0: out of the box, along with Avery Hayes after that scrum at the end of the first period. Jackets great in the faceoff circle in the first. Charlie Coyle won all four. And the hits were 11-5 Jackets.
1: That's important for a couple reasons. One being conditioning. You know, you can practice and go up against your teammates, but when you start throwing hits and get hit, it's another level. It's something you just can't work on in the offseason.
0: Yeah, or in practice. It's not like you're seeing very physical practices here. It's been intense.
1: Yeah, there's two things you're not doing. Running guys with everything you have and trying to put guys in the fourth row or block shots. That's two things they'll be working on here. But be careful with the block shots. We saw Favreau in that first game he played. He's out for a bit here now after blocking a shot in his first preseason game.
0: Chance for Pittsburgh. And a poke check by Cam Talbot, denying a scoring chance. Thrown back for Nichushkin, joined by Baronkov. Val Nichushkin is in. Goes across just behind Monahan. Werenski has it. He connects with Sean Monahan. Right in front for Baronkov. Second try. Can't get the shot on goal. Well, Jody, Rick Bonus talked about this being a big night for Dmitry Voronkov. Noticed him a couple of times. Does have an assist. Did have the screen on the Werenski goal.
1: Yeah, no, that's where he loves to be. And if he's with two guys like Monahan and Nichushkin who hold on the pucks, plus being out there with Werenski at the blue line, it gives him more of an opportunity to get in there and get set up in the offensive zone and be that screen. Take a look at that attempt he had, because he doesn't have much time to sharpen up those skills to be able to play on that top six. And those are moments that have to be executed if you're going to play in that role. Is that work so hard to get down there in the offensive zone, get set up, and then he just, I don't know if it got deflected or he just missed it, but that timing's got to come quick for these guys.
0: That was one player mentioned by Rick Bonus today. We know it's going to be the final preseason game for Dmitry Voronkov, and a great opportunity playing with those veterans in Nichushkin and Monahan. Coyle to the middle. Heinen thwarted there by Graves. Out come the Penguins and Caleb Jones. That crunch by Coyle. Poulemans snaps it forward and it'll just bounce inside the line. Collected by Philip Hollander. Still only have 8 shots on goal in the game. 5 of them from the Jackets. Lone goals from Zach Werenski midway through the first. We are expecting the A lineup on Saturday. That game will be in Detroit. We'll have that for you on the radio and see a lot of the regulars for the CBJ and probably the same thing for the Red Wings.
1: Yeah, that's what I was just going to add. I think you're right. I think that's going to be the tune-up, and you're going to see it around the league with the veterans who haven't already played 2 games in that lineup. That's a game I'd want to play if I was a veteran.
0: Yeah, that's Saturday, and then you're not playing in the opener until Thursday. Yeah. So don't want too much of a gap.
1: You don't want to practice anymore.
0: Even in the short camp, huh? They're already sick of practicing.
1: Sick of practice. Now, Fantilli's not.
0: He'll be used
1: to that practice tomorrow.
0: This one floated across to Marchenko. Kirill Marchenko trying to stash one in front for Kent Johnson. Marchenko had a very good scoring chance in the first. Was stopped by Murashov. Marchenko, Sillinger, and Johnson. McGroarty with the puck for Pittsburgh. Koivin in a touch pass. And he'll crisscross at center. This is Tristan Broz.
1: Not a lot of whistles here, Steve. So
0: I noticed that. Well, we were trying to get Adam Fantilli on in the first period. Of course, that's when you have like an 8-minute stretch. But he was gracious enough to join us. It was so great talking with him. And we wish him the best as he gets on the ice, as he said, for the first time tomorrow in practice. It's going to be great seeing number 19. Step aside here at Nationwide. Jackets with a 1-0 lead.
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5: 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The Fan. The Fan.
6: 13:54 to play in the second period. The Blue Jackets still lead the Pittsburgh Penguins 1-0. The second period, by the way, is being brought to you by Kroger. Right now, we'll send it back to Steve Nears and Jody Shelley for all the action.
7: And he gets his shot. He just fanned on that a little bit.
1: He's under pressure. He feels Zanin coming in right there. He knows it's got to be quick. We'll see if he gets another opportunity that good. And if he doesn't take, you just have to take one more beat on that puck to make sure it's right on your stick to get a good shot.
0: Voronkov back on the ice for this shift, but it's sent back to the top. A blast to the goal by Ilyin is denied by Talbot. It's Pickering firing one into some traffic. Ilyin along with Bill Zonin. Harrison Brunick fires one that goes wide on the far side. A lot of the top prospects for the Penguins, not only in this game, but on the ice right now, including the two defensemen there, Owen Pickering and Harrison Brunick. Pickering, the cousin of Denton Mateychuk.
1: Well, there you go. A couple Western Canadians. And, you know, these guys are playing hard, the Pittsburgh Penguins. You can see the speed, well coached. We know Dan Muse is an excellent coach and did excellent things with the Penguins last year, and he's got these guys understanding how they have to play. You really see it in the D zone when they get the puck shrunk in a corner. They've done a good job of working to get it out.
0: Muse was one of the three finalists for the Jack Adams Award, top coach, like the John Cooper of Tampa.
1: Cooper's first one.
0: Yeah, how about that?
1: It's incredible. Well deserved by him. And Tampa was in unsure territory to start the season. Injuries all season long. But Muse well deserved to be in that conversation.
0: Pittsburgh tilting the ice right now and trying to keep it alive was Caleb Jones. Rolls back to Werenski. Penguins made the playoffs first time since 2022. Lost in the first round against the Philadelphia Flyers.
1: Yeah, when you have three Hall of Famers that have been there for over 20 years together, you always get something special that can happen. And they do a really good job of adding some youth last year and some skill, some speed, size. Surprised a lot of people.
0: 98 points. So they'll be in the conversation in the Eastern Conference and in a Metro division that is expected to be very competitive. Got to think you're going to see some highly improved teams. Rangers, Devils among
1: them. Oh, yeah. Yeah, there'll be a lot of improvements, not just in the Metro. You'll see the East as well, like the Atlantic. Florida's back. And they seem like they're ready to get on another mission. How about Toronto with Bobrovsky? A real tone setter for a team. I think he's completely changed the culture just by walking in the room.
0: And the first overall pick, Gavin McKenna.
1: Yeah, excitement there.
0: We're going to see them pretty early here at Nationwide Arena. I believe in October. As I said, Jackets playing 7 of the first 9 here at Nationwide. Some tough competition right off the hop with Buffalo and Utah. Pittsburgh in game number 3, and then probably an improved St. Louis team on the second of a back-to-back in game 4. Rutger McGroarty for the Penguins just pushes it in. Gudbranson back along with Colton White. McGroarty, little separation, got it up. Rose trying to get a shot off. And couldn't do that, couldn't get it on to Cam Talbot. Pittsburgh now leading in shots 6-5. Had a couple of surges here recently. Jody, still no special teams. We're looking forward to seeing the power play.
1: And so are the coaches. Spent the last few days really working on penalty kill and power play. And they want to see some penalties here. Maybe you send a guy out or two to get that penalty kill going and just sit in the box for 2 minutes so you can at least practice it, you know?
0: Yeah.
1: Let's see what happens as the game goes on.
0: Why not? That's just the matching penalties there. Yeah, the guys are working on all the situations, including 6-on-5 with the goalie pulled. That was yesterday. A lot of power play, a lot of penalty kill. Jack is trying to mount an attack here with Kirill Marchenko. Marchenko to Werenski. Dance to keep that puck in. Werenski from the corner. Sends one to Johnson. Werenski, deep slot, hanging on. Marchenko accepts it, delivers one to the corner, thrown in front, kicks wide of Murashov. Marchenko looking for a teammate, but that was intercepted by Pickering. Penguins relieve the pressure, long change in the second, unable to complete it. One player heads off for them. And after a loose puck in, tight, a chance, and the save made, Murashov on the Tuchkin. There's Harrison Brunick. Brunick over to Ilyin. Ilyin skids to a stop. He's surrounded by Blue. Puck sits there along the yellow. Mikhail Ilyin. Ilyin battling for it. Got it to the dot. Tanner Howe couldn't get it onto his stick. Kuhlemans will try the far side of the ice. Jackets with the lone goal. Zach Werenski from Charlie Ellick and Dmitry Voronkov back in period number one. Cam Talbot has made 6 saves. Is expected to play the entire game tonight.
1: Yeah, he says, I talked to him earlier this week. He mentioned that 2 games is enough for a goaltender. I was of the thought that maybe 4 games to get used to the traffic and guys trying to block shots and adjusting to those situations. But he said, no, 2's good. You know, and knowing that it's only going to be 2, it really gets your mind around the urgency of being in those games and working on what you have to work on, which would be the approach for any one of these veteran players.
0: Already looking like a great tandem, isn't it? I mean, Talbot has looked good. Jet Greaves was tremendous in his preseason debut. That was game number 1 on Monday against the Red Wings.
1: Yeah, I think that's an important relationship, too, for those guys to be, you know, really good friends like they are. Their families are close now after the World Championships. And all those little things mean so much. And Talbot comes in as an older guy, not as Coral here is getting the crowd going with some big hits. He's not coming in to threaten Jet as the number one. He will push him, but there's no uncertainty for Jet. He knows he's the one, and Talbot's going to be there to support him. And I think that's just a tremendous thing for the young goalie.
0: Coyle and Avery Hayes there going at it all the way off ice.
1: Yeah, Avery Hayes has drawn the attention earlier in that. Remember that first period, he ran Zach Werenski a little bit from behind and got a reaction.
0: Look to the net. Murashov keeps it out. It eludes Keskinen. Now it's Soderblom. Soderblom with the long reach. Defended by Charlie Ellick. And the puck's going to slide its way out the center pass. Pickering. Miles Wood drops a shoulder into Pickering. Here is Charlie Ellick. Crisply to Luke Tuck. It is Tuck, Williams, and Keskinen all getting a third look. When you're only playing 4, I think it says a lot. These young players, they have the ability to do that, to play more than 2 games. So you see those 3. Clearly they have impressed the coaches to some degree, and Rick Bonus has said as much.
1: Yeah, well, Tuck, I think he's got the advantage because he knows his role to a T. You know, he's been a pro now for a while. He sees the opportunity with the Blue Jackets coming from the Montreal Canadiens. And he's physical, he's straight ahead, and he's involved as much as he can be. And I think that stands out, especially in a training camp. You know, he can be physical, which he has been. He's been in a fight. You can tell he can. They had him at center for a game, and he took that challenge no problem.
0: Koivunen for Bros, denied by Talbot. Cooley knocks that down and covers up. Take a look at this exchange all the way up ice. Coyle and Avery Hayes mixing it up. Jackets.

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3: Coaching is that relationship, especially those assistant coaches, and Don Granato. He's one of the best. He's been around a long time. He was a head coach in Buffalo, and he coached the Columbus Chill.
4: Bowden and Tuchkin, he scores! He roofs the backhand, and the Jackets are up 2-0.
3: Well, the coaches are like this. It started down in the Blue Jackets' D zone. And as that stick breaks on that block shot, you can see what happens there. Good job pressuring with no stick. That's Monahan. As he gets that out, Nichushkin. As he gets it out, he gets back in the play. And it's a give and go. Now, what a finish by the big man, Nichushkin. And I believe that was Monahan that made that skate play. Did you tell there, Steve, on your monitor?
5: I believe so.
3: Yeah. A tough time with mine here. But anyways, yeah, heck of a play by Monahan as they came up the ice, you could tell. And that's good attitude in the D-zone that comes all the way down, and good for Valerie Nichushkin to get the finish. It's a good moment for those guys. Just because the D-zone zone's important, and that's why it creates those opportunities.
6: Val Nichushkin. Fans are going to love watching him play. They call him the choo-choo train. It's going there.
3: Appropriate.
6: Wow. He's a big man. It's something we talked about the other night in Buffalo. He is very much a penalty kill option as a forward. He had a lot of success doing that with the Avalanche the last number of years. Could make a huge difference for the Jackets. Would have to be much better on the PK. Urshaw gives it away to Coyle. Plays it to Werenski. There's a shot that gets blocked in the slot by Graves. Activating will be Charlie Ehlich. Heinen stops it in behind. Gets decked by Jones. Graves to Zonin. Zonin turned it over. Chance for Coyle. His backhand try is going to be thwarted at the hash marks. Pittsburgh unable to get it out. Jack Williams applying some pressure. Backpedaling is Graves. Side glass and did come out of the zone. Both teams need some changes here at 3:45 to go in the second. Nichushkin with his first of the preseason. Play broken up by Sillinger. Kent Johnson gets drilled by Hollander. Graves up the middle. Nobody home for Pittsburgh. And an icing call.
3: Kent Johnson just had a pretty good rush through the neutral zone, but as he received the puck, he wasn't aware that he had a penguin right on his shoulder. As he stepped to the middle, he just kind of threw himself in a bad situation. He's a guy that's getting a long look here on the top line. He's going to get a power play opportunity if they do get one on that top power play.
6: He's talked a couple of times about not being at 100% last year. He's disappointed with his season. Just happy to have a full summer to

0: train and recover, come into this year with a clean bill of health.
1: Yeah, it's important for him. He did mention a couple months to get feeling right, so that's important. And, you know, he did talk about his last year. He did lose a little weight. He was the guy they were trying to put weight on when he first got here. And now he says he feels confident, he's excited, and kind of free to play the game. So that's good. I like the message from the coach to say, you know, you're going to get a good opportunity here. It really gives people, players, that confidence and that ability just to go out there and play hockey. And last year there were moments when he was on, you know, the bottom six, limited ice, and that's when you're just trying to not to make a mistake, and that's a tough way to play, especially with his game.
0: Yeah, got to be tough for an offensive guy. Remember 2 years ago, 24 goals for Kent Johnson.
1: Yeah.
0: Jackets hoping to get that type of production. Don't need 50 goal score there. Just try to get back to that level that we saw 2 years ago.
1: Well, he was giving more, too. He was killing penalties. You know, that keeps you in the game. Those more minutes, those more situational minutes give you a chance to play in different situations, but also not sit on the bench and think too much.
0: That's what I did. Barankov, Monahan, Nichushkin, here he is again, misses upstairs.
1: These guys are feeling it, you can tell.
0: Lorenski cranks his shot, it gets blocked by Koivunen. Avery Hayes on the counterattack for Pittsburgh. Hayes, and he gets drilled into the glass by Charlie Ehlich. Barankov, two assists, factored in on both the goals. Is a combination we've seen really from the start of training camp. Yeah, they might have something cooking here, Jody.
1: They really do. I think Monahan is a massive piece of it. Sean Monahan is just an underrated great centerman. The way he sees the game, he can slow it down. He can play with faster players. But he always seems to make the right play and be in situations where he keeps the play moving forward. And I think you can already see chemistry between him, Monahan, and Nichushkin.
0: And that's a guy, Monahan, who was definitely banged up last year. Played in almost every game, but not at 100%, not even close. Just so good to see him at 100% now. Monahan played 78 games last year.
1: This might have been the fastest period I've been a part of.
0: That's sort of what you want in the preseason. I know they want to work on some of the special teams.
1: It's incredible. There's not many whistles. There's back and forth. You're seeing a lot of good plays defensively. How about this one offensively by Williams getting in there on Graves?
0: 25 seconds going to period.
1: And to answer your question, yes, that is what you want.
0: Yeah. In front and Heinen on a second try. He scores. The net buries it 3-0.
1: So as soon as the Blue Jackets lose the puck, they know they have to get back. Because the reward is getting on the re-attack when you get pucks again. And as Pittsburgh gets this out to middle ice, they try to get something going. Nice play here in the neutral zone. You can see how far back the defensemen are for Pittsburgh. They can't get up to close the gap. That allows passing lanes to open up. And Charlie Coyle, just a smart play. Puts it back in the middle of the ice on Heinen's stick, and Heinen follows it right to the back of the net.
0: Dan Heinen got a one-year deal in July. He was a nice pickup last year. Came over from these Pittsburgh Penguins in that Yegor Chinnikov trade. Chipped in a little offensively and a ton of experience. Jody, 3-0 Jackets after 40.
1: Very similar to the game, last game the Blue Jackets played on the road in Buffalo against an NHL roster. Kind of scrappy at first, but you can see the plays and transitions and turnovers. Good job by the Blue Jackets here to get the goals going. Now they want to work on some situational play, and we'll see in the third period what they can get done.
0: So Heinen gets a late one. Charlie Coyle got the assist, and the Jackets with a 3-0 lead after two periods of play. Coaches were coaching. There's a lot of fine-tuning going on with the regular season just a week away. And the Jackets, with a majority of their veterans in the lineup, leading by a hat trick after 40.
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8: We are through 40 minutes of play in Columbus, Ohio, and the Blue Jackets look good. They're on top of the Pittsburgh Penguins 3-0 thanks to goals from Zach Werenski, Valerie Nichushkin, and Danton Heinen. Nichushkin and Heinen scored in that second period. I'll tell you a little bit more about those tallies coming up next when we kick off the second intermission report on the Blue Jackets Radio Network presented by Fanatic Sportsbook.
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7: This is Columbus Blue Jackets Hockey, The Fan. 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Let's break down the action with a second intermission report.
8: 3-0, the Blue Jackets lead the Pittsburgh Penguins after two periods here at Nationwide Arena. Gotta love the start for the Blue Jackets, who led 1-0 after the first period. Zach Werenski picked up his first of the preseason at 11:48, a great shot that found the back of the net at 74.2 miles per hour. The shot speed is a puck and player tracking stat brought to you by BBI Logistics. So, 1-0 going into the second, and it took a while, but the Blue Jackets added to their lead. At 14:42 of Period 2, Val Nichushkin, playing in his first game as a Blue Jacket, scored a beauty. Rushed in and scored off the backhand to make it 2-0. His linemate Dmitry Voronkov had the assist. Then the Blue Jackets added another in the final minute. With 15 seconds remaining in the second period, Danton Heinen cleaned up in front. Great play by Charlie Coyle to use his size and strength to set him up. Heinen just had to put the puck into the back of the net, and he did exactly that, extending the Blue Jackets' lead to 3-0. That is the score as we head to the third period, and before we get there, let's take a look at some numbers through 40 minutes. Shots on goal, not many in this game. 16 combined, the Blue Jackets lead 9-7. They're still leading in the faceoff battle. They've won 57.1% of the draws through two periods. Another interesting number, still no penalties in this game, resulting in a power play. We had coincidental minors in the first period, but still, both these teams looking for their first opportunity on the man advantage. Hits, the Blue Jackets lead 21-14. They also have the 9-6 edge in blocked shots. Then finally, puck management numbers, 19 giveaways and 4 takeaways for Pittsburgh, 15 giveaways and 5 takeaways for the Columbus Blue Jackets. Time for a quick break. When we come back, we'll get to know Blue Jackets goaltender Cam Talbot on the Blue Jackets Radio Network, presented by Fanatic Sportsbook.
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0: got this. Breathe. You got this. You got this.
1: In the moments that truly matter, what do we do? Rise to the occasion. Ohio Health. It's time.
2: Welcome back to Nationwide Arena. I'm Dylan Tyre with you. After 40 minutes, the Blue Jackets have themselves a 3-0 lead over the Pittsburgh Penguins thanks to goals from Zach Werenski, Valerie Nichushkin, and Danton Heinen. In net, Cam Talbot has stopped all 7 Pittsburgh Penguin shots he's seen, and he's a new addition. Remember, he joined the Blue Jackets just before training camp, set to back up Jet Greaves this season, and yesterday I had the opportunity to catch up with Cam to learn a little bit more about his relationship with Jet.
3: You're working with Jet Greaves now, and Jet wasn't shy to talk about your guys' previous relationship from the World Championship, and you're a veteran goaltender in this league, so what are you looking to bring to the tandem and kind of work on with Jet?
4: Well, it's nice to hear that he had some nice things to say about me.
3: You said your families are close.
4: They are, yeah. We actually got really close over there. Families got close. So it was a great opportunity over there for both of us, and I had so much fun working with him. He's a great kid. He's got a great family. So honestly, that was one of the biggest reasons why I was so excited to sign here, is that my relationship with him. So to know that I'm going to come in and play with him here, obviously just kind of give him nights off whenever he's going to need it. He's a great goalie, keeps himself in really good shape, hard worker. So just try to compliment him any way that I can. And, I think with my experience, maybe he can lean on me a little bit, act as another goalie coach, mentor to him, something like that. So, whatever he needs from me, I'll be there for him. And he knows that. And again, when I'm in the net, I'm going to try to just, give him the night off. And I think it's going to be a great relationship.
2: That is Blue Jackets goaltender Cam Talbot talking about the relationship with the starter Jet Greaves. Cam, very solid so far this preseason. Played Tuesday in Buffalo, stopping 23 of 26 shots in the first 2 periods. He's played 2 periods tonight, has not seen nearly as much rubber. He has stopped all 7 Pittsburgh Penguin shots he's seen as the Blue Jackets lead this game 3-0. It's a tune-up for the Blue Jackets ahead of their home opener a week from tonight against the Buffalo Sabres. Do not miss that one. 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Again, 3-0 after 2 periods in Columbus. When we come back, we'll look at other scores around the league on the Blue Jackets Radio Network, presented by Fanatic Sportsbook.
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2: The fan. 3-0. The Blue Jackets lead the Pittsburgh Penguins after two periods tonight at Nationwide Arena. Zach Werenski opened the scoring halfway through the first period. Then goals from Val Nichushkin and Danton Heinen made it 3-0 in the second. Obviously, the Blue Jackets trying to close things out coming up in period number three. But before that, why don't we take a look at some other scores around the league on the Nationwide NHL scoreboard. Nationwide is on your side. In Philly, the Flyers are on top of the Bruins 1-0 after two periods. Late second in Detroit, it's the Sabres 2 and the Red Wings 1. Final minute of period number 2 in Tampa, where it's a 2-2 tie between the Lightning and Florida Panthers. After two periods at the Lenovo Center, the Hurricanes trail the Nashville Predators 5-3. Then after two periods at MSG, it's the Devils shutting out the Rangers 2-0. Finally, in the last minute of the opening period in St. Louis, it's a 0-0 tie between the Blues and the Chicago Blackhawks. With the Blue Jackets up 3-0, let's take a look at the live odds brought to you by Fanatics Sportsbook. Gambling problem? Call 1-800-GAMBLER, must be 21+. The Blue Jackets are massive favorites to win this game outright on the money line. They are minus 15,000 to win this game outright. They're plus 100 to cover a 3.5-goal puck line, and the live over-under remains where it began this evening at 5.5 goals. You gotta like the start for the Blue Jackets. Zach Werenski opening the scoring. Val Nichushkin scored a beauty off the backhand to make it 2-0. Then Danton Heinen cleaned up the garbage in front. That made it 3-0 in the final minute of the second period. Let's see what the Blue Jackets have in store for the final 20 minutes. Jody Shelley and Steve Mears have the action after a break on the Blue Jackets Radio Network, presented by Fanatics Sportsbook.
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2: 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Gotta like what you've seen here from the Blue Jackets. Really not too many shots on goal in this game. 16 combined. The Blue Jackets lead at 9-7. But they're converting their chances. Zach Werenski with the beauty from the point in the first period. Val Nichushkin using his size, his strength to score off the backhand in the second. And Danton Heinen set up expertly by Charlie Coyle from the goal line to the top of the crease in the final minute of that second period. And that's how the Blue Jackets lead this game 3-0. Now we're set for period number three, brought to you by Moo Moo Express Car Wash. Do you moo? The CBJ do. Getting set to drop the puck on period number three. The Blue Jackets hoping to add to their lead in these final 20 minutes. One thing we haven't seen yet, either team work on special teams. You know the Blue Jackets would like some chances on the power play. They'd also like an opportunity on the penalty kill just to tune up before the home opener a week from tonight against the Buffalo Sabres. 3-0. We're getting set to drop the puck on the third period as we go back to Steve Mears and Jody Shelley.
20: See Don Granato, part of the coaching staff.
21: What a hockey family, Joey.
20: Oh, yeah.
21: And his brother, Tony Granato, had a tremendous career. His sister, Cammy Granato, one of the greatest players ever in the women's game.
20: Wonderful people. You can tell by Donnie's, just in that interview, his excitement and enthusiasm. That'll be great on the bench here for the Blue Jackets.
21: Jackets a 3-0 lead.
20: Tony's doing some TV work. I worked with him last year in TNT. He's doing work for the Chicago Blackhawks, and he's living in Wisconsin, where the family is from. Beautiful area up there.
21: Trying to swing one in with Philip Hollander. So far, Cam Talbot with 7 saves in the game. Jackets with goals from Werenski, Nichushkin, and Heinen. And Val Nichushkin is going to drive it in. Murashov stopping it behind the net. See if this line can create some more offense. Monahan, Voronkov, and Nichushkin. 3 big bodies. Nichushkin. Marchenko. He comes swooping in. Kirill Marchenko, pressure from behind. Ran out of room. Couldn't find a shooting lane. Livinavich into some traffic. Penguins cough it up, and it's Marchenko. He flubbed it at the top and barely keeps it in. Marchenko got a chance. He shoots off of Murashov. Scooped up by Koivunen, and he'll relieve the pressure with a flip to center ice. Erik Gudbranson drives it back in.
20: Oh, this line, too. I mean, that you talk about the line with Monahan, Nichushkin, and Voronkov, but this Sillinger, Marchenko, and Kent Johnson line, they want to get going. It looks like here their attitude in this third period is create some offense.
21: Gouleman's trying to do just that. Now it's Marchenko. Marchenko with the cutback. He fires. Blocker save Marishov. Jackets buzzing here, and the puck comes around the wall to Guillaume Richard. Now some tired Blue Jackets out there. So, Jody, you're expecting Adam Fantilli to take that Cole Sillinger spot?
20: Well, we'll see. I mean, that's his spot last year with Marchenko. And you would think that maybe he'd slot in there. But, you know, Cole here is trying to make an impression on the coaching staff. But I would say that things will mix up here tomorrow in practice.
21: Keeping an eye on that. Jackets at the forward position. A lot of different options. We've seen Ryan Lomberg. Here's Heinen with a shot. Ryan Lomberg and Connor Garland have been on a line together. Blue Jackets do not have Isaac Lundestrom. He is out longer term. Was probably penciled in as the fourth line center, as he was last year.
20: Yeah, they'll be good down the middle here as you get Fantilli into camp and get things up and running, and that's important. I mean, that's an important, for a number of reasons, to get him signed today, because it gets him exactly what he just laid out, practice and a game. You know, it changes things up, and you want to see the chemistry, and the regular season is so important. You don't want to go in there and wonder and have slots just filled by guys that are getting excited, then they get disappointed as the season goes on, as they thought they were going to be in a slot. So, you know, it's a good problem to have the depth that the Blue Jackets have in the forward position, to be able to hold guys accountable, and when they're not playing up to what it's expected, then you can replace guys and move guys around. That's the other part of this is, you know, guys want to move higher in the lineup. Everybody wants to be on the power play, the penalty kill, and play 5-on-5 as much as they can. So coaches are watching for all those scenarios.
21: And we're talking about Cole Sillinger. If Adam Fantilli is going to go into that spot, I think it would be hard for Rick Bowness to not reunite the line he used the most last year, which was Coyle, Olivier, and Sillinger. They were very good together.
20: And that's the thing about Sillinger. I mean, you mentioned he's a six-year pro, which is incredible. But he, I know he prefers to play center, but he can play the wing. He can play in so many situations. And let's go back to earlier today. There he is, all smiles. Got his parking spot there. Don Waddell had him up at the podium to make it official in front of the media. And as he reunites with his head coach there, Rick Bonus, of course, Zach Werenski, his teammate who he's practiced with all summer. Smiles from everybody. Interesting to hear Rick Bonus talk about a week ago or 5 days ago, how he was in touch with Adam. And Adam was anxious to get and rejoin the team, and that was a great moment to see Bonus with a hug with his centerman, Adam Fantilli.
21: Here comes Philip Hollander for the Penguins. Trying to take that return pass. Pops back out to Pickering. Pickering down for Hollander. On and off his blade. Marchenko reels it in. Throws one over to Charlie Ellick. Ellick with an assist tonight. Voronkov with two. Werenski with a goal. Just mishandled it there on the entry. And going the other direction is Elmer Soderblom. Takes pass Ellick. Soderblom into the middle. Picked off by Werenski. Couldn't clear. Soderblom gives it back. And it's launched down for an icing call against the Jackets.
20: Yeah, Ellick trying to make a tape-to-tape pass there on a quick breakout play. Just goes a little wide. Yeah, I don't think your expectations can be too high in a guy's first preseason game when you look at these veterans. You just watch them out there. It's timing. It's getting the puck and getting it off your stick. It's finding an option, being an option. And put all that in there, but also think about how they have to think of their assignments in the defensive zone in their situation. That's a good breakout play there by Marchenko, and excellent job by Sillinger in a good support position.
21: Just gains the line, sends it in softly. Jody, for Adam Fantilli, I know these guys are in such great shape nowadays. I mean, how quickly can he get up to speed here?
20: I think extremely quickly. I think, you know, when you're sitting out and waiting, all you're doing is working out and maybe overtraining at times, trying to skate and match the effort that your peers are involved with, which you can't really do, but you can skate, you can lift, you can shoot, you can do all those things. And I'd say he's probably a little more rested than some of these guys right now.
21: That's so that true.
20: Would be an advantage.
21: And as he told us, the coaches were sending him the video clips, some tweaks to the system.
20: Yeah, so he'll be dialed in. I don't think it'll take very long for him at all. Sometimes it can be too long of a camp, you know what I mean? We've seen it in the past where guys come in. I think it was Ryan Johansson years ago came in after a wait, and boy, he looked like he was almost ahead of some of the players that had been through the long camp. Now, camp was much longer, so.
21: First year of the 84-game regular season. These two teams are going to meet four times. You played four games in division. Always fun when these teams get together. All four last year went beyond regulation. They played some classics here. Road team won all four games. And we'll see the Penguins in game number three on the second Friday of the season.
20: Yeah, it seems like the Penguins have always been able to hang around. The Blue Jackets have had leads at times that have evaporated. I remember one last year that just really stung the Blue Jackets. And, you know, for this team this year, they got to make sure they put teams away when they can. It's got to happen.
21: Harrison Brunick just wears one there. Gudbranson, heavy Gudbranson shot. Brunick trying to shake it off. He's going to stay in the play as both teams make some changes on the fly. Jackets a 3-0 lead. Two goals in the second. Charlie Ellick peels it off the wall. Cuts and shoots. He just missed far side. It's out of the zone.
20: He's looked better as this game has gone on. As you mentioned, his third preseason game. Big body, right-handed shot. He's been able to jump up with Zach Werenski here tonight. And he looks good. His advantage over Kuhlman's is that Kuhlman's had to think about it all day and was probably had himself worked up too much, and Ellick is just out there playing right now, and he looks good.
21: 3-0 Jackets here in the third at Nationwide.
0: Oh. Just breathe. Breathe. You got this. You got this.
1: In the moments that truly matter, what do we do? Rise to the occasion. Ohio Health. It's time.
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2: 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The Blue Jackets are leading the Pittsburgh Penguins 3-0. Goals from Zach Werenski, Val Nichushkin, and Danton Heinen. Right now, let's send it back to Steve Mears and Jody Shelley.
25: Guys,
26: he's only 20.
25: I know, and he's big.
26: He gets it, yeah. Who wouldn't want a big right shot defenseman? I think any team would be happy to invest in one of those. Ellick was a second round pick, 2024. He's 36 overall, so he's right up there as far as the top prospects in the Jackets organization. First year pro, he's from Calgary. So we're watching him, we're watching Corson Koolemans, who's been good. Guillaume Richard. Came close to a call-up last year.
20: Colt White has some experience in the National Hockey League, looking to try to get some depth on D.
26: Caleb Jones lets that one go. Is deflected just wide by Connor Dewar, parked in front. Takes a shove from Werenski. Connor Dewar grinding. Werenski swings his stick. Soderblom got walled off. Hollander played aggressively by Baronkov. There's Baronkov working hard deep in his own end.
20: Ellick just wants to take a breath there as he gets that puck all the way down the ice. Good shift. That's Soderblom. 6'8". He's a big guy. He played in Detroit. He's hard. He's been a handful all night long here for the Blue Jackets down in their own end. When he does get the puck, he's so effective protecting the puck. And he really played a big part in that shift for the Pittsburgh Penguins.
26: Ellick back out there with Werenski. Soloviov to Koivunen. Koivunen fires one off the glass. Now approaching two-minute shifts for all these Blue Jackets. Penguins trying to get on the board. It's spun down low. McGroarty let it go past him, and it's Billy Koivunen. Koivunen weakly to the point. Libanavich had to backpedal. Reloading will be Tristan Broz. Only 9 saves for Cam Talbot, I guess. Jody, if he liked being peppered in Buffalo, getting the opposite style of game for Cam here tonight.
20: Well, it's probably good for him as well. Yeah, Think about it. You're going to have games like this. So you just saw him communicating with his defenseman. You know, there's many ways to try to stay in it for the goaltender. Just don't want him to get cold down there. You know what I mean? You're sweating for the first little bit, and then you get a break. I don't know if goalies do get cold at times, but I imagine that sometimes they will. But here he is playing the puck, being involved.
26: And now flying is Marchenko. Marchenko couldn't find a teammate. Brunick with the high flip, and Gudbranson's going to track it down. Eric Gudbranson off the board, picked off. Centering pass, punched into traffic by Calvert. Racing over was Pickering. A tip in, it's Cam Talbot. Heard some communication there. Good Branson defensively along with Kuhlman. So they're going to bring the faceoff back to the Jacket zone.
20: Yeah, it's a short preseason. I mean, the league is going to open up next week. The Blue Jackets will be third day of the regular season opening. Opens on Tuesday. Jackets play at home on Thursday. And they'll be ready. Lots of practice time after the game Saturday. They'll have a day off Sunday, and they'll practice Monday, Tuesday, Wednesday. And they get to work. So that's, you talk about a guy like Fantilli, that's plenty of time.
26: Favorable schedule with all the home games early on. First long trip isn't until the last week of October. Jackets up 3-0 here in preseason action against Pittsburgh. We'll be back.
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2: 9 minutes and 15 seconds to play in regulation, and the Blue Jackets lead the Pittsburgh Penguins 3-0 thanks to goals from Zach Werenski, Valerie Nichushkin, and Danton Heinen. All of those goals, by the way, are presented by Fanatic Sportsbook. Right now, let's send it back to Steve Mears and Jody Shelley for all the action.
20: He moves well, he thinks well, and he looks like he's fitting in great here with his new team, the Columbus Blue Jackets. So nice pickup by Don Waddell in the offseason. I think he's got good chemistry with Monahan already.
26: Well, you already have the heavy Russian presence on this team, so
20: it'll be a great penalty killer as well, watching these guys in practice. He understands the defensive zone extremely well.
26: That was a trade back in June for a couple of draft picks by Don Waddell. And Nichushkin, he was terrific the year they won the Stanley Cup. Might not have won it without him. He had 15 points in the playoffs.
20: Yeah, Zach said he's looking forward to having him in the offensive zone. You know, as a defenseman up at the top, you got a guy like Nichushkin who you know you can get the puck to and he can protect it. That it's always about making the next play and making sure that the guy you're giving the puck to can secure that and keep the play alive. And Nichushkin will bring that for the Blue Jackets. Plus, he's going to spend a lot of time in front of the net as well. So that stick will be something Zach will be targeting.
26: And we still haven't had a power play chance in the game. Nothing. We were looking forward to seeing. What are they going to do? But it's been a fast-moving game.
20: Well, as Don Granato said at that end of the second intermission interview, it's just going to be read and react. And that's probably refreshing for the players to hear, you know, that you want to run plays. But if they do get a power play, which they would love, they can't control that. But they can control getting the penalty kill out there. So we'll see if they do something like that, but I don't expect that to happen. Blue Jackets, not a team that generates a lot of power plays in the regular season in the past couple of years. And I say it's something they can't control, but, you know, putting players in bad situations, holding on pucks in the offensive zone, those little things wear guys down, and that's when you're going to draw some power plays. And Johnson's getting an opportunity. We talked about it. And that's exactly what he wants. He's leading the forwards with ice time here tonight.
26: Remember last year when Rick Bonus took over, he really leaned into Kent Johnson. He knew he had to get him out there. He had some big minute nights. But as we said, the struggles and the fact that he wasn't at 100% went downhill, wasn't really in the role that he needs as an offensive player. So we'll be watching this season what type of roles get back on that top power play.
20: Well, he really wants to see, make sure, I talked about Nichushkin holding on to pucks and battling. He wants to see Kent Johnson keep plays moving. You know, you can't be a guy that gets the puck and then gets squished out of the play. So that's something they're watching closely. Maybe not so much this game, but I'd say in Detroit, those are the things against the top lineup in Detroit who we would expect them to play. That, you know, you got to be able to play that game when you're in the top six role, especially.
26: Here's KJ on the right. We know if a game goes to the shootout this season, the Jackets are in good hands with that guy.
20: He scores a lot of goals in practice. It's been looking like here the past 10 days, and that's something, you know, you get to your fourth year in the National Hockey League, and there's that step you have to take, and it's finishing the play. I think Cole Sillinger is another one of those guys, and Kent Johnson referred to it this morning, that Cole scores a lot in practice, and being able to finish the play is that next step, and that's what Cole said. And it's such a fine line between a puck going in and going wide like that one just did. Well, hopefully they can find what they're looking for, both of those guys.
26: A couple of scoring chances there. Kent Johnson had one of them. This is Caleb Jones. He was lined up by Ellick. Ellick is billed as a physical defenseman. We've seen in the prospect tournaments the last couple of years. He's gotten in some scraps. And definitely has the size. 6'3", 203.
20: Yeah, and that frame can hold a lot more. You get a guy like that up around 220, 225. And that'll come. As you mentioned, he's only 20 years old.
26: Werenski takes the safer coil. Coil marches his way in.
20: I got no problem putting 20 pounds on right now, I'll tell you.
26: No, that's right, yeah. Some of these guys can't do it.
20: Like, hang out with me.
26: Go to the local burger joint. I'll be happy to help them out. Yeah. Travel with me on the road.
20: Exactly.
26: One of my chicken parm spots. Then won't be trouble at all.
20: As you've been told by someone else, I forget who told you. You have a good fork.
26: John McLean.
20: John McLean, yeah. Got a good fork.
26: Yeah, that's the nicest thing he's ever said.
20: That's a busy fork, I think.
26: Yeah, it is.
20: Referring to.
26: It is. You know what? In all seriousness, though, these guys, they have to keep it healthy. It's not like you just go drink milkshakes all day.
20: Right. Yeah, which back in the day, that was used to be the game plan. Drink milkshakes, eat burgers, which is fun. But they're so active. There's so much work to be done to train in the offseason, plus skate. Well, it's hard to keep it on. That's what I found anyways when I was trying to add weight.
26: Nice heavy hit by Luke Tuck in behind the Penguin goal. Third preseason game for Luke. It was with Laval, the AHL last year, playing for Pascal Vincent. Came over in a trade this summer. Originally drafted by the Montreal Canadiens. Tuck doing his thing again as he crunches Pickering.
20: Now, I love the way Tuck's playing in this camp. He's got a great approach. You know, how are you going to stand out in a training camp? Well, one way when you get your third preseason game, which he's done consistently, is make sure you take the body, finish checks, rattle the glass, get the other team paying attention to you, upset with you. He's done that every single game he's played in.
26: Soderblom impeded by Alec. Nichushkin on the back check. And Werenski calms the play down as he usually does. Stretch it out to center. Puck up for grabs. Soderblom couldn't carve his way in. And now rewinding will be Voronkov. Under four to go in the third. Jackets look for their second win of the preseason. Wrap things up on Saturday night. We'll have it for you on the Blue Jackets radio network from Little Caesars Arena in Detroit. Expecting the A lineups on both sides. Jackets and Red Wings. Rutger McGroarty trying the far side. It's steered in by Koivunen. Retrieval for Werenski. There goes Murashov. Net is empty. 3.5 to go. Cole Sillinger was great at the empty netters last year. Werenski trying to cut through. Couldn't. Penguins pour in. Libinavich to the middle. Pittsburgh in tight. And it's Spurlon net by McGroarty. Save made Talbot. Marchenko gets a piece. Stick gets locked up. Sillinger cutting. Finds some daylight. Net empty. Tried to leave it for Kent Johnson. But it's stolen away. Tristan Bros to McGroarty. McGroarty pass across. And Talbot makes his best save of the night. Kuhlemans has it for the Jackets. Banks it to the point. A hold by Soloviov. And then centered in front off of Talbot. Follow up. And Hayes unable to beat Talbot on the short side. Extra attacker on for Pittsburgh, trying to get on the board. They're still on the attack. A pass to the slot off of Kent Johnson. Advance for Sillinger. Looks to Marchenko. He's got it. And he scores!

0: Well, that's a empty net goal. Not a lot of pressure from the Blue Jackets on the outside. Let's see what happens here. Beautiful pass to the middle. What a save by Talbot as he comes across. You can see he's locked in. He knows the threat across the ice is there. And he makes the move and gets just enough of it. That was fun, a little situational hockey. And the Blue Jackets did practice that this week as well. 6-on-5 situations.
1: That's the best save we've seen so far in the preseason. Yeah. Cam Talbot. My goodness.
0: That was desperation right there. And he made it happen.
1: Kirill Marchenko gets the empty net goal. Jackets on their way to victory here in another 2 minutes. Held this Pittsburgh team to 13 shots on goal. Werenski, Nichushkin, Heinen, and Marchenko all getting in the goal column tonight. More important about the fine-tuning, but it's been mission accomplished, and now we'll get ready for game number 4 on Saturday. Season opener against Buffalo 1 week from tonight. Marishaw back in the net. Jackets in search of a 3-on-1. Bouncing puck is being knocked to the boards by Graves. Jody, how about any other standouts, what you've seen from ice level tonight in this Jackets team?
0: Well, I've enjoyed the pace of all these guys. I've talked about Tuck. I thought Cole Sillinger's played with a lot of pop here. You can tell he's got a lot of purpose. All these guys, I think it's been a feeling out process. For the Penguins, I really like Soderblom, who's got the puck here. He's such a big guy, and for them, if he can stay healthy and play that big man game, I think he'll be a good one. But for the Blue Jackets, they really kept a close eye on Miles Wood. I like his speed. If he can stay healthy, that forecheck he can get going, it'll be such a threat. But really take a closer look in Detroit too, because this is really shaking off the rust. But the guy that's really stood out has been Nichushkin.
1: Yes. How about the entire line?
0: Yeah,
1: they got something there. Monahan, Voronkov, and Nichushkin. Rick Bonus said it was a big night for Dmitry Voronkov. He looked good. Blue Jackets win it 4-0. Final score over Pittsburgh.

0: Yeah, final preseason game at home for the Blue Jackets. The fans will be excited next Thursday as they get to look at the team and Adam Fantilli. But yeah, lots of exciting pieces here. I mean, you look at Monahan healthy with Nichushkin and Voronkov. That's got to be encouraging for the head coach. Be interested to hear his thoughts on the post-game show with Jean-Luc and Tony. And I'm going to grab an interview down here. Good job by Talbot. He gets the shutout. What a performance by him. I mean, didn't mention he played two great periods on the road against the Buffalo Sabres. And tonight, he only faced 13 shots. But he's got the goose egg.
1: I mean, completely opposite stylistically. Got peppered on Tuesday in two periods against the Sabres. And this is one of those games, and as Jody said, you're going to see them in the course of a long season. He faces only 13 shots, and then at the end makes a couple of spectacular saves to earn himself a preseason shutout. Jody downstairs with that special guest.
0: All right, Denmo, great game. What did you see throughout this whole game? How did it kind of develop for you?
2: Yeah, I think, you know, we saw them come out hard. You know, they're a young team. I think they might have had a few games under their belt, so they were flying out of the gate. But I think once we, you know, got settled in, got our legs going, you know, we kind of got it going.
0: How was this for you, your first preseason game?
2: Yeah, no, I felt all right. I think, you know, there's nothing like game shape, so... First half, you're kind of getting into it, and, you know, as it went on, the legs started to feel better.
0: How about on your goal? You got a goal here in your first preseason game. How'd that feel?
2: Yeah, no, it was good. I mean, I think I kind of stole it there from Willie. It was meant for him back door, but, you know, they don't ask how. Just kind of get to the net and get greasy.
0: What's your mindset now? You've got one under your belt. You only got one left to play.
2: Yeah, I think just make the most of it, you know. It's a short sprint here, not a lot of games, so just try to get feeling as good as you can and show as well as you can.
0: All right, 1 week from tonight is opening night. What's the excitement level for you at Nationwide here next Thursday?
2: Yeah, I know. I mean, it's awesome playing in front of these fans, and, you know, it's been a long summer, so everybody's kind of chomping at the bit to get going.
0: All right, well, thanks for your time, Denton. Have fun.
2: Thanks.
1: A goal tonight for Danton Heinen. It was a nice addition as a depth forward last year, chipped in offensively. See what he can bring for this upcoming Blue Jacket season. There was that save of the night. Cam Talbot might end up being the save of the year. 4-0 Jackets win at post-game coverage with Tony and Jean-Luc is right around the corner.

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0: 4-0, the Blue Jackets shut out the Pittsburgh Penguins to win their second game of the preseason. Great win at home. Zach Werenski, Val Nichushkin, Danton Heinen, and Kirill Marchenko, the goal scorers. The man with the shutout in net, Cam Talbot. We'll tell you all about it when we open up the post-game show after a quick break on the Blue Jackets Radio Network, presented by Fanatic Sportsbook.
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0: 4-0 Blue Jackets win tonight at Nationwide Arena. They shut out the Pittsburgh Penguins with goals from Zach Werenski, Val Nichushkin, Danton Heinen, and an empty netter to seal the deal from Kirill Marchenko. Cam Talbot with the 15-save shutout in net. He was very, very good and flashed in that third period in particular. We'll get to that highlight in just a little bit. Remember, when the Jackets win, you win. Follow the Blue Jackets official X account and look for the Tim Hortons We Win, You Win post after every Blue Jackets victory. 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
10: Welcome back to the postgame show. Dylan Tyer with you after the Blue Jackets 4-0 win over Pittsburgh. Let's hear from Sean Monahan after the win.
11: Yeah, there's not many guys like him. He's obviously a great skater. He's skilled and very strong. So a lot of fun to play with. Very competitive, and he's got a great motor, so he's a huge addition here to our team.
12: What are your thoughts on Fantilli signing us? We saw the reception he got in the room here when he arrived.
11: I know, it's great. I think obviously just a matter of time. We want him here before the season starts, so obviously really happy for him, and it gives this group a nice little jolt.
13: As camp has progressed, you know, Bonus has talked about the importance of structure. You've really limited the Penguins tonight. Are you really seeing that come to fruition? What do you want your team to do?
11: Yeah, we want to be hard to play against, and I think that that starts first and foremost with us competing. And when you compete within that structure, it's really hard to play against. So guys know where they got to be, and I mean, if something fails, we're going to have guys to back that up. So as a team, we got to be hard to play against and continue building here with our structure.
14: With the way that salaries are just kind of skyrocketing, especially with some of these younger guys right now, What's the discussion like among some of the veterans when you take a look at some of the stuff that's going around the league as far as just numbers and contracts and whatnot?
11: Yeah, no, it's exciting. You're happy for guys that are getting paid. You work your whole life to play in the NHL, and, I mean, the money's one thing, but at the end of the day, I'm sure France was biting at it to get back here. I mean, you see guys filling your spots and whatnot. It keeps you hungry. But, the salary cap's going up. Guys are making more money, and I think that's good for everybody.
14: What does it do for the room when you see a guy like that? Not only sign for the kind of dollars he did, but the years. I mean, 6 years is kind of a commitment these days, you know?
11: Yeah, no, it's nice that you get free dinner all year. My birthday's coming up too, so me and Adam share the same birthday. So I'll expect something nice.
10: That's Blue Jackets centerman Sean Monahan speaking after the 4-0 win, talking a lot about Val Nichushkin right there. He was a standout. His line mate scored his first preseason goal as a Blue Jacket in this one. Again, the goal scorers for the CBJ, Zach Werenski, Nichushkin, Danton Heinen, and Kirill Marchenko with the empty netter. Coming up next, we'll send it back downstairs for post-game comments from the head coach Rick Bonus on the Blue Jackets Radio Network, presented by Fanatic Sportsbook.
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10: 4-0 preseason win for the Blue Jackets tonight at Nationwide Arena. Zach Werenski was the man that got it going in the first period. His first of the preseason found the back of the net at 74.2 miles per hour. That shot speed was a puck and player tracking stat brought to you by BBI Logistics. Charlie Ehlick and Dmitry Voronkov had the helpers on that one. The Blue Jackets took their 1-0 lead into the second. Took them a while to score that second goal, but they finally got it at 14:42 of period two. Val Nichushkin with a beauty off the rush and off the backhand, roofing it to put the Blue Jackets ahead 2-0. Voronkov with another assist on that Nichushkin goal. Then in the final minute of the second period, Danton Heinen was set up beautifully by his centerman Charlie Coyle. Heinen's first goal of the preseason made it 3-0 Blue Jackets, and that would about do it. The Blue Jackets added an empty netter at 17:28 of the third, Kirill Marchenko, to make it 4-0, and that was it. So the Blue Jackets improved to 2-1 on the preseason. Right now, we'll take a look at the Ohio Lottery three stars of the game, starting off with Val Nichushkin. He picked up his first goal as a Blue Jacket this preseason. He is the Ohio Lottery third star of tonight's game. Cam Talbot is the Ohio Lottery second star of the game. The Blue Jackets goaltender turned in 15 saves on 15 Pittsburgh shots for the shutout. And superstar defenseman Zach Werenski is the Ohio Lottery first star of this one. He scored what would go down as the game winner halfway through the first period. Again, Werenski's first goal of the preseason. A good one for the Blue Jackets tonight. Really, there wasn't a whole lot of action as far as shots were concerned, but a big part of that was the lack of special teams in this game. There were no opportunities on the AEP power play and no opportunities on the Vector Security penalty kill. Absolutely no special teams in this game, so that's a reason that the shots are a little bit down in this one. So much 5-on-5 hockey, not as much room to operate out there. We're going to hear from Blue Jackets head coach Rick Bonus coming up in just a moment, so I want to get his take on that, because obviously with this being a preseason game and with this being the first preseason game that the Blue Jackets have really used a full NHL lineup, I think they would have liked to get that experience with the special teams. They practiced power play this morning. I think they wanted to see it in game action against another opponent, and obviously you want to do the same thing for the penalty kill. And on top of that, I think the goaltender wants a little bit of experience and a little bit of action on the penalty kill as well when he's under fire in those situations. But we didn't get it tonight at Nationwide Arena. It doesn't matter. The Blue Jackets won this game 4-0, and they're set to wrap up their preseason Saturday night in Detroit. The home opener for the Blue Jackets a week from tonight. They're taking on the Buffalo Sabres, a 7 o'clock puck drop in Columbus. Cannot wait for that one. Plus, we're going to get to see Adam Fantilli. Massive news earlier today. The Blue Jackets' number one center signed a 6-year contract worth a grand total of $82.5 million, $13.75 million a season. A great deal for Fantilli, and the Blue Jackets lock him up for 6 seasons, so you gotta love that. We had the opportunity to catch up with Blue Jackets GM and president of hockey ops, Don Waddell, during the first intermission. He said it was good to get the deal done. He's feeling great about it. He likes the way the team is coming together. Val Nichushkin, obviously a big part of this group as well. I think he impressed a lot of people in this game tonight. It was the first chance we had to see him in a Blue Jackets uniform in this game action, and he was able to score a goal. So a lot to like about the Blue Jackets right now. We'll see how they progress this week. Fantilli getting his first practice action tomorrow. He told us that. We'll see if he plays on Saturday. Right now, we're going to send it downstairs to hear from Rick Bonus after the win.
0: How gratifying is it when you see Werenski take that hit and two guys come to his aid?
21: Oh, yeah.
0: For guys trying to develop a team here like this.
21: Well, that's right. Like we've said from, you know, day one, we're a family here. They come after one of us, they're coming after all of us. And I would expect to see that. And listen, Luke's been, he's been very physical, and he doesn't hesitate to stick up for his teammates. But regardless who's out there, we expect them all in there, and they all get in there. So that's you're going to see that every night.
22: With the caveat that it's the preseason, how good do you feel about your goaltending right now?
21: Well, Talbot's been, that's a tough night for a goalie because he had no work for most of the game. And then the last 5 minutes, we decided to make it interesting for him, right? So that's on us. But listen, he's a battler. He's a veteran. Somehow he kept himself in the game because you play that, you know, 2 periods or for almost 55 minutes of very little action. You're not in the game. Because I talked to him today, and he loved that first period in Buffalo. Like, the team wasn't very good, but he was sensational. It got him in the game right away. And tonight was the exact opposite. We needed him strong at the end, and he came through. So he's obviously been great for us.
22: Did you breathe a sigh of relief throughout the day today when it became clear that Fantilli was going to get done?
21: Yep, I was very happy to see that and hear about that and talk to Mo. And it's nice to see him again. Excuse me. So, yeah, anxious to see him on the ice tomorrow.
23: You're looking for chemistry. What were your initial thoughts on the Monahan line in particular?
21: Well, great chemistry with Val and Monty for sure, and Ronnie Fitt had a good game tonight, so that's what you're looking for at this point. And Val's a great player. I mean, watch him. He's a big man. He's a great example for everybody in that room. And what you're seeing on the ice, we're seeing off ice. His work habits in the gym, his preparation for practice, his work habits in practice. So he's a true pro. He's coming from a team that made the playoffs every year, won a Stanley Cup. He was a great addition for us, and I like seeing that chemistry there. So I had different plans going into tomorrow, but I'm going to change those plans and go with what we saw tonight.
13: You're always evaluating, and then you made a little switch with Charlie Elliott going up with Zach Werenski. Like, what were you looking for in particular with the defenseman that was playing with Zach?
21: Well, you know, some of those kids, it's a little nerve-wracking to play with the Norris Trophy winner, right? So just trying to realize it takes, you know, you're nervous. You don't want to make a mistake. You don't want to put a pass in his skates. You don't want to put him in trouble. You don't want to spend an unnecessary time in your zone. That's a lot asking for a kid, but that helps him, right? It does.
14: Adam Fantilli's new contract is a big one, obviously. Just knowing him, getting to know him last year, is he the kind of guy that you would worry about at all, putting too much pressure on himself, trying to live up to 6 years?
21: He's always put pressure on himself. You know, he does. He takes great pride. He knows he's a good player. He takes great pride in his preparation, his compete and everything. So that's not going to change at all. He's a very solid individual. You know, he cares about this team. He cares about his teammates, and that shows itself every day. So we're thrilled to have him back.
22: Will he play Saturday? Can you say
21: yet? Let's put things in perspective, right? Like, really, he hasn't had a practice with any contact, any pace. So let's get through tomorrow, and then we'll go from there.
22: So you'll decide based on how he looks tomorrow if he plays?
21: I've probably already decided, but we'll make the final decision tomorrow.
22: And is there enough time for him to be up and running for opening night? I mean, he'll play, of course, but
21: yes. We've got four good practices and a game, so that's enough time, yes. I know he's been working hard off all his own, but there's a whole difference working by yourself and group and then getting out into practice. There's a difference getting into a game. There's a difference, but I know he's in... I have no doubt that he's in as good a shape as he could possibly be at this stage. Good. Thank you.
1: Just real quickly, as you wind down the preseason, is there anything more that you want to install? Is there anything more
21: well,
1: that you want to see?
21: We were hoping to see some specialty team tonight. And we didn't see a power play, especially with the guys that haven't played. All our veterans were out there. We're trying to build some chemistry. So now we just have to keep working at it in practice. So that was the biggest disappointment of tonight, that we didn't get a chance to kill a penalty or have a power play. But we'll keep working on that.
1: And just what more did you want to see from your guys to really make you feel comfortable come opening night here in a week? Or do you already feel that way?
21: Yeah, no, we're good where we are. We'll get the kid now that Mo's back. We can get the lines where we think they should be. And then we get through these two games so we can get the defensive pairings where they're supposed to, where they're supposed to be. And we build from there. Okay, thanks.
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2: Quality win for the Blue Jackets tonight at Nationwide Arena. A preseason victory 4-0 over the Pittsburgh Penguins. Dylan Tyer with you on the postgame show right now, going over the scoring summary and highlights from this one. And guess who got it going? Yep, Zach Werenski, the reigning Norris Trophy winner, opened the scoring at 11:48 of the first period. This is his first goal of the preseason.
3: We'll surge here from the Jackets, and Werenski dumps it down to Monahan. Kept it moving for Voronkov. Elick. Werenski. He fires. He scores! Zach Werenski!
2: Zach Werenski finding the back of the net at 74.2 miles per hour. Charlie Elick and Dmitry Voronkov had the helpers. The Blue Jackets would take their 1-0 lead into the second and add to it at 14:42. Valeri Nichushkin, new Blue Jacket, picking up his first in the Union Blue. That made it 2-0. It was a beauty off the rush and off the backhand, roofing it over the goaltender for the Pittsburgh Penguins. Dmitry Voronkov also had the assist on that one. The Blue Jackets would score again with 15 seconds remaining in the second period. Charlie Coyle doing a bunch of hard work using his size and speed to get the puck down to the goal line. He centered to the top of the crease, and the man there to clean it up was Danton Heinen. His first of the preseason made it 3-0 Blue Jackets. They carried that lead into the final 20 minutes, and Cam Talbot, the Blue Jackets goaltender, helped to keep it 3-0 when he delivered a massive save with 3 minutes left. That was the ADS save of the game. ADS, our reason is water. Soon after, Kirill Marchenko scored into an empty net, and that sealed the deal for the Blue Jackets. 4-0, they improved to 2-1 on the preseason. It was an NHL lineup for the Blue Jackets tonight. They're expected to use an NHL lineup again on Saturday when they close out the preseason in Detroit. We just heard from Blue Jackets head coach Rick Bowness. Adam Fantilli signed with the Blue Jackets earlier today. 6-year contract worth $82.5 million. Could we see him on Saturday? He said we will see. Fantilli going to practice with the Blue Jackets tomorrow. Bonus going to evaluate. And I would love to see Adam Fantilli suit up to finish out the preseason Saturday night. Tonight, though, the Blue Jackets win 4-0 without him. Again, they are 2-1 on the preseason, a week away from their home opener right here at Nationwide Arena. They're taking on the Buffalo Sabres next Thursday night. Time for another break on the postgame show. When we come back, we'll look at the Nationwide NHL scoreboard and wrap things up on the Blue Jackets Radio Network, presented by Fanatic Sportsbook.
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2: 4-0, the Blue Jackets shut out the Pittsburgh Penguins tonight at Nationwide Arena. Preseason game number 3 of 4 for the Blue Jackets, their second win of the preseason, and they got it done with their NHL lineup. Zach Werenski opened the scoring in the first period. Val Nichushkin and Danton Heinen added 2 goals in the second, and Kirill Marchenko sealed the deal with an empty netter late in the third. 4-0 Blue Jackets. You can't forget about the goaltender Cam Talbot. He delivered a 15-save shutout. He's been really good this preseason, and he's expected to back up Jet Greaves this year. Welcome back to the post-game show. Dylan Tyer with you in Columbus, taking a look at the Nationwide NHL scoreboard. Nationwide is on your side. Second intermission in St. Louis, 0-0 game between the Blues and the Blackhawks. One period done in Vancouver, it's the Oilers 1 and the Canucks 0. Then early in period number 1 at Climate Pledge Arena, it's 0-0 between the Kraken and the Calgary Flames. Two games yet to begin, they'll both start in about 15 minutes. First in Northern California, it's the Sharks taking on the Anaheim Ducks. Then in Sin City, the Vegas Golden Knights will battle the Utah Mammoth. Finals from earlier tonight, the Flyers shut out the Bruins 2-0. In Detroit, Alex DeBrincat scored in overtime to beat the Sabres 3-2. Then the Tampa Bay Lightning lost at home to the Florida Panthers 5-3. In New York, the Rangers beat the Devils 4-3 in a shootout. Then the Carolina Hurricanes rallied to beat the Nashville Predators 6-5 at the Lenovo Center. It was 5-3 Preds in the second, but the Hurricanes roared back to win that one 6-5. Again tonight in Columbus, the Blue Jackets 4 and the Pittsburgh Penguins 0. The Blue Jackets Radio Network is a production of the Call Hawk Limited Partnership, and all rights to this broadcast are reserved, and any rebroadcast, recording, or transmission, or any other use of this broadcast without the express written consent of the Columbus Blue Jackets is expressly prohibited. The Blue Jackets will wrap up their preseason Saturday night. That's when they travel to Detroit to take on the Red Wings. Our coverage starts at 6:30 ahead of puck drop at 7 o'clock. Special thanks to our producer, Derek Burns, and for our entire broadcast crew, I'm Dylan Tyer reminding you tonight's final score was the Blue Jackets 4 and Pittsburgh 0. Good night and thanks for being with us on the Blue Jackets Radio Network presented by Fanatic Sportsbook.
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9: Hey, and then the Brewers beat the Phillies 5-1, Milwaukee 100 wins. They already bested their franchise record for wins in a season, and now they've gotten 100 victories. And again, that's a tough loss for the Phillies, because now they will go into the final 3 days of the season as the sixth seed, which would likely pit them against the Atlanta Braves that have an NL East first-round matchup in the wild card. All right, halftime at Lambeau Field. Matt LaFleur and the Packers, they've dug themselves a deep hole. They're up 7-0, 17 unanswered since for the Dirty Birds. Falcons up by 10, and the Packers will get the ball to start the third quarter. Michael Penix, 13 of 20, 114 yards, a touchdown, and a pick. How about Bijan Robinson? 15 carries, 111 rushing yards, 128 yards from scrimmage, and a touchdown. Austin Hooper had the touchdown catch at 17-1 for the Falcons. Meanwhile, Jordan Love, 9 of 19, 96 yards and a touchdown. They've got no run game again. 5 carries for 12 yards as a team. We'll get you set for the third quarter when we come back, and Combs and I will go head-to-head on our NFL picks for Week 3. I'm Pat Boyle.
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1: 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Open phone lines for the final hour, anything you want to talk about. We have discussed heavily Pete Crow Armstrong making history today, seventh ever member of the 40-40 club. He's got 45 bombs, now he's got 40 stolen bases. Did that in the Cubs win over the Marlins. They've clinched a playoff spot. Pete Crow Armstrong's going to win the NL MVP, and I think he goes one further. I think he takes the Cubs to the World Series. That was my prediction back in March that it was going to be Yankees-Cubs, and now I think it's going to be PCA that leads the Cubbies there and has an otherworldly October to top what has been one of the greatest seasons in Cubs franchise history. We talked about giving you a bunch of baseball scores, the playoff picture update, coming into form a little bit more. The NL wild card, all those three spots still up for grabs. AL Central's up for grabs. AL West is up for grabs. We know the Yankees are going to play the Red Sox in the wild card series. And we know it is likely that the AL Central winner will play. The AL West winner will play whoever comes in second out of the AL Central. But over the final 3 days, a lot of jockeying for positions still to account for. So any baseball things you want to weigh in on, 310-840-4910. We'll also continue to get you posted, keep you posted minute by minute of Thursday night football to begin week three. Big surprise right now. They've just started the third quarter. Falcons lead the Packers 17-7. Green Bay does have the ball, though, and they do have it past midfield on their opening drive of the second half, so they can immediately get this back to a one-score game. But after going up 7-0, it was all dirty birds at Lambeau Field. 17 straight points for Michael Penix and co. in Penix's season debut. But of course, as is normally the case, Bijan Robinson having a monster game. He's already got over 125 yards from scrimmage. Okay, so again, anything on the table for you? Any other questions, takes, predictions you have for week three in the NFL, we'll take them. 310-840-4910. You can also hit me up on Twitter at PatBoyle44. But as is now becoming custom on Thursday nights here on this show, it'll be me versus producer Brandon Combs in our NFL against the spread challenge. We go through every game on Sunday and we pick which side we are on. As Jordan Love delivers another big strike for a first down, it looked like it was Christian Watson on a gain of at least 20 yards. And the Pack are right near the red zone now. Again, they can get a touchdown. This is back to a three-point game. So far through 2 weeks, my record against the spread, I'm 16-13. Combs is one game back at 15-14. And on games that we go head-to-head on, I'm 9-8. Combs, 8-9. So just one game separating us. Last week, tough one for me. I went 6-8. Combs picked up some heavy ground by going 8-6 last week. So we've got 14 more games to choose from here on this upcoming Sunday. Combs, without further ado, brother, go ahead and start us off. What's the first game?
2: Yeah, let's start with that game that a lot of people are calling for an upset. Chargers at the Buffalo Bills. The Bills are a 7.5-point favorite. Patty B, where are you going?
1: Yeah, I hate that I like the Bolts in this game. I hate that I do because, trust me, I have eyes. I've seen how terrible Justin Herbert has been the first 2 weeks. I've seen how mediocre the Chargers have been as a whole. And I know that now they're missing a couple of tight ends and David Njoku and Charlie Kohler. And for a Mike McDaniel offense that I think, wanted to start using some of that 13 personnel, those heavier sets, to be able to run the ball more effectively. Now they only have really one effective tight end in Aronde Gadsden, and he's not a great run blocker. So you might see old school Mike McDaniel like he did in Miami. Spread everybody out. Let's try to attack that way with the offense. The offensive line hasn't been very good. And yet, Buffalo, they shredded Houston's defense. Josh Allen did. They destroyed, well, they didn't destroy that, but they were destroying Detroit for a large part of that game, and the Lions made it look close. And yet, man, I got to pick the Chargers here. I mean, 0-2, desperation. I think you just, for a pick like this, this is like, again, if we made this line back in week one, it's probably the Bills -3.5. And yes, what we've seen so far through 2 weeks, the line does have to get adjusted. But I mean, sooner or later, man, I wasn't a big believer in this Chargers team. I picked them to miss the playoffs this year, but I didn't think they would be as bad as they've been so far through 2 weeks. They're desperate. Jim Harbaugh in his time as the 49ers and the Chargers head coach. So two teams on the West Coast. When he's traveled to the East Coast, which they're doing this Sunday, Jim Harbaugh is 16-5 straight up. So do they win the game? I don't know. But I think you're going to get the best effort from the Chargers. I'm still not sold on this Bills defense. I'll take the Chargers here to keep it within a touchdown, and I hate it.
2: Yeah, look, this is one of those games where I've looked at it, and I've looked at it, and I'm like, man, too many people like the Chargers. It almost feels like it's a trap. And then I look at the numbers, and it's almost like Vegas is begging you to take the Bills. So for me, I look at this game, and I look at what this Chargers offense has been. And if they don't figure it out this week, if they're not able to put up 21, 24, maybe even 30 points, they're going to lose this game by two scores because the Bills are going to score. This Chargers defense, people are talking about the offense and how bad they've been. This defense has been pretty damn bad too. So I'm going to go with the Chargers here. I don't love it. I do think that they can stay within 7 points. I think they have to stay within 7 points, if not win the game outright. I think they have to figure this thing out this week. And for Buffalo, maybe it's a letdown game, but maybe it's just that game where everybody here is just like, man, we overthought this. We should have just went with the easy one and went with Buffalo, and myself included. So I'm going to go with the Chargers as well.
1: Okay. All right. So we're both on the Bolts to start. Very good. All right, Combs, I'll tee you up here for this one. It's another 7.5 here. Seattle -7.5 going into Landover, Maryland to take on the Commanders. Marcus Mariota under center for Washington. And it is trending. It is looking like Sam Darnold will play for the Seattle Seahawks. So Sam Darnold could very well be back after he was hurt in the season opener. Seahawks again, favored by 7.5. Combs, who do you like in this one?
2: Yeah, I mean, this, we don't even have to spend that much time on it. It's Seattle. I mean, Marcus Mariota under center for the Commanders. This is a nightmare scenario for Washington. Give me Seattle. Seattle big.
1: Yeah, nah. I mean, Marcus Mariota, he is a serviceable backup quarterback. And if I remember correctly, again, they didn't play a team a caliber of the Seahawks, but I think there was a game where Mariota filled in and the Commanders won by like 20 points. Like, they clobbered the opposition. It was week three last year against the Vegas Raiders. Now, again, that is the Raiders, who last year were one of the worst teams in football. But like, Mariota and the Commanders put up 41 points. They ran the crap out of the ball. Again, this is the Seahawks defense. So I agree, Combs. I don't think it's going to happen. I just, like, it wouldn't shock me if this game is close at halftime, maybe even close like through the middle of the third quarter. Dan Quinn knows that his team is 0-2. They're going to be desperate. The defense isn't very good, but, you know, again, maybe Darnold looks a little rusty in his first game back. You know, Jadarian Price is also questionable. So if he ends up not playing a run game of just Emmanuel Wilson and George Halani, I know Emmanuel Wilson had a big game on Sunday after Price got hurt, but still. Yeah, look, I'm looking for reasons to like not just immediately blindly back Seattle, and I can't find many. So yeah, I'm with you here, Combs. Seahawks -7.5.
2: Yeah, I think it's just too obvious. I don't even think it's close at halftime, but maybe you're right. Maybe it is. I just think that the Seahawks roll in this one. Let's go out to Jacksonville. Patriots at the Jaguars. The Jags are a 3-point favorite against New England. What do you like?
1: Oh, this one's a toss-up. Absolutely a toss-up, but I'm getting a field goal with New England, and I know that, like, immediately what's the first thing a lot of people are probably thinking of? It's like, okay, Drake May hasn't played really all that well through 2 weeks. Wow, by the way, the Packers went for it on 4th-and-1 and get shut down. I thought that was a first down from when I first saw it on the third down play. It looked like Matthew Golden reached on the sideline and got it, and they didn't. And I don't know what the heck that play call was. That's LaFleur yet again.
2: Points, Matt LaFleur.
1: Yeah, well, yeah, LaFleur being aggressive, over-aggressive. I don't really mind them going for it there. I don't. I hated the play call.
2: When your offense has been struggling the way that you've been struggling, you just got to take the points sometimes, man. And I think that that's another time where you've just got to take the points. I there's a lot of times where I don't mind a guy going for it either, but if your offense has been rolling in the first 2 weeks or even in the first half of this game, I don't mind going for it on 4th-and-1 when you're down by 10. But when you're down by 10 and your offense has been struggling to move the ball, you take the damn points.
1: Yeah, you went with a 4th-and-1 play action bootleg as if Atlanta like isn't preparing for that because you can't run the ball because your run game stinks. You know what? But here, you know what the root of the problem is, though? It's Matt LaFleur being such a stuck-up, stuck-in-his-ways guy. He hates the tush-push. He wanted to ban it, right? Green Bay leading the charge, trying to ban the tush-push. Maybe learn how to freaking run the tush-push, and you would have got a first down there. Learn how to run an effective QB sneak with Jordan Love, which I've seen them do before. Run a quarterback. You needed a half of a yard there. And again, Matt LaFleur trying to get cute, trying to outsmart everybody, going with a play-action bootleg, and Atlanta like had it covered. Everybody was covered there. Run a freaking quarterback sneak or learn how to run a freaking tush-push with Tucker Kraft or any of the other tight ends you have on the roster. I mean, it's not that hard. It's not that hard. But because Matt LaFleur hated the tush-push, God forbid he ever gets caught using it, He can't stomach that. Stupid play call. I don't mind him going for it. I thought it was a stupid play call. But yeah, I like the Patriots against the Jaguars here, Combs. Again, I think we have on our mind, we have stuck in our mind a little bit. Drake May on opening night, the 3 picks in the 4th quarter. Trevor Lawrence wasn't very good in that second half against Denver. Once they were able to ratchet up the pressure, Patriots have been very good in pressuring the quarterback so far in through 2 games in the season. So if they're able to get pressure on Trevor Lawrence, I think this is probably a 1-possession game, but I'm catching the 3 with New England. I think these are 2 evenly matched teams, 2 teams that I see borderline making the playoffs this year. I'll go with New England catching the 3 points.
2: Yeah, look, I am not. I'm going to go with the Jacksonville Jaguars. I just don't believe in Drake May. I don't believe in this Patriots team. I think the Jaguars are just better defensively. I think that they probably win this game by somewhere between 5 and 10 points. I do think that they offensively as well. I mean, as crazy as this is to say, especially for me, because I haven't been a believer in the kid, but I think that Trevor Lawrence is just a better quarterback than Drake May is right now. So I will take the Jacksonville Jaguars to cover the 3-point spread. All right. It's your turn to go. My bad.
1: Yes. Yeah, so let me tee you up first here. Correct. All right. Yeah, AFC North clash in the Steel City. Bengals at the Steelers as Bijan Robinson rips off another 40-plus yard run. My God, he's going to go over 200 yards tonight easily. AFC North clash in the Steel City. Bengals at the Steelers, Cincinnati at 2-0 and looking like one of the best teams in football so far. Pittsburgh 1-1 trying to lick their wounds after they got destroyed by the Patriots last week. Bengals only 3.5. Combs, you riding with Hude and Joe Burrow, or do you think the Steelers and Rodgers keep this one close?
2: Yeah, I think I saw enough from the Pittsburgh Steelers last week. I don't think they're as bad as they played last week, but I haven't been a believer in this team since they hired Mike McCarthy. I thought that that was a terrible hire. I thought it was dumb that they waited so long for Aaron Rodgers to say he was coming back, as opposed to just saying, hey, we're going to move on and we're going to go a different route. Because Aaron Rodgers is not the same Aaron Rodgers as he was before. I don't like Aaron Rodgers, but he was a top 4 quarterback of all time. He's not that anymore. Give me the Bengals. Give me Joe Burrow. I like them more than I like the Steelers and what they've got going on. They will cover the 3.5 on the road in Pittsburgh, which is going to be a huge blow to Pittsburgh Steelers fans.
1: Yeah, we're head-to-head here again. I'm going to ride with the Steelers. Divisional battle, Pittsburgh at home. Defense has played pretty well so far through 2 weeks. I mean, Rodgers and the offense, you know, cost them any chance of being able to win that game yesterday with the turnovers and the constant three and outs. I think, and this is also, I'm more so kind of selling at what I think is the peak, early peak of this Cincinnati season. Again, I'm picking the Bengals to win the Super Bowl. And I think they could easily win this game by a field goal, but I'm getting that hook and I'll take it here. I think the defense has played way over their heads in the like, and I think the defense is going to be okay. But the defense has been phenomenal so far. I mean, Dexter Lawrence has been an animal. We had Ross Tucker on. Boye Mafe leads the NFL in pressures. And it's a Pittsburgh offensive line that got eaten alive by pressure last week. Troy Fautanu's got to have a big bounce back game, but I trust McCarthy. I think the Pittsburgh Steelers can run the ball effectively. That will take some pressure off of Rodgers. Special teams going to play a big factor here. I trust Boswell at home. Maybe a couple of big field goals keeps him close in this one. I don't know if I'm, you know, again, it's only 3.5, so I'm taking Pittsburgh. Yeah, it wouldn't shock me if they win the game, but I do think this is a field goal game here. I think this is a classic AFC North battle between two teams that know each other very well, and this one comes down to the wire, so I'll take the Steelers. All right. And now Combs, right. Now you team me up and go first.
2: So now we've got a game that I think is going to be a lot closer than what people think. Jets at Lions. Lions are a 6.5-point favorite. Where are you headed?
1: I'm going to Detroit. I don't know if this one will be close. I think the Jets are due for a really bad game. They should have won against Green Bay, and they choked that one away. Aaron Glenn continues to not know how to manage the clock, and now he's going up against his former team, going up against his former head coach, Dan Campbell. So again, you can make the argument that Aaron Glenn will have the tools to be able to slow down Jared Goff. Well, you also know that Dan Campbell knows all of Aaron Glenn's defensive schemes and maybe some tricks up his sleeve that he wants to run. So I always hate when people say, this coach knows what the other coach wants to do. Yeah, both coaches know what each coach wants to do. I mean, Aaron Glenn wasn't there when Drew Petzing was the offense coordinator. So I expect Detroit back at home off the mini bye. Defense was terrible. We know the defense is terrible, but they've been able to get a little bit healthy here. And basically, it's just Brian Branch and Kirby Joseph. Well, Avante Maddox is out for the season as well. So, yes, the secondary is still suspect, but I don't think Geno Smith is going to be able to take advantage of it. Lions at home where Goff can cook. This offense will operate. I think they'll run the ball effectively. I'll take the Lions here to win it by at least a touchdown.
2: Yeah, look, the Lions have put up 30 points in each of their first two games. Offensively, they have looked pretty good. But then again, I also put it on the fact that they were playing the Saints and they were playing the Buffalo Bills. Buffalo Bills defense, not the greatest. And the Saints defense, not the greatest. The Jets defense through 2 weeks, number one in the NFL. They've allowed 197 yards per game in total offense. This defense looks legit. I think they are legit. I think not only do they cover the 6.5, I will take them plus the 6.5. I think they have a chance to win this game outright. I think the Jets can beat the Lions.
1: Wow.
2: Yeah.
1: You think the Jets win the game?
2: Yeah. Look, I look at this defense and I believe in it. I see what a lot of people are seeing. I see Aaron Glenn doing really good things. They've got some playmakers on the defensive side of the ball. And I just don't think that the Lions offense has been all that it has been through the first 2 weeks. I think they've played some really bad defenses. They've gotten into some shootouts, but I don't think they're going to be able to do that against the Jets. I think even if they do win this game, if the Lions do win this game, it's probably by a field goal.
1: Well, hopefully, yeah, Aaron Glenn has done a lot of good things. Yes, clock management, not one of them. So hopefully you don't have to rely on him on a clock situation and two-minute drills in this game. They played the Titans in week one, who look god-awful, and then they played the Packers in a rain-soaked game at MetLife Stadium. So I think this defense is due for some regression coming up on Sunday, and I think they're going to get a spoonful of it against the

0: are so evenly matched through the first 2 weeks. You do have the better quarterback in Houston. You've probably got a much better defense in Houston as well. But I think that Indy being able to play at home, I do like, you know, what you're seeing as I watch the Atlanta Falcons just scored another touchdown. They're about to go up 24-7 with 3:38 to go in the third quarter. Unfreaking believable.
1: Yep. Brian Robinson.
0: No,
1: touchdown run. 24 unanswered points.
0: Yeah.
1: That's the saddest Tecmo Bowl we've ever heard played by Lee.
0: Lee's playing it so low. He's just like, I don't even want to play. I look at this Colts team and I think that they are desperate and they're at home. I think that they can keep this game close. They might lose it, but I do think that this is a game that's decided by 3 points or less.
1: Okay. Well, I mean, if it's decided by 2 points, you're a loser. And the Texans win.
0: What's the spread right now?
1: You have it listed at 1.5. We can double check all the spreads as of this very moment.
0: No, it's fine. We can go 1.5.
1: Well, hold on. I want to make sure you're getting a fair shake. It's 1.5 right now on BetMGM.
0: Okay. All right. I like the 1.5. Give me the Colts.
1: Okay. All right. Very good. So you go first now, right? Why do I keep screwing up the order?
0: You go.
1: You're right. I didn't go. Give me the Texans. We're head-to-head again. I think this is the fourth straight game. We're head-to-head. Give me Houston. I believe in that defense. Yep, I said 85 Bears. They haven't looked like it just yet. But this is a game for me where I'm just going to revert to how I viewed these teams going into the season, where I thought the Colts would be an unmitigated disaster. They looked like that in week one. They played the Chiefs incredibly tough on Sunday night. I got to give them credit. But I think this Texans defense is going to cause a litany of issues for Daniel Jones on Sunday. Can the Texans stop Jonathan Taylor? I believe they will at least make him look human, and then Daniel Jones will turn the football over 2 or 3 times. Again, still got question marks about C.J. Stroud, but Indy can't stop the run. David Montgomery will eat. Even if Nico Collins doesn't play, Houston's defense will win them this football game. Give me the Texans.
0: All right. Chiefs, a 10.5 point favorite at the Dolphins. Last one before we go to break. Which one are you taking?
1: I hate that I'm taking the Dolphins here, but like sooner or later they have to play a somewhat competitive game of football, right? Unless they're the worst team of all time and they're just going to get blown out again. I mean, they've lost by at least 14 points in both games so far. I really don't have any rhyme or reason other than that, you know, like we've seen the Chiefs play some damn good football games. We saw them play a hell of a game against Denver. They did show some flaws against Indianapolis. So we saw Jonathan Taylor run all over them. Can Devon Achane at least just run for a couple of chunk plays? Like, can Miami get to like 14 points in this game? Can they get to 17? That'll probably be enough for a cover. So yeah, Chiefs going to Miami. Not that I'm saying this is a trap game, but I'm just like, can the Dolphins play one competitive game of football? Maybe I'll hate myself for making this pick come Monday, but I'll take the Dolphins here to keep it within 10.
0: Yeah, I thought about taking the Dolphins here, but then I just slapped myself because I'm just not going to overthink it. I'm going to take the Kansas City Chiefs. The Dolphins are terrible. The Dolphins suck. And Patrick Mahomes and the Chiefs, even if they were an 0-2 team, even if they had lost the first two games, I'm taking the Chiefs minus 10.5 because it's Patrick Mahomes and this is the Dolphins team that is just, I mean, atrocious. You and Monty could beat them by 10.5 points. 3-11.
1: I don't know about that, but okay. Wow. So Combs, we were on the Chargers and the Seahawks together, and since then, 5 straight head-to-head picks, and I feel like we got some more coming, baby. We'll finish off the 1 o'clock slate, hit the 4 o'clock slate as well when we come back. Falcons leading the Packers right now, 24-7. Jordan Love and Green Bay, they got to dig deep. We'll get you an update when we come back. 310-840-4910. That's producer Brandon Combs. I'm Pat Boyle. 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
2: Who's the best team in the NFL? Is it Buffalo, San Fran, or KC? How about the champs in Seattle? 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
15: We are finally clearing it out across central Ohio overnight tonight. Clear skies and a cool night at 47 degrees. On Friday, a lot of sunshine start to finish. High temperatures in the upper 60s. On Saturday, a dry, sunny day and about 70. That is your 97.1 The Fan weather forecast. I'm 10 Weather Impact Chief Meteorologist Chris Tomer.
16: Short, the handoff over the left side, a hesitation, and a burst into the end zone. Brian Robinson with a rushing touchdown to cap another monster drive for the Atlanta Falcons, who lead it 23-7.
17: Welcome on back. You heard that correctly. Kevin Kugler, Westwood One Sports, with the Brian Robinson touchdown run. The extra point was good. 24-7. Falcons pounding the Packers at Lambeau Field, and Green Bay just punted it away at midfield on a 4th and 11, which then turned into a 4th and 16 because of delay of game. Boy, the Packers look brutal. Welcome on back, by the way. BetMGM tonight, Westwood One Sports. I'm Pat Boyle. Phone number to join the show, 310-840-4910. Jordan Love's having a rough night. Offensive line, again, having a rough night. He's just not on the same page with his receivers. Can't get on the same page. I mean, he's played terrible. As somebody that picked him to win the MVP, he has played terrible. And Bijan Robinson is having another career night. Michael Penix has gotten better as this game has gone on. And in his season debut, the 0-2 Falcons look like they're surely going to get their first win of the season. And Green Bay in danger of dropping to 1-2. With some key games coming up for them at Tampa Bay versus the Bears, versus the Cowboys, at the Lions. Those next 4 weeks, oh baby, those are very tough tests. Very tough tests. Winnable games, but very tough tests. Green Bay's going to need a miracle to come back in this one. We'll continue to keep you posted with our analysis and what's going on, but we've got to finish off these slate of games for Sunday. Combs and I, producer Brandon Combs, going head-to-head on our NFL picks against the spread. All right, let's pick back up where we left off here, Combs. Panthers going up against the Cleveland Browns in Cleveland. Brownies off of that big win against the Bucs, getting on the board. Deshaun Watson played okay. Meanwhile, the Panthers, they got their first win of the season as well after they gave up 59 to your Chicago Bears. They bounced back and blew out the Falcons 34-3. Bryce Young looking pretty damn good right now. Panthers 2.5-point favorites on the road. Combs, you riding with the road favorite? Do you think the home dog and the dog pound is going to be barking?
18: Yeah, it's Deshaun Watson playing at home for the first time this season. I think Deshaun Watson's going to see ghosts. And I think the Carolina Panthers are every bit as good as they've looked in the first 2 weeks, even though they gave up 59 points in week one. I think this offense is rolling. I think Bryce Young is the real deal. I think Bryce Young is good, which is why I picked them to win the division last year. And I didn't pick them to win the division this year. I picked the Saints. But this team is really damn good. And I think that they are on pace to probably end up winning 10 or 11 games. And I might be wrong about who wins this division. I think the Panthers are really good. I don't think the Browns are good at all. I think Deshaun Watson's going to struggle in front of the home crowd, especially if he throws an interception early, has a couple of incompletions early, or doesn't look good on the first couple of drives. That crowd is going to boo him quick, and they're going to start chanting for Shedeur Sanders. So give me the Carolina Panthers to go in. They cover at Cleveland.
17: Yeah, I'm going to go with the Panthers as well. Two teams that can't stop the run. The Browns gave up 126 yards to the Jags. They gave up 137 yards to the Buccaneers. I think that Carolina, Chuba Hubbard's going to be able to run on them. And Bryce Young, I think he'll protect the football. Cleveland, again, this is 2.5. I think Cleveland maybe keeps this within a field goal because I think Quinshon Judkins is going to have one of the biggest games of his life. Because the Panthers, I mean, they've been just as bad as the Browns in terms of stopping the run. So two teams that want to run the football, two teams that can't stop the run, but I think Bryce Young is the equalizer in this game. He's better than Deshaun Watson. Deshaun played okay against the Bucs on Sunday. I think he's going to get right back to playing terribly in his first game at home, and I think the home crowd's going to let him hear it. I don't think this is really He won't have home support when they're on the field. They're going to defense is going to be loud, you know, when Carolina's on the field. But I think Deshaun Watson plays terribly. We think we're having a discussion about whether it's going to be Shedeur Sanders or not in week four, giving the Panthers to win. Although, again, I think Cleveland will run the ball well enough to keep this one close. I'll take the Panthers. We only need a field goal. Give me Carolina.
18: All right. Titans at the Giants at the Meadowlands. Giants are a 2.5-point favorite without Jackson Dart. Where are you going and why are you being a homer?
17: I'm not being a homer. I'm taking the Titans. I think the Giants lose the football game. It's not because of Jameis Winston. I don't think he's going to play as terribly as he did on Monday night. That being said, I'm not confident Andrew Thomas is going to play. He did not practice today. Again, he's a guy that's been hurt many times. If they're missing him, the offensive line takes a massive hit. Brian Burns, almost certainly not going to play. Best pass rusher, guy that had 16 sacks from a year ago. That's a massive hit. The secondary stinks. I can already see Brian Daboll and the Tennessee Titans getting their first win of the season. And so I'm just not confident. And I don't, Jameis will probably play a little bit better, but the Giants secondary is awful and they've struggled to stop the run as well. This is the desperation win for the Titans to get them on the board. I hope I'm wrong, but give me Tennessee.
18: Wow. I really thought you were going to go with the Giants and we were not going to be head to head because I am.
17: I told
18: going
17: you the season's
18: the
17: over, Combs.
18: There is something about a football team when they go through something like this and you lose a guy for at least a week, maybe 2 weeks, where they rally around one another and they just play out of their minds. And I think that this week, that's what you're going to get. I think you're going to get a rallying cry. They're at home. They're in front of the home fans. And the Titans just aren't that good. I mean, they're just not. The progression that we saw from Cam Ward last year, haven't seen it this year. And I don't think that that's going to change against the Giants defense. I like the Giants at home. I will lay the 2.5 points against a bad Titans team, even without Jackson Dart. It's probably the only time I'm going to lay points with the Giants this year without Jackson Dart.
17: Okay. All right. Let's get to another team that's desperate, and that's the Tampa Bay Buccaneers, 0-2. But at home, where it's not going to be a hurricane-like conditions, 87 degrees and partly sunny, against the 2-0 Vikings with Kyler Murray back in the fold. The Vikings just a 1.5-point favorite. Combs, who are you taking here?
18: This Buccaneers defense just struggled against Deshaun Watson. And now you're going to get a motivated Kyler Murray coming back off injury, getting his first start in a Vikings uniform. Well, second start, technically. He played, three downs before he got hurt in the first game. I like Kyler Murray. I like the Minnesota Vikings. I think KOC schemes some stuff up. I think that the mobility of Kyler Murray is going to be a problem for this Buccaneers defense. And again, they struggled with Deshaun Watson last week. They're going to struggle with Kyler Murray. The Minnesota Vikings win this game.
17: Head-to-head again. Baker at home as a dog. Needing a win, give me Tampa Bay. I know the issues about the defense. And again, I'm expecting their best effort. Maybe they can get a turnover. Maybe special teams plays well. This is the kind of game that I'm expecting, that I'm hoping for, right? I mean, I'm taking Tampa Bay. So, yes, I can't look at the defense on paper through two games and think that all of a sudden they're going to produce a lockdown performance as Michael Penix just hit Drake London for what looks like it might be an 80-yard touchdown. Oh, my gosh. Inside the 15.
18: How slow is Drake
17: London? I mean, he's not lightning fast, but what the hell kind of breakdown was that on defense from Green Bay? He was wide ass open. I don't know if this was cover two and just the safety didn't get over fast enough. I don't know. Looks whoever like that was, number two for Green Bay. Lee, who is that? Is that Keyshawn Nixon or is that Brandon Cisse that just got absolutely burnt toast?
18: It does look like he went to a spot.
19: That was the rookie.
18: It does not look like he was playing, man. Yeah,
17: Brandon Cisse.
19: Rookie getting burned.
18: See, I think it was a cover, too. I think the safety blew the coverage. Because the way he goes, like, he doesn't even look like he's not playing man coverage. He goes to a spot in almost a cover two form. I think that's probably more on the safety than it is on season. Good job for him getting back, though, because, I mean, he was easily 10 yards behind Drake London when Drake London caught that ball, and he caught him.
17: Mm. Okay. Yeah. And you got an injured Packer going to the locker room. And
19: yeah,
17: it's Edrin
19: Cooper.
17: Cooper.
19: And that's not concussion.
17: Good. That's not good. Things going from bad to worse for the Green Bay Packers. Falcons, I mean, even if they get a field goal here, at worst, they make it a 20-point game. Okay. So just to finish off the point, Baker at home, I'm not expecting the Buccaneers defense to produce a lockdown performance, but I'm expecting them to play well enough. And I love the weapons that Baker has. I think he'll be able to pick apart the Brian Flores blitz. Baker's usually been pretty damn good over the years when you blitz him. So give me the Buccaneers. I'm going to side with the desperate team here.
18: All right. Cardinals at 49ers. The 49ers are an 8.5-point favorite against Arizona. Where are you heading with this one?
17: 49ers. I think a big performance coming from Christian McCaffrey. Arizona cannot stop the run. Give me CMC to have a big day against this Arizona front. And look, again, I like Arizona's offense, but they're on the road here. And I think Jacoby Brissett is bound to make some mistakes. So I think the Niners, they've been a wagon so far. I'm not expecting this to be a trap game for any of any sense for them. Give me the Niners to cover.
18: Yeah, look, a divisional game, 8.5 points. I can't give that up. There's no way. I'm going to take the 8.5 points with Arizona. I think that they find a way to cover in this game. I think you're right. I think it's a big game from CMC. But I do think that the Cardinals can score some points. Niners dealing with a couple of injuries on the defensive side of the ball. So I do like the Arizona Cardinals plus 8.5 against the San Francisco 49ers.
17: Okay. All right, Combs, let's hit one more, and then we'll come back and finish these games off on Sunday. Rio de Janeiro in Brazil, the site for the Ravens and the Cowboys, the highest total on the board, if I'm not mistaken, for week 3, with a total of 53 right now, and a field that is a questionable conditions. Ravens, 3.5-point favorites against the Dallas Cowboys. Combs, who are you going with here?
18: Questionable conditions, to say the least. I mean, this is going to be a dogfight, I believe. I'm going to go ahead and I'm going to take a top 10 quarterback in this league, and I'm going to take Dak Prescott and the Dallas Cowboys and this offense to figure it out. I think that they win this game, and I think that they cover the 3.5. I think that they are going to win this game outright. What I saw from Baltimore last week was a trap game. I think you come into this game against Rio coming off of that loss, you got to travel. I just don't think it's good. I think there's a spot where the Ravens lose 2 in a row before they get right next week.
17: I would love for Zay Flowers to, I would love to know if Zay Flowers is going to play or not. He did not practice again.
18: He's traveling.
17: In practice. He is traveling. Yeah. So that's good news. Yeah, I'm going to take the Ravens. The Cowboys defense can't stop the run. They've been getting gashed. Ravens, I don't think it'll be another letdown game for them. I think this is the game they do bounce back. I just don't think the Cowboys are capable of winning this game or keeping it close. I think the Ravens win this by double digits. So, Combs, you and I very much head-to-head there. All right, we'll come back. We'll finish up. Raiders and the Saints. Can Kirk Cousins in Vegas get the 3-0? And then we'll break down Sunday Night Football. Rams and the Broncos. Looks like Puka Nacua trending towards not playing. Who do you have in that game? A potential Super Bowl preview. Falcons kick the field goal. They lead it 27-7. It's now or never for Green Bay on the comeback trail. We'll keep you posted on Thursday Night Football and finish up when we return. That's producer Brandon Combs. I'm Pat Boyle, 310-840-4910. For any last phone calls, this is BetMGM tonight on Westwood One Sports.
0: The Chargers, Texans, Bucks, and Colts are among playoff hopefuls with the dreaded 0-2 start. Can any of those teams turn it around and beat the odds to make the postseason? Westwood One Sports.
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17: Amazon talking about the running back position. Josh Jacobs, six game. If it is a six game suspension and these first three games are included, that still might not. They need to bring in a running back. They have a negative run game. 9 carries for 22 yards as a team. Marshawn Lloyd's their leading rusher with 11 yards. They can't run the football. And when you're this predictable and you've got a shoddy offensive line, look, I know I'm going to hear it from Combs and Brad and Monty, you know, the Bears fans, and I picked Jordan Love to win the MVP. There's not much he can do in this offense when he has a terrible offensive line and zero run game. So Packers are getting crushed by 20. This is a big night for Penix. The Dirty Birds and the ATL, who look like they're going to get their first win of the season and get their season back on track. All right, Combs and I have to finish up our head-to-head against this. We have to finish off our against the spread picks. We got 2 games left, Raiders and the Saints, and then Rams and the Broncos. Combs, Saints, more than a field goal favorite at home against the 2-0 Raiders. Can Kirk Cousins in Las Vegas do it again as dogs? Or do you think New Orleans in their home opener wins by at least 4? Who do you take?
18: I'm going to take the Saints and Tyler Shuck. I think this team is going to win the South. I picked them at the beginning of the year. I like this Saints offense. Now he plays it loud. You go for the Packers. But yeah, no, I like Tyler Shuck and I like the Saints. I think that this offense is good. I think the Raiders have been playing a little bit above board. You're going to go into New Orleans, which is a tough place to play. And I think that the Saints defense is going to pick off Kirk Cousins maybe twice, maybe more than twice. But I think that Kirk Cousins is going to have a rough game and the Saints get this one done. They win by a touchdown or more.
17: We are short on time. I will just say that Raiders offensive line has been damn good. The defense has been pretty good as well. Max Crosby is a one-man wrecking crew still. So I'll take the Raiders here. I'm not surprised. Mm-hmm. I'm surprised the Saints are favored by more than a field goal. Give me the Raiders.
18: Yeah. And then final game, Rams 2.5-point favorites at Denver. God, that's a slap in the face to the Broncos. Where are you going?
17: Yeah, Broncos. Home dog by nearly a field goal. Puka Nacua likely to not play. Put Pat Surtain on Devontae Adams. And good luck to the Rams on being able to score points. I think this Broncos defense is still legit. I'm long in that rearview mirror is that week one game against the Chiefs. I think the Broncos win this one.
18: Yeah, that week one game was the aberration. I think that the Broncos are really good. They're at home. I don't think that the Rams are as good as people think. And I will take the Broncos plus 2.5 points at home.
17: Combs, it's aberration. I think you're thinking of aberration as a ghost.
18: I think it's a ghost too because it's in the past. Can't see it anymore.
17: Yes, I do think it would be an aberration.
18: Look, yeah, look, it's the babysitter splatter juice.
17: That's right. Okay, we've got a loaded Football Friday for you tomorrow. Brad and I will react to what is likely going to be a big Falcons win and Green Bay searching for plenty of answers. Matt LaFleur's seat just got much, much hotter. Don't put it out of the realm of possibilities that he could get fired before this season ends if this thing gets off the tracks. I know they got problems with the run game, with the offensive line. They got to clean it up, though. So with that being said, Josh Graham's up next on Westwood One Sports Night. Thanks to our entire crew, Lee DeLapp in the Westwood One Studios. He's a Packers fan, if you couldn't tell. Thanks to my co-host, Brad Evans. Thanks to producer, Brandon Combs. Thanks to VP, Michael Montgomery. Thanks to Chloe Pratt, Max Sheedy, and Zach Kroll. I'm Pat Boyle. We'll see you tomorrow, 6 p.m. Eastern, for a Football Friday. I'm
6: Ben. This is Westwood One Sports.
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0: Atlanta set up inside the 5-yard line to put this game away. This is the beauty of the NFL. Each and every week, we see results such as this one. If you're still alive in your survivor pool, cheers to you, because so many are not, and it's because of games such as this. We'll certainly keep you posted on the happenings here. In fact, let's just see. Second and one, 3:45 to go in the fourth quarter. Whether or not Atlanta just plunges this one in from the goal line. Bijan Robinson getting inside the five. Atlanta has it first and goal. They're going to win this football game. So let's just get to the takeaways here. You better learn to start loving these Atlanta Falcons, or at least liking to watch them play, because tonight is the first of three straight primetime games that the Falcons have. They're at Lambeau Field tonight. They're at the New Orleans Saints on Monday Night Football next week, and then they host the Baltimore Ravens for Sunday Night Football. So expect a lot of complaining about having to watch the Atlanta Falcons. It's fair to wonder how something like this happens. There are teams that go a full decade without appearing on Sunday Night Football, without getting this many primetime slots in a given season. So Atlanta being there three straight weeks, it's a choice. And since Westwood One Sports is the home of the NFL's primetime games, consider this show an Atlanta Falcons show, at least for the next little bit. So rise up, or whatever they say. While it's easy to make the Packers the headline tonight, the Falcons showed a lot of promise that deserves recognition. Pound for pound, Bijan Robinson is one of the best players of the entire sport. Bijan Robinson scoring the touchdown to put the game away and put Atlanta past 30 points tonight, but he really got the engine started early on in this game. You're talking about the Falcons rushing in the neighborhood of 250 yards tonight. And shout out to the unrelated Brian Robinson, who is the perfect back to accent Bijan, to spell him from time to time, because here was Bijan Robinson finding the end zone courtesy of our friend Kevin Kugler on the call.
1: On third and short, the handoff over the left side, a hesitation, and a burst into the end zone. Brian Robinson with a rushing touchdown to cap another monster drive for the Atlanta Falcons, who lead it 23-7.
0: And then Bijan Robinson plunged one in later. So Bijan, Brian Robinson finding the end zone at Lambeau Field. The crowd often booing tonight as a result. This won't get nearly the headlines it should, but Michael Penix Jr. settled in nicely after he threw that interception on the first drive. If you remove that interception, you're talking about 18 of 24, 256 yards passing. He had a touchdown pass as well in this game. That's what you need. While Cooper Rush and Tua are both on the shelf, neither player dressed tonight. Kevin Stefanski, Tommy Rees did a nice job of designing plays to get Drake London open and to make Michael Penix comfortable. Defensively, Atlanta should be getting A.J. Terrell back. James Pierce Jr., he returns in a month. You better learn to love watching these Atlanta Falcons, because they're on primetime the next few weeks, and there's a chance you might see the Falcons hosting a playoff game in January. Can you really rule it out? The first 2 weeks, nobody looked worse than they did. They didn't have one red zone snap on offense prior to the night, and then they go on the road to Green Bay, score more than 30 points, exceed the 30-point mark. The NFC South is completely up for grabs. Who was the betting favorite going into the year? Tampa. They're 0-2, just like Atlanta started. The Carolina Panthers, the New Orleans Saints, They're both sitting at 1-1. The Saints, they're one play away from being 0-2. The Panthers, let's not forget, allowed 59 points in week one to the Chicago Bears. So how many wins does it take to win the NFC South? 9's probably the right answer. And none of these teams look like 10-win squads. So you can't really rule out anybody at this point, and that includes the Atlanta Falcons. So, yes, we understand how the news cycle works, and Green Bay is going to be the headline focus all across the country and on shows such as this one. But we want to give credit to a team that played really well tonight, that nobody was really giving a shot to look good tonight. And it's good to see Michael Penix out there and healthy and playing well, and the Atlanta Falcons getting their first win of the season. Denton Day is the producer of this program. We've got a dejected Oliver Popular, who is a Green Bay Packers fan. He would disagree with the notion that it's nice to see the Atlanta Falcons getting their first win tonight. To help cheer Oliver up, we have an earlier appearance by our guy B-Dot, who's going to join us. The most entertaining guest in sports talk joins us in about 10 minutes or so. But before we get to him, here's a question we're asking tonight. Jalen Brunson is going to be hosting Saturday Night Live in a couple of days. And when this happens, it's not just a big occurrence for Knicks fans. This should be a big occurrence for sports fans everywhere. The question we're asking is, what athlete would you most like to see on that stage after Jalen Brunson tonight? Or which athlete do you think gets that invite next? 310-840-4910 is the number if you want to chime in. It's incredibly rare for athletes to host the show. Denton Day, you are a fellow SNL fan. I like the show. I've loved it pretty much my entire life. This decade, D-Day, there have been 127 episodes of Saturday Night Live. Only two of those 127 were hosted by athletes. How many do you think you could name? Could you get both of them?
2: Yes, Travis Kelce and Peyton Manning.
0: Actually, Peyton Manning last hosted late last decade. J.J. Watt hosted a month before the world fell apart in February of 2020. I don't remember anything about that at all, but J.J. Watt hosted and Travis Kelce did 3.5 years ago. And the part that's crazy about the Travis Kelce episode, that was before he started dating Taylor Swift.
2: Yeah, his brother was in the crowd for a hilarious joke in his monologue. That's what I remember about that one. J.J. Watt was right before John Mulaney, who was promoting the month of March, which I always thought was funny, and then the world fell apart like 6 days later.
0: Yeah, it's kind of crazy when you go through the list of SNL athlete hosts. For example, LeBron. Did you know LeBron's only done it once, and it was 19 years ago? He was 22 years old. It was 2007. So Brunson gets the nod as the host of the season premiere of SNL. It's a big deal, especially coming off the Knicks title. In fact, they just dropped the trailer today. Here was part of the tease for Jalen Brunson hosting Saturday Night Live this week.
3: What's up, Ben?
4: Jalen, what's up, man?
3: How you doing?
4: Oh my God, I'm so happy you're here, dude.
3: Appreciate it, man.
4: Is that the
3: key to the city? Yeah, I got it after we won the NBA Finals.
4: Yeah. Speaking of, I was going to ask, do you mind signing my lower back so I can get it tattooed?
3: What?
4: Nothing. What were you saying about the key?
3: There's only one door I want this key to unlock. Saturday Night Live. Here we go.
0: I need D-Day to help me out in terms of figuring out what cameos we get in this episode, because you're going to get them, special cameos. Over under 3.5 New York Knicks basketball players that appear in this episode.
2: Definitely over. You got to have Josh Hart in there, so that's an easy one.
0: Both the Villanova boys.
2: That's an easy one.
0: Bridges too, right?
2: Bridges for a cameo, not a speaking part, though. I think Hart speaks. I think Kat speaks. And then you got to have a non-speaking part for OG Anunoby. So four.
0: Jose Alvarado, New York folk legend.
2: You could throw him in they're gonna slam them all in the monologue.
0: Right. So I guess over under lines read Do over 3.5 Knicks get lines?
2: No, I'll say under that, but I think lines will appear. This is so niche, and you'll never be able to cash this bet. Like, even the Poly Markets and Cal Sheets won't give it to you. I'll say over under Knicks lines on three separate cue cards.
0: You know, everybody that's been on Celebrity Row, is Dolan recruiting, or is it all Lorne Michaels in terms of who's showing up for this episode? It's just as much a lock that Tracy Morgan and Ben Stiller are there. You would think that you got those two. But what about Anne Hathaway? She's got movies to promote. We can have her show up. Chalamet? Sandman? Adam Sandler? Do you bring Sandman back for this? Mariska from SVU? Taylor Swift? I don't know. Just throwing it out there. And there are a lot of folks, you know, that have been out on SNL the last few years. I've always viewed SNL like a sports team, that it has its, when you lose a lot of talent, it takes time to develop talent. And there were a couple years where they were kind of figuring out the roster, but if you haven't seen it in a while, the cast has gotten really good. Ashley Padilla and Marcelo Hernandez, they're fantastic. You got Colin Jost to Michael Che as the mainstays. It's like a sports team. It takes some time. So the question again, who's the next athlete to host SNL? Who's the next one that gets it beyond Jalen Brunson this weekend? Like, you'd think it's about time for one of these star quarterbacks to get the invite. Maybe Patrick Mahomes if he wins a fourth Super Bowl. Joe Burrow, Lamar Jackson, Josh Allen, if they get their first championship, maybe it's one of those guys. It's kind of crazy that neither Steph nor KD have done it. Maybe Victor gets it if he wins the title. But the answer is obvious here, right? Like, who's the next athlete to get the invitation? Caitlin Clark. How's that not already happened? Like, that might happen by the end of this season.
2: I mean, she's been on before, though.
0: Yeah, but hosting the show.
2: Yeah, she didn't host, but she was a big part of a Weekend Update bit years ago when she was at her peak.
0: Dunking on Michael Che. And she was funny. Thought she delivered those things well. So we're going to lock that one in, saying that she's the next athlete to host SNL. But we'll see. Very excited. And we have a lot of football to be talking about. A game that's going down the stretch here. Atlanta is going to beat the Green Bay Packers. It's 35-14. It's just arithmetic of what the final count ends up being. Oliver is pretty bummed out by the proceedings right now. 310-840-4910. You could just call Oliver and let him know it's okay and it's not his fault if you like. The most entertaining guest in sports talks, our friend B-Dot. He's a comedian by trade, so perhaps he could cheer up our guy, Oliver. He joins us to play Grammar School next on Westwood One Sports Night. 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
5: This is Westwood One Sports Night. Here's Josh Graham.
0: While Packard Falcons is top of mind tonight, of course, the top headlines across the NFL this week have come from the NFC East. The Washington Commanders being without Jaden Daniels, the New York Giants losing Jackson Dart for the season. With that in mind, we bring in Cowboy superfan who doubles as the most entertaining guest in sports talk, B-Dot, to Westwood One Sports Night.

0: down, we're going to punt. Now you don't know what the hell the Cowboys are going to do. And I love that about us. I love it. As for, you know, J5 over there in Washington, don't really care about that. We were going to give belt to the Commanders either way, or the Commodores. The Commodores, I like to call them, because they easy. They easy like a Sunday morning. Yeah. The Commodores. You know what? But nevertheless, J5 will be back, and we can put belt to them when we see them again in the next time. But what really upset me, Josh, is this Cowboy fan is in two fantasy football leagues. In one of my fantasy football leagues, J5 was my starting quarterback. In my other fantasy football league, Jackson Dart was my fantasy football quarterback. So look at me.
1: Sunday, the Cowboys will face the Ravens in Brazil. I'd love to know if it bothers you at all to see America's team sent overseas. Did you consider making the trip to Rio?
0: Absolutely, man. Like, going to Brazil is one of my favorites. Like, it's on my to-do list. Like, have you seen the women in Brazil? Have you seen their volleyball team, Josh? Oh, my gosh. I want to go play volleyball with the Brazilians. They're freaking gorgeous over there. Abso-freaking-lutely, I wanted to go. And I hope that the CD and Dacnum boys don't be over there in no brothels and carrying on. And they focused, locked in. You go to the brothel after you get the win against the Ravens. After you put belt to them Ravens, then you go take your belt off and give work to them Brazilian volleyball players.
1: B-Dot's the most entertaining guest in sports talk. Who's going to deny that?
0: He's like,
1: he loves his boys, them boys. Now we get to the reason that Dot's here, because it's an educational segment. We call it grammar school. Dot and I have been doing this for a long, long time where, you know, I'm a pasty white guy that's just not in the know sometimes. And I'm around a ton of athletes, and, you know, there's an urban vernacular that's used in sports that, you know, some people might be unfamiliar with, and we want to teach people what some of these words might mean. And generally it leads, the way that people learn is through my embarrassment. So how does this work, B-Dot?
0: Oh, it's very simple. Over the years, I've given you three words or phrases of the urban demographic, and you have to get two out of three correct to get a satisfactory grade. For those that have been listening to you here on Westwood One Sports, you know that sometimes you may have my good brother, Linnell Willingham, in here. And, you know, Linnell, he's always like, yo, I need to see implication. Like, I need to see him apply these. I need to see the application of the usage of the terms, Dot, to be sure that Josh is learning. And I say, you know what, Linnell? You know what, L-Dub? You're right. Because as you said at the beginning of this, Josh, we've been playing this game for a very long time. We may have done 1,000 words. Seriously. So now we have to see if you can put them in sentences,
1: as
0: we did last week.
1: I do have one lifeline. I do have one lifeline. It's Denton Day. Let's get it started. What's the first word?
0: Grits. G-R-I-T-S. Not to be confused with Big Grits. Rest in peace to the big homie, Eric Montrose. Carolina legend. Do your Googles. Mm-hmm. But this is grits. G-R-I-T-S. Grits in the urban demographic. What is grits? No, how do you use grits in a sentence?
1: Okay, see, I think it's one of two things. It means that something's really good or something's really bad. It's one or the other. Like saying that the Carolina Panthers were grits against the Falcons, who we watched tonight on Sunday, that could be the case, or it could be the Panthers the week before that giving up 59 points. They were grits in a bad way. I think we like grits. So I'm going to say grits means something is good. Like, it's a positive thing. So I will say that, let me think of a good example. It is grits that both the White Sox and Cubs are going to the playoffs in the same year in baseball.
0: That is pretty awesome. However, that is not how you use grits. Yeah, grits means unattractive. A person is ugly. That is grits. If she's grits, she's ugly. Like, oh my gosh. She's very unattractive.
1: Wow.
0: Oh, for one.
1: That's tough. Okay, what's next?
0: Dupe. D-U-P-E. Dupe. Use dupe in a sentence.
1: Is it generally used?

0: It's a verb, right?
1: No, it's a noun.
0: So you, it's not duping somebody.
1: I'd say it's a noun. I know what a verb is, an action. It's a noun. It's a person, place, or thing.
0: We've had these before where you tell me it's an adjective noun or something weird. So
1: I've made up adjunouns before. There have been adjunouns.
0: Okay.
1: This is just a noun.
0: Got it. Understood. I'm definitely going to use D-Day. D-Day. What's a dupe?
2: We're going to have to talk this one out, Josh. This is not one that I know for sure, but I have a philosophy that this might work. It feels like that's something that it's not great, right?
0: Not smart. Like somebody is a dupe.
2: Somebody is a dupe, but it also could be something that does not look the way that it's supposed to. Knock off, something along those lines. So like if I were to use my lifeline, I would say that Dot, I once bought a dupe pair of Jordans where the Jumpman had a butt crack.
0: I'm going to use that example. Is he right,
2: by the way? It was Gamma 11s when I was in college. I got them for $45. I was like, damn, I got a steal. And then I pulled those things out of the box. They weren't in a box. They were in a bag, and they had a butt crack. And I was like,
0: Do you still have them?
2: No.
1: Absolutely not. No. Why would he have those?
0: No. Is this for the story?
2: I wore them twice. Then I was like, I should probably not do this.
1: Probably not do this anymore. Absolutely not.
0: Was he right?
1: Is that your final answer?
0: Yes.
1: That is 100% correct. A dupe is a duplicate. Yeah, absolutely.
0: Let's correct. Go. Let's, a duplicate.
1: Dupe. Yeah, duplicate. Yeah, a dupe. Yeah. Mm-hmm.
0: Thank you, D-Day. You did your service. That's great.
1: Great job. Now I would just like to let people know that D-Day is a white guy. Okay? So this is not race specific.
0: We say urban. Urban vernacular. This isn't Afrocentric. It's me being out of the know. Yeah. And us all trying to learn together. This is
1: correct.
0: A very inclusive space. That's what it
1: Absolutely.
0: Is.
1: Absolutely.
0: Okay. I need to get this one right to win, though.
1: Yeah. What are grippers?
0: Grippers. Mm-hmm. It's either like, it's not like the chokers that women wear. It's not like, I want to say it's, I'm going to say grippers are fingernails. Like Caleb Williams has some colorful grippers.
1: Is that your final answer?
0: You just sounded like a robot. Oh my gosh.
1: Is it still doing that? My phone, my
0: No, mic you're all good. You're all good now. Okay. You're all good now. That
1: it
0: was
1: does
0: amazing.
1: That every now and then, and I don't know why. I think it's because I dropped my microphone.
0: It was for a second. Oh my God.
1: Yes, that's just what I hate when it does that.
0: That's
1: Nevertheless,
0: great.
1: Is that your final answer?
0: Yes.
1: Grippers are fingernails. That is 100% correct. That is correct. That is correct.
0: What up, Caleb? Iceman!
1: Now wait, Ice now man. wait. I need you to understand something though, Josh. You are correct, but you used it completely wrong, but I'm going to allow you to keep your point. They're women's nails. And women have the long nails and they have all the, those are called grippers.
0: I just couldn't resist the Caleb Williams.
1: Understood. Joke. Understood. Understood.
0: Can't
1: understood.
0: Think of another setting I'd be referencing men's fingernails. Generally.
1: I mean, you could talk about Edward Scissorhands. He has some very, very sharp grippers.
0: Got to ask you this on the way out. We got B-Dot who's with us here, most entertaining guest in sports talk. Jalen Brunson is hosting the season premiere of Saturday Night Live this weekend. Are you going to be watching? Is there an athlete you'd like to nominate to be on SNL? Get the SNL invite.
1: Ant-Man.
0: Wow.
1: Ant-Man would be hilarious.
0: It really, whoa.
1: Ant-Man would be hilarious.
0: Can we put him on live television?
1: Bro, no, yes. Well, who knows? But it might be his last time on live television, but Ant-Man would be ratings nonstop.
0: Wow. Didn't even think about Ant-Man.
1: You're
0: Whoa.
1: Welcome.
0: It's a great submission. Are you in on watching Jalen Brunson, though, this weekend?
1: No, not at all. No. I have zero interest in watching Jalen Brunson on Saturday Night Live.
0: Wow.
1: I'd rather watch me clip my toenails in slow motion. I would.
0: Thought you were going to say clip your grippers.
1: No.
0: B-Dot, love you for doing this.
1: Always, my boy.
0: We'll talk to you next week. The most entertaining guest at Sports Talk. Thanks so much.
1: Y'all keep listening.
0: Yes. And we'll leave it there. B-Dot, the sixth man, the most entertaining guest in Sports Talk. Always spending time with us. We got a final count in Lambeau. It's Falcons 35. It's Green Bay 14. Whoo, boy. What to do with this piece? Because you know, we know that largely the reaction's going to be, what the hell's going on with Green Bay? Less that it is giving credit to the Atlanta Falcons. But going through some of the numbers, and this is the part where we encourage you. 310-840-4910. You get to react first to Thursday Night Football. If you'd like, you could also tell us what athlete you'd like to see host SNL next. 310-840-4910 if you want in. Going through some of the final numbers here. D-Day, which of these two numbers is more surprising to you? Atlanta rushing for 242 yards or Green Bay rushing for 17?
2: Definitely Green Bay rushing for 17, because you couldn't get more than that. Not like there's not a draw play in there when you're down 20 to catch them off guard and get 10 to 12. It's embarrassing.
0: See, just because of the Josh Jacobs piece and the fact they have three different offensive line combinations in 3 weeks, I'll go the other way and say it's more surprising for Atlanta, just because this is an Atlanta team that wasn't in the red zone for one snap in the first 2 weeks of the season. And they just rushed for 242 yards and passed for 256 more, which means this is a team that just produced 500 yards of offense in a game. 500 yards of offense in your building. Goodness. 310-840-4910 if you want in. Let's go to Bruce. He's in L.A. Bruce, are you reacting to this from a Green Bay lens or an Atlanta point of view?
3: Just from a fan who loves the National Football League, Josh, I don't really care about either team, but it was obviously condolences, first of all, to Oliver on his team tonight, but it was an absolute evisceration by Atlanta. I know you guys like words, so evisceration, there's a good one for it. It means to disembowel. So they were disemboweled, and I it goes without saying that the two Robinson boys, their running game was outstanding. Michael Penix was throwing the ball well after the first quarter. First quarter, his ball didn't look very good, but after that, he's throwing the ball well. And that Drake London had a great game, the receiver. And I just think it's just a great upset for fans who love upsets in the NFL on the heels of last Sunday, where you had obviously the Saints upset the Ravens. Who would have ever thought the Saints would beat the Ravens? The Browns beat the Buccaneers. The lowly Browns beat the Buccaneers. The Raiders beat the Chargers. Well, that may not be too big an upset, but at this point, it still looks like one. And you got tonight's game as an upset. And then the Eagles almost lost to the Titans. They pulled it out, but it was a very much closer than anyone would have predicted. And then obviously the Jets almost beat Green Bay. So for those fans who love upsets, it's been a great 5 days.
0: Well, yeah, thanks for the call, Bruce, to reaffirm that. I'm in a survivor pool with friends, family, a lot of people. 150 people are in the survivor pool. And there are 30 people left through 3 weeks. Oh, wait, through 2 weeks. There are only 30-plus left. And I'm looking to see how many took Green Bay tonight in the pool. And I see three more that are going to get bumped off this list, too. So, sure, a lot of people can relate to that, that the unevenness in September, something that is causing carnage in survivor pools across the country. 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React the way that Bruce just did. 2, Falcons 35, Packers 17 or 14? 14. 28-point margin. 310-840-4910. We'd love to hear from you. We'll get to your reaction, plus a couple of other headlines that aren't great, but certainly worth passing along to you. next on Westwood One Sportsnet.
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18: We are finally clearing it out across central Ohio overnight tonight. Clear skies and a cool night at 47 degrees. On Friday, a lot of sunshine start to finish. High temperatures in the upper 60s. On Saturday, a dry sunny day and about 70. That is your 97.1 The Fan weather forecast. I'm 10 Weather Impact Chief Meteorologist Chris Tomer.
19: Up the gut from Brandon Dorlus. Love with Dorlus in his face. Throws across the middle, and Xavier Watts has his first pick to close out the Packers at home.
0: Kevin Kugler on the call from Lambeau Field. Our Westwood One teammates. Atlanta 35, Green Bay 14. Just as we all expected. You get to react first to it. 310-840-4910 if you want in. Two different ways to look at this. How do we feel about the NFC South now? Is Atlanta a team that you welcome back to the South race after it could not have gone worse through the first 2 weeks? And then from the Green Bay side of things, we sounded the alarm? We panicking at 1-2? 3 weeks into the season, 310-840-4910 if you want in. Tom is in Myrtle Beach. Myrtle Beach, Myrtle Beach, Myrtle Beach. Tom, what angle are you taking to tonight?
20: Well, you know, the Saints beat the Ravens in Baltimore last week. The Falcons beat the Packers tonight. Tonight. The Panthers bounced back and had a big win on Sunday, and Bryce Young, who looks like he's developing closer to the quarterback that everybody hoped he would be down here when he was first taken first overall. So I'm beginning to think the reputation of the NFC South is the worst in football, is not going to prove to be true. I know it's only two games, but I mean, based on what happened in these last three games, I think that should be rethought.
0: Okay. Thank you for the call from Myrtle Beach. If the NFC South, Denton Day, is not the worst division in football, which isn't something we've welcomed until perhaps this caller from Myrtle Beach, well, what division's even in the running?
2: I would say the AFC South. They have the Titans in that division. They're pretty bad.
0: AFC South, because the Texans are 0-2.
2: Texans are 0-2. Colts aren't very good. Jacksonville's solid, but I don't know that they're great. And the Titans are pretty trash at the moment. So I would say they have reclaimed the crown, because for a while it was definitively the AFC South.
0: NFC South.
2: No, because even before it was the NFC South, it was the AFC South. Like, they had that crown for a very long time, and then the NFC South took the crown away. Yes. So the AFC is now reclaiming it as theirs.
0: So what you're saying is the NFC South, if it were to rise up like the Falcons, then perhaps the AFC South would be the worst division in the NFL.
2: I can't think of a better one, so yeah.
0: Okay. About it. It's a good call. 310-840-4910 if you want in on the program. Big night in football tonight. Not just the Atlanta Falcons. Tonight was the Jamie Chadwell Bowl. Guy in Myrtle Beach had me thinking about the boys in Conway. D-Day, you didn't
2: how those boys in Conway do. Can I get a final score check on how Coastal Carolina did taking on Liberty?
0: Uh-huh.
2: Just for everyone to know.
0: Your Liberty Flames were trailing at halftime 17-10.
2: Had us in the first half, ain't gonna lie.
0: Final score, Liberty 34, Coastal 17.
2: Good day to be a Flame.
0: There it is. So that was tonight as well. We're reacting to a lot of things across sports tonight. The NBA tonight is grieving the losses of a couple of legends. LA Lakers, longtime PA announcer Lawrence Tanner, died at age 76. He was the man behind the mic for 43 years. That included 3 Showtime Laker titles, the Shaq Kobe three-peat, 2 Kobe Gasol titles, and then the LeBron bubble team. You know the voice. If you're a sports fan, you know the voice. But if you need a reminder, here was Prime Tanner for one of those NBA Finals appearances.
1: And now, on your feet, time to greet the starting lineup for your Western Conference champion, Los Angeles Lakers. At guard, 6'6", from Lower Merion High School, number 24, Kobe Bryant. The head coach of the Los Angeles Lakers, Phil Jackson. Ladies and gentlemen, game one starts now.
0: We don't really have monotone in a lot of our entertainment anymore. We don't, and you would think with the flash of the Lakers and the Jerry Buss Lakers Showtime, all that, that monotone wouldn't really fit, but in a way it just fit perfectly out west. Kind of like Pat Summerall with John Madden. It just struck the right chord. What's the closest thing we have to monotone in a mainstream type of way? It's just not a style of broadcasting we do anymore. It's part of the reason why, like, I hope you don't take offense to this. It's why Denton Day, bald is beautiful, but I think monotone is beautiful too. And I think at times your voice is as good as Lawrence Tanner's voice. I'd put it up against it. I would. That's what I'm saying. Washington Wizards, hit up our guy.
2: Or if we ever do a Westwood One charity basketball event, I'll be the PA guy.
0: Oh, that'd be so great. With my name, fully expecting that you just fully stretch out the Graham from Franklin Academy High School, Wake Forest, Youngsville, North Carolina. 6 foot nothing. Josh Graham. So we lost Lawrence Tanner, and then we learned that Hawks legend Bob Pettit died at age 93 today. This was way before the Hawks arrived in Atlanta. He played in Milwaukee. He played in St. Louis. He was the NBA's first ever winner of the Most Valuable Player Award, handed out in 1956 to Pettit. In 1958, casually, Bob Pettit dropped 50 points in a clinching Game 6 of the Finals for the Hawks. He had multiple 2020 All-Star performances. It's crazy. We're just 25 days away from the NBA season starting. October, always the busiest sports month on the calendar, with the 4 major professional sports going, plus you got college football and other things as well. With that in mind, we remind you that you should be subscribed to our YouTube channel, where you can watch the show in addition to listening to it. Westwood One Sports Night is the channel, because did you know that the NHL season starts on Tuesday? And the Carolina Hurricanes, my Carolina Hurricanes, are the reigning champs. Jordan Martinook from those Stanley Cup champion Carolina Hurricanes going to be a guest on tomorrow's program. So make sure you can watch that conversation in addition to listening to it on our channel. Instagram, NFL Instagram, is our digital NFL Sunday reaction show, where at 7 o'clock on Sunday nights, reacting to the 1 and 4 o'clock slate, you could jump on with us. No time for breaks. We just jump right in. We engage with you in real time. So make sure to check that out as well. We have audio versions of this show, the podcast, Westwood One Sports Night, on Apple Podcasts and on Spotify. Just because we know that the Green Bay Packers are going to be the central part of the conversation when we really open up things in the next 10 minutes. Do want to give the shout out to the Atlanta Falcons because they won the game. They did not have a red zone snap through the first 2 weeks and yet amassed nearly 500 yards of offense tonight. In a way, we're all kind of winners by Atlanta winning tonight because the Falcons are going to be in prime time standalone games the next couple of weeks. They're going to be on Monday Night Football against the New Orleans Saints. That's going to be an emotional night in New Orleans this year. It marks the 20-year anniversary of the Saints returning to the Dome and having that magical year, the first year with Drew Brees and Sean Payton there. Most notably that year was a Monday night game, the first game back in the Dome against the Atlanta Falcons. So that'll be an emotional next game, Atlanta stepping into the Dome down in Louisiana. And then the Falcons return home to get the Baltimore Ravens. The Ravens will be fresh off a trip to Brazil playing in prime time against these Atlanta Falcons. So it's good for all of us that Atlanta isn't 0-3 right now and continuing to look the way they looked against the Carolina Panthers, getting beat 34-3 at home and not being able to muster much of anything. A lot of folks are going to take this final count as being more of an indictment on Green Bay than it is credit to Atlanta. But if you're looking for something that might have been different between the two, the quarterback position is kind of important. Cooper Rush was a flat-out disaster against Carolina 4 days ago. Tonight, Michael Penix, he threw an interception the first drive, but it didn't cost him. Green Bay got it at around midfield, and they ended up punting on that possession. And you know how you hear players talk about it when they come back from injury. You take that first hit, and it really settles you in. Wouldn't be surprised if Michael Penix is saying, well, it took that first interception for me to really get settled into the game and focused. Despite the pick, he had a QB rating over 100 at 101.4, 18 of 25, 256 yards passing, a touchdown. He had, again, that interception, but the Atlanta offense looked every bit the part. You would expect that with Kevin Stefanski and Tommy Rees at the controls. Drake London, no big deal, 9 receptions, 194 yards receiving. Atlanta's got players. London, Bijan Robinson, and if Penix doesn't cost you, he showed tonight that he could facilitate things in such a way to give Atlanta a shot to win. That's enough about the winning Falcons. We need to talk about the Packers. Is it time to press the panic button in Green Bay? 310-840-4910. I say it is time, and I'll tell you why next.
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0: This is Westwood One Sports Night. Here's Josh Graham.
1: Final score at Lambeau Field. Falcons 35. Packers 14. Just as we all expected. Is it time to press the panic button among the cheeseheads? Is it time to panic in Green Bay? 310-840-4910 if you want in. Last week, we were in a similar spot watching an NFC North team lose. And we encouraged you on this show, those in Michigan, to stay away from the ledge, thinking that last week's result, much more about the Bills breaking in their new barn than it was Detroit. Don't overreact to that. But we're doing the exact opposite as it relates to their NFC North rivals tonight. The Green Bay Packers have settled for mediocrity. And tonight is what happens when you do that in the NFL. Mediocrity quickly can turn to being inept and to being ugly. That's what tonight's loss against the Atlanta Falcons was. They've played three games. Haven't looked good in any of them. The week one loss, downright embarrassing in Minnesota. Kyler Murray spotted Green Bay a pick on the first series. Then he exited the game with the concussion in the second possession. Yet, the Packers still managed to spoil a double-digit second-half lead and lose by three scores. They are fortunate. They are fortunate that they didn't start 0-2. During the monsoon that we saw in New Jersey on Sunday, the Packers trailed the Jets by 10 in the fourth quarter. They eked it out in overtime. But you might say, well, Josh, they're away from home. Now they go back to the friendly setting that is Lambeau Field, and they're playing a team that just lost 34-3 to the Carolina Panthers. All's going to be well. Tonight was not that. It could have been. Maybe it should have been a bloodbath. Michael Penix throws a pick on the first series of the game, kind of like the Minnesota game all over again, and you're getting drilled. You lose by 21 points, three touchdowns at home. This game completely turned when it was 7-0. Second down and one play. Penix gets called for intentional grounding. It's 3rd and 11. And Green Bay has a play perfectly defended. They only rush 3, drop 8, and it's roughing the passer that bails them out. Next play, 55-yard run for Bijan Robinson. They get into the end zone. That sparks what ended up being 28 unanswered points for the Atlanta Falcons. An absolute disaster for Green Bay. Atlanta, that did not enter the red zone the first 2 weeks. 256 yards passing, 242 yards rushing. 242 yards rushing. Meanwhile, the Green Bay Packers rushed for a grand total of 17 yards. Yours truly, if you're just getting to know me, know that not really in the business of calling for coaches to be fired. It's not something that we do all that often. It's not something we do lightly. But Matt LaFleur was an exception back in January. And we said it then. He should have been gone. Green Bay should have moved on from Matt LaFleur then, because what we were looking at was an organization that should not settle for mediocrity doing just that. What's the definition of mediocrity? Finishing no better than 7th in the NFC standings the last 3 years. Losing in the wild card round the last 2 seasons. It was obvious what needed to happen given how Green Bay lost to their arch rivals, the Bears, in that wild card game. It was coaching malpractice in the second half. A masterclass of how to choke away a game and manage it poorly by Matt LaFleur. And it happened against your fiercest rival. The standard should be higher for this organization, especially if you believe you have a franchise quarterback like a ton of people do with Jordan Love. Namely, it's the nerds who love Jordan Love's advanced stats and whatever. But if you believe that, then your standard should be higher than what had been put forth. But instead of firing Matt LaFleur, they gave him a multi-year extension in the offseason. It's kind of like Tampa deciding to pay Baker Mayfield after he had a mediocre season last year. And the arguments are always the same. Oh, you're playing with fire. Oh, the unknown. Who are you going to get that's a better coach than Matt LaFleur? Who are you going to get that's a better quarterback than Baker Mayfield? Oh, my goodness. So you give him the extension. And now, in both instances, you're trapped. You're paying Baker, you're committed to Baker. You're paying Matt LaFleur, you're committed to Matt LaFleur. This offense around Jordan Love is a mess right now. Three different offensive line combos the last few weeks. Your best receiver has been Christian Watson, even though Matt Golden had a few nice plays tonight. Your top running back is Marshawn Lloyd because of the whole Josh Jacobs fiasco. Defensively, the run defense, just a disaster area, as we noted, and we still don't know when Micah Parsons is going to return. And if that's not enough reason to feel down on the Green Bay Packers, they might be in the toughest division in the NFL, top to bottom. It's not a significant injury with Caleb Williams. And the Minnesota Vikings are 2-0 and have a head-to-head win against you. And the Detroit Lions were preseason favorites to win that division, sitting at 1-1. And here you are, perhaps the worst team in the division. So we sound the alarm bells. We hit the red alarm, red alert, whatever. It is mediocrity being accepted in Green Bay, and this is what the result of that is. Falcons 35, Packers 14. So we're asking a number of questions tonight. Is it time to press the button in Green Bay? The button being the panic button. 310-840-4910. We're also asking from the Falcons side of things, well, what are their chances in the NFC South now? Because it's the opposite of the NFC North. When Tampa starts 0-2, they were the favorites to win that division in the preseason. Haven't won yet. 0-2 start just like the Falcons and both the Carolina Panthers and the New Orleans Saints. The Saints are one play away from being 0-2. The Carolina Panthers, they allowed 59 points in their opener to the Chicago Bears. So what are the Falcons' chances? 310-840-4910. Another fun topic we're talking about, Jalen Brunson is hosting Saturday Night Live on Saturday. So we've been fielding tonight on social media, on the YouTube chat. Westwood One Sports Night is where you can watch the show in addition to listening to it. We encourage you to subscribe to the channel there. Get, if you're in there, like the page, like the link. It helps us a great deal. And make sure to ring the notifications bell. That will tell you whenever we go live. 310-840-4910. We're fielding suggestions what the next athlete should be to host SNL. Because believe it or not, it's kind of nuts. There's only been two athletes this decade to host Saturday Night Live. 127 episodes, and it's J.J. Watt, February 2020, Travis Kelce predating Taylor Swift in 2023. 310-840-4910. So, handful of topics for you to select between on the sports menu tonight. Westwood One Sports Night, Josh Graham here with you. We're going to hear from Bijan Robinson in just a bit. From Lambeau Field, our Westwood One team out there, of course, calling Falcons, Packers. Let's go to Mr. Positive, who wants in. Mr. Positive, what topic are you wanting to address?
2: Josh, baby, boom, shakalaka. Hey, and my birthday was fantastic.
1: Oh, happy birthday.
2: Linnell Willingham sang to me, my buddy Chris Cuomo, and Pat Boyle gave me a shout-out last night with a birthday love. I got to tell you, it was pretty awesome. I'm exhausted from yesterday. But real quick, you're right about LaFleur, number one for the Green Bay Packers. But the athlete that I think should do it, and you see him in commercials, and you have to recognize, when you see athletes in commercials, that means they have a Q rating. That means their personality is accepted by America. And right now, you can see him. You know who it is. Josh Patrick Elvis Allen is somebody that should be on SNL.
1: Got to win the
2: Super Bowl, though, man. Personality.
1: Got to win.
2: Pardon?
1: Got to win the Super Bowl, man. Got to do that first.
2: Well, okay, okay. Well, it's a great qualification, but I think he will, and you know that I'm rooting for him.
1: Hey, I love it.
2: Thanks for taking my call, Josh.
1: Thank you, Mr. Positive. Happy belated birthday. Good to hear from you. Yeah, I feel that way about any of the star quarterbacks that haven't broken through yet. Joe Burrow, Lamar Jackson, Josh Allen, yeah. If you win the Super Bowl, you could do that. Some might say, though, well, if J.J. Watt can host, why not Josh Allen? Here's the question. What if it was a twin billing of Josh Allen and Haley Steinfeld? You get both of them together. Just something to think about. You know that she'd probably be featured in it some way, shape, or form. Let's go to Lambeau Field, where our crew, Kevin Kugler, Derek Rackley, had a chance to catch up with Bijan Robinson. The numbers, ho-hum, 29 carries, 194 yards, 2 touchdowns, and then a couple of catches for about 20 yards as well. No big deal. Here was Bijan Robinson a short while ago.
3: Well, what a night it was for Bijan Robinson, who ends up 1 yard shy of his career high. Still a pretty good night, 194 yards rushing, and he joins us now on the field. Congratulations, Kevin Kugler and Derek Rackley up here in the booth. When did you know this group was going to have it going like you did offensively tonight?
4: Yeah, how you guys doing? Man, first off, you know, God is good. Just for getting us out healthy, getting us out safe, just playing for him. You know, everything that we do is for his glory, but, you know, it's just something that we talked about all week. Like, we have to put the ball, you know, in the end zone, one. We have to get in the red zone, and we have to just run the football at a very high level. And then, you know, with Mike coming back, you know, he opens up the field when he passes the football. So just playing that complimentary ball on offense, like, that was the whole goal this whole week. But, you know, we got to keep going for every single week that we step on the field.
5: Bijan, kind of take us in the heads of an NFL player. You guys come off a lopsided loss just on Sunday, the Carolina Panthers. You start the season 0-2. But how did the work week go on a short week for you guys to turn things around and have this type of performance on the road for the Green Bay Packers home opener?
4: Yeah, for us, like, that loss last week really stung. You know, it didn't feel good at all. So this whole week, like, we knew it was going to be a short week, but we understood that we have to get back on track and we have to, you know, make this game something that we want to appreciate and something that we got to, you know, come out here and play physical with. But for us, like, it was a good sign. But we can't let this game get to us at all. Like, we have to understand that this is just one game. We have another game next week. So, you know, we got to flush this one and keep moving on.
5: Bijan, talk to us a little bit about your quarterback, Michael Penix Jr., getting his first start of the season and the boost that he ended up providing to your offense tonight.
4: It was huge, man. Like, you know, with that first pick, like, the thing about Mike, it just reminded me of the Washington game a couple years ago. You know, he threw a pick on the first drive, and then, you know, he just started balling out after that. So it was the same thing. Like, he knows how to flush it quick. He's a professional, and we all are backing him. We're all right around him, so it was good to see it.
3: What's the mood like on this flight back to Atlanta tonight after getting the rough start behind you, now 1-2 with a really good performance?
4: Yeah, I'm going to be asleep.
3: You've earned that sleep, man. 29 carries, 194 yards. You've earned it.
4: I appreciate it, yeah. But, you know, it's a blessing that my body feels great, man. And, you know, it's now we got to get back home, get healthy, and get ready for the next game.
3: We appreciate you. Congratulations on a tremendous night and a great win.
4: Yeah, thank you.
1: Bijan Robinson with our crew after the Falcons' 35-14 win over the Green Bay Packers. 310-840-4910 if you want in on any of our subjects. Coming up, why Falcons-Packers wasn't the only thing we saw in prime tonight that very well might be a dud. Keep it here on Westwood One Sports Night. 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

0: Do the Falcons have a shot in the NFC South? We think that. We ask those questions. And then just sheepishly at the end, we throw in there, oh, by the way, Jalen Brunson's hosting Saturday Night Live. Who's the next athlete you think should get that invite? And that's the one that we're getting all the reaction to on Westwood One Sports Nights YouTube channel, the phone lines. Heard from Mr. Positive. Now let's go to Matt in Houston, 310-840-4910. So BDOT says Anthony Edwards would be a good fit. My pick was Caitlin Clark is probably next up in line. We have Mr. Positive who said Josh Allen. Matt in Houston, who do you think would be a good fit for the show?
1: I think Jameis Winston would be the best host on Saturday Night Live. Now, I know he's not a starting quarterback. He might be starting now because of an injury.
0: Well, where is he starting? Where is he starting, Matt? Where is he starting?
1: In New York.
0: Oh! Uh-huh!
1: I think it's absolutely perfect. He is absolutely hilarious. We all know that. J.J. Watt was really good. He surprised me. Kelsey was terrible, no offense, but he was not very funny. But I think Jameis Winston would be the best. Name someone better in the sports world who would be funnier than Jameis Winston on Saturday Night Live.
0: Great nominee. Thank you for the call. In terms of sheer funniness, Blake Griffin is legit funny and would be a good fit for it. Jameis Winston. How much? This is the question, Denton. How much does Jameis Winston have to do in a Giants uniform to give SNL an excuse to invite him on the show?
2: I think Jameis is one of the very rare athletes where he doesn't have to do anything in the uniform. I think as soon as he retires and gets on television regularly, like imagine if he works for NBC. That is already, obviously, SNL is on NBC, so then you are part of the brand, and then they can utilize him to promote the coming of football season, Football Night in America, whatever.
0: Look at you. Programmer head. Denton Day. Good at what he does. 310-840-4910 if you want in. So Falcons, Packers, that was on Prime Video. That's a dud. You know what else is going to be a dud? Sadly, the John Madden biopic, Madden, isn't going to be a good movie. We're telling you this now. We're warning you now. It's obvious. All the signs are there that this is going to be a flop. It's going to be bad. Wish it wasn't the case. Love the actors involved. Love David O. Russell. This movie's going to be bad. The newest trailer dropped today. Red flags throughout it. There's a Happy Gilmore 2 feel to it, where there are way too many celebrity cameos for the sake of just having celebrity cameos. Marshawn Lynch is in a wig. Shane Gillis is playing some sort of Raiders superfan. John Mulaney, as you're going to hear right here in a portion of the trailer, has some role with the video game piece. Here's that portion, which also features Christian Bale playing Al Davis, having a curious exchange with John Madden being played by Nick Cage.
3: This is it. This is the future.
4: Madden football.
5: What is this?
6: You only have 7 men on a team, and I'm out.
4: That's why I'm your football mind. I can make what's inside your head live forever.
5: Here's my playbook. Every play I ever coached, every play I ever drew, let's get to work.
7: Guys, they call themselves NWA.
5: NWA? Yeah. What does that mean?
7: Don't ask me what it means.
8: All right, Dr. Dre, Ice Cube.
5: Dr. Dre, was it really a doctor in
8: the
5: band?
8: Yeah, he's a real doctor. Come on, what do you think?
0: Yeah. Why is John Madden talking to Al Davis about NWA? Does that seem completely necessary? Maybe it's because Ice Cube's a huge Raider fan? Maybe it's that. Not even going to try to pretend to know. Here's the tell that the producers know this movie is bad. It's being sent directly to Prime now. You would think a movie directed by David O. Russell, featuring Christian freaking Bale, gets a theatrical release.

0: And that seemed to be part of the plan for this movie for a while, but not anymore. You can stream Madden exclusively on Prime November the 18th, fittingly right before Thanksgiving week. This, by the way, should be an indictment on biopics as a movie genre. Don't know if you're with me on this, but why do we need actors to depict John Madden's life when you could simply make a documentary about John Madden's life? Like, we have so much footage of him coaching and in press conferences and behind the scenes and on television that, and by the way, Fox produced this 5 years ago, have a documentary already out. That's really good. And that's going to be so much better than the real thing. And this might be a me thing. Don't know if you're with me on it, but biopics tend to be boring. The storytelling arc, it's pretty repetitive. Here's this person when he was young. Here's this person when he was middle-aged. Here's this person when they're older. And if they're famous enough, we already know where this is headed. That was the problem with the Muhammad Ali movie, that biopic that came out with Will Smith. In theory, that should have been the greatest movie ever made. It's Michael Mann directing a movie starring Will Smith playing Muhammad Ali with Jamie Foxx as a supporting character, and you got John Voight playing Howard Cosell. That should have been the greatest movie ever. But when you watch it, it's good. It was never going to be bad, but it wasn't great because, well, When They Were Kings just came out a few years before that. One of the greatest sports documentaries ever on the same subject matter. And do you know what's better than Nick Cage playing John Madden? John Madden being John Madden. You know what's better than Will Smith playing Muhammad Ali? Muhammad Ali playing Muhammad Ali. So in a way, this genre of movie has been undercut by this proliferation of sports documentaries that we've seen over the last 20 years. 30 for 30 really got the ball rolling, but then all these streamers, Netflix and Prime and all these, you know what people like? They like sports documentaries. They like these things. And it's cheaper to create one of those than it is to hire all these actors and have a lot and take the time to make one of these things. And the movie tends to be better, too. So, it doesn't look good. D-Day, have you watched this trailer? Are you going to stream it on Prime Video?
1: No and no. You know I'm just in general not a movie guy, but particularly, I don't really like sports movies. I have real sports. I don't need sports movies. We've talked about this before.
0: Biopics, I'm anti. But I think you can tell a fictional sports story that's really good.
1: There's few that I like. Like, very, very few.
0: What are the few? Talladega Nights?
1: I don't consider that a sports movie. I consider that just a regular comedy. Remember the Titans? Like that one. Coach Carter? Like that one. Space Jam? Like that one.
0: You need to see the baseball movies.
1: Probably won't.
0: Okay.
1: But I appreciate the recommendation.
0: Remember the Titans, I'm out on. I'm not a Remember the Titans guy. 310-840-4910 if you want it. Let's go to Andy. He's in Boise. Andy, are you with me?
2: Yes, sir.
0: Okay, I mean, are you with me when it comes to sports biopics?
2: I agree that it's a very fine line. Unfortunately, with this new Madden pick, I'm with you where I don't think it's going to be good. Nick Cage is one of those actors where no matter what role he plays, all I see is Nick Cage.
0: It's true.
2: And that's going to be the same for Madden. But in terms of sports movies, though, you guys got to mention Moneyball because that movie was incredible.
0: Yes, yes. But you Brad know what's Pitt interesting about Bean. That, though? Here's what's interesting about that, though. Glad you bring up Moneyball. The way you can do a biopic well, it's very rare. There was a Steve Jobs movie starring Michael Fassbender that tried to break the narrative structure of how a biopic is told by strictly focusing on three dates throughout Steve Jobs' life rather than going through the whole life story of how he started things. Moneyball, what makes that great is the storytelling arc, it's all isolated to one season. Yes, you have some of the flashbacks, but it's all isolated to that one season rather than going super deep into everything. Heck, the biggest criticism of the movie, oh, there's no mention of Miguel Tejada and Barry Zito and all these, and no mention of Tim Hudson. You're missing the point. In order for this movie to be good, you have to have a very narrowed focus. And that's what made that movie different, I think.
2: I agree 100%. You focus on one single aspect, and that's why I like Remember the Titans, right? Because it doesn't talk about his whole life coming up as a coach, you know, and coming from Virginia and moving to Alabama, or going to Virginia and coaching there. It talks about that one incredible season they had. And when you can focus on one element that person did, yeah, that makes a much, much better story. I agree.
0: Great call from Boise. Excellent work. Appreciate you for listening and chiming in. Since both of you guys said you like Remember the Titans, I was going to be nice and let it pass when D-Day said he liked it because he doesn't like a lot of movies. But then we get two nods for Remember the Titans. I'm sorry. I just got to do it. I just got to rip the Band-Aid off. I don't need a movie to be 100% accurate, okay? Based on real events. Okay, it doesn't have to be 100% accurate. We just mentioned Moneyball, for example. You don't have to tell me about Miguel Tejada and Tim Hudson and Barry Zito for that movie to be good. And Remember the Titans, the whole premise of the movie is that this team is integrated together, and in a time where everybody else is reckoning with that and isn't integrated, and that's why the Titans were so good and blowing out everybody. The only problem with that, this movie, I believe, was set in the early 70s. Every Virginia school was integrated by the mid-1960s. So all the teams they were playing were also integrated, which you would not get the sense based on watching the movie. And then you learn that Gary Bertier, he got into the car accident, right? Brutal. Got into the car accident, and then you listen to the thrilling championship game while he's sitting in the hospital. He got into the car accident after the championship game. Gary Bertier was on the field. And oh yeah, by the way, they didn't play one close game the entire year. And by the way, Herman Boone turned out to be a pretty bad person. Like, the team led a mutiny against him 3 or 4 years after that movie, like when that movie was set. So don't really think at the end of the movie we're having this kumbaya moment where everybody's together and everybody's locking arms with Coach Boone. Don't think that that's necessarily how it goes down. Now, I hope... Well, what do I mean? Hope I'm not ruining the movie for anybody. I think I kind of am wanting people to know why Remember the Titans actually isn't all that good. There aren't great football movies. I think football's a sport that we haven't really solved the riddle for. Not a Remember the Titans guy. I'm out. 310-840-4910. Alex in Chicago. Alec, what do you got on the sports movie front?
3: All right. One of the best of all time is the Rocky franchise. You can pick 1 through 4, amazing. The Creed movie is also amazing. What about you guys? What's your favorite Rocky film?
0: Wow. Thanks for the call. I'd probably go original Rocky just because it won Best Picture, I think. Didn't Rocky win Best Picture in 1976 or 1975? I think the movie came out in 76, so this would have been 77 Oscars. Yeah, it won the Academy Award for Best Picture. So venture to say that's it. Now the other ones, they figured out how to do Rocky karaoke, where Rocky IV ends the Cold War and you got all the other things that come along with it. Creed's very good. I didn't know the topic was now just sports movies that we like. We've gotten to a really weird place. I'm fine with it from Chicago and from Boise. But to get the train back on the tracks, reaction to Packers Falcons, 310-840-4910, submissions for Saturday Night Live athletes. Jalen Brunson's going to be the third athlete this decade, and SNL's had 147 or so episodes this decade. Only two so far have been athletes getting a chance to host that show. Who should the next athlete be at 310-840-4910? Speaking of our guy from Chicago just a second ago, it really was a picture-perfect day for Chicago sports fans, and not just for the obvious reason that we're all thinking of at the moment. That's next on Westwood One Sports Night.
4: 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We love sports. 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
16: From the Logan AC and Heat Services Weather Center.
17: We are finally clearing it out across central Ohio overnight tonight. Clear skies and a cool night at 47 degrees. On Friday, a lot of sunshine start to finish. High temperatures in the upper 60s. On Saturday, a dry sunny day and about 70. That is your 97.1 The Fan weather forecast. I'm 10 Weather Impact Chief Meteorologist Chris Tomer.
0: Rams gambling 20 minutes from now. College football picks for week 4 on the way. Need to take you inside behind the scenes here on the show. Just need everybody to understand what's happening here. The Green Bay Packers just got smoked by the Atlanta Falcons. Oliver, who's taking the calls, is a huge Green Bay Packer fan. He's not having a great night. So, this is an actual exchange me and Oliver just had, where I'm asking, hey, we got Ryan who's calling it in Illinois. Yeah, what's Ryan want to talk about? Ah, well, sports movies or something. All right, that sounds good. And Oliver, I'm surprised we haven't gotten sad bumps tonight out of you. Like, we heard that from Lee on the way out with Pat Boyle's program. But are you somebody that listens to sad songs to help get through difficult losses, or how do you cope?
18: So I am, but more than that, I am a professional.
0: Clearly. Sports movies or something. Let's go to Ryan. He's in Illinois. 310-840-4910. Ryan, go.
19: Yeah, I just want to give a quick shout out to the late Jeannie Morris. One of the greatest sports movies, football related, is Brian's Song. The story of Brian Piccolo starring James Caan and Billy Dee Williams. Great movie.
0: Are you in Chicago?
19: Yeah, I'm just...
0: Okay.
19: Yep, in Chicago. See,
0: well, guess where I am talking to you from. I'm going to give you one guess where I'm talking to you from. It's relate... Hint, it's the other place that might be close to home for one Brian Piccolo that is not Chicago.
19: I'm not 100% sure. I would almost say around the Pittsburgh area?
0: It is Winston-Salem, North Carolina, the home of Wake Forest University, where Brian Piccolo went to school prior to joining the Chicago Bears. There you go. Great submission. Great call, by the way, too. And we'll use that as a segue to get to an incredible sports day in Chicago. Somebody's going to have to fan Bleck and Abdallah down. Douse them with water prior to their show tomorrow afternoon. Because, sure, super fun for Chicago fans to watch the Green Bay Packers get embarrassed. But believe it or not, that's not the only reason why it's been an amazing sports day in the Windy City. The Chicago White Sox clinched a playoff berth against the Kansas City Royals today. My Baltimore Orioles, as a result, officially eliminated today. Still proudly wearing the colors for those watching on YouTube at Westwood One Sports Night, at Westwood One Sports Night on X as well, is where we're streaming video, in addition to being on all the stations across the country audio-wise. The White Sox, don't forget, they were expected to be one of the worst teams in the American League this year. Their preseason win total was 67.5 wins, according to the odds makers. They're now 82-78. They might be the best story in all of baseball this year. Murakami, venture to say, is he the American League Rookie of the Year? Or is there someone that we're forgetting about? There's Cam Schlittler that qualifies perhaps for the Yankees. Also, McGonagall's a rookie too, isn't he? With Detroit, that might be another one that you look at too. That's a fun AL Rookie of the Year race when you think about it. So the White Sox, they clinch a playoff berth. But this is the part that makes it super fun. The White Sox win their game. Final pitch thrown, middle of the afternoon today. 2 minutes later, 2 minutes after the White Sox clinch, the Cubs punched their playoff tickets at Wrigley Field with a 2-1 win against the Miami Marlins. Pete Crow Armstrong, 40-40 season, locked that up with a steal. That also should lock up the MVP for him. He is the seventh player ever to have a 40 home run, 40 steal season, history of baseball. And how's this for history while we're hitting on it? 2026 is just the fourth time in big league history that both the Chicago Cubs and the Chicago White Sox made the same postseason, made the postseason in the same year. Can you just pause for a second and think about how crazy that stat is? The Chicago White Sox and the Chicago Cubs, they've been around for more than 120 years. Like, we're going back to the late 1800s. We're going back to the 19th century that these teams have been playing. Four times ever, this is the fourth, that they made the playoffs in the same year. And by the way, that includes 2020, which doesn't really count given it's a shortened season and had a weird expanded playoff format. The only two times it's happened before this year and 2020, technically, was 1906 and 2008. In 1906, the White Sox upset the Cubs to win that World Series. And then the Cubs won in 1908 and went 108 years without winning a title. There's your history lesson. What a day in Chicago. By the way, is it loser behavior? This has been a debate by people in Wisconsin, or as T-Pain calls it, Wisconsin. Is it loser behavior to have your go-to chant be about your rival? Like, a game that doesn't involve the Packers, you will hear Chicago fans chanting Green Bay sucks. Saw this firsthand when the Panthers in North Carolina, because as I mentioned, live in Winston-Salem, North Carolina, the Panthers had a 59 burger hung on them by the Bears. Bunch of Panther fans filed out. It's only Chicago fans. And what chant do you hear coming across the television or coming across from the fans that are still in Bank of America Stadium? Green Bay sucks. Green Bay sucks. As a general rule of thumb, D-Day, is that loser behavior or is that fun rivalry stuff?
1: Did this make you upset because they weren't focused on your Panthers? You're like, hey, you're supposed to be focusing on my team.
0: You're supposed to be chanting the Panthers
1: suck.
0: You're supposed to be
1: chanting the Panthers suck. No, I think this is fine. I mean, honestly, you probably don't have a real rivalry if you don't do this in your own stadium.
0: Do Commander fans do this to the Cowboys?
1: Yeah.
0: What's the chant?
1: I can't say it on radio. Use your imagination.
0: Got it.
1: But there's also like big history in RFK of making the stadium shake, chanting "We want Dallas" at the end of a playoff game against the Vikings when they went to the NFC Championship game to play Dallas the next
0: week. That's understood. Like, because again, you're saying you want to beat that team that you're set to play. I'm saying if there's no attachment whatsoever to Green Bay, why are you thinking about Green Bay? When the Bears are hanging 59 on the Panthers, why are you thinking about the Packers? Is a fair question.
1: The Panthers are so boring that week. They let 59 get hung on them. We don't need to think about them anymore.
0: But why can't it just be, let's go Bears? Let's go Bears.
1: No,
0: I think it's the same amount of syllables.
1: What fuels people? It's not joy, it's hatred. Mm. Everyone is fueled by hatred. You bond over hatred. How do you make a friend? You bond with them over someone that you equally dislike.
0: All right, Oliver, D-Day, audience, 310-840-4910. Who can we all come together bonding and hatred over? Doesn't have to be just in sports. Let's just try to think about this. In entertainment, is there an actor? Is there somebody? Is there a celebrity we could all unite in saying we're out on this person and thus we're bonding because of it?
1: Not Taylor Swift. She released new music tonight, so everybody got to love her.
0: Whoa, did that just happen?
1: Wait, it's the 25th. Come on. You knew this.
0: No, did it happen at midnight?
1: Of course.
0: Whoa! Can we find this music while we're on air here? At some point before we're finished up? That's honestly more interesting to react to than the football game tonight. So no, not Taylor. We like Taylor. It could be somebody in sports that we could unite together against. See, since Will isn't here, it could just be the Yankees. We all hate the Yankees.
1: I'm indifferent.
0: Damn.
1: I'm not an Orioles guy. Sorry. That's like a personal thing between you and them.
0: Yeah.
1: But see, it's fueled by hatred because they always beat you guys up.
0: The Yankees, Lombard hit a bomb to put the Yankees in front of the Rays tonight. Bah. Saw that Giancarlo Stanton was running around. It just fired me up. So who else do we have? You might say Duke, but I have no issue with Duke.
1: Yeah, I don't have issue with Duke either.
0: I'm fine with Duke. How do you feel about Kentucky basketball?
1: I don't have deep college basketball hatred the way that you might.
0: It's just Kentucky. I dislike Kentucky. I dislike the Yankees. And that's pretty much the list.
1: You hate the Yankees. You hate them more than viruses.
0: That's
1: all
0: true.
1: Viruses.
0: Yeah. I don't like the Bruins much. How about just Boston sports fans? Shout out to our friends listening on WEEI, by the way. See, I'm a Carolina Hurricanes fan. We lost to the Bruins a handful of times. That wasn't fun. When I was a Panther fan, the Patriots beat them in a Super Bowl. Maybe made me cry as a kid. I was like 11. It's a thing that happened. We could think on this. You know.
1: Diddy.
0: Great one. Deshaun I'm anti-Diddy.
1: Watson.
0: Deshaun! Better one. Bonding. That's what we're doing. We have a steady fiver on the card. For this week's Graham's Gambling, college football picks, we'll share those picks, five of them, next on Westwood One Sports Night.
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0: is Westwood One Sports Night. Here's Josh Graham.
1: Yes, sir! Time to hand out some winners. Can feel it. Actually, in all sincerity, was looking at the board this week more apprehensively than we have the last few. We'll tell you why. Let's just rip the Band-Aid off. It's time to hand out college football week four picks in Graham's Gambling.
0: It's time for Graham's Gambling. Let's make some money.
1: Let's. Looking at last weekend, Saturday slate, we went 3-3. We're now 9-13 for the season. That's really because of one bad week. It put us behind the eight ball to start the season. So you have two options here. You could fade these picks, or you can hashtag trust the process. Because we've been handing out picks in some form or fashion for eight football seasons in a row. This is our ninth. Only one losing season in the first eight handing out college football picks. While we generally like handing out underdogs, they are off to a historically bad start this season. I think we saw that underdogs have only won outright in 16% of college football games this year. When usually the average floats around 29 to 30%, it's a much lower number. And we got cute on a few first half sides. Not doing that. Not getting loosey-goosey handing out 8 or 9 pick cards. We're staying measured. We got five. We got a fiver. We're not getting cute with first half sides. No. Full game. Over-unders. That's what we got in front of us here. Let's start with the early window on Saturday. Colorado Baylor under 55.5. The Colorado program is wobbling right now following the loss to Northwestern, blowout loss to Northwestern. Coach Prime, he's starting to boot players from the program. He's talking about the culture not being what he wants it to be. Meanwhile, with or without DJ Lagway, nothing about this Baylor offense scares you under 55.5. We have plays on two of the three biggest games of the day Saturday. Ole Miss, Florida, over 58.5. That line, with the Gators being favored by 3+, it stinks. They opened as 3-point favorites. It's growing, courtesy of our friends at DraftKings. Staying away from a side, we don't trust either defense in this game, so we're going to watch with bliss and root for both teams to score and score a ton. We think they will. This might seem suspicious, but Oregon minus 3 points at USC. It's not suspicious to us. We picked the Ducks to win the national title. USC never wins in these types of spots. So we take the line that sniffs a little bit, that stinks a little bit, and we say, yep, Oregon minus the small number. By the way, Texas, Tennessee, you can have it. It's all yours. You want to bet that game? Sure. Knock yourself out. Complete stay away. Could see Tennessee winning it. Could see Texas big. Could see a low-scoring game. Could see a high-scoring tilt. There is wisdom in admitting what you don't know and what you don't have a read on. Don't have a read on this whatsoever. What the hell's going to happen in Rocky Top, high noon Eastern time on Saturday. To close out our card, two bets that I like and you're going to hate. NC State, App State, over 55.5. This game goes one of two ways. After last week's disaster in Nashville, NC State either blasts the Mountaineers 42-14 or the Mountaineers pull off an upset 30-27. Something of that ilk. There really is no middle ground, and not the greatest mathematician. Either way, that's over, and that's what we're betting. Lastly, we could not resist taking one underdog. Maryland plus 1.5 against UCLA. Our guy Oliver, his Terps, they absolutely need this win against the Bruins. Mike Loxley needs this win badly. This game, it's probably going to get weird. 1:30 p.m. Eastern time kick. Why are we kicking games at 1:30 in the afternoon? Don't quite know why. Makes me nervous for the Bruins that are flying across the country for it. Also, we're fans of Malik Washington's work at quarterback for the Terrapins. So there you go. 5 on the card. Colorado Baylor under 55.5. Ole Miss, Florida over. Oregon laying the number against USC. NC State, App State over. Maryland plus 1.5 against UCLA. Hell, you could take them on the money line if you want. Those are our bets week 4 for college football this week. 310-840-4910 if you want in on the program. The Green Bay Packers getting drilled tonight by the Atlanta Falcons. Do want to spend some time on the Falcons piece of this, but whatever side interests you more, is it time to press the panic button for Green Bay? Disorganized Play writes in. Disorganized Play says the Packers absolutely should be panicking right now. The Atlanta Falcons, are they going to win the NFC South? Can they win the NFC South? Does tonight change the way you view the South? 310-840-4910. That's not the only NFL headline we're talking about today. The NFL needs to rescind the fine of Kyle Juszczyk immediately. If you didn't see this by now, Kyle Juszczyk, Niners fullback, longtime player, one of the leaders of that football team, fined over $14,000 for a celebration imitating the chugging of a beer. The NFL telling Kyle Juszczyk that this is offensive and in poor taste. This league, the NFL, telling Kyle Juszczyk that the chugging of a beer is offensive or in poor taste is beyond parody. And apparently another player in the league did a similar celebration. A Colts offensive lineman got a similar fine. How many beer ads does the NFL make us sit through on a Sunday? Some may say the only poor taste to come from this is because Kyle was miming that he was drinking NFL beer partner Bud Light. That's the only reason why it was in bad taste. Also, newsflash, football fans like beer. And they like to drink a lot of beer. Yes. In fact, the league's newest stadium that we saw debuted a week ago in Buffalo, it features a massive broken table that commemorates just how drunk and wild Buffalo Bills tailgaters get, the Bills Mafia. Is that in poor taste too? You gonna find the Pegulas for that? But here's why the fine absolutely should be rescinded. He might not have been imitating a beer truck. Kyle Juszczyk's nickname, understandably, is Juice. So, it could have just been him drinking that juice, that Juszczyk juice. This is an amazing report. Adam Schefter has broken a lot of stories in the league. Adam Schefter reached out to Kyle Juszczyk, who responded to Schefter saying, "I don't even drink beer." Something that he said as means to negate why he should be fined here. Also, Juszczyk has pointed out in video since the fine was handed out, confirms he's done this celebration throughout his career. So, was he warned about this? Probably not. Should he have been fined? Should he be fined retroactively? Apparently so. Because it's so offensive and it's in poor taste. Also, let's not forget the fact that the NFL, their season opening campaign that we've seen on every broadcast for the last month is, quote, the season is your stage. The whole commercial is about players showcasing their personality through touchdown celebrations. Travis Hunter, sexy Dexy. That seems to indicate, or it did, that the NFL has made progress from being what we thought it was 20 years ago, standing for the No Fun League. Finding celebrations, finding Joe Horn, finding Chad Ochocinco. But apparently they haven't grown as much as we thought they did. Kyle Juszczyk getting hit with this fine. 310-840-4910. Jeff in Dallas, what do you have to add to this?
2: Well, I'm a huge Bills fan. I live in Dallas, but I'm a Bills fan. Apparently, the entire Bills parking lot is in bad taste before a game.
1: Yeah, let's find them all. Find them all.
2: Yeah, it's crazy. Secondly, I know you guys, you just gave your college picks, right?
1: Yeah.
2: But a lot of people out there signing up for DraftKings, getting their $50 free per week. But you got to bet that $50.
1: Use
2: bet
1: code Westwood.
2: $50 on the Bills money line. Oh. It is free money.
1: Use code Westwood when you do so. The Bills money line is what you're saying that we need to bet on. Okay.
2: Yeah, take your $50 free, bet it on the Bills money line, and then you're not going to collect a lot of cash because it's 70%, but you're going to make that money yours. That free money is now yours.
1: Right. But or you could just, you know, I just handed out those five bets there. You could just do $10 on each of those, and we can make more profit than we would.
2: It yours. Then have fun playing the parlay.
1: Got it. Understood. Thank you.
2: And then,
1: wait. What do you have on the end there? One more thing. What do you
2: one
1: got?
2: One other thing. Sunday Night Football, right?
1: Uh-huh.
2: Maria Taylor, best legs on television. Why are they making her wear pants and sit behind a desk?
1: Thank you. It's a great question. Not where I thought we were headed there. D-Day, I actually disagree with our caller there. I disagree. Best legs in television. Not even the best legs on Sunday Night Football. Jason Garrett, what up? Actually, in all honesty, isn't that what they used to say about Carrie Underwood? Like, it used to be like a running thread of dudes being like, Carrie Underwood's legs! Sunday Night Football! When's the last time we didn't have a country singer do the Sunday Night Football thing? Has it only been since Sunday Night Football went to NBC, Faith Hill and Carrie Underwood? I think those are the two. It's got to be blonde country singers. When Carrie Underwood retires the belt, does she pass it along to Lainey Wilson? Is Lainey Wilson then the next one to sing? But wait a minute, she's featured on College Game Day's theme. Can you be both on Game Day and on Sunday Night Football? I don't know. Is Megan Maroney blonde? I'm asking the right questions, I think, here. I'm pretty sure she is. So if we're going blonde country singers.
3: You just dye your hair if you're not blonde.
1: To get that gig?
3: Yeah, and Lainey Wilson, if she has a good agent, she can do both.
1: That call was all over the place. Kyle Juszczyk, take the Bills free money. Okay, yeah, with those odds. And then Maria Taylor. Bills Mafia, never a dull moment. Moving this show along. Since nobody is going to do this in the media cycle tomorrow, we here at Westwood One Sports Night are going to give credit to the Atlanta Falcons. We're going to give them their flowers. Next on Westwood One Sports Night.
0: Who's the best team in the NFL? Is it Buffalo, San Fran, or KC? How about the champs in Seattle? They're all off to a 2-0 start, along with Cincy, Philly, Minnesota, and Las Vegas. Just how the scriptwriters drew it up? Westwood One Sports.
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0: Graham.
1: Prediction. Every show with the Talking Heads going to spend every waking moment on Packers, Falcons, talking about the team that lost tonight. Why? Because Green Bay is the massive brand and everybody thought the Packers were going to win the game, and that's going to be the entire focus of the news cycle. And no one's going to talk about the football team that won tonight, 35-14. Except for us. That's what we're here for. The Atlanta Falcons. Well, let's start here. You better learn to love watching these Atlanta Falcons. You better learn to love watching these Atlanta Falcons. Because this is the first of three straight Falcon games that will be in standalone primetime window. Lambeau tonight, then they're at the Saints Monday Night Football, and then they host the Baltimore Ravens on Sunday night. So expect to see a lot of people complaining about the presence of the Atlanta Falcons in these windows. And it's fair to wonder how this happens. There are some teams that go a decade without appearing on Sunday Night Football. Having Atlanta host right after consecutive spotlight, it is a choice by the NFL. The NFL has

0: He was 1 yard short of his career high, 29 carries, 194 yards on the ground for Bijan. Had a couple of touchdown runs, including this marker that put the game away for good.
1: Out of the I formation. Motion to give Robinson into the end zone for an Atlanta touchdown. Bijan Robinson for the second time tonight runs it in for six, and Atlanta leads it 33-14.
0: Kevin Kugler on the call, our Westwood One teammate. Michael Penix took a lot of heat. This guy's a bust. This guy isn't the answer. Tua is a better option going into the season. And he comes out, throws an interception on his first series, and all the haters, they can point and say, well, we were right. Mark one in the win column for us. Other than that pick, 18 of 24 passing, 256 yards, a touchdown, still had a QB rating over 100 for the game. The passing game's not broken when you have Tommy Rees as your OC and Kevin Stefanski, your head coach, and you have a receiver as good as Drake London is, and you're scheming things up for him. The strangest part about tonight is that Kyle Pitts had just one catch for 5 yards. It's all that Kyle Pitts brought to the table. Meanwhile, Austin Hooper found the end zone. So there are things to point to that you like. And Penix, other than the pick, he didn't put the ball in dangerous areas. Defensively, that was a problem against the Carolina Panthers on Sunday, where they allowed 34 points, or really 27, because Devin Lloyd had a pick six in the game. But the Falcons, they're going to get A.J. Terrell back soon. You got guys on that defense. Jesse Bates in the secondary. James Pierce, he's going to be back in a month, serving that 8-game suspension to start the year. And by the way, the reason why we think this team is worth talking about, they're going to be in prime time the next few weeks, yes. But also, there's a chance you might be watching the Falcons host a playoff game in January. Because as expected, the NFC South, it's still completely up for grabs. Tampa was the betting favorite going into the year. They started 0-2, like Atlanta has. The Carolina Panthers, the New Orleans Saints, they're both 1-1. The Saints, they're one play away from being 0-2. The Panthers allowed 59 points to the Chicago Bears in week one. So how many wins does it really take in order to win the NFC South? The right answer is probably 9. You don't really see any double-digit win teams that come from this division. But why not the Atlanta Falcons? Why not them after what we saw tonight? 35-14 winners against the Green Bay Packers. 310-840-4910. How do you view the picture of the NFC South at the moment? B Clutch writes in, Jahmyr Gibbs is better than Bijan Robinson. You sure about that? To quote another Detroit sports fan.
2: Yeah, what's he better at? Can he cook? Does he make a mixed drink? He ain't better at running back. He ain't better at football.
0: Bijan was a better college running back. He has not had the same offensive line that Jahmyr Gibbs has run behind at Detroit. He has not had Ben Johnson calling his plays. Yeah, Bijan's a better running back than Jahmyr Gibbs is. Two highest paid guys this offseason. But pound for pound, think Bijan's the answer to the question. Matt writes in, Atlanta cooked Green Bay. Green Bay is cooked. No running game. 310-840-4910 if you want in. You can jump into the chat as well on our YouTube channel, searching Westwood One Sports Night. It's where you can watch us in addition to listening to us. However, and wherever you listen or watch, greatly appreciate that. My name's Josh Graham. Here's our question of the night, though, that we're asking at 310-840-4910. Jalen Brunson's hosting SNL on Saturday night. Who's the next athlete that should get a turn? Jalen Brunson's hosting on Saturday, who should

0: be the next athlete to get that invite. 310-840-4910. Because Jalen Brunson's SNL appearance, it's not just for Knicks fans. It's for all of us sports fans. It is incredibly rare for an athlete to host this show. This decade, there have been 127 episodes of Saturday Night Live. Only two of those 127 had an athlete as the host. Travis Kelce, 3.5 years ago. That was strangely before he started dating Taylor Swift. And J.J. Watt, February of 2020. It's kind of crazy when you go through the list of SNL athlete hosts. For example, LeBron's only done it once, and it was when he was 22 years old. That's back in 2007. Brunson getting this nod as the host of SNL season premiere, it's a big deal, especially when you consider it's coming off the Knicks title and all that happened in New York as a result. In fact, here was part of the trailer that they put out, like a teaser. Jalen Brunson, this is what SNL put out earlier today to get us ready for the Jalen Brunson SNL episode.
1: What's up, Ben?
2: Jalen, what's up, man?
1: How you doing?
2: Oh my God, I'm so happy you're here, dude.
1: Appreciate it, man.
2: Is that the...
1: The key to the city? Yeah, I got it after we won the NBA Finals.
2: Yeah. Speaking of, I was going to ask, do you mind signing my lower back so I can get it tattooed?
1: What?
2: Nothing. What were you saying about the key?
1: There's only one door I want this key to unlock. Saturday Night Live. Here we go.
0: Many of the jokes you'd think are going to be catered to sports fans, are going to be sports bits. Like, you should expect a ton of special cameos in the episode. We can't do, D-Day, how many Knicks will appear, because you know, we all know, in the monologue, they're all probably going to come out together. It's spoken lines by New York Knicks. I'm setting the number at 2.5. The line has moved. 2.5, not including Jalen Brunson, other New York Knicks to have speaking lines on Saturday Night Live.
3: Can I set another line?
0: Please.
3: How many characters do you think Jalen Brunson plays?
0: Define character.
3: Like not playing Jalen Brunson in a sketch.
0: I will say there will be multiple non-Jalen Brunson characters. What would be great is if Jalen Brunson plays another NBA player.
3: We play Josh Hart, which could be like comedy gold because of their relationship. But like, I'd also love it if he did a Peyton Manning version. Jalen Brunson of the iconic Peyton Manning sketch, because that's Peyton's best thing, but he's playing Peyton Manning just being a menace to children. I'd love it if Jalen Brunson was running a basketball camp at like Rucker Park in New York doing the same thing, where he's like throwing a basketball at children, dunking on children.
0: Yes, the United Way Peyton Manning spoof, you and I are aligned, and that's the best Peyton Manning sketch, but there are a lot of people out there that believe it's actually the Will Forte locker room bit as the music's playing when they're down at halftime. They like that Peyton Manning sketch more. I'm not one of those people, but there are people out there that say that's the best Peyton Manning sketch.
3: Because one of my favorite elements of the Travis Kelce show, despite the fact that we had a caller call in and say that Travis wasn't funny, which I disagree with, is he wasn't really afraid to play characters.
0: Yeah.
3: So I hope that Jalen Brunson, because like when you think of Travis Kelce as a personality versus Jalen Brunson as a personality, like Travis is out there. Mm-hmm. At the time, he wasn't dating Taylor Swift, but you knew him as like this party and tight end. He's fun. Jalen Brunson is a little bit more reserved, it feels like. Serious, more lethal, if you will. But I'm curious to see what kind of personality we see from him, because I know it's in there. I've listened to his podcast with Josh Hart. Like, he is funny.
0: So Josh Hart's going to speak. What about McCall Bridges, the other Villanova boy?
3: No, he doesn't get to speak. Cat gets to speak.
0: Cat will definitely. Cat will burn that place to the ground if he's not on the episode. So that's two. The question is, will we get one more? Will Jose Alvarado or OG Anunoby speak?
3: What if there's a... Can I find a loophole in Cat? What if he uses two different voices?
0: No, that counts. Oh, you're saying That counts as two separate.
3: Yeah, I want deep voice cat. I want zesty cat because we know he got different voices for different scenarios,
0: different pitches. No, it's still just one. And then in terms of celebrities, D-Day, is Lorne Michaels recruiting or is it Jim Dolan that's like getting everybody from Celebrity Row? Hey, you got to be on the SNL Knicks episode. Are we going to get Tracy Morgan and Ben Stiller?
3: Half of them are there in the building already.
0: I mean, yeah. Is Chalamet going to be there, though? Is Mariska from SVU? Is, I don't know, Taylor Swift?
3: No, because Dakota Johnson is doing something in a couple of weeks. Dakota Johnson, a part of Taylor Swift's Life of the Showgirl.
0: Oh.
3: I think she's doing something with the VMAs this weekend, so she's busy. Why do I know Taylor Swift's schedule? What has happened to me?
0: Hey, can we find some of Taylor Swift's new album and get to that a little bit later on? Like, it's just a single, right?
3: Is it ever just a single? I think there are multiple songs. I'm not entirely sure. D-Day. There's a lot of hashtags in the Taylor Swift-like side of Twitter at the moment, and I don't know what they mean because they're acronyms, so I get lost.
0: But you know Taylor Swift's schedule.
3: I do know her schedule, yeah.
0: Got it. You and I are aligned in another way, that we both love SNL. I always view SNL, though, like a sports team, where when you lose a lot of really talented cast members, sometimes you have some down seasons. It happens. I root for the Orioles. You can't all just be winners. So sometimes there's some down years where you need like the young talent that you don't know yet to develop and then become stars. And I think this cast has gotten really good. Ashley Padilla and Marcelo Hernandez. Would you agree that those are the two biggest stars on the show right now? Those two.
3: Yeah, at the moment I would.
0: Then you got Michael Che and Colin Jost, who are still at the desk. I like it. I'm all in. I can't wait to watch. Actually, I'll be live at that time on Saturday, Westwood One Sports, but I'll have it taped. I'll have it taped, ready to go for Sunday. 310-840-4910. Who will be the next athlete to get SNL? Because you might think one of the quarterbacks. If Patrick Mahomes wins a fourth, here's the question. Is Patrick Mahomes just going to be boxed out by Travis Kelce? Like, Travis is going to get asked first because he's funny, and now he's married to Taylor Swift.
3: I think you could have Mahomes do it, though. And just have sure. Travis be there and Taylor be there.
0: Right, but what's more likely? That they ask Travis
3: doing again is more likely, but I think if you can get both of them, because I don't think Mahomes was there for his SNL. I think he was in Disneyland or Disney World, whichever one they go to when you win MVP.
0: Josh Allen is funnier than Lamar Jackson. Joe Burrow, he's got some. If one of those two win the Super Bowl, if any of those three win the Super Bowl, then I'd like it. I'd like them for it. I really would. NBA-wise, Steph, KD, how about Victor Wembanyama hosting SNL? Just because of how he's shaped. If he wins an MVP or wins the title, I could see Victor Wembanyama hosting SNL. I could.
3: I don't know. You're going to have to give it a few years. That Knicks audience is not going to love Victor Wembanyama. A lot of hecklers there.
0: Caitlin Clark gets the invite before anybody, though. If that doesn't happen by the time this season's over, I'm surprised. So, to answer the question, I think that's the answer.
3: Well, they could win a championship this year.
0: Sure. Absolutely. She's part of NBC's coverage, NBA coverage, too, by the way. Throw that in there. 310-840-4910. Let's go to Brad. He's in Cleveland. Brad, what is your suggestion?
4: No, I've got about three suggestions. You just hit on Victor Wembanyama was my first thought because just the spectacle of a 7'4" guy up on the stage.
0: I'm with you.
4: And he's French, so you could use a lot of French funny things like sitting at a cafe or eating French fries and baguettes.
0: You can reenact Andre the Giant's like Princess Bride. Like, there's a lot you can do with Victor just because of how he shaped that. Opens the door for comedy.
4: I was also thinking, you know, LeBron James is probably going to be living in Brooklyn, New York, but commuting to the Sixers games this year. So, you know, LeBron could be a good choice.
0: Yeah.
4: You know, especially like living right there in New York City, pretty much. So that could be a choice. I was also thinking, what about, you know, like a tennis player like Ben Shelton? Because, you know, he if he had won the U.S. Open, he would have been the toast of New York. And that, you know, and that could have been a fun thing. Like if a tennis player, or like on the woman's side, you know, like Coco Gauff is very popular in tennis, or even like Sabalenka. You know, that could be fun, too. I don't think any tennis player has ever gotten near hosting SNL. Like John McEnroe, maybe that would be a fun thing.
0: Yeah. It's a good
4: idea. But I think LeBron James would be good. And I think, like, Josh Allen on the football side, he could be, like, that could be, like, an up-and-comer, like a, you know, a funny quarterback, just like, you know, in the sort of like Joe Namath used to be.
0: Right. I love the idea. Appreciate the call of Josh Allen being an up-and-comer still when he's been in the league for 10 years now. 2018 was his rookie year. See new legacy riding in. My quarterback. My QB back. Talking about Michael Penix, I think. Just a reminder, Michael Penix should have won that Heisman over Jaden Daniels. Just throwing that out there on the way out. Just going to throw it in there and escape. Run scurry somewhere else. To tell you all that has happened tonight, we do have the best sound in sports that we'll bring to you in just a bit and say what. But before getting to that, we hit on the Falcons side of things. The Green Bay Packers, how should they be feeling today? How far is too far? What makes a reaction an overreaction? I think they pressed the panic button, and we'll tell you why next.
5: 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Can any of those teams turn it around and beat the odds to make the postseason? Westwood One Sports.
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19: From the Logan AC and Heat Services Weather Center.
20: We are finally clearing it out across central Ohio overnight tonight. Clear skies and a cool night at 47 degrees. On Friday, a lot of sunshine start to finish. High temperatures in the upper 60s. On Saturday, a dry sunny day and about 70. That is your 97.1 The Fan weather forecast. I'm 10 Weather Impact Chief Meteorologist Chris Tomer.
12: 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Here's Josh Graham.
0: This is that new Taylor Swift.

0: Oh, this is the song titled Patient Zero. See? Saw that pop up on my feed. I was about to ask, which of these songs is this? Patient Zero.
1: I think that's some Joe Jonas bars right there.
0: Really? Joe Jonas wrote this song?
1: No.
0: Oh, it's about Joe Jonas.
1: The bars. Yes.
0: It's awkward. She's still doing that, even though she's married to Travis Kelce?
1: Buddy, you're going to do some homework at some point and listen to all of these songs, and you're going to hear a lot of references to a lot of different men whom she has dated.
0: Understood. We asked, who will be the next athlete to get SNL after Jalen Brunson? Love this submission from our guy, Oliver, who said he needs to play first, but Fernando Mendoza would be really good at it because that dude's funny. Our evidence of Fernando Mendoza being, in fact, funny is a series called Finance with Fernando, designed to teach Gen Z about finances, that went viral on social media. Here was that.
2: I'm Fernando Mendoza, pro quarterback, but my true passion is fiscal responsibility.
3: Woo!
2: Let's flip and go. So get pumped for my educational video series, Finance with Fernando. Finance. A practical guide for Gen Z to make the most of their money. Get up, your 401k contributions. And the kicker, I'm giving away the ultimate prize.
0: That ultimate prize being, it says on the screen, Fernando's LinkedIn recommendation. That's the ultimate prize. He's funny. He knows what he's doing. We just need to see him playing. The only problem is the Raiders are in no rush. They're the 2-0 Las Vegas Raiders. Off to a tremendous start to the season. You know who isn't off to a tremendous start to this year? That would be the Green Bay Packers. The Packers lost 35-14 tonight at home against the Atlanta Falcons. Not the way you want to have a home debut. We're not generally the overreaction type of show here. Yours truly, not the type that's wanting to fire people all too quickly, not leading that charge. For example, last week, we said, hey, let's not overreact to the Lions losing this game. That's more about the Bills. We feel differently about this NFC North team, though. The Green Bay Packers, it is time to sound the alarm, to press the panic button, because the Green Bay Packers have settled for mediocrity, and this is what happens in this league when you do that. Things can get bad, go from mediocre to bad quickly, and that's what we're seeing. They've played 3 games so far, and they haven't looked the part. The week 1 loss, downright embarrassing. When Kyler Murray spots you an interception on the first drive, and then he exits the game with a concussion on the second drive, and you are up double digits in the second half, yet lose by not one, not two, but 3 scores, that's pretty bad. They are fortunate not to start 0-2. They're fortunate to not be winless in this moment. Because remember, in the monsoon in New Jersey, the Packers trailed by 10 in the fourth quarter before finding a way to get to overtime and win the game. Tonight could have, maybe should have been a bloodbath in Green Bay's favor because the game started a lot like Minnesota. They get an interception on the first series, and what do they do with it? Get the ball at midfield, punt. Couldn't do anything. Dumb penalty. They're up 7-0. It's 3rd down and 11. And they have it covered up well, rushing 3-8 drop into coverage, and you get a dumb roughing the passer call. Very next play, 55-yard run for Bijan Robinson, and Atlanta has confidence. They're off and rolling. It's the first time Atlanta ended up in the red zone in the first 3 games of this season. Spark the 17, or make it 28 unanswered points that the Falcons scored. While yours truly is not in the business, once again, of firing coaches, Matt LaFleur is an exception to the rule. He should have been fired back in January. He should have been gone. Green Bay is one of these organizations that should hold itself to a higher standard than mediocrity. They finished no better than seventh in the NFC standings the last 3 years. Their season ended in the wild card round the last 2 years. It was obvious this team's not heading in the right direction given how the playoff game ended last year. You're facing your fiercest rival, and it was a masterclass in how to choke a game. Coaching malpractice masterclass. Choking away that game against your fiercest rival. In that moment, it should have been made so clear that you need a coaching change. The standard should be higher than that, especially if you believe you have the answer, like many do at quarterback, in Jordan Love. But instead of firing LaFleur, they gave him a multi-year extension. It's a lot like what Tampa did with Baker Mayfield. Well, he wasn't great last year coming off the mediocre season, but we're worried about the unknown. Who would we get to play quarterback for us if it's not Baker? Same thing for LaFleur. Who would coach that's better than Matt LaFleur is? And so you give the extension, and now you're trapped. The offense around Jordan Love, it's a mess. Three different O-line combinations in 3 weeks. Your best receivers, Christian Watson, even though Matt Golden had a nice night tonight. Your top running backs, Marshawn Lloyd, because Josh Jacobs has his own issues. Probably going to be out for at least another month. We'll see what the suspension ends up being. But then defensively, you allowed 250 yards on the ground tonight. That was a disaster area. We still don't know when Micah Parsons is going to return. And the exact inverse of the Atlanta Falcons, you might be in the toughest division in the NFL, where the Vikings are 2-0, including a head-to-head win against you. And the Bears are in the division, and Caleb Williams' injury isn't significant. And the Detroit Lions were the preseason favorites to win that division. They're right there. So the Packers, this is what happens when you settle for mediocrity. This is what it looks like, and this is what you get. And they're trapped with the coach that they extended this offseason that they should have fired after the loss against the Bears. Make sure if you haven't already, you're subscribed to our YouTube channel, searching Westwood One Sports Night. It's where you can watch the show in addition to listening to it. How about that? What a novel concept. If you're watching right now, make sure to like the video, comment on the video. That helps us with the algorithm, all those things that I don't understand all that well. David writes in. Every single time David writes in, he says that Bryce Young sucks. This is the first time David wrote in and said, hey, Bryce Young MVP run. Minds are changing. If David's mind could change, if Linnell's mind could change, whose mind won't change when it comes to Bryce Young and his start? Tyler Shuck has more passing yards than him, though, even though Bryce has 650 passing yards. Getting back to Atlanta and Green Bay. We heard from both head coaches tonight, and you'll hear from them, and we'll react to that next.
3: This is Westwood One Sports.
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0: The new Taylor Swift's good. This is some of it. The song's called Cleveland. She's not as hot as she was, but she was. Take a guess who it's about. It's really good. Usually, you got to give music a couple of listens. Not with this. The two songs I've heard so far, very good. She's done it again. Now let's get to what both head coaches tonight had to say. Packers, Falcons, the Falcons beating Green Bay 35-14. That's how we kick off. Say what?
1: They are who we thought they were.
2: We inhale.
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0: Let's hear from Kevin Stefanski and from Matt LaFleur before getting to other happenings in sports. We got to hear from Matt LaFleur first. Here's how he reacted to tonight's game.
8: Well, that was a humbling night. Certainly, I don't think anybody's pleased about this. And, you know, we've got a couple extra days here, and everybody's got to take a long, hard look at themselves, and we got to find solutions and just come back ready to work. But it certainly was a tough night.
0: Humbling, a good word to select there. Kevin Stefanski got his quarterback back. Michael Penix had the early interception, 18 of 25 passing, over 250 yards through the air, over 100 passer rating on the road. Falcons absolutely needing a win tonight. Here was Stefanski on his quarterback.
9: Yeah, I feel great. I've told him this person, I've told you guys I'm proud of him. It's not easy to rehab from injuries. That's a tough thing to do. What he's put himself through, the extra workouts in the weight room, the extra treatments in the training room, all those times that he's out in the field, was running when no one was watching. You know, it's just him and the trainers. I give the medical staff a ton of credit. So proud of all of that. I got to witness it. And it's something this tonight, you know, something we can build on.
0: No more quarterback controversy in Atlanta. It's Michael Penix. 2024 class, it's a darn good one. And he has Falcon fans believing again. You should believe when you have Bijan Robinson at running back. You should believe with Drake London at receiver. You should believe when you're in the NFC South. You just need somebody who's not going to cost you playing the position. And Michael Penix did not cost Atlanta tonight. In the NBA, two legends passed away. We learned about the passing of Bob Pettit. Prior to the Hawks arriving in Atlanta, Bob Pettit was a legend for the Milwaukee and St. Louis Hawks. The first ever winner of the NBA MVP award, Bob Pettit passes away at 93 years old, we learned earlier this evening. He had that MVP win in 56. He actually won two MVPs. 1958 in the NBA Finals. He had 50 points in a clinching Game 6. Couple of 2020 games in the All-Star game back when players cared about the All-Star game. Bob Pettit died tonight. We also learned about the passing of Lawrence Tanter. Longtime legendary voice, PA voice of the Lakers. 43 years he was behind the mic. That includes three Showtime Laker titles, the three-peat with Shaq and Kobe, the back-to-back in 2009 and in 2008-2009, or pardon, 09-10, and then the LeBron title in 2020. We should sample a little bit of Tanner's work. We have some of that, don't we? Here was Lawrence Tanner prior to one of those finals that we mentioned.
2: And now, on your feet, time to greet the starting lineup for your Western Conference champion, Los Angeles Lakers. Edgar, 6'6", from Lower Merion High School, number 24, Kobe Bryant. The head coach of Los Angeles Lakers, Phil Jackson. Ladies and gentlemen, game one starts now.
0: Just such an iconic voice. When you think of the most iconic PA voices of all time, you think about Tanner with the Lakers. You think about Bob Shepard with the Yankees. Derek Jeter, number two. And beyond that, the Miami Dolphins PA guy who works every major NFL spotlight event, including the Super Bowl, comes to mind. I forget the guy's name, though, but if you hear his voice, you know. I think he does the NFL draft and all the other major NFL events. Probably look up who that person is because he's got real pipes. But losing Tanner, that's a big deal, and that's why we've seen a lot of reaction all over the league. Just familiarity with that voice. The Falcons-Packers game was televised on Prime Video, which will be the exclusive streaming home of the new John Madden biopic that's dropping in November, November 18th. We got a new trailer for the movie that is titled Madden. Nick Cage is playing John Madden. Got a lot of celebrity cameos in this movie. Just in this excerpt you'll hear here, John Mulaney apparently is part of the EA Madden video game side of things. Christian Bale's playing the great Al Davis. And there's an interesting exchange between Al and John Madden to cap this trailer.
5: This is it. This is the future. Madden football.
10: What is this?
11: You only have seven men on a team, and I'm out.
5: That's why I'm your football mind. I can make what's inside your head live forever.
10: Here's my playbook. Every play I ever coached, every play I ever drew, let's get to work.
12: Guys, they call themselves NWA.
10: NWA? Yeah. What does that mean?
12: Don't ask me what it means.
13: All right, Dr. Dre, Ice Cube.
10: Dr. Dre, was it really a doctor in the band?
13: Yeah, he's a real doctor. Come on, what do you think?
0: This movie's going to be bad. Just preparing everybody now. But this movie's not going to be good, which is why a movie that is directed by David O. Russell, starring Christian Bale, and all these noteworthy actors, Catherine Hahn's in this, and yes, Nick Cage. It's going straight to Prime Video. That's a pretty good sign that they know that this movie isn't good. There's a Happy Gilmore 2 feel to this where you just have celebrity cameos for the sense of it or for the sake of having celebrity cameos. Marshawn Lynch was standing next to John Mulaney's character wearing a bad wig. All right, why are we doing that? And Shane Gillis is playing some Raider fan. Okay. See, this is a great director, and Christian Bale is one of the best actors we've got. But the movie's not going to be good. And really what it comes down to, it's hard to make biopics. Just thematically and with storytelling, how the movie's formatted, it's predictable structure, story structure. Oh, well, this guy's gonna... We're gonna get the young version of this person and the middle-aged version of this person, and maybe, if we're lucky, we'll see what it's like when he's older and when he dies. That's how it's gonna end. Okay. And if they're famous enough, you already know what the stories or what's gonna happen. given what sports documentaries have been in the last 20 years, really with the launch of 30 for 30, we just prefer a good documentary over a sports biopic, wouldn't we? Like, why do we need Nick Cage playing John Madden when we have all this footage of real John Madden? Like, one of the clips they play in the trailer is him talking about, yeah, you can cook meat on this guy's head. Look at the heat that's coming from this guy's head. There's an actual John Madden clip of him doing that. It's like, well, why is this a movie? It could just be a documentary and you have, you know who's better than Nick Cage playing John Madden? John Madden playing John Madden. And Al Davis playing Al Davis. And you have all this footage of him, press conferences and games, and him on television for decades and decades. I don't know. It's just probably not going to work out.
14: How'd they mess the voice up?
0: Like, oh, you don't like Nick Cage?
14: Nick Cage has John Madden sounded like he's slow. And that's not how John Madden was. Like, he has a very iconic voice.
0: It's Nick Cage doing Nick Cage. It's what it is. Caller brought that up earlier, and it's a good point. That is Say What? You ready for this Taylor Swift analysis, D-Day?
14: Please. I've been waiting for it. I've been looking at Twitter to find out so we can cross-reference some things.
0: Here is the chorus to the song I reference, Cleveland. But my baby likes what he likes. He already took me to Cleveland and showed me the heights. So hate all you like, this is the love of my life.
14: What heights did he show her?
0: I think it's the podcast. Like, New Heights?
14: Well, no, they're from Cleveland Heights, Ohio. But I was trying to figure out if that was an innuendo. If that was a reference to him giving it to her big.
0: Oh, wow, here we
14: go. Giving it to her tall. Remember, in their last album, you know, Knock on Wood, Climb Like a Tree.
0: Great song. Absolutely. David writes in, who plays Josh Graham in his biopic? Denton Day, The Rock. Could see it.
14: You look like a big tribal tattoo guy.
0: Just don't think he's big enough.
14: A good enough actor? Yeah, I agree.
0: That's what I'm saying. In more ways than one.
14: Yeah, he'd play you like an idiot. But you'd be jacked. So, you know, would you suffer? Would you, if someone was making a biopic of you, would you suffer the intelligence loss if it means jacked like The Rock?
0: New Legacy writes in, I'll say that answer is yes. I'll answer your question, yes. Did you see the primetime trailer about the To Catch a Predator show? The actor did great. That actor is the answer to my question. Hottest actor in Hollywood right now, Robert Pattinson. If Robert Pattinson could play Chris Hansen, Robert Pattinson could play Josh Graham in the movie.
14: What's the guy that played Ron Weasley up to? You're a ginger.
0: I don't know what Rupert Grint is up to nowadays. I just love, in the chat, hearing from my fans. It's great. Like, people are saying, hey, Josh Graham, who should play in the biopic? And then I think I don't even know how to pronounce this guy's name. It doesn't matter. Says that I look like a, quote, can I go outside mom looking ass? A, mom, he stole my popsicle looking ass. A, mom doesn't love me looking ass. Mom, I'm using Westwood One to promote. Still getting nothing looking ass. Is that a reference to my sex life? Maybe? I don't know. I'm married. I have a kid.
14: What, is going outside bad? I thought we wanted kids to go outside more.
0: No, I think he's saying I have to ask for permission in order to go outside.
14: Yeah, still going outside.
0: It's not my mom, it's my wife that I'm asking. Honey! Taking Willow the dog out. It's what we're doing. It's the move. Last call Actually, no. We got a guest who's joining us. B-Dot. He's the most entertaining guest in sports talk. We've been asking all night, who would you nominate as the next athlete to get SNL with Jalen Brunson hosting the SNL premiere this weekend? We'll ask Dot, and also apparently he has Dallas Cowboy takes he wants to share with us, in addition to taking us to grammar school. Dot joins the show next.
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3: 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Here's Josh Graham.
0: While Packers Falcons top of mind tonight, of course, the top headlines across the NFL this week have come from the NFC East. The Washington Commanders being without Jaden Daniels, the New York Giants losing Jackson Dart for the season. With that in mind, we bring in Cowboy superfan who doubles as the most entertaining guest in sports talk, B-Dot, to Westwood One Sports Night. Dot, we'll get to our weekly playing of grammar school momentarily, but given two teams in your team's division are now without their starting quarterbacks right now, how does that affect the way you view your Cowboys outlook?
4: Oh, it doesn't change anything. I'm a little disappointed because I wanted, when we got our face back against the Giants, I wanted to get some of that dart. You dig? Wanted to get a little bit of that. You dig? But he, you know, he got up out of there. We'll see him next season. Didn't like the way they handled business week one. But like I told you, I was very optimistic about my Cowboys. I like the play calling. You cannot predict what plays we're going to, for the past 5 years, we knew what was going to be called from play from down to down. Second down, we're going to run. Third down, we're going to pass. Fourth down, we're going to punt. Now you don't know what the hell the Cowboys are going to do. And I love that about us. I love it. As for, you know, J5 over there in Washington, don't really care about that. We were going to give belt to the Commanders either way, or the Commodores. The Commodores, I like to call them, because they easy. They're easy like a Sunday morning. Yeah. The Commodores. You know what? But nevertheless, J5 will be back, and we can put belt to them when we see them again on the next time. But what really upset me, Josh, is this Cowboy fan

0: brothels and carrying on, and they focused, locked in. You go to the brothel after you get the win against the Ravens. After you put belt to them Ravens, then you go take your belt off and give work to them Brazilian volleyball players.
1: B-Dot's the most entertaining guest in sports talk. Who's going to deny that?
0: He's like,
1: he loves his boys, them boys. Now we get to the reason that Dot's here, because it's an educational segment. We call it grammar school. Dot and I have been doing this for a long, long time where, you know, I'm a pasty white guy that's just not in the know sometimes. And I'm around a ton of athletes and, you know, there's an urban vernacular that's used in sports that, you know, some people might be unfamiliar with, and we want to teach people what some of these words might mean. And generally it leads, the way that people learn is through my embarrassment. So how does this work, B-Dot?
0: Oh, it's very simple. Over the years, I've given you three words or phrases of the urban demographic, and you have to get two out of three correct to get a satisfactory grade. For those that have been listening to you here on Westwood One Sports, you know that sometimes you may have my good brother, Linnell Willingham, in here. And, you know, Linnell, he's always like, yo, I need to see implication. Like, I need to see him apply these. I need to see the application of the usage of the terms, Dot, to be sure that Josh is learning. And I say, you know what, Linnell? You know what, L-Dub? You're right. Because as you said at the beginning of this, Josh, we've been playing this game for a very long time. We may have done 1,000 words. Seriously. So now we have to see if you can put them in sentences, as we did last week.
1: I do have one lifeline. I do have one lifeline. It's Denton Day. Let's get it started. What's the first word?
0: Grits. G-R-I-T-S. Not to be confused with Big Grits. Rest in peace to the big homie, Eric Montross. Carolina legend. Do your Googles. Mm-hmm. But this is grits. G-R-I-T-S. Grits in the urban demographic. What is grits? No, how do you use grits in a sentence?
1: Okay, see, I think it's one of two things. It means that something's really good or something's really bad. It's one or the other. Like saying that the Carolina Panthers were grits against the Falcons, who we watched tonight on Sunday, that could be the case, or it could be the Panthers the week before that giving up 59 points. They were grits in a bad way. I think we like grits. So I'm going to say grits means something is good. Like it's a positive thing. So I will say that, let me think of a good example. It is grits that both the White Sox and Cubs are going to the playoffs in the same year in baseball.
0: That is pretty awesome. However, that is not how you use grits. Yeah, grits means unattractive. A person is ugly. That is grits. If she's grits, she's ugly. Like, oh my gosh. She's very unattractive.
1: Wow.
0: Oh, for one.
1: That's tough. Okay, what's next?
0: Dupe. D-U-P-E. Dupe. Use dupe in a sentence.
1: Is it generally used? It's a verb, right?
0: No, it's a noun.
1: So it's not duping somebody.
0: I'd say it's a noun. I know what a verb is, an action. It's a noun. It's a person, place, or thing.
1: We've had these before where you tell me it's an adjective noun or something weird. So
0: I've made up adjectives before. There have been adjectives.
1: Okay.
0: This is just a noun.
1: Got it. Understood. I'm definitely going to use D-Day. D-Day, what's a dupe?
2: We're going to have to talk this one out, Josh. This is not one that I know for sure, but I have a philosophy that this might work. It feels like that's something that it's not great, right?
1: Not smart. So, like somebody is a dupe.
2: Somebody is a dupe, but it also could be something that does not look the way that it's supposed to. Knock off, something along those lines. So like if I were to use my lifeline, I would say that Dot, I once bought a dupe pair of Jordans where the Jumpman had a butt crack.
1: I'm going to use that example. Is he right?
2: Thing, by the way, it was Gamma 11s when I was in college. I got them for $45. I was like, damn, I got a steal. And then I pulled those things out of the box. They weren't in a box. They were in a bag and they had a butt crack. And I was like,
1: Do you still have them?
2: No.
0: Absolutely not.

0: Why would he have those?
1: Just for the story.
2: I wore them twice, then I was like, I should probably not do this.
0: Probably not do this anymore. Absolutely not.
1: Was he right?
0: Is that your final answer?
1: Yes.
0: That is 100% correct. A dupe is a duplicate. Yeah, absolutely.
1: Let's correct. Go. Counterfeit. A duplicate.
0: Dupe. Yeah, duplicate. Yeah, a dupe. Yeah.
1: Mm-hmm. Thank you, D-Day. You did your service. That's great.
0: Great job. Now I have and I would like here. To let people know that Double D, D-Day, is a white guy. Okay? So this is not race specific.
1: We say urban vernacular. This isn't Afrocentric. It's me being out of the know. Yeah. Yeah. And us all trying to learn together. This is
0: correct.
1: A very inclusive space. That's what it
0: Absolutely.
1: Is.
0: Absolutely.
1: Okay. I need to get this one right to win, though.
0: Yeah. What are grippers?
1: Grippers. Mm-hmm. It's either like, it's not like the chokers that women wear. It's not like, I want to say it's, I'm going to say grippers are fingernails. Like Caleb Williams has some colorful grippers.
0: Is that your final answer?
1: You just sounded like a robot. Oh my gosh.
0: Is it still doing that? My phone, my
1: No, mic you're all good. You're all good now. Okay. You're all good now. That
0: it
1: was
0: does
1: amazing.
0: That every now and then, and I don't know why. I think it's because I dropped my microphone.
1: It was for a second. Oh my God.
0: Yes, that's just what I hate when it does that. That's Nevertheless, great. Is that your final answer?
1: Yes.
0: Grippers are fingernails. That is 100% correct. That is correct. That is correct.
1: What up, Caleb? Iceman!
0: Now, wait, Iceman. Now wait. I need you to understand something, though, Josh. You are correct, but you used it completely wrong, but I'm going to allow you to keep your point. They're women's nails. And when women have the long nails and they have all the, those are called grippers.
1: I just couldn't resist the Caleb Williams.
0: Understood. Joke. Understood.
1: Can't
0: understood.
1: Think of another setting I'd be referencing men's fingernails. Generally.
0: I mean, you could talk about Edward Scissorhands. He has some very, very sharp grippers.
1: Got to ask you this on the way out. We got B-Dot, who's with us here, most entertaining guest in sports talk. Jalen Brunson is hosting the season premiere of Saturday Night Live this weekend. Are you going to be watching? Is there an athlete you'd like to nominate to be on SNL? Get the SNL invite.
0: Ant-Man.
1: Wow.
0: Ant-Man would be hilarious.
1: It really, whoa.
0: Ant-Man would be hilarious.
1: Can we put him on live television?
0: Bro, no. Yes. Well, who knows? But it might be his last time on live television, but Ant-Man would be ratings nonstop.
1: Wow. Didn't even think about Ant-Man. Whoa.
0: That's
1: a great submission. Are you in on watching Jalen Brunson, though, this weekend?
0: No, not at all. No. I have zero interest in watching Jalen Brunson on Saturday Night Live.
1: Wow.
0: I'd rather watch me clip my toenails in slow motion. I would.
1: Thought you were going to say clip your grippers.
0: No.
1: B-Dot, love you for doing this.
0: Always, my boy.
1: We'll talk to you next week. The most entertaining guest at Sports Talk. Thanks so much. B-Dot joining us. Figured now is as good a time as any to say last call for phone calls. Ring the bell, 310-840-4910. If you have any more nominees for the next athlete to get Saturday Night Live. Like, what sports have we not talked about yet? Heard suggestions of tennis, just don't think you can be big enough to get that type of stage in tennis. Is there anybody in hockey? Alex Ovechkin.
2: No, he can't speak English. I wonder if Ben Shelton would have won the U.S. Open if they would have put him in there.
1: Has Serena ever hosted?
2: I do not believe so. I actually, let me pull up. I had just pulled up the list of total athletes that had hosted SNL. It's a very small amount.
1: It's not a long list. That's why this is a big deal. This is for us. This is a win for us. It's not just a Knicks thing. There are going to be a bunch of references and jokes that's all there for us to understand. These are sports bits, sports segments. And that's going to be great. I love it. We don't get enough of it. And the season premiere, it's a big deal. Do you think Jalen Brunson does any political humor?
2: Yes. Oh, of course. There's got to be at least one joke in there about the only game they lost was when Trump was in attendance.
1: Oh, I thought they were going to make Brunson Mamdani, and he's going to be back every week to do that. He's going to be the mayor of New York City. That actually would be a really funny bit if they did that.
2: Well, he already has the key to it. He's the king of New York. I think that's his bit. He's the king of New York.
1: Yeah, yeah. Can figure out. Do they have somebody for that character yet, or for, or is I don't know. Like, you would think SNL would already have their characters, but I don't know. We haven't heard from SNL. Obviously, they take the entire summer off. We haven't seen SNL since May.
2: Yeah, they could just use a celebrity. Yeah, they could use him if he really. I don't know what his free time is looking like on Saturdays.
1: Yeah, yeah. I love SNL. Can't wait. And by the way, I love this new Taylor Swift, too. I'm in. I'm going to be listening to Cleveland off the hook on Friday. It's going to happen. Might even replace Jimmy Buffett. Nah, we wouldn't do that on Free For All Friday. Jimmy Buffett stays. But speaking of Free For All Friday, we have a Stanley Cup champion that is going to join the show on Friday night, tomorrow night. Jordan Martinook. Do you know why I specifically wanted to talk to Jordan Martinook of the Carolina Hurricanes? My Carolina Hurricanes. Is he the biggest name? No. But is he the most fun interview on the team? Absolutely, by far. Jordan Martinook is a massive Nickelback fan. Loves the deep cuts, loves to talk about it, and also he's the biggest partier, by far. Like, this man, there's a viral video from the locker room of him cramping up, sitting on the ground while chugging beer from the Stanley Cup. So much so that the NFL, if it was the NFL, they would be fining him $14,000 for the chugging motion out of the Stanley Cup. There's no better person to talk to on what specifically the Stanley Cup celebration looked like and getting those stories than Jordan Martinook. So that'll be a lot of fun. Aaron writes in. Scotty Scheffler.
2: But he could be sneaky funny. You have to, if you do a Scotty Scheffler SNL, you have to have at least one skit. No.
1: There's two golfers.
2: From a jail.
1: There are two golfers that would be better than Scotty, though, in terms of personality.
2: Bryson
1: and Brooks Koepka. But Brooks has fallen off a bit.
2: Well, you might want to keep him away. I know they cleaned up SNL, but you might want to keep him away.
1: Jenna Sims, she'll be there. Let's make it happen. Bryson's a perfect one, though. Bryson needs to have a crazy year where he wins multiple majors. And then he could be on. Tiger Woods never hosted SNL.
2: No, that'd be terrible. Oh, my God.
1: But no, who was more famous than Tiger, though?
2: Like Tiger
1: Michael Jordan hosted. Michael Jordan hosted SNL.
2: Michael Jordan is funny. Tiger in his prime is a robot. He's not making jokes. Like, if you want Tiger now, sure. Like, you get Grandpa Tiger. Or like Father Tiger, where he's like funny and he's kind of loose and he kind of understands where he's at. But like Tiger in 04, he would have killed everyone in there. Golfers are really interesting as it relates to SNL. So I'm like looking at all of the athletes that have hosted, and there are no golfers on here. And I'm wondering if... So I watched like an interview... I think it was Colin Jost, talking about Travis Kelce. And he said that one of the reasons that Travis is so good and one of the reasons I think Jalen Brunson is so good is because they're athletes and they respond really well to coaching.
1: Correct.
2: It's like a team environment. Well, golf isn't really like that. You have your caddy and you're getting advice from them, but it's not like you're not getting coached nearly as much as a football player, basketball player. So like when you look at the athletes that have hosted, yeah, there's some Olympic athletes in here, there's some pro wrestlers in here, The Rock, Hulk Hogan, so on and so forth. But a lot of it, these are like athletes that are part of a team that can be coached.
1: Less ego, because it's, you can tell them, and I heard someone describe what you're describing about when Peyton was there 20 years ago. Like Bill Hader was talking about this and said, Peyton would, after they get done with like a rehearsal, would say, was that funny? Was that good? Did that suck? And you're trying to couch it because you're used to couching things with like celebrities and trying to kiss their ass. And Peyton's like, no, just tell me, was that good or was that not good? Oh, that wasn't good? Okay, cool. And you move on to doing something different, doing something. So yeah, that's why I'm surprised there aren't as many athletes, because they seem they'd be the perfect coachable, like moldable clay figures to have out there and get you from point A to point B, you would think. I'm trying to think other sports that we haven't covered. Soccer? No one on Team USA.
2: No. Yeah, no one on Team USA. Maybe you missed the mark a little bit years ago. Like Alex Morgan would have been nice.
1: Yeah.
2: When Team USA women were dominating. I mean, although you could have, like, again, if Ben Shelton won the US Open, you could have done a joint where it's him and Trinity Rodman, because their profile was kind of, you know, popping off when Shelton was there, because she was there and she was present and she was flying back and forth from DC where she plays to New York. Like, that would have made sense.
1: Has there ever been a college football athlete host?
2: No, because they would not. There would be impermissible benefits to get the college athlete there.
1: Nowadays, though.
2: Nowadays, you can, but there's not an athlete big enough nowadays. Except for maybe Arch, but Arch doesn't like to show personality.
1: It's true. But then again, what college quarterback do we know has a great personality? They do a good job of hiding personality from quarterbacks.
2: I feel like we had a pretty good idea of who Fernando Mendoza was, like midway through the year last year.
1: I don't know. I think we learned that with Mendoza. That you're right. You have the, we went 98 yards with my boys when he was at Stanford, or at Cal against Stanford. Yeah, we had a better sense, for sure. But maybe I'm biased because I've talked to Fernando a couple of times prior to him being with Indiana. Fun question. Fun topic
2: about WWE wrestlers.
1: John Cena hosted late last decade, I think.
2: Yeah, he hosted in 2016. Ronda Rousey was in 2016 as well. And then it's a big gap. I think then it was Dwayne in 2000. There are a couple pro wrestlers that would be interesting in this role. Like, I think Batista, he's not an active pro wrestler anymore, but
1: Pat McAfee.
2: Batista would be hilarious. I think McAfee would be, he'd sell into the bit, so I think he'd be good. MJF, he's not a WWE guy. Because he doesn't work for the Fed. He works at AEW. But MJF would be great. He's in a couple of movies coming up. He was with Sandler, and he was Sandler's son in Happy Gilmore, too. He can act. Becky Lynch would be good. There are a couple of wrestlers.
1: Is Sandler going to show Saturday night?
2: I'm sure. I mean, they're going to have a ton of the Knicks fans, the super fans there.
1: Oh, I can already see it. That's the monologue where you take questions from people in the audience, and it's going to be Sandman, Mariska, maybe Timothy Chalamet, Ben Stiller asking questions. They're like, I could see the whole thing being, well, there's more to us than just basketball. And then they're all decked out in Knicks garb asking questions only about the Knicks.
2: I would kiss someone on the mouth if they were a Knicks MF Doom jersey.
1: What do we got? And put it to bed.
2: Unfortunately, no MF Doom, but I stumbled across a crazy art exhibit that could actually work if it was real. I'll explain what that means when we get back.
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9: From the Logan AC and Heat Services Weather Center.
20: We are finally clearing it out across central Ohio overnight. Tonight, clear skies and a cool night at 47 degrees. On Friday, a lot of sunshine start to finish. High temperatures in the upper 60s. On Saturday, a dry, sunny day and about 70. That is your 97.1 The Fan weather forecast. I'm 10 Weather Impact Chief Meteorologist Chris Tomer.
1: Want to give a shout out to Pete Souza, officially on our team with Drake Toll in the mornings. They're on the way. Had Pete on Sunday night, NFL Instagram. We then had our reaction show during Sunday Night Football. Pete's as good as they come. Welcome to the team, Drake Toll. Somebody's got to keep him in check. Pete Souza does a good job with that. Addy Bates, honestly, is the best enforcer on that program. Laura as well. Rockstar group. The Drake Toll Show that you should be tuned in to in just a little bit. But to close out this program that we call Westwood One Sports Night, need to give a shout-out to BDOT. Appreciate him joining the show. Oliver, who's been taking your calls all night, 310-840-4910. And, of course, Denton Day. We now lean on the aforementioned producer of this show to put this show

0: something that that catches my attention. I think it's interesting, and this is a perfect encapsulation of that mentality. I stumbled across a place in Seattle that is called an inconvenience store, and I'm perplexed by this. I was like, well, what is an inconvenience store? Because I know what a convenience store is. You know what a convenience store is. Duh, right? You go, You get some things that are convenient. What a novel concept. So I was reading up on this store, and it's in Seattle. It's this combination of a store that you can actually buy things at, but it is also, in a sense, a very like Seattle sense, it's an art exhibit. It's meant to highlight, well, I don't really know what it's meant to highlight, but it's meant to highlight how we rely on material items or things of that nature. Again, I don't know. I'm not from Seattle. I don't know their way of life. But what caught my attention is, because this was in the headline, they sell Tangled headphones. And that hooked me. I'm a big J journalist over here. I understand how to write a lead. I understand how to write a big headline. The idea and the concept of buying pre-tangled headphones got my attention and got me down the rabbit hole. So they worked. They worked me.
1: Inconvenience store. Great, great concept for sure. But
0: I think if you buy soda there, it should be pre-shaken.
1: Seattle is probably top of the list of cities I haven't been to that I really want to. And it seems that all my friends have made trips to Seattle. Family members have made trips to Seattle this year, and I've never been.
0: What's stopping you?
1: It just hasn't happened. I've been to several places on the West Coast, just haven't been to Seattle before. And actually, do you want to know the weirdest one? And I have no good explanation for it, is Chicago. I haven't been to Chicago either. That's the one huge city that I haven't been to.
0: I haven't been there either.
1: So those would be the two that I need to figure out a way, get out that way. But then you start thinking about it. Is there a period of time you'd like to live in these places? Like, you hear about Los Angeles in the 70s and 80s, what it was like there when you could actually drive around place to place when it wasn't as congested as it is today. Seattle in the 90s featured in a lot of movies when you have the grunge scene, what it was. That comes to mind. New York in the 70s, all the crazy things that were happening at that time. Boston, perhaps 20 years ago, with all the sports teams are good at once. Just trying to think if there's a city that you'd love to be at a specific period of time.
0: Literally any city right now is fine with me. I've never thought about being like in a time period.
1: What would be the best period of time to live in D.C.?
0: Now, I guess. I have no idea.
1: See, my thought would be when you got Joe Gibbs firing on all cylinders in the early 80s.
0: Oh, if you're talking from a sports standpoint, then yeah, in the 80s, early 90s, late 80s. But if you're talking a city standpoint, like there were a lot of things going on in the late 80s and 90s that maybe didn't make this place so fun to live.
1: Huh. Makes sense. Denton Day, we'll leave it on that note. Everybody have yourself a better day than Matt LaFleur is set to have. Hoo boy, Atlanta 35, Green Bay 14. This has been Westwood One Sports Night.
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0: This is Westwood One Sports Night. Here's Josh Graham.
1: Final score at Lambeau Field. Falcons 35. Packers 14. Just as we all expected. Is it time to press the panic button among the cheeseheads? Is it time to panic in Green Bay? 310-840-4910 if you want in. Last week, we were in a similar spot watching an NFC North team lose. And we encouraged you on this show, those in Michigan, to stay away from the ledge, thinking that last week's result, much more about the Bills breaking in their new barn than it was Detroit. Don't overreact to that. But we're doing the exact opposite as it relates to their NFC North rivals tonight. The Green Bay Packers have settled for mediocrity. And tonight is what happens when you do that in the NFL. Mediocrity quickly can turn to being inept and to being ugly. That's what tonight's loss against the Atlanta Falcons was. They've played three games, haven't looked good in any of them. The week one loss, downright embarrassing in Minnesota. Kyler Murray spotted Green Bay a pick on the first series, then he exited the game with the concussion in the second possession, yet the Packers still managed to spoil a double-digit second-half lead and lose by three scores. They are fortunate. They are fortunate that they didn't start 0-2. During the monsoon that we saw in New Jersey on Sunday, the Packers trailed the Jets by 10 in the fourth quarter. They eked it out in overtime. But you might say, well, Josh, they're away from home. Now they go back to the friendly setting that is Lambeau Field, and they're playing a team that just lost 34-3 to the Carolina Panthers. All's going to be well. Tonight was not that. It could have been. Maybe it should have been a bloodbath. Michael Penix throws a pick on the first series of the game, kind of like the Minnesota game all over again, and you're getting drilled. You lose by 21 points, three touchdowns at home. This game completely turned when it was 7-0. Second down and one play. Penix gets called for intentional grounding. It's 3rd and 11, and Green Bay has a play perfectly defended. They only rush 3, drop 8, and it's roughing the passer that bails them out. Next play, 55-yard run for Bijan Robinson. They get into the end zone. That sparks what ended up being 28 unanswered points for the Atlanta Falcons. An absolute disaster for Green Bay. Atlanta, that did not enter the red zone the first 2 weeks. 256 yards passing, 242 yards rushing. 242 yards rushing. Meanwhile, the Green Bay Packers rushed for a grand total of 17 yards. Yours truly, if you're just getting to know me, know that not really in the business of calling for coaches to be fired. It's not something that we do all that often. It's not something we do lightly. But Matt LaFleur was an exception back in January. And we said it then. He should have been gone. Green Bay should have moved on from Matt LaFleur then, because what we were looking at was an organization that should not settle for mediocrity doing just that. What's the definition of mediocrity? Finishing no better than 7th in the NFC standings the last 3 years. Losing in the wild card round the last 2 seasons. It was obvious what needed to happen given how Green Bay lost to their arch rivals, the Bears, in that wild card game. It was coaching malpractice in the second half. A masterclass of how to choke away a game and manage it poorly by Matt LaFleur. And it happened against your fiercest rival. The standard should be higher for this organization, especially if you believe you have a franchise quarterback like a ton of people do with Jordan Love. Namely, it's the nerds who love Jordan Love's advanced stats and whatever. But if you believe that, then your standard should be higher than what had been put forth. But instead of firing Matt LaFleur, they gave him a multi-year extension in the offseason. It's kind of like Tampa deciding to pay Baker Mayfield after he had a mediocre season last year. And the arguments are always the same. Oh, you're playing with fire. Oh, the unknown. Who are you going to get that's a better coach than Matt LaFleur? Who are you going to get that's a better quarterback than Baker Mayfield? Oh, my goodness. So you give him the extension. And now, in both instances, you're trapped. You're paying Baker, you're committed to Baker. You're paying Matt LaFleur, you're committed to Matt LaFleur. This offense around Jordan Love is a mess right now. Three different offensive line combos the last few weeks. Your best receiver has been Christian Watson, even though Matt Golden had a few nice plays tonight. Your top running back is Marshawn Lloyd because of the whole Josh Jacobs fiasco. Defensively, the run defense, just a disaster area, as we noted, and we still don't know when Micah Parsons is going to return. And if that's not enough reason to feel down on the Green Bay Packers, they might be in the toughest division in the NFL, top to bottom. It's not a significant injury with Caleb Williams. And the Minnesota Vikings are 2-0 and have a head-to-head win against you. And the Detroit Lions were preseason favorites to win that division, sitting at 1-1. And here you are, perhaps the worst team in the division. So we sound the alarm bells. We hit the red alarm, red alert, whatever. It is mediocrity being accepted in Green Bay, and this is what the result of that is. Falcons 35, Packers 14. So we're asking a number of questions tonight. Is it time to press the button in Green Bay? The button being the panic button. 310-840-4910. We're also asking from the Falcons side of things. Well, what are their chances in the NFC South now? Because it's the opposite of the NFC North. When Tampa starts 0-2, they were the favorites to win that division in the preseason. Haven't won yet. 0-2 start just like the Falcons and both the Carolina Panthers and the New Orleans Saints. The Saints are one play away from being 0-2. The Carolina Panthers, they allowed 59 points in their opener to the Chicago Bears. So what are the Falcons' chances? 310-840-4910. Another fun topic we're talking about, Jalen Brunson is hosting Saturday Night Live on Saturday. So we've been fielding tonight on social media, on the YouTube chat. Westwood One Sports Night is where you can watch the show in addition to listening to it. We encourage you to subscribe to the channel there. Get, if you're in there, like the page, like the link. It helps us a great deal. And make sure to ring the notifications bell. That will tell you whenever we go live. 310-840-4910. We're fielding suggestions what the next athlete should be to host SNL. Because believe it or not, it's kind of nuts. There's only been two athletes this decade to host Saturday Night Live. 127 episodes, and it's J.J. Watt, February 2020, Travis Kelce predating Taylor Swift in 2023. 310-840-4910. So, handful of topics for you to select between on the sports menu tonight, Westwood One Sports Night. Josh Graham here with you. We're going to hear from Bijan Robinson in just a bit. From Lambeau Field, our Westwood One team out there, of course, calling Falcons, Packers. Let's go to Mr. Positive, who wants in. Mr. Positive, what topic are you wanting to address?
2: Josh, baby, boom, shakalaka. Hey, and my birthday was fantastic.
1: Oh, happy birthday.
2: Linnell Willingham sang to me, my buddy Chris Cuomo, and Pat Boyle gave me a shout out last night with a birthday love. I got to tell you, it was pretty awesome. I'm exhausted from yesterday. But real quick, you're right about LaFleur, number one for the Green Bay Packers. But the athlete that I think should do it, and you see him in commercials, and you have to recognize, when you see athletes in commercials, that means they have a Q rating. That means their personality is accepted by America. And right now, you can see him. You know who it is? Josh Patrick Elvis Allen is somebody that should be on SNL.
1: Got to win the
2: he
1: Super Bowl, though, man.
2: Personality.
1: Got to win.
2: Pardon?
1: Got to win the Super Bowl, man. Got to do that first.
2: Well, okay. Well, it's a great qualification, but I think he will, and you know that I'm rooting for him.
1: Hey, I love it.
2: Thanks for taking my call, Josh.
1: Mr. Positive. Happy belated birthday. Good to hear from you. Yeah, I feel that way about any of the star quarterbacks that haven't broken through yet. Joe Burrow, Lamar Jackson, Josh Allen, yeah. If you win the Super Bowl, you could do that. Some might say, though, well, if J.J. Watt can host, why not Josh Allen? Here's the question. What if it was a twin billing of Josh Allen and Haley Steinfeld? You get both of them together. Just something to think about. You know that she'd probably be featured in it some way, shape, or form. Let's go to Lambeau Field, where our crew, Kevin Kugler, Derek Rackley, had a chance to catch up with Bijan Robinson. The numbers, ho-hum, 29 carries, 194 yards, 2 touchdowns, and then a couple of catches for about 20 yards as well. No big deal. Here was Bijan Robinson a short while ago.
3: Well, what a night it was for Bijan Robinson, who ends up 1 yard shy of his career high. Still a pretty good night, 194 yards rushing, and he joins us now on the field. Congratulations, Kevin Kugler and Derek Rackley up here in the booth. When did you know this group was going to have it going like you did offensively tonight?
4: Yeah, how you guys doing? Man, first off, you know, God is good. Just for getting us out healthy, getting us out safe, just playing for him. You know, everything that we do is for his glory, but, you know, it's just something that we talked about all week. Like, we have to put the ball, you know, in the end zone one. We have to get in the red zone, and we have to just run the football at a very high level. And then, you know, with Mike coming back, you know, he opens up the field when he passes the football. So just playing that complimentary ball on offense, like, that was the whole goal this whole week. But, you know, we got to keep going for every single week that we step on the field.
5: Bijan, kind of take us in the heads of an NFL player. You guys come off a lopsided loss just on Sunday, the Carolina Panthers. You start the season 0-2. But how did the work week go on a short week for you guys to turn things around and have this type of performance on the road for the Green Bay Packers home opener?
4: Yeah, for us, like, that loss last week really stung. You know, it didn't feel good at all. So this whole week, like, we knew it was going to be a short week, but we understood that we have to get back on track and we have to, you know, make this game something that we want to appreciate and something that we got to, you know, come out here and play physical with. But for us, like, it was a good sign. But we can't let this game get to us at all. Like, we have to understand that this is just one game. We have another game next week. So, you know, we got to flush this one and keep moving on.
5: Bijan, talk to us a little bit about your quarterback, Michael Penix Jr., getting his first start of the season and the boost that he ended up providing to your offense tonight.
4: It was huge, man. Like, you know, with that first pick, like, the thing about Mike, it just reminded me of the Washington game a couple years ago. You know, he threw a pick on the first drive, and then, you know, he just started balling out after that. So it was the same thing. Like, he knows how to flush it quick. He's a professional, and we all are backing him. We're all right around him, so it was good to see it.
3: What's the mood like on this flight back to Atlanta tonight after getting the rough start behind you and now 1-2 with a really good performance?
4: Yeah, I'm going to be asleep.
3: You've earned that sleep, man. 29 carries, 194 yards. You've earned it.
4: I appreciate it, yeah. But, you know, it's a blessing that my body feels great, man. And, you know, it's now we got to get back home, get healthy, and get ready for the next game.
3: We appreciate you. Congratulations on a tremendous night and a great win.
4: Yeah, thank you.
1: Bijan Robinson with our crew after the Falcons' 35-14 win over the Green Bay Packers. 310-840-4910 if you want in on any of our subjects. Coming up, why Falcons-Packers wasn't the only thing we saw in prime tonight that very well might be a dud. Keep it here on Westwood One Sports Tonight. The wait is over. 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

0: funny thing has happened. We're trained in this business to simply drive the NFL into the ground. A game ends. You need to get the phone callers hot on Packers, Falcons, even though the game was an absolute dud. So we did the things. Hey, is it time to panic? Which we think it is for Green Bay. Do the Falcons have a shot in the NFC South? We think that. We ask those questions. And then just sheepishly at the end, we throw in there, oh, by the way, Jalen Brunson's hosting Saturday Night Live. Who's the next athlete you think should get that invite? And that's the one that we're getting all the reaction to on Westwood One Sports Nights YouTube channel. The phone lines, heard from Mr. Positive. Now let's go to Matt in Houston, 310-840-4910. So BDOT says Anthony Edwards would be a good fit. My pick was Caitlin Clark is probably next up in line. We have Mr. Positive who said Josh Allen. Matt in Houston, who do you think would be a good fit for the show?
1: I think Jameis Winston would be the best host on Saturday Night Live. Now, I know he's not a starting quarterback. He might be starting now because of an injury.
0: Well, where is he starting? Where is he starting, Matt? Where is he starting?
1: In New York.
0: Oh!
1: I think it's absolutely perfect. He is absolutely hilarious. We all know that. J.J. Watt was really good. He surprised me. Kelsey was terrible, no offense, but he was not very funny. But I think Jameis Winston would be the best. Name someone better in the sports world who would be funnier than Jameis Winston on Saturday Night Live.
0: Great nominee. Thank you for the call. In terms of sheer funniness, Blake Griffin is legit funny and would be a good

0: Oh, 49-10 if you want in. So Falcons, Packers, that was on Prime Video. That's a dud. You know what else is going to be a dud? Sadly, the John Madden biopic, Madden, isn't going to be a good movie. We're telling you this now. We're warning you now. It's obvious. All the signs are there that this is going to be a flop. It's going to be bad. Wish it wasn't the case. Love the actors involved. Love David O. Russell. This movie's going to be bad. The newest trailer dropped today. Red flags throughout it. There's a Happy Gilmore 2 feel to it where there are way too many celebrity cameos for the sake of just having celebrity cameos. Marshawn Lynch is in a wig. Shane Gillis is playing some sort of Raiders superfan. John Mulaney, as you're going to hear right here in a portion of the trailer, has some role with the video game piece. Here's that portion, which also features Christian Bale playing Al Davis, having a curious exchange with John Madden being played by Nick Cage.
1: This is it. This is the future. Madden football.
2: What is this?
3: You only have seven men on a team, and I'm out.
1: That's why I'm your football mind. I can make what's inside your head live forever.
2: Here's my playbook. Every play I ever coached, every play I ever drew, let's get to work.
4: Guys, they call themselves NWA.
2: NWA? Yeah. What does that mean?
4: Don't ask me what it means.
5: All right, Dr. Dre, Ice Cube.
2: Dr. Dre, was it really a doctor in
5: the
2: band?
5: Yeah, he's a real doctor. Come on, what do you think?
0: Yeah. Why is John Madden talking to Al Davis about NWA? Does that seem completely necessary? Maybe it's because Ice Cube's a huge Raider fan? Maybe it's that. Not even going to try to pretend to know. Here's the tell that the producers know this movie is bad. It's being sent directly to Prime now. You would think a movie directed by David O. Russell, featuring Christian freaking Bale, gets a theatrical release. And that seemed to be part of the plan for this movie for a while, but not anymore. You can stream Madden exclusively on Prime November the 18th, fittingly right before Thanksgiving week. This, by the way, should be an indictment on biopics as a movie genre. Don't know if you're with me on this, but why do we need actors to depict John Madden's life when you could simply make a documentary about John Madden's life? Like, we have so much footage of him coaching and in press conferences and behind the scenes and on television that, and by the way, Fox produced this 5 years ago, have a documentary already out. That's really good. And that's going to be so much better than the real thing. And this might be a me thing. Don't know if you're with me on it, but biopics tend to be boring. The storytelling arc, it's pretty repetitive. Here's this person when he was young. Here's this person when he was middle-aged. Here's this person when they're older. And if they're famous enough, we already know where this is headed. That was the problem with the Muhammad Ali movie, that biopic that came out with Will Smith. In theory, that should have been the greatest movie ever made. It's Michael Mann directing a movie starring Will Smith playing Muhammad Ali with Jamie Foxx as a supporting character, and you got John Voight playing Howard Cosell. That should have been the greatest movie ever. But when you watch it, it's good. It was never going to be bad, but it wasn't great because, well, When They Were Kings just came out a few years before that. One of the greatest sports documentaries ever on the same subject matter. And do you know what's better than Nick Cage playing John Madden? John Madden being John Madden. You know what's better than Will Smith playing Muhammad Ali? Muhammad Ali playing Muhammad Ali. So in a way, this genre of movie has been undercut by this proliferation of sports documentaries that we've seen over the last 20 years. 30 for 30 really got the ball rolling, But then

0: and all these streamers, Netflix and Prime and all these. Do you know what people like? They like sports documentaries. They like these things. And it's cheaper to create one of those than it is to hire all these actors and have a lot and take the time to make one of these things. And the movie tends to be better, too. So it doesn't look good. D-Day, have you watched this trailer? Are you going to stream it on Prime Video?
1: No and no. You know, I'm just in general not a movie guy, but particularly, I don't really like sports movies. I have real sports. I don't need sports movies. We've talked about this before.
0: Biopics, I'm anti, but I think you can tell a fictional sports story that's really good.
1: There's few that I like very, very few.
0: What are the few? Talladega Nights?
1: I don't consider that a sports movie. I consider that just a regular comedy. Remember the Titans? Like that one. Coach Carter? Like that one. Space Jam? Like that one.
0: You need to see the baseball movies.
1: Probably won't.
0: Okay.
1: But I appreciate the recommendation.
0: Remember the Titans, I'm out on. I'm not a Remember the Titans guy. 310-840-4910 if you want it. Let's go to Andy. He's in Boise. Andy, are you with me?
2: Yes, sir.
0: Okay, I mean, are you with me when it comes to sports biopics?
2: I agree that it's a very fine line. Unfortunately, with this new Madden pick, I'm with you where I don't think it's going to be good. Nick Cage is one of those actors where no matter what role he plays, all I see is Nick Cage.
0: It's true.
2: And that's going to be the same for Madden. But in terms of sports movies, though, you guys got to mention Moneyball because that movie was incredible.
0: Yes, yes, but you know what's interesting about that, though? Here's what's interesting about that, though. Glad you bring up Moneyball. The way you can do a biopic well, it's very rare. There was a Steve Jobs movie starring Michael Fassbender that tried to break the narrative structure of how a biopic is told by strictly focusing on three dates throughout Steve Jobs' life rather than going through the whole life story of how he started things. Moneyball, what makes that great is the storytelling arc. It's all isolated to one season. Yes, you have some of the flashbacks, but it's all isolated to that one season rather than going super deep into everything. Heck, the biggest criticism of the movie, oh, there's no mention of Miguel Tejada and Barry Zito and all these, and no mention of Tim Hudson. You're missing the point. In order for this movie to be good, you have to have a very narrowed focus, and that's what made that movie different, I think.
2: I agree 100%. You focus on one single aspect, and that's why I like Remember the Titans, right? Because it doesn't talk about his whole life coming up as a coach, you know, and coming from Virginia and moving to Alabama or going to Virginia and coaching there. It talks about that one incredible season they had. And when you can focus on one element that person did, yeah, that makes a much, much better story. I agree.
0: Great call from Boise. Excellent work. Appreciate you for listening and chiming in. Since both of you guys said you like Remember the Titans, I was going to be nice and let it pass when D-Day said he liked it because he doesn't like a lot of movies. But then we get two nods for Remember the Titans. I'm sorry. I just got to do it. I just got to rip the Band-Aid off. I don't need a movie to be 100% accurate, okay? Based on real events. Okay, it doesn't have to be 100% accurate. We just mentioned Moneyball, for example. You don't have to tell me about Miguel Tejada and Tim Hudson and Barry Zito for that movie to be good. And Remember the Titans, the whole premise of the movie is that this team is integrated together and in a time where everybody else is reckoning with that and isn't integrated, and that's why the Titans were so good and blowing out everybody. The only problem with that, this movie, I believe, was set in the early 70s. Every Virginia school was integrated by the mid-1960s. So all the teams they were playing were also integrated, which you would not get the sense based on watching the movie. And then you learn that Gary Bertier, he got into the car accident, right? Brutal. Got into the car accident. And then you listen to the thrilling championship game while he's sitting in the hospital. He got into the car accident after the championship game. Gary Bertier was on the field. And oh yeah, by the way, they didn't play one close game the entire year. And by the way, Herman Boone turned out to be a pretty bad person. Like, The team led a mutiny against him 3 or 4 years after that movie, like when that movie was set. So don't really think at the end of the movie we're having this kumbaya moment where everybody's together and everybody's locking arms with Coach Boone. Don't think that that's necessarily how it goes down. Now, I hope, well, what do I mean? Hope I'm not ruining the movie for anybody. I think I kind of am wanting people to know why Remember the Titans actually isn't all that good. There aren't great football movies. I think football's a sport that we haven't really solved the riddle for. Not a Remember the Titans guy. I'm out. 310-840-4910. Alex in Chicago. Alec, what do you got on the sports movie front?
3: All right. One of the best of all time is the Rocky franchise. You could pick 1 through 4. Amazing. The Creed movie is also amazing. What about you guys? What's your favorite Rocky film?
0: Wow. Thanks for the call. I'd probably go original Rocky just because it won Best Picture, I think. Didn't Rocky win Best Picture in 1976 or 1975? I think the movie came out in 76, so this would have been 77 Oscars. Yeah, it won the Academy Award for Best Picture. So venture to say that's it. Now the other ones, they figured out how to do Rocky karaoke, where Rocky IV ends the Cold War and you got all the other things that come along with it. Creed's very good. I didn't know the topic was now just sports movies that we like. We've gotten to a really weird place. I'm fine with it from Chicago and from Boise. But to get the train back on the tracks, reaction to Packers-Falcons, 310-840-4910, submissions for Saturday Night Live athletes. Jalen Brunson's going to be the third athlete this decade, and SNL's had 147 or so episodes this decade. Only two so far have been athletes getting a chance to host that show. Who should the next athlete be at 310-840-4910? Speaking of our guy from Chicago just a second ago, it really was a picture-perfect day for Chicago sports fans, and not just for the obvious reason that we're all thinking of at the moment. That's next on Westwood One Sports Night.
4: 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We love to laugh. We love hearing from you. 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This is Westwood One Sports.
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19: We are finally clearing it out across central Ohio overnight tonight. Clear skies and a cool night at 47 degrees. On Friday, a lot of sunshine start to finish. High temperatures in the upper 60s. On Saturday, a dry sunny day and about 70. That is your 97.1 The Fan weather forecast. I'm 10 Weather Impact Chief Meteorologist Chris Tomer.
0: Graham's gambling 20 minutes from now. College football picks for week 4 on the way. Need to take you inside behind the scenes here on the show. Just need everybody to understand what's happening here. The Green Bay Packers just got smoked by the Atlanta Falcons. Oliver, who's taking the calls, is a huge Green Bay Packer fan. He's not having a great night. So, this is an actual exchange me and Oliver just had, where I'm asking, hey, we got Ryan who's calling it in Illinois. Yeah, what's Ryan want to talk about? Well, sports movies or something. All right, that sounds good. And Oliver, I'm surprised we haven't gotten sad bumps tonight out of you. Like, we heard that from Lee on the way out with Pat Boyle's program. But are you somebody that listens to sad songs to help get through difficult losses, or how do you cope?
20: So I am, but more than that, I am a professional.
0: Clearly. Sports movies or something. Let's go to Ryan. He's in Illinois. 310-840-4910. Ryan, go.
21: Yeah, I just want to give a quick shout-out to the late Jeannie Morris. One of the greatest sports movies, football-related, is Brian's song. The story of Brian Piccolo starring James Caan and Billy Dee Williams. Great movie.
0: Are you in Chicago?
21: Yeah, I'm just... Okay. Yep, in Chicago. See,
0: well, guess where I am talking to you from. I'm going to give you one guess where I'm talking to you from. It's relate... Hint, it's the other place that might be close to home for one Brian Piccolo that is not Chicago.
21: I'm not 100% sure. I would almost say around the Pittsburgh area.
0: It is Winston-Salem, North Carolina, the home of Wake Forest University, where Brian Piccolo went to school prior to joining the Chicago Bears. There you go. Great submission. Great call, by the way, too. And we'll use that as a segue to get to an incredible sports day in Chicago. Somebody's going to have to fan Black and Abdallah down, douse them with water prior to their show tomorrow afternoon. Because, sure, super fun for Chicago fans to watch the Green Bay Packers get embarrassed. But believe it or not, that's not the only reason why it's been an amazing sports day in the Windy City. The Chicago White Sox clinched a playoff berth against the Kansas City Royals today. My Baltimore Orioles, as a result, officially eliminated today. Still proudly wearing the colors for those watching on YouTube at Westwood One Sports Night, at Westwood One Sports Night on X as well, is where we're streaming video, in addition to being on all the stations across the country audio-wise. The White Sox, don't forget, they were expected to be one of the worst teams in the American League this year. Their preseason win total was 67.5 wins, according to the odds makers. They're now 82-78. They might be the best story in all of baseball this year. Murakami, venture to say, is he the American League Rookie of the Year? Or is there someone that we're forgetting about? There's Cam Schlittler that qualifies perhaps for the Yankees. Also, McGonagall's a rookie too, isn't he? With Detroit? That might be another one that you look at too. That's a fun AL Rookie of the Year race when you think about it. So the White Sox, they clinch a playoff berth. But this is the part that makes it super fun. The White Sox win their game. Final pitch thrown, middle of the afternoon today. 2 minutes later, 2 minutes after the White Sox clinch, the Cubs punch their playoff tickets at Wrigley Field with a 2-1 win against the Miami Marlins. Pete Crow Armstrong, 40-40 season, locked that up with a steal. That also should lock up the MVP for him. He is the seventh player ever to have a 40 home run, 40 steal season, history of baseball. And how's this for history while we're hitting on it? 2026 is just the fourth time in big league history that both the Chicago Cubs and the Chicago White Sox made the same postseason, made the postseason in the same year. Can you just pause for a second and think about how crazy that stat is? The Chicago White Sox and the Chicago Cubs, they've been around for more than 120 years. Like, we're going back to the late 1800s. We're going back to the 19th century that these teams have been playing. Four times ever, this is the fourth, that they made the playoffs in the same year. And by the way, that includes 2020, which doesn't really count given it's a shortened season and had a weird expanded playoff format. The only two times it's happened before this year and 2020, technically, was 1906 and 2008. In 1906, the White Sox upset the Cubs to win that World Series. And then the Cubs won in 1908 and went 108 years without winning a title. There's your history lesson. What a day in Chicago. By the way, is it loser behavior? This has been a debate by people in Wisconsin, or as T-Pain calls it, Wisconsin. Is it loser behavior to have your go-to chant be about your rival? Like, a game that doesn't involve the Packers, you will hear Chicago fans chanting Green Bay sucks. Saw this firsthand when the Panthers in North Carolina, because as I mentioned, live in Winston-Salem, North Carolina, The Panthers had 59 burger hung on them by the Bears. Bunch of Panther fans filed out. It's only Chicago fans. And what chant do you hear coming across the television or coming across from the fans that are still in Bank of America Stadium? Green Bay sucks. Green Bay sucks. As a general rule of thumb, D-Day, is that loser behavior or is that fun rivalry stuff?
1: Did this make you upset because they weren't focused on your Panthers? You're like, hey, you're supposed to be focusing on my team.
0: You're supposed to be chanting the Panthers
1: suck.
0: You're
1: supposed to be chanting the Panthers suck. No, I think this is fine. I mean, honestly, you probably don't have a real rivalry if you don't do this in your own stadium.
0: Do Commander fans do this to the Cowboys?
1: Yeah.
0: What's the chant?
1: They can't say it on radio. Use your imagination.
0: Got it.
1: But there's also like big history in RFK of making the stadium shake, chanting "We want Dallas" at the end of a playoff game against the Vikings when they went to the NFC Championship game to play Dallas the next week.
0: That's understood. Like, because again, you're saying you want to beat that team that you're set to play. I'm saying if there's no attachment whatsoever to Green Bay, why are you thinking about Green Bay? When the Bears are hanging 59 on the Panthers, why are you thinking about the Packers? Is a fair question.
1: The Panthers are so boring that week. They let 59 get hung on them. We don't need to think about them anymore.
0: But why can't it just be, let's go Bears? Let's go Bears.
1: No,
0: I think it's the same amount of syllables.
1: What fuels people? It's not joy, it's hatred.
0: Mm.
1: Everyone is fueled by hatred. You bond over hatred. How do you make a friend? You bond with them over someone that you equally dislike.
0: All right, Oliver, D-Day, audience, 310-840-4910. Who can we all come together bonding in hatred over? Doesn't have to be just in sports. Let's just try to think about this. In entertainment, is there an actor? Is there somebody? Is there a celebrity we could all unite in saying we're out on this person and thus we're bonding because of it?
1: Not Taylor Swift. She released new music tonight, so everybody got to love her.
0: Whoa, is that... Did that just happen?
1: Wait, it's the 25th. Come on. You knew this.
0: No, I... Did it happen at midnight?
1: Of course.
0: Whoa! Can we find this music? While we're on air here? At some point before we're finished up? That's honestly more interesting to react to than the football game tonight. So no, not Taylor. We like Taylor. It could be somebody in sports that we could unite together against. See, since Will isn't here, it could just be the Yankees. We all hate the Yankees.
1: I'm indifferent.
0: Damn.
1: I'm not an Orioles guy. Sorry. That's like a personal thing between you and them.
0: Yeah.
1: But see, it's fueled by hatred because they always beat you guys up.
0: The Yankees. Lombard hit a bomb to put the Yankees in front of the Rays tonight. Bah. Saw that Giancarlo Stanton was running around. It just fired me up. So who else do we have? You might say Duke, but I have no issue with Duke.
1: I don't have issue with Duke either.
0: I'm fine with Duke. How do you feel about Kentucky basketball?
1: I don't have deep college basketball hatred the way that you might.
0: It's just Kentucky. I dislike Kentucky. I dislike the Yankees. And that's pretty
1: much
0: the
1: list.
0: You
1: hate the Yankees. You hate them more than viruses.
0: That's
1: all
0: true.
1: Viruses.
0: Yeah. I don't like the Bruins much. How about just Boston sports fans? Shout out to our friends listening on WEEI, by the way. See, I'm a Carolina Hurricanes fan. We lost to the Bruins a handful of times. That wasn't fun. When I was a Panther fan, the Patriots beat them in a Super Bowl. Maybe made me cry as a kid. I was like 11. It's a thing that happened. We could think on this. You know.
1: Diddy.
0: Great one.
1: Deshaun,
0: I'm anti-Diddy.
1: Watson.
0: Deshaun! Better one. Bonding. That's what we're doing. We have a steady fiver on the card for this week's Graham's Gambling. College football picks. We'll share those picks. Five of them. Next on Westwood One Sports Night.
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0: Westwood One Sports Night. Here's Josh Graham.
1: Yes, sir! Time to hand out some winners. Can feel it. Actually, in all sincerity, was looking at the board this week more apprehensively than we have the last few. We'll tell you why. Let's just rip the Band-Aid off. It's time to hand out college football week 4 picks in Graham's Gambling.
0: It's time for Graham's Gambling. Let's make some money.
1: Let's. Looking at last weekend, Saturday's slate, we went 3-3. We're now 9-13 for the season. That's really because of one bad week. It put us behind the eight ball to start the season. So you have two options here. You could fade these picks, or you can hashtag trust the process. Because we've been handing out picks in some form or fashion for 8 football seasons in a row. This is our 9th. Only one losing season in the first 8 handing out college football picks. While we generally like handing out underdogs, they are off to a historically bad start this season. I think we saw that underdogs have only won outright in 16% of college football games this year. When usually the average floats around 29 to 30%, it's a much lower number. And we got cute on a few first half sides. Not doing that. Not getting loosey-goosey handing out 8 or 9 pick cards. We're staying measured. We got 5. We got a fiver. We're not getting cute with first half sides. No. Full game. Over-unders. That's what we got in front of us here. Let's start with the early window on Saturday. Colorado Baylor under 55.5. The Colorado program is wobbling right now following the loss to Northwestern, blowout loss to Northwestern. Coach Prime, he's starting to boot players from the program. He's talking about the culture not being what he wants it to be. Meanwhile, with or without DJ Lagway, nothing about this Baylor offense scares you. Under 55.5. We have plays on 2 of the 3 biggest games of the day Saturday. Ole Miss, Florida, over 58.5. That line, with the Gators being favored by 3+, it stinks. They opened as 3-point favorites. It's growing, courtesy of our friends at DraftKings. Staying away from a side, we don't trust either defense in this game, so we're going to watch with bliss and root for both teams to score and score a ton. We think they will. This might seem suspicious, but Oregon minus 3 points at USC. It's not suspicious to us. We picked the Ducks to win the national title. USC never wins in these types of spots. So we take the line that sniffs a little bit, that stinks a little bit, and we say, yep, Oregon minus the small number. By the way, Texas, Tennessee, you can have it. It's all yours. You want to bet that game? Sure. Knock yourself out. Complete stay away. Could see Tennessee winning it. Could see Texas big. Could see a low-scoring game. Could see a high-scoring tilt. There is wisdom in admitting what you don't know and what you don't have a read on. Don't have a read on this whatsoever. What the hell's going to happen in Rocky Top, high noon Eastern time on Saturday. To close out our card, 2 bets that I like and you're going to hate. NC State, App State, over 55.5. This game goes one of 2 ways. After last week's disaster in Nashville, NC State either blasts the Mountaineers 42-14 or the Mountaineers pull off an upset 30-27. Something of that ilk. There really is no middle ground, and not the greatest mathematician. Either way, that's over, and that's what we're betting. Lastly, we could not resist taking one underdog. Maryland plus 1.5 against UCLA. Our guy Oliver, his Terps, they absolutely need this win against the Bruins. Mike Loxley needs this win badly. This game, it's probably going to get weird. 1:30 p.m. Eastern time kick. Why are we kicking games at 1:30 in the afternoon? Don't quite know why. Makes me nervous for the Bruins that are flying across the country for it. Also, we're fans of Malik Washington's work at quarterback for the Terrapins. So there you go. 5 on the card. Colorado Baylor under 55.5. Ole Miss, Florida over. Oregon laying the number against USC. NC State, App State over. Maryland plus 1.5 against UCLA. Hell, you could take them on the money line if you want. Those are our bets week 4 for college football this week. 310-840-4910 if you want in on the program. The Green Bay Packers getting drilled tonight by the Atlanta Falcons. Do want to spend some time on the Falcons piece of this, but whatever side interests you more, is it time to press the panic button for Green Bay? Disorganized Play writes in. Disorganized Play says the Packers absolutely should be panicking right now. The Atlanta Falcons, are they going to win the NFC South? Can they win the NFC South? Does tonight change the way you view the South? 310-840-4910. That's not the only NFL headline we're talking about today. The NFL needs to rescind the fine of Kyle Juszczyk immediately. If you didn't see this by now, Kyle Juszczyk, Niners fullback, longtime player, one of the leaders of that football team, fined over $14,000 for a celebration imitating the chugging of a beer. The NFL telling Kyle Juszczyk that this is offensive and in poor taste. This league, the NFL, telling Kyle Juszczyk that the chugging of a beer is offensive or in poor taste is beyond parody. And apparently another player in the league did a similar celebration. A Colts offensive lineman got a similar fine. How many beer ads does the NFL make us sit through on a Sunday? Some may say the only poor taste to come from this is because Kyle was miming that he was drinking NFL beer partner Bud Light. That's the only reason why it was in bad taste. Also, newsflash, football fans like beer. And they like to drink a lot of beer. Yes. In fact, the league's newest stadium that we saw debuted a week ago in Buffalo, it features a massive broken table that commemorates just how drunk and wild Buffalo Bills tailgaters get. The Bills Mafia. Is that in poor taste too? You gonna fine the Pegulas for that? But here's why the fine absolutely should be rescinded. He might not have been imitating a beer truck. Kyle Juszczyk's nickname, understandably, is Juice. So, it could have just been him drinking that juice, that Juszczyk juice. This is an amazing report. Adam Schefter has broken a lot of stories in the league. Adam Schefter reached out to Kyle Juszczyk, who responded to Schefter saying, "I don't even drink beer." Something that he said as means to negate why he should be fined here. Also, Juszczyk has pointed out in video since the fine was handed out, confirms he's done this celebration throughout his career. So was he warned about this? Probably not. Should he have been fined? Should he be fined retroactively? Apparently so. Because it's so offensive and it's in poor taste. Also, let's not forget the fact that the NFL, their season opening campaign that we've seen on every broadcast for the last month is, quote, the season is your stage. The whole commercial is about players showcasing their personality through touchdown celebrations. Travis Hunter, sexy Dexy. That seems to indicate, or it did, that the NFL has made progress from being what we thought it was 20 years ago, standing for the No Fun League. Finding celebrations, finding Joe Horn, finding Chad Ochocinco. But apparently they haven't grown as much as we thought they did. Kyle Juszczyk getting hit with this fine. 310-840-4910. Jeff in Dallas, what do you have to add to this?
2: Well, I'm a huge Bills fan. I live in Dallas, but I'm a Bills fan. Apparently, the entire Bills parking lot is in bad shape before a game.
1: Yeah, let's find them all. Find them all.
2: Yeah, it's crazy. Secondly, I know you guys, you just gave your college picks, right?
1: Yeah.
2: But a lot of people out there signing up for DraftKings, getting their $50 free per week. But yeah, you got to bet that $50.
1: Use bet code Westwood.
2: $50 on the Bills money line. Okay. It is free money.
1: Use code Westwood when you do so. The Bills money line is what you're saying that we need to bet on. Okay.
2: Yeah, take your $50 free, bet it on the Bills money line, and then you're not going to collect a lot of cash because it's 70%, but yeah, you're going to make that money yours. Money is now yours.
1: Right. But or you could just, you know, I just handed out those five bets there. You could just do $10 on each of those, and we can make more profit than we would.
2: It yours. Then have fun playing the parlay.
1: Got it. Understood. Thank you.
2: And then,
1: what do you have on the end there? One more thing. What do you got?
2: One other thing. Sunday Night Football, right?
1: Uh-huh.
2: Maria Taylor, best legs on television. Why are they making her wear pants and sit behind a desk?
1: Thank you. It's a great question. Not where I thought we were headed there. D-Day, I actually disagree with our caller there. I disagree. Best legs in television. Not even the best legs on Sunday Night Football. Jason Garrett, what up? Actually, in all honesty, isn't that what they used to say about Carrie Underwood? Like, it used to be like a running thread of dudes being like, Carrie Underwood's legs, Sunday Night Football. When's the last time we didn't have a country singer do the Sunday Night Football thing? Has it only been since Sunday Night Football went to NBC, Faith Hill and Carrie Underwood? I think those are the two. It's got to be blonde country singers. When Carrie Underwood retires the belt, does she pass it along to Lainey Wilson? Is Lainey Wilson then the next one to sing? But wait a minute, she's featured on College Game Day's theme. Can you be both on Game Day and on Sunday Night Football? I don't know. Is Megan Maroney blonde? I'm asking the right questions, I think, here. I'm pretty sure she is. So if we're going blonde country singers.
3: You just dye your hair if you're not blonde.
1: To get that gig?
3: Yeah, and Lainey Wilson, if she has a good agent, she can do both.
1: That call was all over the place. Kyle Juszczyk, take the Bills free money. Okay, yeah, with those odds. And then Maria Taylor. Bills Mafia. Never a dull moment. Moving the show along. Since nobody is going to do this in the media cycle tomorrow, we here at Westwood One Sports Night are going to give credit to the Atlanta Falcons. We're going to give them their flowers. Next on Westwood One Sports Night.
0: Who's the best team in the NFL? Is it Buffalo, San Fran, or KC? How about the champs in Seattle? They're all off to a 2-0 start, along with Cincy, Philly, Minnesota, and Las Vegas. Just how the scriptwriters drew it up? Westwood One Sports.
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0: every show with the Talking Heads, going to spend every waking moment on Packers, Falcons, talking about the team that lost tonight. Why? Because Green Bay is the massive brand, and everybody thought the Packers were going to win the game, and that's going to be the entire focus of the news cycle. And no one's going to talk about the football team that won tonight, 35-14. Except for us. That's what we're here for. The Atlanta Falcons. Well, let's start here. You better learn to love watching these Atlanta Falcons. You better learn to love watching these Atlanta Falcons. Because this is the first of three straight Falcon games that will be in standalone primetime window. Lambeau tonight, then they're at the Saints Monday Night Football, and then they host the Baltimore Ravens on Sunday night. So expect to see a lot of people complaining about the presence of the Atlanta Falcons in these windows. And it's fair to wonder how this happens. There are some teams that go a decade without appearing on Sunday Night Football. Having Atlanta host right after consecutive spotlight, it is a choice by the NFL. The NFL has faith in the Atlanta Falcons. Since Westwood One Sports is the home of NFL primetime games, you should consider this show, at least for the next few weeks, an Atlanta Falcons show. So rise up, or whatever they say. While it is easy to make the Packers tonight's headline, and that's what you're going to see all over the place on Friday. You just know it. The Falcons showed a lot of promise on the field that deserves recognition. Pound for pound, Bijan Robinson, he's maybe the best player in the NFL. Best running back. His stats, he was 1 yard short of his career high, 29 carries, 194 yards on the ground for Bijan. Had a couple of touchdown runs, including this marker that put the game away for good.
1: Out of the I formation. Motion to give Robinson into the end zone for an Atlanta touchdown. Bijan Robinson, for the second time tonight, runs it in for six, and Atlanta leads it 33-14.
0: Kevin Kugler on the call, our Westwood One teammate. Michael Penix took a lot of heat. This guy's a bust. This guy isn't the answer. Tua is a better option going into the season. And he comes out, throws an interception on his first series, and all the haters, they can point and say, well, we were right. Mark one in the win column for us. Other than that pick, 18 of 24 passing, 256 yards, a touchdown, still had a QB rating over 100 for the game. The passing game's not broken when you have Tommy Rees as your OC and Kevin Stefanski, your head coach, and you have a receiver as good as Drake London is, and you're scheming things up for him. The strangest part about tonight is that Kyle Pitts had just one catch for 5 yards. It's all that Kyle Pitts brought to the table. Meanwhile, Austin Hooper found the end zone. So there are things to point to that you like

0: Tampa was the betting favorite going into the year. They started 0-2, like Atlanta has. The Carolina Panthers, the New Orleans Saints, they're both 1-1. The Saints, they're one play away from being 0-2. The Panthers allowed 59 points to the Chicago Bears in week one. So how many wins does it really take in order to win the NFC South? The right answer is probably 9. You don't really see any double-digit win teams that come from this division. But why not the Atlanta Falcons? Why not them after what we saw tonight? 35-14 winners against the Green Bay Packers. 310-840-4910. How do you view the picture of the NFC South at the moment? B Clutch writes in, Jahmyr Gibbs is better than Bijan Robinson. You sure about that? To quote another Detroit sports fan.
1: Yeah, what's he better at? Can he cook? Does he make a mixed drink? He ain't better at running back. He ain't better at football.
0: Bijan was a better college running back. He has not had the same offensive line that Jahmyr Gibbs has run behind in Detroit. He has not had Ben Johnson calling his plays. Yeah, Bijan's a better running back than Jahmyr Gibbs is. Two highest paid guys this offseason. But pound for pound, think Bijan's the answer to the question. Matt writes in, Atlanta cooked Green Bay. Green Bay is cooked. No running game. 310-840-4910 if you want in. You can jump into the chat as well on our YouTube channel, searching Westwood One Sports Nights, where you can watch us in addition to listening to us. However, and wherever you listen or watch, greatly appreciate that. My name's Josh Graham. Here's our question of the night, though, that we're asking at 310-840-4910. Jalen Brunson's hosting SNL on Saturday night. Who's the next athlete that should get a turn? Jalen Brunson's hosting on Saturday, who should be the next athlete to get that invite? 310-840-4910. Because Jalen Brunson's SNL appearance, it's not just for Knicks fans. It's for all of us sports fans. It is incredibly rare for an athlete to host this show. This decade, there have been 127 episodes of Saturday Night Live. Only two of those 127 had an athlete as the host. Travis Kelce, 3.5 years ago. That was strangely before he started dating Taylor Swift. And J.J. Watt, February of 2020. It's kind of crazy when you go through the list of SNL athlete hosts. For example, LeBron's only done it once, and it was when he was 22 years old. That's back in 2007. Brunson getting this nod as the host of SNL season premiere, it's a big deal, especially when you consider it's coming off the Knicks title and all that happened in New York as a result. In fact, here was part of the trailer that they put out like a teaser. Jalen Brunson, this is what SNL put out earlier today to get us ready for the Jalen Brunson SNL episode.
2: Hello, Ben.
3: Jalen, what's up, man?
2: How you doing?
3: Oh my God, I'm so happy you're here, dude.
2: Appreciate it, man.
3: Is that the
2: Bikini City? Yeah, I got it after we won the NBA Finals.
3: Yeah. Speaking of, I was going to ask, do you mind signing my lower back so I can get it tattooed?
2: What?
3: Nothing. What were you saying about the key?
2: There's only one door I want this key to unlock. Saturday Night Live. Here we go.
0: Many of the jokes you'd think are going to be catered to sports fans, are going to be sports bits. Like, you should expect a ton of special cameos in the episode. We can't do, D-Day, how many Knicks will appear, because you know, we all know, in the monologue, they're all probably going to come out together. It's spoken lines by New York Knicks. I'm setting the number at 2.5. The line has moved. 2.5, not including Jalen Brunson. Other New York Knicks to have speaking lines on Saturday Night Live.
1: Can I set another line?
0: Please.
1: How many characters do you think Jalen Brunson plays?

0: Define character.
1: Like not playing Jalen Brunson in a sketch.
0: I will say there will be multiple non-Jalen Brunson characters. What would be great is if Jalen Brunson plays another NBA player.
1: Well, he'd play Josh Hart, which could be like comedy gold because of their relationship. But like, I'd also love it if he did a Peyton Manning version.
0: Oh.
1: Jalen Brunson of the iconic Peyton Manning sketch, because that's Peyton's best thing, but he's playing Peyton Manning just being a menace to children. I'd love it if Jalen Brunson was running a basketball camp at like Rucker Park in New York doing the same thing, where he's like throwing a basketball at children, dunking on children.
0: Yes, the United Way Peyton Manning spoof, you and I are aligned, and that's the best Peyton Manning sketch. But there are a lot of people out there that believe it's actually the Will Forte locker room bit as the music's playing when they're down at halftime. They like that Peyton Manning sketch more. I'm not one of those people, but there are people out there that say that's the best Peyton Manning sketch.
1: Because one of my favorite elements of the Travis Kelce show, despite the fact that we had a caller call in and say that Travis wasn't funny, which I disagree with, is that he wasn't really afraid to play characters.
0: Yeah.
1: So I hope that Jalen Brunson, because like when you think of Travis Kelce as a personality versus Jalen Brunson as a personality, like Travis is out there. Mm-hmm. At the time, he wasn't dating Taylor Swift, but you knew him as like this party and tight end. He's fun. Jalen Brunson is a little bit more reserved, it feels like. Serious, more lethal, if you will. But I'm curious to see what kind of personality we see from him, because I know it's in there. I've listened to his podcast with Josh Hart. Like, he is funny.
0: So Josh Hart's going to speak. What about McCall Bridges, the other Villanova boy?
1: No, he doesn't get to speak. Cat gets to speak.
0: Cat will burn that place to the ground if he's not on the episode. So that's two. The question is, will we get one more? Will Jose Alvarado or OG Anunoby speak?
1: What if there's a... Can I find a loophole in Cat? What if he uses two different voices?
0: No, that counts. Oh, you're saying... That counts as two separate.
1: Yeah, I want deep voice Cat. I want zesty Cat, because we know he got different voices for different scenarios,
0: different pitches. No, it's still just one. And then in terms of celebrities, D-Day, is Lorne Michaels recruiting or is it Jim Dolan that's like getting everybody from Celebrity Row? Hey, you got to be on the SNL Knicks episode. Are we going to get Tracy Morgan and Ben Stiller?
1: Half of them are there in the building already.
0: I mean, yeah. Is Chalamet going to be there, though? Is Mariska from SVU? Is, I don't know, Taylor Swift?
1: No, because Dakota Johnson is doing something in a couple of weeks. Dakota Johnson, a part of Taylor Swift, Life of the Showgirl.
0: Oh.
1: I think she's doing something with the VMAs this weekend, so she's busy. Why do I know Taylor Swift's schedule? What has happened to me?
0: Hey, can we find some of Taylor Swift's new album and get to that a little bit later on? Like, it's just a single, right?
1: Is it ever just a single? I think there are multiple songs. I'm not entirely sure.
0: D-Day.
1: There's a lot of hashtags in the Taylor Swift like side of Twitter at the moment, and I don't know what they mean because they're acronyms. So I get lost.
0: But you know Taylor Swift's schedule.
1: I do know her schedule, yeah.
0: Got it. You and I are aligned in another way, that we both love SNL. I always view SNL, though, like a sports team, where when you lose a lot of really talented cast members, sometimes you have some down seasons. It happens. I root for the Orioles. You can't all just be winners. So sometimes there's some down years where you need like the young talent that you don't know yet to develop and then become stars. And I think this cast has gotten really good. Ashley Padilla and Marcelo Hernandez. Would you agree that those are the two biggest stars on the show right now? Those two.
1: Yeah, at the moment I would.
0: Then you got Michael Che and Colin Jost, who are still at the desk. I like it. I'm all in. I can't wait to watch. Actually, I'll be live at that time on Saturday, Westwood One Sports, but I'll have it taped. I'll have it taped, ready to go for Sunday. 310-840-4910. Who will be the next athlete to get SNL? Because You might think one of the quarterbacks. If Patrick Mahomes wins a fourth, here's the question. Is Patrick Mahomes just going to be boxed out by Travis Kelce? Like, Travis is going to get asked first because he's funny, and now he's married to Taylor Swift.
1: I think you could have Mahomes do it, though. And just have Travis be there and Taylor be there.
0: Right, but what's more likely? That they ask Travis?
1: Travis doing again is more likely, but I think if you can get both of them, because I don't think Mahomes was there for his SNL. I think he was in Disneyland or Disney World, whichever one they go to when you win MVP.
0: Josh Allen is funnier than Lamar Jackson. Joe Burrow, he's got some... If one of those two win the Super Bowl, if any of those three win the Super Bowl, then I'd like it. I'd like them for it. I really would. NBA-wise, Steph, KD, how about Victor Wembanyama hosting SNL? Just because of how he's shaped. If he wins an MVP or wins the title, I could see Victor Wembanyama hosting SNL. I could.
1: I don't know. You're going to have to give it a few years. That Knicks audience is not going to love Victor Wembanyama. A lot of hecklers there.
0: Caitlin Clark gets the invite before anybody, though. If that doesn't happen by the time this season's over, I'm surprised. So to answer the question, I think that's the answer.
1: Well, they could win a championship this year.
0: Sure. Absolutely. She's part of NBC's coverage, NBA coverage too, by the way. Throw that in there. 310-840-4910. Let's go to Brad. He's in Cleveland. Brad, what is your suggestion?
2: I've got about three suggestions. You just hit on Victor Wembanyama was my first thought because just the spectacle of a 7'4" guy up on the stage.
0: I'm with you.
2: And he's French, so you could use a lot of French funny things like sitting at a cafe or eating French fries and baguettes.
0: You can reenact Andre the Giant's like Princess Bride. Like, there's a lot you can do with Victor just because of how he shaped. That opens the door for comedy.
2: I was also thinking, you know, LeBron James is probably going to be living in Brooklyn, New York, but commuting to the Sixers games this year. So, you know, LeBron could be a good choice.
0: Yeah.
2: You know, especially like living right there in New York City, pretty much. So that could be a choice. I was also thinking, what about, you know, like a tennis player like Ben Shelton? Because, you know, he if he had won the U.S. Open, he would have been the toast of New York. And that, you know, and that could have been a fun thing. Like if a tennis player, or like on the woman's side, you know, like Coco Gauff is very popular in tennis, or even like Sabalenka. You know, that could be fun, too. I don't think any tennis player has ever gotten near hosting SNL. Like John McEnroe, maybe that would be a fun thing.
0: Yeah. It's a good
2: But I think LeBron James would be good. And I think, like, Josh Allen on the football side, he could be, like, that could be, like, an up-and-comer, like a, you know, a funny quarterback, just like, you know, in the sort of like Joe Namath used to be.
0: Right. I love the idea. Appreciate the call of Josh Allen being an up-and-comer still when he's been in the league for 10 years now. 2018 was his rookie year. See new legacy riding in. My quarterback. My QB back. Talking about Michael Penix, I think. Just a reminder, Michael Penix should have won that Heisman over Jaden Daniels. Just throwing that out there on the way out. Just going to throw it in there and escape. Run scurry somewhere else. To tell you all that has happened tonight, we do have the best sound in sports that we'll bring to you in just a bit and say what. But before getting to that, we hit on the Falcons side of things. The Green Bay Packers, how should they be feeling today? How far is too far? What makes a reaction an overreaction? I think they pressed the panic button, and we'll tell you why next.
3: 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Can any of those teams turn it around and beat the odds to make the postseason? 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
14: From the Logan AC and Heat Services Weather Center.
22: We are finally clearing it out across central Ohio overnight tonight. Clear skies and a cool night at 47 degrees. On Friday, a lot of sunshine start to finish. High temperatures in the upper 60s. On Saturday, a dry sunny day and about 70. That is your 97.1 The Fan weather forecast. I'm 10 Weather Impact Chief Meteorologist Chris Tomer.
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0: Oh, this is the song titled Patient Zero. See? Saw that pop up on my feed. I was about to ask, which of these songs is this? Patient Zero.
1: I think that's some Joe Jonas bars right there.
0: Really? Joe Jonas wrote this song?
1: No.
0: Oh, it's about Joe Jonas.
1: The bars. Yes.
0: It's awkward. She's still doing that, even though she's married to Travis Kelce?
1: Buddy, you're going to do some homework at some point and listen to all of these songs, and you're going to hear a lot of references to a lot of different men whom she has dated.
0: Understood. We asked, who will be the next athlete to get SNL after Jalen Brunson? Love this submission from our guy, Oliver, who said he needs to play first, but Fernando Mendoza would be really good at it because that dude's funny. Our evidence of Fernando Mendoza being, in fact, funny is a series called Finance with Fernando, designed to teach Gen Z about finances, that went viral on social media. Here was that.
2: I'm Fernando Mendoza, pro quarterback, but my true passion is fiscal responsibility.
3: Woo!
2: Let's flip and go. So get pumped for my educational video series, Finance with Fernando. Finance. A practical guide for Gen Z to make the most of their money. Get up, your 401k contributions. And the kicker, I'm giving away the ultimate prize.
0: That ultimate prize being, it says on the screen, Fernando's LinkedIn recommendation. That's the ultimate prize. He's funny. He knows what he's doing. We just need to see him playing. The only problem is the Raiders are in no rush. They're the 2-0 Las Vegas Raiders. Off to a tremendous start to the season. You know who isn't off to a tremendous start to this year? That would be the Green Bay Packers. The Packers lost 35-14 tonight at home against the Atlanta Falcons. Not the way you want to have a home debut. We're not generally the overreaction type of show here. Yours truly, not the type that's wanting to fire people all too quickly, not leading that charge. For example, last week, we said, hey, let's not overreact to the Lions losing this game. That's more about the Bills. We feel differently about this NFC North team, though. The Green Bay Packers, it is time to sound the alarm, to press the panic button, because the Green Bay Packers have settled for mediocrity, and this is what happens in this league when you do that. Things can get bad, go from mediocre to bad quickly, and that's what we're seeing. They've played three games so far, and they haven't looked the part. The week one loss, downright embarrassing. When Kyler Murray spots you an interception on the first drive, and then he exits the game with a concussion on the second drive, and you are up double digits in the second half, yet lose by not one, not two, but three scores. That's pretty bad. They are fortunate not to start 0-2. They're fortunate to not be winless in this moment. Because remember, in the monsoon in New Jersey, the Packers trailed by 10 in the fourth quarter before finding a way to get to overtime and win the game. Tonight could have, maybe should have been a bloodbath in Green Bay's favor. Because the game started a lot like Minnesota. They get an interception on the first series, and what do they do with it? Get the ball at midfield, punt. Couldn't do anything. Dumb penalty. They're up 7-0. It's third down and 11, and they have it covered up well, rushing 3-8 drop into coverage, and you get a dumb roughing the passer call. Very next play, 55-yard run for Bijan Robinson, and Atlanta has confidence. They're off and rolling. It's the first time Atlanta ended up in the red zone in the first three games of this season, spark the 17 or make it 28 unanswered points that the Falcons scored. While yours truly is not in the business, once again, of firing coaches, Matt LaFleur is an exception to the rule. He should have been fired back in January. He should have been gone. Green Bay is one of these organizations that should hold itself to a higher standard than mediocrity. They finished no better than seventh in the NFC standings the last 3 years. Their season ended in the wild card round the last 2 years. It was obvious this team's not heading in the right direction given how the playoff game ended last year. You're facing your fiercest rival, and it was a masterclass in how to choke a game. Coaching malpractice masterclass. Choking away that game against your fiercest rival. In that moment, it should have been made so clear that you need a coaching change. The standard should be higher than that, especially if you believe you have the answer, like many do at quarterback, in Jordan Love. But instead of firing LaFleur, they gave him a multi-year extension. It's a lot like what Tampa did with Baker Mayfield. Well, he wasn't great last year coming off the mediocre season, but we're worried about the unknown. Who would we get to play quarterback for us if it's not Baker? Same thing for LaFleur. Who would coach that's better than Matt LaFleur is? And so you give the extension, and now you're trapped. The offense around Jordan Love, it's a mess. Three different O-line combinations in 3 weeks. Your best receivers, Christian Watson, even though Matt Golden had a nice night tonight. Your top running backs, Marshawn Lloyd, because Josh Jacobs has his own issues. Probably going to be out for at least another month. We'll see what the suspension ends up being. But then defensively, you allowed 250 yards on the ground tonight. That was a disaster area. We still don't know when Micah Parsons is going to return. And the exact inverse of the Atlanta Falcons, you might be in the toughest division in the NFL, where the Vikings are 2-0, including a head-to-head win against you. And the Bears are in the division, and Caleb Williams' injury isn't significant. And the Detroit Lions were the preseason favorites to win that division. They're right there. So the Packers, this is what happens when you settle for mediocrity. This is what it looks like, and this is what you get. And they're trapped with the coach that they extended this offseason that they should have fired after the loss against the Bears. Make sure if you haven't already, you're subscribed to our YouTube channel, searching Westwood One Sports Night. It's where you can watch the show in addition to listening to it. How about that? What a novel concept. If you're watching right now, make sure to like the video, comment on the video. That helps us with the algorithm, all those things that I don't understand all that well. David writes in. Every single time David writes in, he says that Bryce Young sucks. This is the first time David wrote in and said, hey, Bryce Young MVP run. Minds are changing. If David's mind could change, if Linnell's mind could change, whose mind won't change when it comes to Bryce Young and his start? Tyler Shuck has more passing yards than him, though, even though Bryce has 650 passing yards. Getting back to Atlanta and Green Bay, we heard from both head coaches tonight, and you'll hear from them, and we'll react to that next.
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0: The new Taylor Swift's good. This is some of it. The song's called Cleveland. She's not as hot as she was, but she was. Take a guess who it's about. It's really good. Usually, you got to give music a couple of listens. Not with this. The two songs I've heard so far, very good. She's done it again. Now let's get to what both head coaches tonight had to say. Packers, Falcons, the Falcons beating Green Bay 35-14. That's how we kick off. Say what?
1: They are who we thought they were.
2: We inhale.
3: The biggest names in sports step up to the mic.
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0: with Josh Graham.
1: Let's hear from Kevin Stefanski and from Matt LaFleur before getting to other happenings in sports. We got to hear from Matt LaFleur first. Here's how he reacted to tonight's game.
2: Well, that was a humbling night. Certainly, I don't think anybody's pleased about this. And, you know, we've got a couple extra days here, and everybody's got to take a long, hard look at themselves, and we got to find solutions and just come back ready to work. But it certainly was a tough night.
1: Humbling, a good word to select there. Kevin Stefanski got his quarterback back. Michael Penix had the early interception. 18 of 25 passing, over 250 yards through the air, over 100 passer rating on the road. Falcons absolutely needing a win tonight. Here was Stefanski on his quarterback.
3: Yeah, I feel great for him. And I've told him this personally, I've told you guys I'm proud of him. It's not easy to rehab from injuries. That's a tough thing to do. What he's put himself through, the extra workouts in the weight room, the extra treatments in the training room, all those times that he's out in the field, was running when no one was watching. You know, it's just him and the trainers. I give the medical staff a ton of credit. So proud of all of that. I got to witness it. And it's something this tonight, you know, something we can build on.
1: No more quarterback controversy in Atlanta. It's Michael Penix. 2024 class, it's a darn good one. And he has Falcon fans believing again. You should believe when you have Bijan Robinson at running back. You should believe with Drake London at receiver. You should believe when you're in the NFC South. You just need somebody who's not going to cost you playing the position. And Michael Penix did not cost Atlanta tonight. In the NBA, two legends passed away. We learned about the passing of Bob Pettit. Prior to the Hawks arriving in Atlanta, Bob Pettit was a legend for the Milwaukee and St. Louis Hawks. The first ever winner of the NBA MVP award, Bob Pettit passes away at 93 years old, we learned earlier this evening. He had that MVP win in 56. He actually won two MVPs. 1958 in the NBA Finals. He had 50 points in a clinching Game 6. A couple of 2020 games in the All-Star Game back when players cared about the All-Star Game. Bob Pettit died tonight. We also learned about the passing of Lawrence Tanter. Long-time legendary voice, PA voice of the Lakers. 43 years he was behind the mic. That includes 3 Showtime Laker titles, the three-peat with Shaq and Kobe, the back-to-back in 2009 and in 2008-2009, or pardon, 09-10, and then the LeBron title in 2020. We should sample a little bit of Tanter's work. We have some of that, don't we? Here was Lawrence Tanter prior to one of those finals that we mentioned.
4: And now, on your feet, time to greet the starting lineup for your Western Conference champion, Los Angeles Lakers. Edgar, 6'6", from Lower Merion High School. Number 24, Kobe Bryant. The head coach of Los Angeles Lakers, Phil Jackson. Ladies and gentlemen, game one starts now.
1: Just such an iconic voice. When you think of the most iconic PA voices of all time, you think about Tanter with the Lakers. You think about Bob Shepard with the Yankees. Derek Jeter, number 2. And beyond that, the Miami Dolphins PA guy who works every major NFL spotlight event, including the Super Bowl, comes to mind. I forget the guy's name, though, but if you hear his voice, you know. I think he does the NFL draft and all the other major NFL events. You should probably look up who that person is because he's got real pipes. But losing Tanner, that's a big deal, and that's why we've seen a lot of reaction all over the league. Just familiarity with that voice. The Falcons-Packers game was televised on Prime Video, which will be the exclusive streaming home of the new John Madden biopic that's dropping in November, November 18th. We got a new trailer for the movie that is titled Madden. Nick Cage is playing John Madden. Got a lot of celebrity cameos in this movie. Just in this excerpt you'll hear here, John Mulaney apparently is part of the EA Madden video game side of things. Christian Bale's playing the great Al Davis. And there's an interesting exchange between Al and John Madden to cap this trailer.
0: This is it. This is the future. Madden football.
5: What is this?
6: You only have seven men on a team, and I'm out.
0: That's why I'm your football mind. I can make what's inside your head live forever.
5: Here's my playbook. Every play I ever coached, every play I ever drew, let's get to work.
7: Guys, they call themselves NWA.
5: NWA? Yeah. What does that mean?
7: Don't ask me what it means.
8: All right, Dr. Dre, Ice Cube.
5: Dr. Dre, was it really a doctor in the band?
8: Yeah, he's a real doctor. Come on, what do you think?
1: This movie's going to be bad. Just preparing everybody now. But this movie's not going to be good, which is why a movie that is directed by David O. Russell, starring Christian Bale, and all these noteworthy actors, Catherine Hahn's in this, and yes, Nick Cage. It's going straight to Prime Video. That's a pretty good sign that they know that this movie isn't good. There's a Happy Gilmore 2 feel to this where you just have celebrity cameos for the sense of it or for the sake of having celebrity cameos. Marshawn Lynch was standing next to John Mulaney's character wearing a bad wig. All right, why are we doing that? And Shane Gillis is playing some Raider fan. Okay. See, this is a great director, and Christian Bale is one of the best actors we've got. But the movie's not going to be good. And really what it comes down to, it's hard to make biopics. Just thematically and with storytelling, how the movie's formatted, it's predictable structure, story structure. Oh, well, this guy's gonna... We're gonna get the young version of this person and the middle-aged version of this person, and maybe, if we're lucky, we'll see what it's like when he's older and when he dies. That's how it's gonna end. Okay. And if they're famous enough, you already know what the stories or what's gonna happen. Given what sports documentaries have been in the last 20 years, really with the launch of 30 for 30, we just prefer a good documentary over a sports biopic, wouldn't we? Like, why do we need Nick Cage playing John Madden when we have all this footage of real John Madden? Like, one of the clips they play in the trailer is him talking about, yeah, you can cook meat on this guy's head. Look at the heat that's coming from this guy's head. There's an actual John Madden clip of him doing that. It's like, well, why is this a movie? Just be a documentary and you have, you know who's better than Nick Cage playing John Madden? John Madden playing John Madden. And Al Davis playing Al Davis. And you have all this footage of him, press conferences and games and him on television for decades and decades. I don't know. It's just probably not going to work out.
9: How'd they mess the voice up?
1: Like, oh, Nick, you don't Cage like Nick has, Cage?
9: Nick Cage has John Madden sounded like he's slow. And that's not how John Madden was. Like, he has a very iconic voice.
1: It's Nick Cage doing Nick Cage. It's what it is. Caller brought that up earlier, and it's a good point. That is Say What? You ready for this Taylor Swift analysis, D-Day?
9: Please. I've been waiting for it. I've been looking at Twitter to find out so we can cross-reference some things.
1: Here is the chorus to the song I reference, Cleveland. But my baby likes what he likes. He already took me to Cleveland and showed me the heights. So hate all you like. This is the love of my life.
9: What heights did he show her?
1: I think it's the podcast. Like New Heights?
9: Well, no, they're from Cleveland Heights, Ohio. But I was trying to figure out if that was an innuendo. If that was a reference to him giving it to her big.
1: Oh, wow. Here we go.
9: Giving it to her tall. Remember in their last album, album, Knock on Wood, Climb Like a Tree.
1: Great song. Great song. Absolutely. David writes in, who plays Josh Graham in his biopic? Denton Day, The Rock. Could see it.
9: You look like a big tribal tattoo guy.
1: Just don't think he's big enough.
9: A good enough actor? Yeah, I agree.
1: That's what I'm saying. In more ways than one.
9: Yeah, he'd play you like an idiot. But you'd be jacked. So, you know, would you suffer? Would you, if someone was making a biopic of you, would you suffer the intelligence loss if it means jacked like The Rock?
1: New Legacy writes in, I'll say that answer is yes. I'll answer your question, yes. Did you see the primetime trailer about the To Catch a Predator show? The actor did great. That actor is the answer to my question. Hottest actor in Hollywood right now, Robert Pattinson. If Robert Pattinson could play Chris Hansen, Robert Pattinson could play Josh Graham in the movie.
9: What's the guy that played Ron Weasley up to? You're ginger.
1: I don't know what Rupert Grint is up to nowadays. I just love, in the chat, hearing from my fans. It's great. Like, people are saying, hey, Josh Graham, who should play in the biopic? And then I think I don't even know how to pronounce this guy's name. It doesn't matter. Says that I look like a, quote, can I go outside mom looking ass? A mom, he stole my popsicle looking ass. A mom doesn't love me looking ass. Mom, I'm using Westwood One to promote. Still getting nothing looking ass. Is that a reference to my sex life? Maybe. I don't know. I'm married. I have a kid.
9: What, is going outside bad? I thought we wanted kids to go outside more.
1: No, I think he's saying I have to ask for permission in order to go outside.
9: Yeah, still going outside.
1: It's not my mom. It's my wife that I'm asking. Honey! Taking Willow the dog out. That's what we're doing. It's the move. Last call. Actually, no. We got a guest who's joining us. B-Dot. He's the most entertaining guest in sports talk. We've been asking all night, who would you nominate as the next athlete to get SNL, with Jalen Brunson hosting the SNL premiere this weekend? Well, that's Dot, and also apparently he has Dallas Cowboy takes he wants to share with us, in addition to taking us to grammar school. Dot joins the show next.
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12: While Packers Falcons is top of mind tonight, of course, the top headlines across the NFL this week
1: have come from the NFC East. The Washington Commanders being without Jaden Daniels, the New York Giants losing Jackson Dart for the season. With that in mind, we bring in Cowboy Superfan, who doubles as the most entertaining guest in sports talk, B-Dot, to Westwood One Sports Night. Dot, we'll get to our weekly playing of Grammar School momentarily, but given two teams in your team's division are now without their starting quarterbacks right now, how does that affect the way you view your Cowboys outlook?
0: Oh, it doesn't change anything. I'm a little disappointed because I wanted, when we got our face back against the Giants, I wanted to get some of that dart. You dig? Wanted to get a little bit of that. You dig? But he got up out of there. We'll see him next season. Didn't like the way they handled business week one. But like I told you, I was very optimistic about my Cowboys. I like the play calling. You cannot predict what plays we're going to, for the past 5 years, we knew what was going to be called from play from down to down. Second down, we're going to run. Third down, we're going to pass. Fourth down, we're going to punt. Now you don't know what the hell the Cowboys are going to do. And I love that about us. I love it. As for, J5 over there in Washington, don't really care about that. We were going to give belt to the Commanders either way, or the Commodores. The Commodores, I like to call them, because they easy. They're easy like a Sunday morning, yeah. The Commodores, you know what? But nevertheless, J5 will be back, and we can put belt to them when we see them again in the next time. But what really upset me, Josh, is this Cowboy fan is in two fantasy football leagues. In one of my fantasy football leagues, J5 was my starting quarterback. In my other fantasy football league, Jackson Dart was my fantasy football quarterback. So look at me.
1: Sunday, the Cowboys will face the Ravens in Brazil. I'd love to know if it bothers you at all to see America's team sent overseas. Did you consider making the trip to Rio?
0: Absolutely, man. Like, going to Brazil is one of my favorites. Like, it's on my to-do list. Like, have you seen the women in Brazil? Have you seen their volleyball team, Josh? Oh, my gosh. I want to go play volleyball with the Brazilians. They're freaking gorgeous over there. Abso-freaking-lutely, I wanted to go. And I hope that I hope CD and Dak and them boys don't be over there in no brothels and carrying on. And they focused, locked in. You go to the brothel after you get the win against the Ravens. After you put belt to them Ravens, then you go take your belt off and give work to them Brazilian volleyball players.
1: B-Dot's the most entertaining guest in sports talk. Who's going to deny that?
0: He's like,
1: He loves his boys, them boys. Now we get to the reason that Dot's here, because it's an educational segment. We call it Grammar School. Dot and I have been doing this for a long, long time where, I'm a pasty white guy that's just not in the know sometimes. And I'm around a ton of athletes and, there's an urban vernacular that's used in sports that, some people might be unfamiliar with, and we want to teach people what some of these words might mean. And generally it leads, the way that people learn is through my embarrassment. So how does this work, B-Dot?
0: Oh, it's very simple. Over the years, I've given you three words or phrases of the urban demographic, and you have to get two out of three correct to get a satisfactory grade. For those that have been listening to you here on Westwood One Sports, you know that sometimes you may have my good brother, Linnell Willingham, in here. And, Linnell, he's always like, yo, I need to see implication. Like, I need to see him apply these. I need to see the application of the usage of the terms, Dot, to be sure that Josh is learning. And I say, Linnell? You know what, L-Dub? You're right. Because as you said at the beginning of this, Josh, we've been playing this game for a very long time. We may have done 1,000 words. Seriously.

0: on Sunday. That could be the case, or it could be the Panthers the week before that giving up 59 points. They were grits in a bad way. I think we like grits. So I'm going to say grits means something is good. Like it's a positive thing. So I will say that, let me think of a good example. It is grits that both the White Sox and Cubs are going to the playoffs in the same year in baseball.
1: That is pretty awesome. However, that is not how you use grits. Yeah, grits means unattractive. A person is ugly. That is grits. If she's grits, she's ugly. Like, oh my gosh. She's very unattractive.
0: Wow.
1: Oh, 0 for 1.
0: That's tough. Okay, what's next?
1: Dupe. D-U-P-E. Dupe. Use dupe in a sentence.
0: Is it generally used? It's a verb, right?
1: No, it's a noun.
0: So it's not duping somebody.
1: I'd say it's a noun. I know what a verb is, an action. It's a noun. It's a person, place, or thing.
0: We've had these before where you tell me it's an adjective noun or something weird. So
1: I've made up adjunouns before. There have been adjunouns.
0: Okay.
1: This is just a noun.
0: Got it. Understood. I'm definitely going to use D-Day. D-Day, what's a dupe?
2: We're going to have to talk this one out, Josh. This is not one that I know for sure, but I have a philosophy that this might work. It feels like that's something that it's not great, right?
0: Not smart. Like somebody is a dupe.
2: Somebody is a dupe, but it also could be something that does not look the way that it's supposed to. Knock off something along those lines. So like if I were to use my lifeline, I would say that Dot, I once bought a dupe pair of Jordans where the Jumpman had a butt crack.
0: I'm going to use that example. Is he right,
2: by the way? It was Gamma 11s when I was in college. I got them for $45. I was like, damn, I got a steal. And then I pulled those things out the box. They weren't in a box. They were in a bag and they had a butt crack. And I was like,
0: Do you still have them?
2: No.
1: Absolutely not. No. Why would he have those?
0: No. Is this for the story?
2: I wore them twice, and I was like, I should probably not do this.
1: Probably not do this anymore. Absolutely not.
0: Was he right?
1: Is that your final answer?
0: Yes.
1: That is 100% correct. A dupe is a duplicate. Yeah, absolutely.
0: Let's go. A duplicate.
1: Yeah, duplicate. Yeah, a dupe. Yeah.
0: Mm-hmm. Thank you, D-Day. You did your service. That's great.
1: Great job. Now I would just like to let people know that D-Day is a white guy. Okay, so this is not race specific.
0: We say urban vernacular. This isn't Afrocentric. It's me being out of the know and us all trying to learn together. This is
1: correct.
0: A very inclusive space. That's what it is.
1: Absolutely.
0: Okay, I need to get this one right to win, though.
1: Yeah. What are grippers?
0: Grippers. Mm-hmm. Either like it's not like the chokers that women wear. It's not like I want to say it's I'm gonna say grippers are fingernails. Like Caleb Williams has some colorful grippers.
1: Is that your final answer?
0: You just sounded like a robot. Oh my gosh.
1: Is it still doing that? My phone, my
0: no, mic. You're all good. You're all good now. Okay. You're all good now. That
1: it
0: was
1: does
0: amazing.
1: That every now and then, and I don't know why. I think it's because I dropped my microphone.
0: It was for a second. Oh my God.
1: Yes, that's just what I heard when it does that. That's nevertheless, great. Is that your final answer?
0: Yes.
1: Grippers are fingernails. That is 100% correct. That is correct. That is correct.
0: What up, Caleb? Iceman.
1: Now wait. I need you to understand something though, Josh. You are correct, but you used it completely wrong, but I'm going to allow you to keep your point. They're women's nails. And women have the long nails and they have all those are called grippers.
0: I just couldn't resist the Caleb Williams.
1: Understood. Joke. Understood. Understood.
0: Think of another setting I'd be referencing men's fingernails. Generally.
1: I mean, you could talk about Edward Scissorhands. He has some very, very sharp grippers.
0: Got to ask you this on the way out. We got B-Dot who's with us here, most entertaining guest in sports talk. Jalen Brunson is hosting the season premiere of Saturday Night Live this weekend. Are you going to be watching? Is there an athlete you'd like to nominate to be on SNL, get the SNL invite?

0: Ant-Man.
1: Wow.
0: Ant-Man would be hilarious.
1: It really, whoa.
0: Ant-Man would be hilarious.
1: Can we put him on live television?
0: Bro, no. Yes. Well, who knows? But it might be his last time on live television, but Ant-Man would be ratings nonstop.
1: Wow. Didn't even think about Ant-Man. It's a great submission. Are you in on watching Jalen Brunson, though, this weekend?
0: No, not at all. No. I have zero interest in watching Jalen Brunson on Saturday Night Live.
1: Wow.
0: I'd rather watch me clip my toenails in slow motion. I would.
1: Thought you were going to say clip your grippers.
0: No.
1: B-Dot, love you for doing this.
0: Always, my boy.
1: We'll talk to you next week. The most entertaining guest at Sports Talk. Thanks so much. B-Dot joining us. Figured now is as good a time as any to say last call for phone calls. Ring the bell, 310-840-4910. If you have any more nominees for the next athlete to get Saturday Night Live. Like, what sports have we not talked about yet? Heard suggestions of tennis, just don't think you can be big enough to get that type of stage in tennis. Is there anybody in hockey? Alex Ovechkin.
2: No, he can't speak English. I wonder if Ben Shelton would have won the U.S. Open if they would have put him in there.
1: Has Serena ever hosted?
2: I do not believe so. Let me pull up. I had just pulled up the list of total athletes that had hosted SNL. It's a very small amount.
1: It's not a long list. That's why this is a big deal. This is for us. This is a win for us. It's not just a Knicks thing. There are going to be a bunch of references and jokes that's all there for us to understand. These are sports bits, sports segments. And that's going to be great. I love it. We don't get enough of it. And the season premiere, it's a big deal. Do you think Jalen Brunson does any political humor?
2: Yes. Oh, of course. There's got to be at least one joke in there about the only game they lost was when Trump was in attendance.
1: Oh, I thought they were going to make Brunson Mamdani, and he's going to be back every week to do that. He's going to be the mayor of New York City. That actually would be a really funny bit if they did that.
2: Well, he already has the key to it. He's the king of New York. I think that's his bid. He's the king of New York.
1: Yeah. Yeah. Can figure out. Do they have somebody for that character yet? I don't know. Like, you would think SNL would already have their characters, but I don't know. We haven't heard from SNL. Obviously, they take the entire summer off. We hadn't seen SNL since May.
2: Yeah, they could just use a celebrity. They could use him if he really... I don't know what his free time is looking like on Saturdays.
1: Yeah, yeah. I love SNL. Can't wait. And by the way, I love this new Taylor Swift, too. I'm in. I'm going to be listening to Cleveland Off the Hook on Friday. It's going to happen. Might even replace Jimmy Buffett. Nah, we want to do that on Free For All Friday. Jimmy Buffett stays. But speaking of Free For All Friday, we have a Stanley Cup champion that is going to join the show on Friday night, tomorrow night. Jordan Martinook. Do you know why I specifically wanted to talk to Jordan Martinook of the Carolina Hurricanes? My Carolina Hurricanes. Is he the biggest name? No. But is he the most fun interview on the team? Absolutely, by far. Jordan Martinook is a massive Nickelback fan. Loves the deep cuts. Loves to talk about it. And also, he's the biggest partier. By far. Like, this man, there's a viral video from the locker room of him cramping up, sitting on the ground while chugging beer from the Stanley Cup. So much so that the NFL, if it was the NFL, they would be fining him $14,000 for the chugging motion out of the Stanley Cup. I There's no better person to talk to on what specifically the Stanley Cup celebration looked like and getting those stories than Jordan Martinook. So that'll be a lot of fun. Aaron writes in. Scotty Scheffler.
2: Better give you sneaky funny. You have to, if you do a Scotty Scheffler SNL, you have to have at least one skit.
1: No. There are two golfers.
2: From a jail.
1: There are two golfers that would be better than Scotty, though, in terms of personality.
2: Bryson
1: and Brooks Koepka. But Brooks has fallen off a bit.
2: Well, you might want to keep him away. I know they cleaned up SNL, but you might want to keep him away.
1: Jenna Sims, she'll be there. Let's make it happen. Bryson's a perfect one, though. Bryson needs to have a crazy year where he wins multiple majors. And then he could be on. Tiger Woods never hosted SNL.
2: No, that'd be terrible. Oh, my God.
1: But no, who was more famous than Tiger, though?
2: Like Tiger
1: Michael Jordan hosted. Michael Jordan hosted SNL.
2: Michael Jordan is funny. Tiger in his prime is a robot. He's not making jokes. Like, if you want Tiger now, sure. Like, you get Grandpa Tiger or, like, Father Tiger, where he's, like, funny and he's kind of loose and he kind of understands where he's at. But, like, Tiger in 04, he would have killed everyone in there. Golfers are really interesting as it relates to SNL. So I'm like looking at all of the athletes that have hosted, and there are no golfers on here. And I'm wondering if, so I watched like an interview, I think it was Colin Jost, talking about Travis Kelce. And he said that one of the reasons that Travis is so good, and one of the reasons I think Jalen Brunson is so good, is because they're athletes and they respond really well to coaching.
1: Correct.
2: It's like a team environment. Well, golf isn't really like that. You have your caddy and you're getting advice from them, but it's not like you're not getting coached nearly as much as a football player, basketball player. So like when you look at the athletes that have hosted, yeah, there's some Olympic athletes in here. There's some pro wrestlers in here. The Rock, Hulk Hogan, so on and so forth. But a lot of it, these are like athletes that are part of a team that can be coached.
1: Less ego, because it's, you can tell them, and I heard someone describe what you're describing about when Peyton was there 20 years ago. Like Bill Hader was talking about this and said, Peyton would, after they get done with like a rehearsal, would say, was that funny? Was that good? Did that suck? And you're trying to couch it because you're used to couching things with like celebrities and trying to kiss their ass. And Peyton's like, no, just tell me, was that good or was that not good? Oh, that wasn't good? Okay, cool. And you move on to doing something different, doing something. So yeah, that's why I'm surprised there aren't as many athletes, because they seem to be the perfect coachable, like moldable clay figures to have out there and get you from point A to point B, you would think. I'm trying to think other sports that we haven't covered. Soccer? No one on Team USA.
2: No. Yeah, no one on Team USA. Maybe you missed the mark a little bit years ago. Like Alex Morgan would have been nice.
1: Yeah.
2: When Team USA women were dominating. I mean, although you could have like... Again, if Ben Shelton won the U.S. Open, you could have done a joint where it's him and Trinity Rodman, because their profile was kind of, you know, popping off when Shelton was there, because she was there and she was present and she was flying back and forth from D.C. where she plays to New York. Like, that would have made sense.
1: Has there ever been a college football athlete host?
2: No, because they would not... there would be impermissible benefits to get the college athlete there.
1: Nowadays, though.
2: Nowadays, you can, but there's not an athlete big enough nowadays, except for maybe Arch, but Arch doesn't like to show personality.
1: It's true. But then again, what college quarterback do we know has a great personality? They do a good job of hiding personality from quarterbacks.
2: I feel like we had a pretty good idea of who Fernando Mendoza was, like midway through the year last year.
1: I don't know. I think we learned that with Mendoza. That you're right. You have the, we went 98 yards with my boys when he was at Stanford. or at Cal against Stanford. Yeah, we had a better sense, for sure. But maybe I'm biased because I've talked to Fernando a couple of times prior to him being with Indiana. Fun question, fun topic.
2: About WWE wrestlers.
1: The last John Cena hosted late last decade, I think.
2: Yeah, he hosted in 2016. Ronda Rousey was in 2016 as well. And then it's a big gap. I think then it was Dwayne in 2000. There are a couple pro wrestlers that would be interesting in this role. Like, I think Batista, he's not an active pro wrestler anymore, but
1: Pat McAfee. Batista
2: would be hilarious. I think McAfee would be, he'd sell into the bit, so I think he'd be good. MJF, he's not a WWE guy because he doesn't work for the Fed. He works at AEW, but MJF would be great. He's in a couple of movies coming up. He was with Sandler, and he was Sandler's son in Happy Gilmore, too. He can act. Becky Lynch would be good. There are a couple of wrestlers.
1: Is Sandler going to show Saturday night?
2: I'm sure. I mean, they're going to have a ton of the Knicks fans, the super fans there.
1: Oh, I can already see it. That's the monologue where you take questions from people in the audience, and it's going to be Sandman, Mariska, maybe Timothy Chalamet, Ben Stiller asking questions. They're like, I could see the whole thing being, well, there's more to us than just basketball. And then they're all decked out in Knicks garb asking questions only about the Knicks.
2: I would see that someone on the mouth if they were a Knicks MF Doom jersey.
1: What do we got? And put it to bed.
2: Unfortunately, no MF Doom, but I stumbled across a crazy art exhibit that could actually work if it was real. I'll explain what that means when we get back.
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19: It's a chilly start to our Friday out there with those temperatures beginning in the 40s, but we recover nicely into the upper 60s to around 70 for the afternoon. Filtered sunshine out there. For your Saturday, mostly sunny skies, upper 40s to start with afternoon highs close to 70. For the Fan, I'm 10 Weather Impact meteorologist Justin Gertz.
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1: Want to give a shout out to Pete Souza, officially on our team with Drake Toll in the mornings. They're on the way. Had Pete on Sunday night, NFL Instagram. We then had our reaction show during Sunday Night Football. Pete's as good as they come. Welcome to the team. Drake Toll, somebody's got to keep him in check. Pete Souza does a good job with that. Addie Bates, honestly, is the best enforcer on that program. Laura as well. Rockstar group. The Drake Toll Show that you should be tuned in to in just a little bit. But to close out this program that we call Westwood One Sports Night, need to give a shout out to BDOT. Appreciate him joining the show. Oliver, who's been taking your calls all night, 310-840-4910. And of course, Denton Day. We now lean on the aforementioned producer of this show to put this show to

0: across something that that catches my attention. I think it's interesting, and this is a perfect encapsulation of that mentality. I stumbled across a place in Seattle that is called an inconvenience store, and I'm perplexed by this. I was like, well, what is an inconvenience store? Because I know what a convenience store is. You know what a convenience store is. Duh, right? You go, you get some things that are convenient. What a novel concept. So I was reading up on this store, and it's in Seattle. It's this combination of a store that you can actually buy things at, but it is also, in a sense, a very like Seattle sense, it's an art exhibit. It's meant to highlight, well, I don't really know what it's meant to highlight, but it's meant to highlight how we rely on material items or things of that nature. Again, I don't know. I'm not from Seattle. I don't know their way of life. But what caught my attention is, because this was in the headline, they sell Tangled headphones. And that hooked me. I'm a big J journalist over here. I understand how to write a lead. I understand how to write a big headline. The idea and the concept of buying pre-tangled headphones got my attention and got me down the rabbit hole. So they worked. They worked me.
1: Inconvenience store. Great, great concept for sure. But
0: I think if you buy soda there, it should be pre-shaken.
1: Seattle is probably top of the list of cities I haven't been to that I really want to. And it seems that all my friends have made trips to Seattle. Family members have made trips to Seattle this year, and I've never been.
0: What's stopping you?
1: It just hasn't happened. I've been to several places on the West Coast, just haven't been to Seattle before. And actually, do you want to know the weirdest one? And I have no good explanation for it, is Chicago. I haven't been to Chicago either. That's the one huge city that I haven't been to.
0: I haven't been there either.
1: So those would be the two that I need to figure out a way, get out that way. But then you start thinking about it. Is there a period of time you'd like to live in these places? Like, you hear about Los Angeles in the 70s and 80s. What it was like there when you could actually drive around place to place when it wasn't as congested as it is today. Seattle in the 90s featured in a lot of movies. When you have the grunge scene, what it was, that comes to mind. New York in the 70s, all the crazy things that were happening at that time. Boston, perhaps 20 years ago, with all the sports teams are good at once. Just trying to think if there's a city that you'd love to be at a specific period of time.
0: Literally any city right now is fine with me. I've never thought about being like in a time period.
1: What would be the best period of time to live in D.C.?
0: Now, I guess. I have no idea.
1: See, my thought would be when you got Joe Gibbs firing on all cylinders in the early 80s.
0: Oh, if you're talking from a sports standpoint, then yeah, in the 80s, early 90s, late 80s. But if you're talking a city standpoint, like there were a lot of things going on in the late 80s and 90s that maybe didn't make this place so fun to live.
1: Huh. Makes sense. Denton Day, we'll leave it on that note. Everybody have yourself a better day than Matt LaFleur is set to have. Hoo boy. Atlanta 35, Green Bay 14. This has been Westwood One Sports Night.
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22: Good morning, I'm Dylan Gonzalez. Tomorrow around noon, the Ohio State Buckeyes will kick off their Big Ten season versus the Illinois Fighting Illini. 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Both Ohio NFL teams will kick off at 1 o'clock on Sunday as the Browns will take on the Panthers in their home opener. The Bengals will travel to Pittsburgh to take on the Steelers. On the diamond, the Cleveland Guardians clinched a postseason berth after beating the Red Sox 1-0. And finally, the Columbus Blue Jackets announced yesterday they signed Adam Fantilli to a six-year, $82.5 million contract. 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Breaking sports news when it happens right here on The Fan, Ohio's sports destination.
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25: Who are the five best rappers of all time?
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26: Are you serious?
24: And you. Wake up.
23: For what?
24: It's time for T-Bone and Tybus.
27: Welcome in. Happy Football Friday to you. What's up? I'm T-Bone. He's Tybus. Good morning. Go to hell. Tybus, how you feeling, buddy?
28: I'm starting to feel a little bit better.
27: Yeah, you've been fighting it.
28: Yeah.
27: You've been like cold, disgusting, wise, like phlegmy.
28: It's starting.
27: Gross.
28: It's starting to feel better.
27: Good.
28: When I get rid of the cough, that's when, like, I'll be like.
27: Yeah. That's a tough deal. Well, good news. You're just going to go hang out with a bunch of degenerate people out in the tailgate lots for 2 hours on Saturday.
28: It's not going to be that many people there.
27: Oh?
28: Kickoff is at 5. The show is 10 to 12.
27: Oh, look at you. Okay, so where are you going this weekend? For Big Ten tailgate, for those who don't follow, every Saturday, that's what you do.
28: What is the one place that I hate
27: in the Big Ten? Are you going What's up to East Lansing?
28: Yeah.
27: Oh, yes.
28: Yeah.
22: Why are you guys not going to Ann Arbor? I don't know why I care so much.
28: Because
22: I feel like you guys should be there.
28: Because Ann Arbor is a CBS production.
22: So you can't go?
28: Well, so you remember how we discussed it at length about how the order goes where Fox picks,
22: yeah,
28: then CBS, then NBC?
22: Yes.
28: Well, the Big Ten's fourth. Yeah. The Big Ten's after that. So whatever game that those three don't get, then the Big Ten
27: on this weekend, you're saying.
22: But you're not like, for example, game day will sometimes go to where the big noon game is.
28: Yeah.
22: You ain't doing that?
27: Yeah, yeah.
22: You guys can't do that?
28: No.
22: Oh, okay.
27: No, well, I mean,
28: we've done it a couple of times.
27: I will say.
28: Like, they kind of got the schedule down on where they want to go.
27: I will say, like, I look at it as, like, Fox and ESPN being similar, and then BTN and SEC Network. This is, we're well in the weeds now, but just, like, on that point, Dylan, I could see Fox, big noon, saying, we're going to wherever the biggest game is. Now, insert laugh here. Last week, they were in England.
22: Yes.
27: For the Kansas State. Was it Kansas and Arizona State? I feel like, was that
22: two
27: the game?
22: Two Big 12 teams.
27: Right, but it was like, I was trying to watch the Kent State game, the big noon game, and I'm sitting there like, are they going to cut over to this? Because all the hype was like, look at this, and they're singing the anthem, and I'm like, are they going to show this on noon? Because I thought for sure Ohio State was big noon, and sure enough, as soon as they got that anthem over, they're like, well, see you later. And then they cut right over to the game that we're actually getting. But you can do that on Fox, I think, a little bit more because I know it's tied with the Big Ten, but like ESPN claims to be independent, even though we know they're tied in with the SEC and the ACC. SEC Network, though, does not go to anything other than an SEC Network game. You know what I mean? Like, it doesn't matter. If the biggest game, their SEC Network's not coming to OSU Michigan, right? They're going to Bama Auburn. Like, I think that's how Big Ten tailgate is, right, Tybus? Like, that's probably how that functions.
28: Where are we going to?
27: You're going to the, like, a Big Ten game. But still, yeah, to Dylan's point, you could have gone to Iowa, Michigan, but it's not on a Big Ten. It's not on Fox. That's the.
28: Right.
27: That's
22: gotcha.
27: The
22: rubber.
27: So
22: yeah. I'm going to actually try to watch you this week, Tybus.
27: Who is Michigan State playing this weekend?
28: Nebraska.
27: Oh, good. That's
22: box office stuff.
27: Mm-hmm. Yeah.
22: I don't even know who Nebraska's quarterback is.
28: Well, that's irrelevant.
22: You should know.
27: It's not irrelevant. It's not irrelevant. You know what? Who cares? I agree with you. We spent far too much time on that game. Say hi to Pat Fitzgerald for me.
28: That's your guy.
27: Yeah. Definitely not overrated. Definitely not. I'm sure he'll have it turned around. He'll be fine. So that happened there. Last night in the NFL, you had a, I thought, surprising result. with the Falcons just kind of dominating the Packers. Did you see that coming? Where they went in and just punched them in the mouth and kept pushing.
28: So the funny thing is, when we were sitting here yesterday, I did my Kelsey read. I did the Browns over Carolina. But the other option that I actually had written down was the Falcons over the Packers.
2: Oh, I actually had my money on Atlanta.
27: Did you really?
2: Mm-hmm.
27: Good for you guys.
28: Well, it's because
27: people should listen to you about that stuff.
28: You got to realize
27: think that was coming.
28: You have to realize that it's truly week to week.
27: I know it's week to week, but I didn't think it would be. What I'm saying is, I could have seen them possibly winning a close game.
28: The Packers stink, right?
27: Michael Penix Jr. coming. I know, but I didn't think the Falcons looked particularly good either.
28: No, but they have a run game.
27: They do.
28: And
27: Bijan Robinson was
28: at the beginning of it. Michael Penix was stinking it up.
27: Oh yeah,
28: he was terrible at the beginning, but then he locked in, and then they start and Bijan. I was sitting there. Y'all know I got him on my fantasy team, so I was just
2: that run he had in the first quarter was stupid.
27: Yeah.
28: Oh yeah.
2: You know who's undefeated on Thursday Night Football?
27: Who's
28: Kevin Stefanski?
3: We need to play better.
27: Oh, yes. Is he really?
2: Yes.
27: Look at that.
2: That was his problem in Cleveland. Not enough Thursday night football games.
27: I've been waiting all day for Thursday night. That's what Kevin Stefanski, right. That's his Carrie Underwood song that he sings. But yeah, I know this. The Packers ran the football for 17 yards in this game.
28: Yeah, they need Josh Jacobs.
2: No, he ain't coming back anytime soon.
27: No, I know, but I'm saying like...
28: Did you see that they... I seen something last night that said that a judge won't seal the thing.
27: Well, yeah.
2: And the NFL wants to see it. I don't think that's a coincidence.
27: If you didn't know, if you haven't followed the Josh Jacobs case, there's a domestic violence situation there being alleged.
28: Oh, yeah.
27: And so the trial is ongoing or has... I don't know if the trial has happened yet. It hasn't. They're still working through it, but... The judge was asked by both the victim and, of course, Josh Jacobs to like seal up to keep all the findings and all the evidence sealed. Well, judge declined to do that. The NFL wants to see the video so they can decide what to do with Josh Jacobs. Until then, he is on the commissioner's exempt list or whatever they call it, where you're suspended, but you get your pay and you're there and you can come back if they find something that clears you. But they say they're doing their own investigation, I guess. So we'll see how that goes. Anyway, yeah, 35-14, Falcons beat the Packers. So
2: I thought the Packers would be okay early in the season, even though no Micah Parsons, no Josh Jacobs, because their schedule sucks. I did not account for them sucking.
27: Oh, yes. No, they're not good right now. And Matt LaFleur after the game even said, I'm not sure what we do well on offense right now. So, or something, I'm paraphrasing.
28: You know
27: what
28: they can do? Keep throwing the ball to Matthew Golden because...
27: That helped you out.
28: Yes, he did. I was sitting there last night. Like he's the big play guy, but he just don't score. So I went to sleep at like the third quarter. And when I woke up to my surprise, Matthew Golden scored a touchdown, got me 21 fantasy points. So he did what he needed to do.
27: Good for you. This is the update we've all been waiting on. Did Tyvus's fantasy. So we'll find out Monday how that went for you. Or Tuesday, I guess.
28: Tuesday.
27: Also kind of big news. Congrats to the Guardians clinching a playoff spot.
28: Come on now.
27: Fourth in 5 years, three in a row for them, getting back into the playoffs.
28: Was there ever a doubt?
27: I mean, there always could
2: there
27: be.
2: There was a doubt in about late June where I felt like every Guardians fan I know said, let's just not watch baseball ever again.
27: Yeah.
2: And now they're like, we're back, baby. 8 postseason appearances in 11 years.
28: We got to take care of the Royals.
27: Yeah. I think
28: 2 out of 3, right?
2: Yeah, that sounds right. They're up one game. Yeah. I don't think they need to. Well, it depends what the White Sox does, obviously. But if they want to just control their own destiny, 2 out of 3.
27: Yeah. Either way, Guardians back in the playoffs. White Sox also clinched the playoff spot yesterday. And I don't know if you guys saw the celebration or not in their locker room. They were having a blast. This is Munetaka Murakami.
2: Ooh, that was great, bud.
27: I do what I can. You just say it with confidence and hopefully you get it right. And if I didn't get it right, I apologize. But Munetaka Murakami was, you know, one of the White Sox players who was celebrating the win. He does not speak very much English. He has a translator. He is Japanese. However, everything translated, I think, here. He's being interviewed. Everyone's in this exchange is in goggles. The reporter's in goggles. Everyone's covered in champagne. And this is, I enjoy these celebrations, even if maybe it's not a team you root for. I can still root for this.
4: Rate it on a scale of 1 to 10. How
3: How's it going so far?
4: 初めてのクラブハウスのセレブレーション1から10です。今の気持ちいかがですか
5: ？100。No 10. 100. Yeah.
3: How many champagne bottles have you opened so far?
4: シャンパンボトル何本開けましたか
5: ？100.
3: Just what does it mean just to be able to celebrate with this team?
4: こうやってみんなチームメイトと一緒にお祝いできる気持ちはいかがですか
5: ？I'm Japanese.
7: He was having a blast. Good to see.
28: I'm too busy going off the fact that they playing the thick one in the background.
7: What is the thick one?
28: Oh, it's this song by 42 Doug and Sada Baby. It's called The Thick One.
7: Wait.
27: That sounded like a play call from John Gruden.
7: 42 Doug and Sada Baby? Is that what you said?
28: Sada Baby.
27: Sada Baby?
7: Yeah.
2: I thought it was Skilla Baby.
28: I mean, excuse me, Skilla Baby.
27: I don't know who... Yeah, I did too, Dylan. I'm with you. I don't know. How did you get that wrong, Tyvus?
28: Detroit rappers.
27: Okay.
28: But this song they playing is a banger.
27: What is it? The Thick One?
28: Thick One.
27: Is he the... No.
28: It's a thing in my community.
27: When they look at
28: women, they usually look for the thick one.
27: I got it. Thank you.
2: It's 2026. White girls can be thick too now, Tyvus. Okay, I've seen them.
28: Well, as he says in the song, long as you eat your catfish and cornbread.
27: Uh-oh. And I didn't realize. I know anything about that. I'm not sure what any of that means.
28: I didn't realize that Brooke was the one interviewing him. Brooke Fletcher.
27: Oh, Brooke Fletcher. You know Brooke Fletcher?
28: Oh, yeah.
27: Oh, I didn't know you know
28: Brooke Fletcher. I worked with Brooke Fletcher before.
2: Okay. Tyvus is an established media member, Bone. He knows all these people
27: in the media. That's what happens when you're in the media, Tyvus.
28: No.
27: All right. When we come back, by the way, a few things. We have Buckeye Country Superfest tickets to give away. We also, of course, have a game involving a rivalry trophy with Ohio State and Illinois. So plenty to discuss about that game with the Illibuck on the line. We will talk about that. But coming up next, Jackets paid Adam Fantilli. We'll get into it. What? I think the hamster fell
28: to T-Bone.
27: No, T-Bone and Tyvus on the Fan.
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10: Good morning. Well, for this entire week, we've been seeing those repairs over on the west side. Yet again today on this Friday, it's happening. 70 westbound right now. The left lane is currently blocked between Hilliard Rome Road and 142. If it gets really busy in that area, so far, so good. But again, traffic could definitely pick up, especially later in the morning. Definitely just take US 40 West Broad Street to head back 142 northbound that way. And then continue 70 in that westbound direction. I'm 10TV's Brianna Albizu with your fan traffic.
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17: It's a chilly start to our Friday out there with those temperatures beginning in the 40s, but we recover nicely into the upper 60s to around 70 for the afternoon. Filtered sunshine out there. For your Saturday, mostly sunny skies, upper 40s to start with afternoon highs close to 70. For the Fan, I'm 10 Weather Impact meteorologist Justin Gertz.
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35: The day one of these men answers an email in a timely fashion will be the first day they've ever answered an email in a timely fashion.
36: The internet is ruining everything.
35: This is T-Bone and Tybus.
37: That intro is one of the main reasons I check my email. I hear that intro during our show and go, oh yeah, they're right. I need to check my email.
28: How many times you check your email a day?
37: Once, twice. I can't look at it that much, Tybus. If I look at it that much, I'll be a nervous wreck. I can't do it.
28: If you're going to check your email only once, do you do it at the beginning of the day or the end of the day?
37: It makes more sense to do it at the end of the day. I try to check it when I'm doing like the show prep for the next day, which is in the evenings. I try to open it up and check it.
2: And then you forget everything you read.
37: I forget everything I read. And then it's like a new day again. I was just telling Tybus in the break. During the last segment, I had a thought, and I was like, oh, I got to ask Tybus about it. And then I got to the break, and I couldn't even remember what the thought was. I started to ask him, and it just flew out of my brain. I got a lot of problems, folks. My brain doesn't work right.
2: Yeah.
37: I'm in radio.
2: Fish, our boss, is 100% the person who got that intro created.
37: Yes.
2: I was talking to him yesterday. I don't know what it was about, but he just takes a shot at us all the time. He's like, if you guys check your email, you'll see. And I'm like, I got it. We don't look at it. The three of us don't look at our email. I understand.
28: Because
37: every day it's like, no.
28: I look at my email multiple times.
37: I look at the emails and every day it's like.
28: It pop up on my phone. Like, I don't know why y'all, you know.
2: Because it's so much.
28: Is it?
37: I mean, look.
28: The only email I got today is that Bodie Wells did something in the dad.
37: Yeah.
2: He cut up audio.
37: Yeah. It's sound. It's a sound folder. Yes. He put it in the digital audio, whatever D stands for. I don't remember. Anyway, the point is, that's what dad is, in case people are wondering. But yeah, like I just, a lot of the emails we get are like, folks, please be aware. The gate doesn't work.
2: Yes.
37: At the TV station, and you're like, the gate to like park your car in. It's like, okay.
2: Yeah. That's relevant for the important TV people. No one gives a damn about us.
37: No.
2: We don't even give a damn about us. That's why we don't park back there.
28: We don't have a gate.
37: Well,
2: we could park there if we wanted to, but we know no one cares about us.
37: We also know it never works, because then like the next day it's like, folks, the gate is fixed. You can use the gate again. And then it's people like replying like, thank you for the gate update. The gate update was awesome. I'm so glad to know the gate works. And you're like, okay, I got it. And then the next day it's like, folks, the gate is broken again. You're like, oh God, not again. Not the gate that I never drive through. No, say it ain't so. And then 2 hours later, it's like, folks, false alarm. The gate was working. We thought it didn't work. Someone's card doesn't work. The card now has been replaced. The gate is still fine. And then you're like, why doesn't he check his email 18 times a day? That's why. Because I did for years. I checked it all the time.
28: This is the God honest truth.
2: I wish this was a bit, but it's not.
37: Exactly what happened. Thank you for the gate update, sir. Could you imagine working in like the White House or somewhere where it's like, that's nothing. Like the gate works, it doesn't work. You park outside, you don't park out, whatever. Like that's a minimal update that really a few people probably need, but most of the people here don't. But yet it gets treated like that. Like it's super important. I wonder what it's like to work in the Pentagon or the White House or somewhere where it's like, sir, the premier of China is here. And like, we don't have the stuff on the menu that we were planning. We couldn't get it. And it's like, I mean, these type of things would be, are you kidding? 50 people are going to respond to that. I would lose my mind working in one of those places. So, yeah, I don't check my email that often because it's another gate update. You wait. Sometime during this show, we will get an update on the gate. Whether, I don't know if it is working now. Or not working, I don't know, but we will get it. Yeah.
28: Like, I have no idea.
37: So I'm saying. Coupled with, I get, you know, Cavs PR, Cavs announced training camp roster, don't care. And then it's, you know, Blue Jackets PR, they sign Adam Fantilli, and I go, oh, hey, that's an update we need. Adam Fantilli, if you didn't see it, signed yesterday a six-year, $82.5 million contract. $13.75 million annual average value. So, yeah, that's he signed to the 2031-32 season. Don Waddell announced that yesterday. Adam Fantilli is 21 years old and has $82.5 million to his name.
28: Who said that this was going to happen soon?
37: No. You don't get credit for that. No.
28: Did I not just come over here yesterday?
37: You said it's going to be 3 days. They're going to get done on Sunday.
28: That's not what I said. I said it's going to happen over the next 3 days. By the time you put your head on the pillow Sunday,
37: okay,
28: something will have been then gotten done.
37: Okay. Okay. Well, then in that case, I guess you're right. But Well, the season starts, what, Thursday of next week? So, like, predicted that it's going to happen sometime before the season starts.
28: Y'all panicked.
37: I didn't panic.
28: You got to be like me. I don't fret.
37: See, no.
28: I know Don know what he's doing over there.
37: Oh, Don Waddell. Yeah, I hope he does.
28: My God, the Don.
37: The Don, your guy. D-Dub, as you call him, I'm sure. Here's my issue. Like I've done, and I got heat for this with Ryan Day. I've gotten heat for this with the hiring process at Ohio State sometimes for head coaches. I've gotten heat when I talk about this stuff. It's about process, right? And so like the end result here is that Adam Fantilli, yes, he got signed. Yes, they signed him to a deal that makes a lot of sense. Yes, this deal, I mean, by the way, this puts him, I think he is now fifth or sixth in the NHL in compensation, year by year compensation, like of the players in the NHL this season that are going to skate on the ice, he's going to be top five because the market reset. And now all these guys who are on old deals, like right now, Adam Fantilli, this is no joke. This year, Adam Fantilli is going to make $13.75 million.
28: Yep.
37: Connor McDavid is going to make $12.5 million. Do you understand what I'm saying? Mm. Like that's where we're at.
28: He took a pay cut, didn't he?
2: No, that was Connor Bedard.
37: But, no, Connor. Oh. Yeah, yeah. But no, when Connor McDavid though is like he's on a 2-year deal that's going to get redone, and when they redo his deal, I'm quite sure it will be massive. He's also the subject of trade rumors and all kinds of other stuff. But my point is this: you know how it happens where like a young quarterback gets a deal, and then suddenly all the veterans who are on other deals are like, "Well, hold on a second. If that's what he's getting, Well, I'm better than that guy.
2: Like every time Dak Prescott gets paid, that's what this is what happens. Right.
37: Yeah. Then all the good quarterbacks. No, I'm just kidding. That's funny. Dak's good. He's not great.
28: That's funny.
37: No, but like that's what's happened now with Adam Fantilli. So my issue is process. Why did it take so long? Leo Carlson was the one. Didn't he get like?
2: He's the one who messed everything up. He got like $18 million.
37: The Ducks gave him like $18 million. And so then that reset everyone else's number. And of course, I mean, the number's going to go up. The salary cap's going to keep expanding. So it will get better over time. But I just, the process is what bothers me, is that it took us this long to get something done that seemed to be pretty clear cut as to what was going to happen. And I don't know if that's on, you know, some of that's probably on the agent, right? But also on this front office, I'm not sure that I understand how they're going about their business. And it worries me that as we have more and more big decisions coming up, it took this long. This is the thing we shouldn't have been worried about. You still have Zach Werenski coming up in, what, June or July 1st, whenever it is that he can actually sign a new deal?
2: God willing.
37: What's he going to do?
28: I told you. I went through all this yesterday.
37: Okay, but I'm saying, like, we're going to be nervous about that until the season ends.
28: No.
37: Until he signs a deal.
28: Once we make the playoffs.
37: You think he's going to sign? What if they get to the playoffs and get swept out?
28: That's exactly what's going to happen.
37: Okay, right. Okay. Is Zach Wurst going to be like, yay, let me sign up for more because we finally made the playoffs?
28: Yes.
37: Or is he going to say, nah, I did everything I could do. I can't help these losers.
28: Because they're going to say, you know what? We want you to be involved with our head coaching search. We want to get a guy that
2: you're getting rid of Bones now.
37: I don't even think they're
28: Bones, got 4 years.
37: I thought Bones was kind of decided that he's just going to be here for a year, but maybe not. We'll find out. But they just promoted what's his face from the Monsters. That's like the coach.

0: great job. And it's like, that's what's going to happen when they get to the playoffs. Like, we're going to be like, well, they finally did it. And it's like, you should have done that 2 years ago. This is my problem with this organization. Well, see, is the process of how we get here.
1: The difference between this year and all other years is like, when the playoff time come around, like, you know how we get to the last week and it's like we bite nails to get in? They going to be in.
0: Oh, they
1: gonna,
0: you think it. So?
1: Yeah, they going to be in.
0: Really?
2: Mm-hmm. Okay, Tyvus.
1: They going to be, I'm going to be like, the last week is going to be like kind of rest week for them. Now when they get in there, they gonna lose. So I'm gonna tell you that now. They are going to lose, but they will make the
0: computer
1: playoff.
0: Agrees. Nope. Computer agrees with
2: Tyvus
0: that.
2: Tyvus is in his toddler phases of Blue Jackets fandom, so he's got a lot of hope.
0: But I get what he's saying. Like, there's so much on this year, and they all know what it is, and they should have made it last year. I think they've rearranged this thing enough that yes, they theoretically could go and just have one of those years where, man, they're awesome. But then at the end of the day, I could see a lot of people saying, and that's what we needed to do. We needed to get into the playoffs, and we did, and then not take the next step.
1: I've seen this horse before.
0: Tyvus, I've seen it too, and here's the other thing. I've seen teams with, like, the Jackets' level of talent who had some expectations because the last few years they've been really good, who just flat out realized the last 2 years we overperformed our talent. and then suddenly they come crashing back to earth. I need to know who's going to be playing instead of Kirill Marchenko. Are they really going to play this guy for half the year?
1: Oh, they're going to run him down, and then they're going to trade him.
0: Okay. Well, is he going to be healthy? Number one, there's that issue, too. Yeah.
1: He got no choice.
0: What? No, choice or not, sometimes you get hurt. It's hockey. Yeah, I think the Jackets are, they could possibly be what you're talking about. I can see them being an injury or two away, depending on who it is, from having an abysmal season. So the depth is.
1: What's going to happen?
0: I'm not thrilled about the depth.
1: You know what's going to happen to Kirill Marchenko? He's not going to be as good as he was.
0: Uh-huh.
1: Yeah. And then he's going to have to look back on it and be like, ooh. But they're not going to offer him a contract after the season.
0: God. No, that
2: I love the optimism.
0: They have.
1: He's not going to be as good as he was.
0: This is the team, by the way, that's going to be a week of rest to get to the playoffs. Yeah. Okay. I'd be very curious to see how that happens. Buckeyes getting ready to play Illinois for the Illibuck. We'll talk about it in 2 minutes. T-Bone and Tyvus on the Fan.
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5: Hey there, and happy Friday. No crashes or even disabled vehicles that we're noticing around the city right now, but as expected, right, we are seeing traffic starting to pick up slowly over by New Albany, of course, 62 and 161, where we're seeing some of those delays out there for you, about 40s when it comes to your speeds. But Grove City, good morning to you. You're looking great as you're stepping out the door this morning. 62 eastbound, 270 looks just fine, even 71 northbound over by Green Lawn Avenue. I'm 10TV's Brianna Albizu with your Fan.
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1: All right, so y'all know one of the teams that I quietly root for is West Virginia. However, they play Oklahoma State this week. Drew Mestermaker has been on fire.

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1: So the Buckeyes taking on Illinois. Big noon in the Shoe. Obviously, we will have all the action right here on The Fan, coverage starting at 6:30 tomorrow morning. Pre-game coverage. But, of course, we're going to be talking about the game all day today, too. I don't know what the biggest thing is that you want to see Tyvus out of this game. For me?
0: Oh, yes, run the ball.
1: Well, I need to see the run game show some signs of life and show that it knows what it's doing. The biggest thing we've talked about is I want to see over the next few weeks before they get to Indiana, I want to see this team have its identity figured out more than just throw it to four. You know, like that's a great identity, but if someone stops it, as you pointed out, that's not going to be good. And when teams have loaded up and stopped it occasionally, that can be a problem. So I would like to see this offense find the run game again. Ryan Day would clearly like to see this offense find the running game. But I'm curious what you want to see.
0: I actually want to see, this is the first time since Texas that they're going up against a receiver that I actually got a lot of respect for in Kyler Dixon. Okay. And the last time with Cam Coleman and Ryan Wingo, they didn't look as hot. You know,
1: those guys were open and dropped passes.
0: Right. So actually, I'm curious to see what our secondary does against the guy who is leading the nation in touchdowns.
1: Colin Dixon is?
0: Correct. Wow. With seven.
1: Okay. Yeah, that's going to be a challenge, obviously. And I mean, look, if Illinois finds a way to get long shots down the field or get passes down the field that extend drives that otherwise the Buckeyes are playing pretty well on. Yeah, that could, we saw that happen against Texas. They ran the ball more in their game. It wasn't as much about throwing the ball down the field, though they did get some passes off. But getting off the field on third downs, I don't think this game's going to be particularly close. I don't think it's going to be like the Texas game. But you let a guy get loose like him, and suddenly Illinois gets some belief. And if you can't run the ball effectively, then that's where I get worried about. Now, I would think the distinct advantage Ohio State has is in the passing game, which they're going to have over most secondaries. So there is that. They also have this same, you know, ace card up their sleeve. But I was reading an interesting article from Ramzi Nasrallah from 11 Warriors. I don't know. I've brought him up before. He's like one of the last few columnists that there are where they just, I don't even think he lives in Ohio. Like, he just writes columns about the Buckeyes. He's a OSU grad. He's covered the team, but he writes for 11 Warriors usually once a week. And it's must read for me. He's one of those guys that every time he puts something out, I will read it. But he brought up an interesting stat yesterday, because a lot of the lunatic fringe is on one particular aspect of the running game. And that is how the tight ends don't seem to be carrying their weight in the blocking schemes for the running backs. And when the tight ends are not doing their job, we're seeing guys get overwhelmed. But if you really look at the film and see who's been getting overwhelmed, a lot of times it's the tight ends not getting the job done.
0: So it's Nate Roberts, Mason Williams.
1: Nate Roberts has had quite a few of those where you go look at the tape and you see who is the first guy that blew through the line and got to this running back. And he's been singled out. I don't think it's necessarily even about him, though. It's that position group. Tight ends are definitely not the tight ends for Ohio State. I'm not sure what the value is with what they're currently doing, because it doesn't seem like they're blocking nearly as well as they should be. Mm. And if you're going to have that where it's like, hey, these guys just don't hold their blocks well, they don't help out as much in the run game as they should, fine. One of them should be a downfield weapon, right? Wouldn't that be the trade-off? If the guy can't block well, but hey, man, this guy is a weapon downfield. We don't have that either. And that's a concerning thing for me, is why does that position group seem to be constantly getting that issue and then not creating any separation, being an option on the offense. If you're just going to make them blocking tight ends, great, but they're not doing that.
0: See, now I see why you've been talking to Dylan too much. Oh. You see that dude in North Carolina doing his thing.
2: Jelani Thurman.
1: Did I say his name at all? I didn't say one word about Jelani Thurman. I didn't say his name at all.
0: You're hiding it.
1: I am. No, it's not about that. Actually, what I found in this Ramzi Nasrallah article that I thought was interesting, he did the research. Over the last seven seasons, here's the Buckeyes rushing offense. Okay. Last 7 years, they have ranked 8th, 47th, 32nd. So top 50 those first 3 years. The last 4 years, they've been 88th, 58th, 72nd, and currently this year they are 79th in total rushing offense. Interestingly enough, that year where they were started 88th, the guy who's now coaching the tight ends, Keenan Bailey, became the tight ends coach at Ohio State. And it does feel like a lot of tight ends over the last few years have not. You find one guy who might be able to block for you. Like, who was the guy we had last year? Will Kaczmarek, mm-hmm. right? Was pretty good. Was he developed here? No. They got him from Ohio University.
0: OU? Oh, yeah.
2: That's the tight end pipeline, baby.
0: Is it my Bobcats? Is Mason Williams from there,
2: yes.
0: too?
2: Yes.
1: Well, and think of this. Last week, we were talking about that Bison package. Mm-hmm. What was that? That was where they took an offensive lineman and shoved an 81 on him and said, you're technically a tight end, but not really.
0: Yes.
1: That's how they fixed the running game last week against Kent State was we need to put a offensive lineman in a tight end jersey.
0: Mm-hmm.
1: I don't that seems bad for that position group if that's what you have to do to win battles at the line of scrimmage at the point of attack against Kent State. That's so now Illinois comes to town. Let's see what happens, but it doesn't bode well is all I'm saying.
2: Before Tyvus goes to TV, I also saw from our friends at 11 Warriors that Julian Sand didn't complete a single pass in between the hashes last week. No attempted passes in the middle of the field, and I would like to know why.
1: Well, I mean, again, and then you could certainly ask questions here of like this year with the running game, is that Arthur Smith? Like, but again, Arthur Smith used to love tight ends who could catch the ball and who can block and who can get your run game going. Who do you throw to the most over the middle? I mean, I don't know if it's
2: tight ends, most, but like, receivers.
1: Tight ends often end up in the middle of the field in a lot of formations, and that's kind of a benefit of having them out there. If you're not, so that's an issue. I'm going to be watching the tight ends, is what I'm saying. I'd like to see someone step up in that room and show us that they can actually do the job because it has not been great so far this year. But lots more to discuss with Illinois.
0: Y'all worry too much.
1: I know. We worry, and then they play a good team. We're like, well, how did that happen? And it's like, because we'd see it. Because they had trouble with Kent State. That's why we panicked, Tyvus.
0: I see why the lunatic fringe is where it is.
1: Yeah, you want that lunatic fringe.
0: This is stuff that I'm not even worried about.
1: You know who's worried about it? Ryan Day. Because he yelled at the running backs after who else yelled at them?
3: It's the lunatic fringe.
1: Best bets coming up next. T-Bone and Tyvus on the Fan.
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6: Traffic getting really busy on that southeast side by Canal Winchester, 33 westbound over by Gender Road. Just be patient, though. It does ease up over towards 270 and 33, that interchange out there. But still looking great on the north side from Powell, parts of Worthington, even Westerville, 270. You're flying in both directions. And lastly, that western outer belt looking great over by Hilliard. But a six-minute commute on 270 between 33 and Roberts Road. I'm 10TV's Brianna Albizu with your Fan traffic.
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1: By the way, I have Buckeye Country Superfest tickets to give away, one more pair this week. And you know what? We're going to do it sometime this segment. Dylan, you want to do it? Can we do this towards the end of the segment?
2: Yeah, we can do it at the end of the segment.
1: Okay, because for people who don't know, Dylan answers the phones when you call. Not now. Wait. 614-821-9710, though, is the phone number to call at the end of our Best Bet segment, which is coming up in mere moments. At the end of that segment, Dylan, call him, and if he picks up the phone and says you win, you get a pair of tickets to next year's Buckeye Country Superfest. Is that July 10th in Ohio Stadium?
2: That sounds right.
1: All right.
2: I gave you the sheet, so I don't. I think
1: you
2: I did.
1: Did. I thought no, I did. All. I have a sheet over here.
2: No one has the sheet.
1: But Chris Stapleton is the headliner. We know that. So that's all right. End of this segment, when you hear the end of Best Bets, that's when you call.
2: 614. I might have given it to Tyvus, who's not here.
1: Yeah. Tyvus is finishing up on TV. But yeah, that's where we're at. I don't know, man. Maybe I'm being too worried about the tight ends. I will say this. I do love the Illibuck Trophy just because that's what college football is to me, is goofy-ass traditions that started with a weird backstory. Like, that's... You can't put a corporate box around that. You can't slap a spot. You can try, but there should never be a... If I ever wake up one day and it's like the Illibuck Trophy... brought to you by
2: PetSmart,
1: Farmers Mutual. Yeah, right. I'm not sorry. I'm out on that. Yeah, PetSmart should have sponsored the original one because it was a live turtle and then it died because the dumb kids in college back in like 1925 were like, oh, we should feed this thing? Oh, we thought they lived forever. But yeah, that's why they had a turtle for the mascot because they thought it would be a turtle that would live for like 80 years and then it turned out it died like the next year. Now we have the wooden trophy.
2: My aunt and uncle in New York have a turtle that's older than me.
1: Oh, dude, there's some turtles out there. The like tortoises, like the giant tortoises. There's some of them in zoos in captivity that are over 100 years old. And I think that's wild.
2: Yeah, I saw one at Newport Aquarium that was like 100 years old.
1: That's crazy. Don't they have whales? They say there's like some whales that are off the coast of Greenland or something that are like, they think over 400 years old.
2: I'm going to be honest. I didn't know whales lived that long.
1: Well, most of them don't. These ones, though, they don't look great. I forget what they're called. But there's like, yeah, they're either off the coast of Iceland or Greenland. I always get those two confused as to which coast it is. But yeah, there's like up in the very cold waters there. They think these whales get preserved somehow because of the cold. I don't know, but it's...
2: So yeah. Being called a fat whale shouldn't be a diss anymore.
1: Well, do you want to live for 400 years? That's... I don't know. I have no desire to do that.
2: I'm about done now.
1: All right, let's try to win some money if we can. Or fade everything you're about to hear. One of the two.
0: T-Bone and Tyvus present Best Bets.
1: Tyvus, where do you want to start today on your Best Bets? We'll do a college and an NFL. Where do you want to go today?
14: We can start college.
1: Okay.
14: I am looking at two things, and I'm trying to decide which one I am more confident in.
1: You want Dylan to go first?
14: No.
1: Okay.
14: Because I was going to cheat it and take the over on Oregon and USC, but I'm not going to do that. Okay. I'm going to go, give me Wisconsin plus 10 points against Penn State.
1: Ooh. Is Wisconsin on the road or home for that one?
14: They're on the road.
2: Okay. I like that bet too, by the way.
1: Yeah.
2: That makes you feel any better about it or worse.
1: So you co-sign that.
14: Yeah.
1: Yeah, I don't know, man. This Penn State team, I don't have a good read on them yet, but I feel like they're not terrible. I think their record's going to be better than they are.
14: Well, the reason being is Kobe Howard, I believe, is out this game. He's their leading receiver.
1: Oh, that's
14: he's
1: not
14: a
1: good.
14: Dude. He's, yeah. a, he's He can go.
1: Okay.
14: But if he's not playing, then that kind of.
1: All right.
14: Now they got to go to the tight end, Benjamin Bramer. They got other receivers that they got to try to get involved, but Kobe Howard was like the guy.
1: All right. Dylan, who are you going with today?
2: I'm going with the bet that everyone's been looking at all week. Florida minus 3.5. It doesn't make sense. You're hearing all the warning signs. The public doesn't care. They're still running to their digital ticket window and betting Ole Miss, who's a 3.5-point favorite as a top five team against or underdog against a team that's not even ranked in the top 20. That's happened 5 times in history. The favorite has won every single time against the spread and outright. Give me Florida minus 3.5.
1: Interesting. All right.
14: Give me Iguodala.
1: I'm going to go with a line that I also thought was a little interesting involving one of the other marquee matchup this weekend, Texas at number 14, Tennessee. Texas is a 4.5-point road favorite in this game. Hollywood Smothers, their stud running back, is questionable for the game. Who knows if that's gamesmanship or real, but so that could be a concern for Texas, right? If they can't run the football on the road, I can understand why this line is not that big. However, Tennessee has a freshman quarterback in Faison Brandon, who has not thrown a pick this year, 6 touchdowns. But if you go look at their level of competition, the best team they've played is Georgia Tech, I believe, if I'm not wrong. Anyway,
2: in the opener,
1: I don't trust Tennessee very much because I don't think they're very tested. Texas has already been there, done that. I know it's on the road, but I'm going to lay the points.
14: What's
1: Texas
14: the covers
1: 4.5 points. I mean, unless you think this is going to be like a field goal game, which I don't. I think Texas will pull away in the end.
14: You know how we feel about Tennessee whiskey. Yeah, Chris Stapleton.
1: Yeah, right. they
14: come bang, on now.
1: Look at that. Look. Yeah, that's right. Look at you.
2: All I know is that the games on the road that Texas played last year was like overtime against Kentucky, overtime against Mississippi State.
1: I know.
2: And that was to Florida.
1: I also
2: Those
1: know
2: were all on the road.
1: That's fair. I also know that was last year. This is this year, and it's different. I mean, yeah, some of the star players are still back, but no, I feel like I don't trust a freshman quarterback in a big game like this. I'm going to lay the 4.5 points with Texas. I'm going to say they go ahead and cover that easily.
2: You're choosing Texas.
1: I'm picking Texas to lay the 4.5 points. Let's move over to the NFL, Tyvus. Where are you going here?
14: I am going to Brazil.
1: Oh, yeah.
14: Ravens, Cowboys.
1: America's team.
14: Give me the Cowboys plus the 3.5.
1: Okay.
14: Zay Flowers is out for the Ravens.
3: Boys.
1: Ravens did, Ravens are favored by 3.5. You're taking the points.
14: Yeah.
1: All right. Yeah, I saw that Lamar Jackson said it's America's team. People say the Cowboys are America's team. We're not in America. So who cares?
3: Which I thought that's, yeah.
1: I like that.
14: I like that.
1: Good call by you. Good call by you. All right. So, all right. That's good. Dylan, where are you going?
3: I'm really, really torn on my NFL pick. I think I'm going to go down to Tampa Bay.
1: I was going to ask you if you were going to go with this game because
3: my most hated athlete of all time, Baker Mayfield. The Vikings are a 1.5-point favorite, a slim 1.5-point favorite. They're 2-0. The Bucs are 0-2. Give me Baker Mayfield and the Buccaneers.
1: I was going to say,
14: this ties into my cow shoe I got to do later.
1: I was looking at that line and thinking, man, that one has Dylan written all over to go oppo taco of what you think he would do because.
3: Oh, yes.
1: The 0-2 Buccaneers, the Baconeers, they're not that bad.
14: It's crazy that all of us are in sync. It makes me want to switch my cow shoe.
1: I don't believe that Vikings team is any good. Or not that they're not any good, but. I don't believe their quarterback situation. I don't believe anything I'm seeing there.
3: Also, if you believe in the Baker Mayfield cycle, he's got to bounce back at some point.
1: Yeah, he does. And this might be the one. And like you even said, Tyvus, he threw some dimes last week. They just didn't get caught. But I'm going to go with the one that this one makes me sick to my stomach because I do not like this team I'm about to talk about. I do not think they're very good. I think they have been overrated. However, the Lions are at home and they're less than a touchdown favorite against the Jets. I can't. The Jets are bad. The Jets suck. I don't care what they did last week. I don't. Jets are bad. Lions are not great, but they're better than that. And that Packers team looks fake, does it not? That's who the Jets played last week. I don't know that you can judge. Oh, the Jets beat the Packers. They must be secretly good.
14: So you think?
1: Nope.
14: You think
1: the Lions are going to? I'm going to lay the 6.5 and say Lions cover and win by a touchdown or more.
14: Respectable.
1: Maybe a little catnip for me. Maybe I'm just sitting there. Maybe I'm buying what they're selling, but I'm going to go with it. All right, so there you go. Those are our best bets. How did we do last week, Dylan?
3: I believe we were 500 last week.
1: Okay.
3: And our show record, we were 3-3 last week. Our show record on the season is 8-10. We bounced back.
1: All right, we got to bounce back this week.
14: 2?
3: We bounced back.
1: Was it me?
14: Who went 0-2 last week?
3: Your boy did.
14: You did?
3: Yeah.
1: Oh, well.
14: Yeah. Dang. I went 2-0. We should have been way better than
1: that. And I went 1-1 until I went 0-2. So there you go. That's about it. Things are going so bad for the SEC, they had to get help from the Playoff Selection Committee. We'll talk about it next. T-Bone and Tyvus on the Fan.
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6: Well, a heads up if you're heading downtown tonight or even from the east side to the west side, you will see yet again the stretch of 70 westbound completely shut down between 315 and 71 in that area. It's starting tonight at 10 p.m. It opens back up 5 a.m. tomorrow, but once again, it could impact those late night plans. Your workaround, it will have to be 70 westbound to 71 northbound instead, then 670 westbound, which gets you back going eventually on 270. 910 TV's Brianna Albizu with your fan traffic.
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3: Good morning, I'm Dylan Gonzalez. Tomorrow around noon, the Ohio State Buckeyes will kick off their Big Ten opener versus the Illinois Fighting Illini. 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Both Ohio NFL teams will kick off at 1 o'clock on Sunday as the Browns will take on the Panthers in their home opener. The Bengals will travel to Pittsburgh to take on the Steelers. On the diamond, the Cleveland Guardians clinched a postseason berth after beating the Red Sox 1-0. And finally, the Columbus Blue Jackets announced yesterday they signed Adam Fantilli to a 6-year, $82.5 million contract. 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
0: Remember the time producer Dylan said that Alabama should be in the playoffs and that Tyvus started yelling at him? Yeah, those were good times. And remember later that day when Tyvus punched him in the face? Oh, classic stuff. Here's T-Bone and Tyvus.
1: It was brought to my attention yesterday. Some of you have asked for this. They've asked my thoughts on it. Someone that I have made no bones about, that I have over the years said was secret evil. Used to say this for, over a decade I said this.
14: Was that secretly evil?
1: Secret evil. Was a guy named Tim Tebow. Used to play football. And I have also said Tim Tebow is arguably the greatest college football player I have personally ever watched.
14: Tim Tebow?
1: Tim Tebow.
14: You think he's better than Cam Newton?
1: I have said arguably. Okay. Cam is in that mix. Vince Young is in that mix.
14: Reggie Bush.
1: Orlando Pace is in that mix for me. Eddie George obviously is in that mix for me.
14: Where does Reggie Bush?
1: At Reggie Bush. I'm saying arguably. He's the greatest. He's in the discussion for greatest college football player I've ever personally watched.
14: I truly think it's an age thing. Because to me, the greatest college football player I've ever seen is between Reggie Bush and Cam Newton.
3: Cam had that one single season that True. Was, to yeah. me, the best single season any individual player has had in college football history. But Tebow
1: unbelievable.
3: Was a part of two national championship teams and started for 3 years at Florida.
1: Yeah.
3: So he's got like the longevity and, I mean, thing
1: even,
3: going.
1: Did they win?
14: Reggie Bush started 3 years.
3: Reggie Bush is my guy.
1: Did Tebow win the... Did they win the first championship with Chris Leak?
3: Leak was the starter.
1: Yeah, I know, but yeah. I'm saying, if you remember, he came in and featured a lot as a freshman where they had him in short yardage.
3: Yeah.
1: So I'm saying he was a part of two national championship teams.
3: Yes.
1: Obviously won one as the starter and Heisman and all that stuff. But like, and Tebow does a lot of good work for a lot of good charities. I'm not trying to disparage any of that. But this stuff came out yesterday about this, I don't know, whatever it is, this religious grift thing that he was a part of, lots of other people have been a part of.
14: Life surge.
1: Allegedly grift. I'm just saying, if some of the reports, Pablo Torre, go watch his episode, he had a whole thing on that where they had, you know, people who went to these conferences and said, yeah, you pay $99 and then you get into a room and they're like, now we need you to open up a credit card and pay $13,000 for a course so you can get the blessings of God. And when these people are like, that seems like a lot of money, I don't know if I can do that, they're like, well, why are you letting the devil win? And I just, that, when you start taking advantage of people who are just genuinely, I don't have much of a faith tradition anymore, but those of you who do, like, I respect it. And if you're genuinely there to believe in stuff and you care and you're passionate about it, I hate it when people try to take advantage of that. I think that's one of the most despicable things. I'm not saying Tim Tebow did that. Tim Tebow has done a lot of those events. But I had a lot of people asking me, what are your thoughts? And I'm like, the event doesn't seem good. I don't know to what level Tim Tebow knew about it. Pablo Torre said he's reached out to Tim Tebow, did not get a response on it. We'll see. But I basically brought that up.
14: He's going to deny it all.
1: Well, I don't know what he's going to do. He's a man of faith and integrity. Maybe he will own up to it.
14: I didn't know. Yeah, right.
1: Wait, why are you hating on Tim Tebow, Tyvus? Oh, my God. Now, I've said he's secret evil. But I'm waiting for the facts to come out. But let me tell you, if it comes out that, like, we got emails or we got a paper trail, I'm going to take a victory lap. I'm going to take a 100%.
14: You knew it, huh?
3: Despite what you and Pablo Torre say about Tim Tebow.
9: Tebow is a friend of mine.
1: Well, that's basically why I brought it up. People were like, are you going to play the song? And it's like, the song? Which one?
9: Because
1: we got multiple. Oh, yeah. Yeah, we got multiple Tim Tebow songs.
3: Did you make all of them?
1: Yes. I mean, the Doobie Brothers technically made one of them. You know, like, I'm just saying, I didn't make all of them. I just, I did a little bit with it.
3: Yeah. You were making parody songs before AI made it easy.
1: Yeah. Actually, you can't make those with AI. Those you can't do as easily. You can do other stuff. Because AI is like, sorry, we can't make that for you. And it's like, all right, we got to go back to the well with Art and the Official Intelligence, which we haven't got him involved lately. We gotta see what he can do.
3: He's been
1: him.
3: Under more scrutiny.
1: He's been out campaigning. He's been like trying to make sure everybody gets voted in that will help him out.
3: Bone, do you have any idea what the hotel lobby AI trend has been recently?
1: I don't know what you're talking
3: about. So basically, it's a song by Quavo and Takeoff.
1: Okay.
3: Formerly of the group known as Migos.
1: Yes, I'm aware of that.
3: This song is like 10 years old, but it's an AI trend now where you just get two random people. So in the video, there's just a drop mic. Quavo's rapping. Takeoff's kind of just dancing. And people have just been...
14: Who you say rapping?
3: Is it Quavo? No, it's Takeoff who's rapping. Quavo in the trend. And so people have just been taking two random people. Like, I've seen Joker and Harley Quinn, where like Joker's rapping and Harley Quinn's dancing.
1: Right.
3: And I think we should do it with you two.
1: Go ahead. Find a way to do it. I don't know how to do that.
3: I gotta ask the smart people in digital, I guess, to do it.
1: Sure.
3: Because I don't know how to do stuff like that.
1: Let's see what happens.
3: That's been my entire feed this week, is hotel lobby. Oh, no.
1: This is what I love about the silos that we all get into with our social media, where it's like, did you see this thing? And it's like, not even aware of what you're talking about. And the next person over is like, that's my entire feed.
14: Please make sure that T-Bone is Takeoff.
3: Okay. You want T-Bone to be the one rapping?
14: Yes.
3: Okay.
1: What will Tim Tebow be doing, though? That's the question I have. T-Bone.
14: I want to be the one that spin around. Chill out.
1: The College Football Playoff Selection Committee, they have announced they're going to incorporate another data point as they make their selections for who's going to be in the playoffs, right?
14: Mm-hmm.
1: 12-team playoff again this year. Heather Dinich had this reporting, and then I saw other people had it too, but I think she's like College Football Playoff reporter at large. Like, that's her beat, is the College Football Playoff Committee. Whenever they meet in Waco, I feel like they meet in Waco, Texas. Big fan of Chip and Joanna Gaines, I think, is why they do that. I don't know. But they meet there, and she's there, and they all go to the big silo place where they eat the food that Chip and Joanna make or whatever they do, and then they come back and they vote on the College Football Playoffs. That's, in my mind, how it goes. Anyway, she had this about the new metric they're going to use this year. They're going to use something that will determine strength of conference. Here is how she described it. Late November, they said they're going to use this data point that helps determine the strength of each conference based on the schedule strength of each team in its league. This will help separate teams in the same league with similar records based on the strength of their conference opponents. So, for example, Penn State does not play Oregon, Ohio State, or Indiana. So if Penn State is 10-2 and Ohio State is 10-2, they would give more weight to Ohio State's 10-2 than Penn State's because of who Penn State did not play.
14: Okay.
1: I can get on board with something like that.
14: Okay. I don't have a problem with it. My issue with it all is, you know how you just said that Penn State didn't play anybody?
1: Hmm.
14: Well, some of them SEC schools are nobodies, but they have a ranking by them. So how are we actually going to look at that?
3: Bang.
1: See, this is, so I saw this guy, Brooks Austin, who does like film breakdowns, college football guy. And I saw him spouting about this last night, where he was like, yeah, all these idiots didn't even read the article. It says right here, it's only for when it's two teams in one conference. That's when they're going to look at strength of conference. And I'm like, that doesn't make any sense, because when they already know, they look at strength of schedule. Mm-hmm. I get that. They already do that. Like, they already do that with like Ohio State and Penn State. They would look and see who played more ranked teams. And I guess he's saying they would put more weight on the ranked opponents that are in your conference, I guess. But then here's the part that Heather Dinich had that I think is the part we would be more concerned about as Big Ten and specifically Buckeye fans. Says that the College Football Playoffs will also use this metric to help separate teams with comparable records in different conferences based on how tough their league opponents were. Okay. So now that's the issue we all have, is if you're going to go out and tell me that playing Auburn is better than playing Iowa, that's where I'm like, I don't know that I can agree with that. You know what I'm saying? I'm using those two as examples because like Florida just beat Auburn. Couldn't you see a scenario where a team that in the Big Ten has like an Iowa win on their schedule and a team like, let's say Florida, if they become pretty good and they have an Auburn win on their schedule, like I could see that being a comparable thing where it's like, oh, well, they only, this is who they beat and that's who they beat. I know Florida's got way more teams that they will have on their schedule than Auburn, but if you got down to it where you had to compare the relative good of Iowa and Auburn, would the committee go with, you know what I mean, the Big Ten team there? Or would they just automatically go, well, Auburn's got to probably be a little bit better than Iowa?
3: I may be dumb. No, I am dumb. But
1: we're all dumb.
3: If strength of schedule is, if that metric is doing its job, shouldn't this be baked into that?
1: Right. That's why the first part of her tweet, when she said that, is like, they're going to look at the games that they had and compare the strength of those teams. It's like, that's literally strength of schedule. She also said, like, all these other metrics are going to be ahead of the strength of conference thing. It's the second part of her tweet that a lot of people ignored yesterday. They're like, this is all big nothing. Don't worry about it. No, if you go read any of the articles written about this, not just Heather Dinich's tweeting about it, her articles also say it. It all says if it comes down to two teams in separate conferences with the same record, they're going to look at the strength of the two conferences.
3: I don't think that this was built for Big Ten SEC comparisons. I think this was built to put in like a 9-3 SEC team over an 11-1 group of six teams.
1: That's what I see. 100%. As much as like the Ohio States of the world and the SEC schools, we will argue about who's more superior in those ways. Like the reality is exactly right. Like BYU last year, am I wrong? Didn't they have two losses? I feel like in my head, I think BYU had two losses and one of them was in the conference championship game for the Big 12.
3: I know, and they lost to Texas Tech twice. Okay. I'm not sure if they had another one.
1: And maybe, and that could be enough to say you lost two times to a playoff team. We're not going to let you in to have a third crack at the playoff teams. However,
14: I respect that.
1: Okay. But if a team has three losses and didn't play in their conference championship game and another team did play in their conference championship, like, this is where it's going to get murky. And I guarantee you, to your point, they're going to go to the SEC teams more than they're going to go to the Big 12 teams, let's say. And maybe that's good ultimately, but let's not pretend like they aren't going to favor one conference above all the rest. They even said in this article they did this because they met with the SEC coaches and they were all panicking because now they have to play nine conference games and they didn't like it. The president planning to watch a college football game this weekend, it might just cause a problem for some of the teams playing. We'll talk about it next. T-Bone and Tyvus on The Fan.
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6: Good morning and welcome to your Friday. The only slowdowns we're really seeing is going to be towards that southeast side as expected, right? Canal Winchester 33 in that westbound direction over by Gender Road. But traffic really is easing up everywhere else. Not too bad on this Friday, especially over in Delaware County. Good morning. If you are stepping out the door right now, just be aware it's a little bit slower starting to at least 23 south. That traffic picking up between 36 to 270, that's now looking at a 20-minute commute. I'm 10TV's Brianna Albizu with your fan traffic.
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8: It's a chilly start to our Friday out there with those temperatures beginning in the 40s, but we recover nicely into the upper 60s to around 70 for the afternoon. Filtered sunshine out there. For your Saturday, mostly sunny skies, upper 40s to start with afternoon highs close to 70. For the Fan, I'm 10 Weather Impact meteorologist Justin Gertz.
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9: Every time Tybus laughs, take a drink. Just kidding. You'd be dead in 30 seconds. You're listening to T-Bone and Tybus.
10: Tybus's Tale of the Tape coming up 1/2 hour from now, 30 minutes away. You know what you're breaking down yet?
11: Oh, yeah.
10: Do you want to share with the class?
11: Oh, yeah. We're going to look at the key matchup in this game.
10: Ohio State, Illinois?
11: Correct.
10: There you go. Coverage starts, obviously, here on The Fan. We will have pregame coverage at 6:30. Game at noon. All the action, of course, pre, post, and the game right here on The Fan.
12: Is the key matchup the special teams coordinators?
10: Yes.
12: We got Illinois' old one.
10: Oh, yeah, that's right. We do. Well, actually, he wasn't there. I don't think he was their special teams coordinator. I think he was like their offensive line coach or tight ends coach, something like that.
11: I'm going to look up that.
10: By the way, if he was the old tight ends coach and if the tight ends don't get better, maybe we got the solution right here on the staff. I'm just saying, if we don't fix that up,
11: I'm going to look at that, and then I'm going to look at the Browns, Panthers, Tet McMillan, what the Browns need to do for Tet McMillan.
10: Dylan asked me to play this audio before we get to what I teased. And Dylan, I don't know what this is. You said it's the Lakers and J.J. Redick.
12: Yeah.
10: This is him talking about their lineup this year.
12: Yeah, someone asked him about their starters.
10: Yes. Okay. All right. I don't know what this is. Let's play it.
13: Starting spots are up for grabs. You said spots, right? Multiple? Is that kind of how do you view, obviously, presumably Luka will start off?
14: I'm pretty confident in three of the spots.
13: Yeah. and then Rob,
14: the other two spots will not be two white guys.
12: Okay. Why did he say that?
10: I don't know. I really don't know.
11: Yeah, what do you got? Y'all going against each other now? Is there something going on over there in your community?
10: In my community? I don't know what. Ryan Day, your thoughts?
11: Yeah, the whites are good.
10: Thank you. Okay.
11: They're against five starting white boys. I call them the DWBs, the dirty white boys.
10: I have no thoughts.
11: Yes, because we tell you.
12: We know Luka, Austin Reeves, and the newly acquired Walker Kessler are locks.
10: Mm-hmm. Locks.
12: For the starting lineup. So he wanted us to know.
10: You know, I just want to take a moment to say, in moments like this, I think it's important to hear what you guys think on this situation. I feel like, Tyvus, Dylan, I value your opinions on what J.J. Redick.
11: Star Dalton Connect.
12: Yes. I think they should just fully commit to the bit.
11: And what's the boy? Didn't they draft somebody?
10: I don't know. Sorry, let me pull out my white draft sheet and see who they picked. Let me see.
12: Reimer window. Them. We should have had Reimer.
10: Why are you throwing Reimer under the bus here? What is that?
11: Jake LaRavia. LaRavia. Okay. Well, Jake LaRavia didn't draft him, but right now he is slotted to be their starting power forward. So
10: I just want to say, Tyvus, Dylan, however you guys feel about what J.J. Redick said, that's also how I feel. I'm aligned with you guys on whatever you think he said. If you think it was bad, me too. And if you think it was great,
11: I think they should start Dalton Connect.
10: I'm listening. I'm just going with
11: it
10: what you guys
11: be Luca,
10: say on that.
11: Austin, Dalton, Jake, Walker, Kessler. That should be their starting lineup right
12: there. I think it should be four white dudes and Bronny, but that's just me.
11: Well, who he playing over?
12: Whoever.
11: Okay, he is exactly whoever. What, 6'3"?
10: Maybe.
11: 6'2"?
10: But he can dunk. Right. 6'2", okay. But he can dunk.
11: So
10: he's got ups.
11: So that's a point guard. So he's starting over Luka?
12: Well, just defensively, that's how you match up. Mm. Offensively, it's whatever. Luka can bring the ball up regardless of who he's guarding on defense. It's whatever.
10: Number one, thank you for bringing this up. Number two, thank God we're now doing Lakers starting lineup discussion, because that's definitely what everybody wants
12: Let's
10: to
12: move
10: hear.
12: On.
10: So I saw this from Steve Sarkisian yesterday. Was talking to the media about the fact that apparently the president of the United States is going to be at the Texas-Tennessee game in Knoxville. At least that's the reporting, right?
11: Well,
10: going to be there.
11: Will Jimmy Haslam be there?
10: That's a great question. I don't know the answer on that, because that is Saturday. Jimmy Haslam and the Haslam family, obviously big donors to Tennessee.
11: Archibald's going to be there.
10: Yeah, that could be. It's a little scouting trip. They're calling it the Orange Bowl for various reasons. Let them live. Look, here, new Orange Bowl just dropped. Steve Sarkisian, who of course will be coaching in this game, was talking about the fact that he had heard that in the national championship game last year, which the president also attended, that created some problems for the communications on the sideline.
15: The one thing that you have to be aware of when the president goes to any game is that anytime he enters the stadium or leaves the stadium or changes locations within the stadium, they cut all communication. So they cut your headsets. They cut headsets to coaches. They cut headsets to coach to player communication. So you have to have a plan for that if and or when, and you get no warning. So that just gets cut out. So you have to have a plan for that to adjust if and or when he, you know, if he comes in middle of the first quarter or leaves in the fourth quarter or decides he's got to use the restroom, whatever that looks like you've got to be prepared to have no comms that for a short amount of time.
10: So part of this was that when Malachi Toney scored a touchdown, they said that Indiana did not have like some of their headphone communications, and Miami didn't have some of their headphone communications.
11: In the
10: championship game. And so what's interesting is all that Kurt Cignetti came out and said, what's floating around on social media is that the communication devices went down on Miami's last drive of the game on offense. So I had to dispel that. So you might say, oh, okay, so Steve Sarkisian has it wrong. Kurt Cignetti setting the record straight. He said the communication devices came back right after the touchdown, and we had no problem either side. So he's saying it wasn't the last drive of the game. It was on their touchdown drive, though. That did happen. So apparently this is
11: Miami didn't have it.
10: Well, he said they didn't have Indiana didn't have it during the drive where Miami scored, but not on the last drive of the game, I guess.
11: So did Miami have communication?
10: I think they said they all went down.
11: So nobody could talk to nobody.
10: No, but that's right. So
12: yeah, can't talk to the green dot, can't talk to the court.
10: So anyway.
11: So they had to go old school and hand signal or take that receiver, run that receiver in there, go tell them to play.
12: And then Connor Stallions popped out of nowhere with his phone and started recording the signals.
10: That's exactly, yes, he did, because that's how it works. He's just everywhere, wherever there's communication issues. He was also in a disguise on the sidelines, but Kurt Cignetti, like, I think he's like, yeah, that was BS. It did happen though. So like, I don't know what his beef is. It just didn't maybe happen on the drive that some other people were saying.
11: It wasn't on the drive to for the game.
10: No, but it did happen. So they're saying this weekend, whatever they, and the way Sarkisian made it sound like was whenever he gets up and is on the move. So even if I think he even said as if he goes to the bathroom, like, cause you know,
12: Secret Service, when
10: the president is anywhere, the Secret Service has to have eyes on him. They have to communicate, and they're like, you know, whatever his name is, Eagle One, is moving to bathroom, secure bathroom, zero op seven. Like they have to map out everywhere he's going to go, everywhere that they're going to be. They have to have snipers positioned everywhere. They got to have the National Guard on standby, or the Air Force, or whoever. Like, it's a huge ordeal whenever the president goes anywhere. So I don't know what it will mean. I mean, obviously he's been to college football games before, but I didn't know about the headset communications, because I guess that would make sense. They have to communicate with each other, and that might interrupt the other, you know, whatever frequency. Now, I grew up watching NASCAR, and I know it's different, but NASCAR, they communicate on headsets all the time. Like, every driver and every crew chief talks to each other during the race. Like, it's actually hilarious, because you'll hear drivers going 200 miles an hour screaming at their crew chief, like, it's too loose in the rear end. You got to tighten her up when I come back around. It's like, shut up and drive. Hey, hole. And it's like, they'll yell at each other as it's like, brr, like you just hear in the background. So anyway, like, they all have their own channel. I'm surprised they don't have that for college football. Like, I'm surprised they don't have, like, a channel for the president and then a channel for, you know, Tennessee and Texas.
11: I'm curious, who is he rooting for?
10: President of the United States at the Tennessee-Texas game?
12: Yeah, like, why is he going to that game specifically?
10: I mean, I don't know the answer. Like, my guess, I haven't heard if there's any. He's not from there. He's born in New York City, and he lived in New York his entire life. And

0: Texas stuff, he would have gone to, say, the Ohio State game. But instead, he's at this game. So I don't know the answer. I just know supposedly he's going to be there. So keep that in mind for whatever. If you're watching it, I'm sure they'll have coverage of that. Real question is, will Kirk Herbstreit know who he is? Because Herbie says he does not follow politics. So we'll see if he knows who that guy is. The NFL is cracking down on celebrations. Details in 2 minutes. T-Bone and Tyvus on the Fan.
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3: Yet again, we are seeing all kinds of traffic cones on that west side of Columbus. The left lane, it's still blocked if you're heading 70 in that westbound direction. That's away from the city. Between Hilliard Rome Road to 142, you will see some construction crew members out on the scene. Of course, when you're passing by, just be aware of that lane closure. And of course, go slow out on these roads. I'm 10TV's Brianna Albizu with your
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0: I saw Marshawn Lynch, former teammate of yours, correct?
11: No, we didn't play together.
0: You didn't play together?
11: Mm-mm.
0: You just missed him.
11: I just missed him, but I met him.
0: That's too bad. I'm sorry to hear that. Well, he was talking about how, apparently on a podcast, had a bunch of different things. Go look up what his medical recommendation was for Jaden Daniels.
11: Oh, yeah. I saw that.
0: About how he needs to strengthen both arms. He needs to be ambidextrous.
11: He needs to do. He needs to practice self-love.
0: He can practice at home. So that was one piece of advice that Marshawn had for Jaden Daniels. But the other one was interesting that I thought, because he talked about how the injury that occurred to Caleb Williams, where he got, hamstring hurt, looked like he was out for the year, the way he was reacting to it.
12: He got
0: wheeled off, on the cart. Mm-hmm. is like, I'll be back stronger next year, to the fans, brave face. And then you find it's a grade one hamstring and he's going to be back probably in a few weeks or might even play. I mean, I don't think he's going to play this week, but there's an outside chance, I guess.
12: They have Monday night games.
11: They got Case Keenum.
0: Oh, that's right.
11: Because Tyson Bagent got a concussion?
0: Maybe? Is it Bagent? I always thought it was Bagent. Am I wrong?
11: I thought it was Bagent.
0: Well, I've heard people say Bagent. I thought it was wrong.
12: Where did he go to college?
0: Didn't he go to college in like some hillbilly land?
12: I was going
0: to
12: say, like, if it's like a West Big Virginia, Ten school, I trust Tyvus.
0: I feel like he went to like Marshall or West Virginia or somewhere in that state. I think he's in the Mountaineer state. I could be wrong.
11: Oh, well, a quick Google search will tell you.
0: Let's look it up.
11: Went to...
0: Or maybe he's from West Virginia? Hey, who cares?
11: He's from West Virginia.
0: All right.
11: He went to... Shepherd.
12: Great. Where's that?
0: Shepherd
11: is in Pennsylvania.
0: Anyway, Marshawn Lynch was talking about how
11: West Virginia, I should say.
0: He said if a player came back in the locker room with a grade one hamstring injury after what Caleb Williams did on the field and how he reacted to it, he said we would have never let that go.
11: That's
0: and we would
11: fact.
0: Have made fun of that guy. And I
11: that's a fact.
0: Reminds me. I'm talking to someone who played in the NFL. Did you ever encounter a situation like that?
11: Yes. So we were, I can't remember who we was playing. Man, I wish I remember.

0: remember who he was playing.
1: What, who are you with? People,
0: I was with San Francisco.
1: Okay.
0: So, and this had to be 2018. So our safety, Adrian Colbert,
1: okay,
0: he got hurt on a play. And he's on the ground, he's down, and like he can't get up. So it's like, dang. So everybody take a knee. We all praying. They gotta get the card out there to wheel him off. Mm. So he's like, oh man, it's that bad. Like this our dog. Like we all like love AC.
1: Well, and you have to, I'm sure, as a football player, you have to put those thoughts out of your mind when you go play football. Cause like you know that could happen.
0: Yeah, but that's not what you
1: think. You don't
0: want
1: to think about it, right?
0: And then you know, when you see something like that, it's like, man, I don't really want to play. Like, I ain't really that motivated to play because I don't want to get hurt type thing.
1: Of course.
0: So yeah. I was like, dang. So
1: natural reaction.
0: So he gets carted off, gives the thumbs up and stuff. So we continue playing the game. Out of nowhere, this fool come jogging out of the locker room on the sideline. No. Talking about, I'm ready to go.
1: No.
0: And we all look at him like, bro, you just got carted off. What happened? This fool said, yeah, I sprained my ankle. Bro, I never in my life wanted to choke a grown man. I took my prayers back. I sure did. I said, you know what, God? Everything I just said, I take it all back.
1: Give it back. I wasted it.
0: That was crazy.
1: Some poor starving kid somewhere was like, I don't know. Now I'm not getting the help I need because you gave the prayers to someone who was fine.
0: Yes. Totally fine. I'm talking about an ankle sprain. So then I know for a fact, though, in Seattle, this is the case because, as you know, I was there, but I didn't play with Marshawn. When Sherm tore his Achilles, right?
1: Richard Sherman. Yeah. I love saying it now just because I know it ticks you off. Richard Sherman. Richard Kevin Sherman.
0: There
1: we
0: you
1: all,
0: go.
1: We all know Sherm. We if, don't. If, if, I would like to, but we're not allowed to.
2: Yes, we're not allowed to
1: have him on the show.
0: If when he got hurt and tore his Achilles, he was laying on the ground. And then if you remember, he got up and he walked off the field.
1: No, I forgot about that.
0: And like the doctor came out to him, he ended up shoving the doctor away, get away from me, and just walked off the field. Mm. So I asked him about it. I said, why you didn't get carted off? Well, one, I know his wife, Ashley. Ashley said, if Richard ever gets hurt and he lay down on that field like that, then he can find him an Uber home.
1: Wow. Really?
0: Oh, yeah. So,
1: okay.
0: I say, well, why didn't you, you tore your Achilles. Why didn't you walk on it? Like, why you ain't just get carted off? He said, because we got this thing in Seattle that the players come up to you and they be like, stop acting like a blank and get up.
1: Okay.
0: So Cam walked over to him and said, stop acting like a blank and get up. And he said, bro, I tore my Achilles. Cam, you ain't tear your Achilles. Get up. Wow. So he said, all right. So he got up and walked on the field and sure enough, he tore it.
1: Wow. Now I understand why Tyvus is like, I can't believe you took a day off. It's like, I took a day off. You got guys are telling you didn't tear your Achilles. Get up and walk.
0: Yeah.
1: Rub some dirt on it. Like, sorry, sir. Sorry, Mr. Cam Chancellor. I'm going to lay here for a while because I'm in pain.
2: Sherm's wife should have recommended an Uber in other situations besides what he was saying. Like,
1: how does she feel about when he shows up to the in-laws house? That might be one. How does she feel about that situation? All right, we know if you walk off the field, if you don't walk off the field with an injury, that's not good. That's problems at home. I'm just saying. Okay.
0: You like to get a little taste. Get a little taste.
1: Well, you know what? The NFL is trying to set a good example for everybody. So I saw that Kyle Juszczyk, fullback for the Niners, he got fined almost $15,000 for what they're calling an offensive demonstration. Offensive, not offensive. Offensive demonstration.
0: What'd he do?
1: Well, he grabbed, he pretended like he was drinking a can of something. He mimed it in celebration of making a good play. The NFL said, that's almost like you're trying to insinuate that you were drinking a beer on the field. How dare you?
2: That's wild.
1: They also said, apparently he's not the only one, Colts guard Matt Goncalves. After Tyler Warren scored a touchdown last week, he handed the ball to Matt Goncalves, his guard, and he grabbed the top of the ball and proceeded to pretend like it was a can of something and then pretended to drink out of the football, basically like a can. They said, you also are insinuating that you were drinking on the field and you're getting fined. Coming up next, it's the Bud Light Halftime Report.
0: Yes, that's what I was about to say.
1: Like, what the hell are we talking about?
2: They cut to commercial and there's beers flowing everywhere. Real beers.
1: Real beers. Head for the mountains.
3: Did you see how Juice responded to this?
1: No, what did he say?
3: He ended up going to the hot tub where he opened a can of Budweiser and
1: God bless him
3: and posted it on social media.
1: Good for him.
2: I thought he said that he doesn't drink though.
1: Well, he opened a can, just didn't drink
2: it.
1: Right,
2: that's what I'm saying. Yeah. Like he's trying to imply not a can of beer because I don't drink beer.
1: One, why can't you just be opening a can of soda? That would be my defense. Totally. It's like I was drinking a Coke Zero. Are they not a sponsor? Then I was drinking a Pepsi Zero. My bad. Whoever it is, like the
2: Pepsi halftime. Yes.
1: Yeah. Okay. Pepsi halftime. So it's Pepsi. Like. Just opening a can now, that's offensive. I understand you don't want to have people like disrobing and like miming sex acts, like maybe on the middle of the field. Okay, but
3: pull this your was pants, none of do the Randy Moss moon him.
1: Well, the Randy Moss wasn't even him mooning. It was a pretend mooning that got Joe Buck really angry. And he has Stephon said Diggs that was
3: slide
1: stupid.
3: Down the pole.
2: Oh, that hurt.
1: Well, that hurts him. Like, just let me.
2: That hurt me.
1: Let me land on my junk full speed into it. I know it was padded, but I don't care. That still seems like
3: Joe
1: that
3: Horn and Michael Thomas hit a cell phone in the field goal thing.
1: Yes.
3: To pick it up, score a touchdown, and call somebody from the end zone.
1: Did you see what Ja'Marr Chase said? So Ja'Marr Chase and T. Higgins both have done, I think, like a psyop where they're trying to tell us what we know is not what we actually know.
2: It's gaslighting. Call it what it is.
1: Oh, it's 100% gaslighting because he came out and said essentially that Ja'Marr Chase and T. Higgins both do a celebration where they put their arm up like they're flexing their bicep. They touch their elbow and then the arm unfolds down.
3: Mm-hmm.
1: And they said that's the people's elbow is what they were doing. That's all that was.
2: They're too young to know, apparently, what the people's elbow
1: was. That was not the people's elbow.
3: I was about to say.
1: There's no way that's the people's elbow.
3: Did you see that? Wait a minute. Speaking of people's elbow, did you the Carolina game last week where the guy, Devin Lloyd, got the pick six? He scores, but it's not Devin Lloyd. If you go back and watch that clip, it's some dude at the end for Carolina that, like, does an elbow drop on one of Tampa Bay's people in the end zone. They didn't even call it.
1: Really?
3: It's hilarious.
1: I need to go watch this. I didn't know.
3: I'm going to send it to you.
1: You guys have actual guys doing, like, real elbow drops on people.
2: Like, and that's not,
3: yeah,
2: that's
3: not no, getting like, punished. I'm talking about jumping in the air. Boom! Landed on the dude.
1: Well, two things are in play here. One, the NFL's being stupid with this. Like, you can't open a can of beer. That might insinuate that we support drinking beer. It's like, your whole damn thing is sponsored. That's stupid.
3: Number 52, Gibson Senior. He gets like shoved and like trips up and then dives on the guy and just jumps on his back and elbow drops.
1: You know what? We'll post this video at Bone and Tyvus 971. But the other thing very quickly is like, Ja'Marr Chase, stop lying to us. T. Higgins, we know what that is. That is you unfolding something that is a part of your body, allegedly. That is, you are insinuating that something you have is very large and you are unfolding it for everyone to see. Don't tell me that's the people's elbow. That's not. What was the name of that guy that died in Wisconsin?
3: Wisconsin?
1: Yeah. Richard Porn? Was that what I'm saying? That's what.
3: I got
1: just you. Saying. That's a little. Tyvus is, tale of the tape. I mean, Tyvus' tale of the tape is coming up next. T-Bone and Tyvus on the Fan.
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6: The road's still looking pretty great out there. The west side, even if you're traveling 71 over by Gemini Place, the only areas of traffic that we're really seeing on this Friday morning is going to be 71, that northbound direction at Greenlawn Avenue, as well as further towards downtown, that 70 westbound ramp to 71 northbound, seeing a lot more cars out there with our traffic cams. I'm 10TV's Brianna Albizu with your Fan Traffic.
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1: Apparently, we were talking earlier about the president of the United States being at the Tennessee game.
3: You got an answer to why he's going to be there?
1: No, but I think it's interesting because apparently someone, Maya in the Twitter or on our YouTube chat says, apparently there's reporting that J.D. Vance, the vice president, may be I'm going to say allegedly, maybe, at the Ohio State game tomorrow. So that is something that's, I am not aware of that. That is just something that someone in the YouTube chat said. But I wonder then, is this the weekend? If that is the case, if J.D. Vance is going to, and I don't know that that's true. Mm-hmm. I'm just seeing that on here. I'll try to do some research, try to get some answers for you.
3: Why they're
1: But if that's the case, that would mean the administration is out, like the president is out going to a college football game, the vice president is out going to a college football game.
2: And we would assume that there would be the same communication issues.
1: Well, I don't know, right? But that's what the whole story was that for the Tennessee-Texas game, there will be they have to be careful. Steve Sarkisian said there can be communication issues when the president is somewhere because of the Secret Service. Well, you would think for the vice president that would be similar. Now, again, I've literally done no research on this. That's what someone in our YouTube chat said. So I'm going to go look that up. I'm going to try to figure it out. But we're also going to, you know, do the radio show. So just don't plan your life around that yet. Just yet. I'll try to get confirmation.
2: That everything that is said in the YouTube chat is fact and truth.
1: No, I've told the story how, like, sometimes people say stuff in the YouTube chat and then we say it and then it turns out to be wrong and then apologies have to be made. So I'm allegedly, I'll do more research. That's what, for whatever it's worth. So stay tuned for that. Tyvus has got some stuff to tell you, though.
18: It's time for Tyvus's Tale of the Tape.
1: Take a look at what game today, Tyvus.
3: All right, we're going to start right here with the Buckeyes. I mean, they're going up against Illinois. Now, to me, there's two things in this game that matters the most, and it's going to predict the outcome. I think Ohio State wins it, but it could muddy up the water a little bit. So the first thing we're going to look at is the matchup between Colin Dixon and our secondary. Now, the last time we went up against good wide receivers in Texas, It was a little dicey for that secondary. So this is another test to see what it looks like. Now, to give you some perspective, last year Colin Dixon played against us. When we had a better secondary, he had 4 catches, 46 yards, 1 touchdown in that game. Okay. So he can be successful against the Buckeyes. Now, he leads the nation. I told y'all he leads the nation right now in receiving touchdowns with 7 of them. I go back and I watch his 7 touchdowns. Every last one of them are vertical routes. I mean, I'm talking seam routes, post routes, fade routes. It's something deep down the field, and he's catching it and scoring. So with that being said, our corners have to do a great job of staying on top. Can the other guys hurt you? Absolutely. But he is the guy that everybody's going to be around. So if I'm Jalen McClain and I'm playing in the post, wherever 17 is, I'm kind of favoring that side because that's who they want to go to for the deeper developing routes. The other thing, the offensive lines on both sides. I think both of them, with Ohio State returning 5 guys, you would think it would be much better than what it is. Obviously, it hasn't been to the level in the run game particularly that we want. And I think the same thing is going on with Illinois as well. I'm not sure about as many as returning, but they also aren't running the ball at a high clip as well either. So this thing will turn into a 7-on-7. I do think whatever team establishes the run more makes this game easier for quarterbacks. Now, the other matchup NFL-wise that I'm going to is Carolina Panthers versus the Cleveland Browns. Now, they have Tet McMillan. Tet McMillan is a guy who is very athletic. Let's just say that. When he goes, he could go up and catch the ball over guys and make plays that way. Now, why is this a problem? Well, it's a problem for a number of reasons. One, I don't know what Tyson Campbell's status is. I think he's playing, but obviously he got hurt in the last game and didn't finish the last game. So if he doesn't play, this really becomes an issue, and they really going to need Denzel Ward to shadow. But if Tyson Campbell plays, it's a little bit better. Now, when you go up against Tet, because for some odd reason, when you play man-to-man, guys don't like to get their head around. Hmm. You have to learn how to play through hands. And Denzel Ward is one of the best at doing this. So when it's Tet versus Denzel, it's not a thing that I'm worried about. Because I think Denzel does a great job of playing through the hands, getting the ball out. The other guys, I'm a little concerned. Especially because they move him and put him in the slot.
1: Hey.
3: And Miles Harden is coming off of a good game. So the first game, everybody killed him and told him he was the worst player in the world. Hmm. Last game, he played really well. So everybody telling him he the greatest thing since sliced bread. It's always tricky coming off of those performances because then you get humbled. So,
1: okay,
3: Tet McMillan, if he goes in the slot and runs that hide fade,
1: that could be Ronnie
3: Hickman. Ronnie Hickman just, you know, if he in the slot, just go ahead and double it. Just double him. Don't even let it happen. Just double him.
1: There you go. Good stuff, buddy. Yeah, I was thinking about you know, you were talking about the Browns game, and then that reminded me of, as we were talking about various dignitaries showing up to different college football games.
3: Mm-hmm.
1: We'll talk about this more a little bit later, but Nick Chubb, the Browns made a big concerted effort yesterday to announce
3: that. Why they did that.
1: Well, I was just going to say, the Browns have brought in Nick Chubb. They're going to sign him to a one-day contract. He's going to retire as a Brown, and then he's going to be at the pregame festivities. I'm guessing, don't they have someone that slams the guitar?
3: Yeah.
1: Like, They've done that before. This is the home opener, so mm-hmm. I don't know if they'll still do that this year. Assuming they do, he's got to be the guy who's doing that.
3: Mm-hmm. This will be the second time he's done it.
2: He's also going to walk out holding hands with Deshaun Watson during the intro.
1: Well, do you know who else is going to be at the game, supposedly?
3: Joe Thomas.
1: Yeah. Best damn band in the land.
3: Oh, yeah.
1: Ohio State marching band is going to be up there.
3: They're doing a halftime show.
1: Yeah, but I'm guessing they'll be out on the field pregame, too. You know? Like, they'll probably... I'm guessing they'll do some stuff. But my thought was... And I saw Reflog, actually, our buddy, made a great little picture of this. It does feel like they've basically said, here, Nick Chubb and Tabittle, can you please stand in front of all the boos that we know are coming for Deshaun Watson and try to make sure we don't get... Like, if Nick Chubb is on the field, they're not going to boo him. And if Tabittle's on the field, they're not going to boo them, the band kids. Deshaun Watson, though, I could see that being the time, like, oh, hey, by the way, there's Deshaun Watson. Yay! Like... trying to get the vibes up before four walks out.
3: I just want to know if they're going to do offensive, defensive intros.
1: Did you hear Kirill Marchenko yesterday was getting booed? The Jackets game?
3: Did he?
1: Oh, yeah. He was touching when he'd get his little touches on the puck. There were a smattering of boos. I don't want to say it was like the whole arena doing it, but.
3: I don't think it's going to be a good year for him.
1: I don't think so either.
3: I think he's going to regress.
1: Well, you know what? That would be bad. Speaking of the Jackets, they paid their guy Mo money. Or Mo problems. We're going to talk about it next. T-Bone and Tyvus on the Fan.
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6: Still looking pretty problem-free out there. Yeah, maybe some slight slowdowns. 315 in that northbound direction as soon as you're passing that Grandview Heights area. Also, we are noticing more cars, so a heads up 70 in that eastbound direction just east of Wilson Road. But hey, if you're traveling towards that northwest side, Plain City, Dublin, good morning to you. Things are looking great. 33 in both directions out there, especially over towards that far east side. Good morning to Aetna. You're looking great as you're traveling 70 in that westbound direction. I'm 10TV's Brianna Albizu with your fan traffic.
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21: 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Sherrod Brown voted with Biden, 97%. Schumer, 95. Bernie Sanders, 92. That was the Democrat Party he joined 50 years ago. But times have changed. 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And Sherrod Brown will fall in line. 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Sherrod Brown, times changed. 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
2: Good morning, I'm Dylan Gonzalez. 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Both Ohio NFL teams will kick off at 1 o'clock on Sunday as the Browns will take on the Panthers in their home opener. The Bengals will travel to Pittsburgh to take on the Steelers. On the diamond, the Cleveland Guardians clinched a postseason berth after beating the Red Sox 1-0. However, the AL Central crown is still up for grabs. They'll start a series in Kansas City tonight at 7:40. And finally, the Columbus Blue Jackets announced yesterday they signed Adam Fantilli to a 6-year, $82.5 million contract. 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
1: Reminder for you, if you are watching any football or just in general, you have some thoughts you'd like to get off your chest, you can always do that by calling the voicemail line, 614-460-8010, 460-8010, 614 area code, obviously. 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
3: T-Bone,
1: still time to get one in.
3: T-Bone trying to make me have like a stomach ache.
1: Well,
3: he's suggesting that. Did you see this on the show page?
1: Yeah, I put it out at Bone and Tyvus 971 on Twitter. You can find this.
3: He's trying to make me eat a Philly cheesesteak that's wrapped in a whole pizza.
1: There is there's a place in Vegas.
3: What do you mean, ooh?
1: In Las Vegas, at Lucino's Pizza in Las Vegas, they cook up an entire Philly cheesesteak. Looks like a foot long sub roll.
3: He could just stop right there.
1: Beets, cheeses, onions, all in there, right? And then they take a large cheese pizza, they lay the sub in the middle of it, and they roll it like a burrito. fold the ends in and everything. Then they slice it in half.
3: And then add a cup of nacho cheese.
1: How could it be bad?
3: It's too much. No. That's three different meals.
1: Yeah. What? The nacho cheese is a meal? It's two meals.
3: You put that with like chips and stuff.
1: Okay, but that's not a... I'm saying that... Okay. Yes, it's too much. And also, I want to try it.
3: That make my stomach hurt. I'm not going to lie to you.
1: I think we as a show could put that down, no problem.
3: No.
1: The three of us could take one of those down.
3: I would take the pizza off and just eat the Philly cheesesteak.
1: Well, that's ridiculous. They bring you the whole thing already done up this way. You have to eat it the way it is. I'm saying, what if we had a challenge to do that? Tyvus, what if we were raising money for, like, you know,
3: we ain't gonna, whatever
1: some charity.
3: Whatever charity. I'm sorry to whatever charity that is.
1: No. I would do it for charity. I would go eat that for charity.
2: Well, Tyvus is disgusted, so I would like to disgust him some more.
1: Oh, good.
2: So we all know that I'm addicted to Taco Bell breakfast.
1: That has become a thing of late. Okay. We found this out. That your car literally tells you,
2: yes, it's like,
1: when you get in it, it says, hey, Taco Bell is 15 minutes yes. this way. Good.
2: So yesterday I got the steak AM Crunchwrap.
1: Mm-hmm.
2: And I live perfectly in between two Taco Bells. So I got one off the highway, went home, and I said, I'm still hungry, but ooh, I cannot. I have too much self-respect to go back to the same Taco Bell.
1: Uh-huh.
2: So let me go to the other Taco Bell that's by my house and get another one.
1: Yep.
2: These fools, though, said, we don't have breakfast today.
1: Mm. Today?
2: I was so upset.
1: Wait.
2: I don't know why they...
1: Some Taco Bells don't serve breakfast, and that's
2: fine.
1: No,
2: they just said today, and I've gotten breakfast there before.
3: Okay, this is a pivotal moment in your life, because there's one or two ways this could go. When they said that, what did you do? Because I know what I would have done.
2: I didn't want lunch, so I left.
3: Yes!
2: I went to the Popeyes by my house instead.
3: That's a shame.
2: Yes.
1: That's right.
2: So I had breakfast and lunch within like 15 minutes of each other.
3: What did you get from Popeyes?
2: Yes. I got a chicken sandwich. I had gotten the sweet and spicy wings like 10 consecutive trips. So it was time to switch it up.
3: I haven't had them in like a good month.
1: My only disappointment in you, Dylan, is that you didn't just say, well, then Taco Bell also has lunch. Like you said, you could have just gone there.
2: No,
1: you,
2: I couldn't have.
1: You given, chose to go somewhere yes. else. That I would have just stayed at Taco Bell because I like Taco
2: they
1: Bell.
2: Needed,
3: he
2: they
3: made the
2: punished.
3: Right choice. You just didn't finish it.
1: Like, he left.
3: You know how many times I'd have went somewhere and they said, we ain't got this? Okay, well, I'm gone.
2: Yes. That's all they heard. Oh, yes. Yes.
1: You don't like other things at the place?
3: Not if my mind is set on one
2: right.
3: thing. See, I only go to places if my mind is set on it. And if you tell me you don't have that,
2: yep.
1: Oh, yep. Really?
3: Mm-hmm. Yeah.
1: See, that might be why, among other reasons, why we look different. I'm just saying, like, you go for a specific food item. I go for the general experience. Like, when I go to Taco Bell or whatever restaurant, it's like, oh, I know what they have there. They have a variety of things. I'll decide what I want as I'm pulling up. Or I might even go on the app and sit there for a few minutes and go through and say, ooh, I could have this, I could have that, and I'll figure it out. But like, I already have decided I definitely want like Wendy's. You know, they've got burgers, they've got chicken sandwiches, they got nuggets that are good, they got Frosties, like all the accoutrement. I have to decide in the moment what I'm feeling
3: so
1: like
3: what
1: once
3: you,
1: I get
3: like,
1: there.
3: What if you had your mindset on a Baconator and then you got there and they said, we're out of bacon?
1: You got a Dave's Double?
3: See, I'm not doing that.
2: Yeah, me neither.
1: You got a spicy chicken sandwich? You got the good one?
2: They're getting penalized and I'm going somewhere else.
1: Really?
2: Yes.
3: I was about to go to Panda Express like last week.
1: I will say Panda Express. I go there for one reason. And you already know what it is.
3: No.
1: You already know what it is.
3: Is it the worst chicken?
1: You're 100% right.
2: You and everyone else.
1: I even have the rest of it? Just say, welcome to Orange Chicken, formerly known as Panda Express. The chicken
3: is good, too.
2: I do like other entrees.
1: I don't need that. I'll go to a real Chinese place for like all the other stuff. I want your orange chicken with your fried rice and your egg roll, please and thank you.
3: Well, they got the orange.
1: That's what I want.
3: So what if they say, we had an orange chicken?
1: How'd you do that?
3: Get up out of here. Yeah, hit the gas. No, I was going there and the line was so long that I said, I'm not doing this. I ended up going across the street to Bibby Bob.
1: Oh, okay, so you still got food. You didn't say, I'm going to go home now. You went and got something else.
3: Well, I mean, I was out and I was
1: going
3: to eat something.
1: That's right.
3: Yeah.
1: Good man.
2: By the way, I was out at McDonald's yesterday. The dining room experience at McDonald's is absolutely...
3: You went in? It,
2: I have a child that likes to go in.
1: Oh, I see. Our kids like to do that too. And I'm like, well, what are we talking about?
2: First of all, they don't ever empty the garbage cans. The garbage can is just full, overflowing, every single one of them. No one cleans the dining room. The dining room is disgusting.
0: Yeah, the ones in Marysville do pretty well with that stuff. At least a few times I go in there, which isn't often.
2: Every time I ask my kid what she wants to eat, the answer is McDonald's. So I've probably eaten there like 20 times in the past 2 months. And this is Dublin McDonald's, Hilliard McDonald's, Grove City McDonald's. They all suck. When you order at the kiosk, the main reason I like going to McDonald's is because their reward system is top tier.
0: Yeah, it's pretty good.
2: But every time I put in my code, they're like, hey, this doesn't work today. But it's every day. It's every day that when I try to use my rewards points, it's like, nope, this isn't. I can't earn them. I can't use them.
0: Do you, have they taken the people who were in charge of the, like, McFlurry machine and the ice cream machine? Are they now in charge of the point system at McDonald's as well? Because I know those used to never work.
2: It seems like it. And then when they mess up your order, my kid's addicted to sauces. She's the type of kid that she needs two dipping sauces. She's using every drop of each one. Mm-hmm. I don't know how. They always forget. Yeah. And then when you go up there, there's no one at the counter and no one is aware that works there. They're just all in the back of the kitchen doing their own damn thing.
3: All I heard out of this story is that the kids is running the adult.
0: There's a little of that.
2: If I ask her,
3: this is the same thing that's happening in my house, actually.
2: I think this happens at a lot of households.
3: No. This was bad because my wife told they were going somewhere. I forget where they was about to go. Oh, they was going to Target. And what happened was my wife was like, all right, y'all go outside. Don't get dirty. Just go outside for a little second while I get dressed, and then we'll go to Target.
0: And
3: they went outside and they got dirty.
2: Yeah.
3: So my wife comes down to me and she says, I don't know what to do. I say, what do you mean you don't know what to do? You tell them they ain't going as a punishment because they didn't listen.
0: Mm-hmm.
3: She said, well, they're going to be upset. And then my oldest says, my oldest Lay, she tells my wife, but mom, I'm just a kid.
2: Yeah, we're just learning. First time living.
3: And you know what I said?
0: Wow.
3: I said, well, just kids become just adults and just adults go to just jail. So we're going to teach you this lesson right now.
0: That's right.
3: You ain't going.
0: That's how you have to handle that. It's like, no, your logic doesn't win. I'm not.
8: I just could not give a ball.
3: I'm just a kid.
0: What is this, Simple Plan? Is that their
3: life
0: song?
3: Life is a nightmare.
0: Yeah, right. Yeah, come on. No, that's not. We're not doing that. No. What's the old In Living Color sketch with Damon Wayans? Homie, don't play that? No.
3: Homie the clown.
0: You get the homie slam the clown slapped with the balloon. It's a balloon. It's not bad if you hit him with a balloon.
2: You have people in the YouTube chat criticizing my parenting. My kid didn't mess up McDonald's. It's not her fault that McDonald's sucks.
0: No. They're saying because you don't say, hey, the last 8 times we've been there, it sucked. I'm not going there for a 9th time. We're going somewhere else. Yeah. That's what they're saying. Like, you could stand up. They're saying you should stand up to your kid. I would say that some of the people in the YouTube chat may not realize how tired you get as a parent, where you're just like,
3: that does happen.
2: Yesterday we left gymnastics. It was like 6
3: o'clock. They wore you down.
2: I didn't want to go home and make dinner.
0: No.
3: Y'all ain't teaching them right because they know if I keep asking, eventually that no would turn into yes.
0: Yeah, but sometimes
3: ask me 100 times and that no going to be no. Keep asking me, it might come with consequences.
0: Just waves. You ever see how like beach erosion happens where you go 1 year and you're like, oh, the beach is nice. And then like you go 7 years later and you're like, oh, look, it moved back like 3 feet. That's what happens as a parent is they just over 7 years time, they just each wave hits you and you're like, where my standard was here. And now all of a sudden you're wearing like, you know, Playboy bunny clothes to school in your 8th grade. Like, I didn't see this coming. This is not okay.
3: This is why it takes two.
0: How did my standards erode?
3: This is why it takes two.
0: Well, it takes a village. I need all of you, if you see my kids out acting up, yell at them.
3: Sometimes,
0: I need you to do that. Sometimes I'm tired of it.
3: Just can't handle it no more. So that means the other one got to step up and take over.
0: Sometimes everybody can't handle it.
2: It's just me, Tavis. I just get beaten down by this kid.
0: Yeah.
3: It don't have to be.
0: We didn't pay off on the tees. The Jackets signed Adam Fantilli, which they should have done a month ago. He's getting paid more than Connor McDavid, and everything will be fine. It's all going to work out. They beat the Penguins yesterday, so we're good. Everything's fixed. Morning Breath coming up next. T-Bone and Tyvus on The Fan.
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10: Good morning, and be careful if you're traveling towards that north side right now. We are seeing a crash affecting that 315 northbound ramp to 270. That right lane is currently closed out there, and backups are already starting to form. Also, the northeast side still pretty busy. We're noticing two right lanes that are currently currently closed on 270 southbound. It's at that 161 Dublin Granville Road area. We do have some traffic all the way towards State Route 3, also known as Westerville Road. I'm 10TV's Brianna Albizu with your fan traffic.
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21: 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When Washington Democrats needed Brown's vote, he gave it every time. Sherrod Brown voted with Biden 97%. Schumer 95%. Bernie Sanders 92%. That was the Democrat Party he joined 50 years ago. But times have changed. 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And Sherrod Brown will fall in line. 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
30: It's a chilly start to our Friday out there with those temperatures beginning in the 40s, but we recover nicely into the upper 60s to around 70 for the afternoon. Filtered sunshine out there. For your Saturday, mostly sunny skies, upper 40s to start with afternoon highs close to 70. For The Fan, I'm 10 Weather Impact meteorologist Justin Gertz.
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0: Okay, I don't know. Usually, I can understand someone's logic in what they say, even if I disagree with them or, mm-hmm. you know, whatever. Mm-hmm. I'm having a tough time with this one from Vladimir Guerrero Jr., okay? So for those who are not big baseball fans, Vlad Guerrero Jr. is in year one of a 14-year, $500 million deal, okay? Plays for the Toronto Blue Jays, plays first base. He is 27 years old. Of the 26 qualifying first basemen in this statistical category of OPS, he is 23rd of 26.
3: He's not doing well.
0: He hit 9 home runs this year.
3: That's it?
0: He has a 695 OPS and hit 9 home runs this year.
3: Are they going to the postseason?
0: No. They went to the World Series last year. No playoffs this year. Not all his fault, but certainly he has not helped matters in the way he played. So, he was talking in an interview. Now he was speaking in Spanish. This was a Spanish language interview with a company called Telemicro News is what it's called. Telemicro News? I'm not sure how to pronounce that. This is interpreted by Hector Gomez. Here is what Vlad Guerrero Jr. said. Quote, about this contract, it's $500 million and he hit 9 home runs this year. The contract I got was based on what I did, not necessarily for what I'm going to do.
3: Oh, shoot.
0: What was that?
3: Shoot.
0: I just want to be clear that everyone heard that. It was shoot.
3: Did he start off saying that?
0: Oh, he goes on.
3: Oh, my gosh.
0: I understand why the fans believe it's the other way around. Sometimes I think that way, too. Like, oh, hey, they gave me this money. I'm not doing enough. But, you know, I try my best, and I'm working hard. He went on. The fans.
3: There's more?
0: Oh, there's more. The fans, I know how they are. When you're doing great, they're 100% behind you. But when you're not at your best, not everybody is behind you. Almost nobody supports you. Those are my real fans, the ones that are supporting me all the time. All right, Tyvus, where would you like to start with this whole kettle of fish?
3: This is, do these people take, like, PR training?
0: I don't know.
2: He's the son of a former player.
0: Yeah, you would think if anyone would know, he's grown up like around professional baseball his entire life. He's seen how the media is.
3: This? I don't be knowing why people be saying stuff like this. Like this. First of all, let's go to the beginning of it. Let's go to the beginning. You're getting paid off of what I've done, not what I'm going to do. That is not true.
2: That would be great. That would be awesome. That is not true at all, actually.
3: Well, it's like, actually the exact opposite. Because you did so well, we think that you're going to continue to get better, and we're going to pay you because of what we think you're going to be.
0: No, the only even slight part of what he said that is true is, like, they don't give you a 14-year deal thinking you're going to be good for all 14 years.
3: That's true.
0: They hope you're going to be good for, like,
3: 10 of them.
0: 8 or 10 of them. Yeah, right. They're going to give you like a number where they think this would be through the rest of his prime of his career, we're going to get the best version of him. And then the last few years, the deal's going to suck, but hopefully we win something else and it's worth it.
3: We won a championship out of it.
0: Yeah, all that.
3: Then to go at the fans. Now, what he's saying is true. However,
0: that fans. Wait. That it's true that fans don't have your back when you suck, and when you're good, they root for you. They're happy for you. They're excited for you.
3: Yeah, it's called. That's what a fan is.
0: That's, yeah. Like, what? I don't understand the logic of why aren't you yelling and supporting me and telling me how great I am even when I strike out 4 times in a game?
2: He needs encouragement, though.
0: What is he, a 10-year-old? Like, I think most 10-year-olds get yelled at more than that. Like, I'm just saying, I get it. If it's your first day playing baseball, hey, buddy, that's all right. Just try again. Your dad was a major league ball player. You're a major league ball player. You obviously have been very good in your career. And you want people to sit there and like, oh, yeah, I know it's right now. This is his ninth home run on the season that we're paying him this ridiculous contract. But guys, don't hurt his feelings because he might get mad.
3: I hate the fact that. Like, now that I'm out of it, I hate the fact that players act like they don't understand why fans be frustrated. That part makes me laugh.
2: He could have tripled his home run total, and it still would have been like, oh, man, this sucks for him.
0: Yeah, right.
2: This is not worth the money.
0: Dude, like, Mets fans have been down on Juan Soto. Like, to give you a comparison, I said that, like, Vlad Guerrero's OPS is, like, 675 or something. Juan Soto's 915 OPS, 27 home runs, which is triple what Vlad Guerrero did. And Mets fans are pissed at him because he's not doing enough with a giant contract he signed, which I think is fair too. But he's doing way better than Vlad Guerrero Jr. And for Vlad Guerrero Jr. to come out and be like, fans have these ridiculous expectations, like I'm going to actually play well for the next 14 years. $500 million in my pocket. Yeah, but they do.
3: You could at least be like, hey, you know what? They signed me to a contract. Clearly, I didn't live up to that expectations. So I'm going to use it as motivation to go into this offseason and hopefully have a better season next year. Why can't you just say that?
0: I don't know. I also
3: they act like, oh, well, you know, the fans ain't going to be, they not real fans because they not with me when it's good or bad. Well, they are. And actually, the reason that they're actually saying something is because they expect more out of you. So it's
0: they don't think you suck. They think you're good.
3: Correct.
0: And they're pissed off that what they thought was good is not good. Like that. I also don't know, though, like, do guys like Vlad Guerrero Jr., I mean, I know you played, right? So maybe you can help me with this. Like, I mean this in the nicest way possible, but I wouldn't know Vlad Guerrero. Well, I'd know his name because his dad was famous. But like, for most players, I wouldn't know who you are unless you play for my team or you play in a sport that I follow. Or like, the fact that you were good enough to get there is why I know your name, not because I followed your family history and I'm a close personal. Like, that's different. Like, I will always love my kids. I might be frustrated in the moment with how they act, but I will always love them. I will always be in their corner. I will always root for them. I'm not his dad. Like, I'm not family. I'm rooting for you because you play, if I'm a Blue Jays fan, because you played good for the Blue Jays. When you play bad for the Blue Jays, I'm going to be mad that you didn't play well.
3: That sounds absurd to them. You should be with me no matter what.
0: What? Why do they think everyone's gathered in the stadium then? Like, I genuinely need to break this down. I don't understand how players don't understand that, like, we're not there necessarily for each individual athlete. Although, like, Buckeye fans are big fans of Jeremiah Smith, let's say, right? Jeremiah Smith's great. Why are they fans of him, though? If he came here with five-star expectations and then every pass they threw to him hit him in the numbers and he dropped it, and then he's standing on the sidelines throwing his helmet because he doesn't get in the games more, and like, was just being a big old baby, couldn't make plays when he was on the field, do you think fans would be like, yeah, four, my guy, Jeremiah Smith? Like, do you think those jerseys would be popular?
3: Not at all.
0: It's because of what you do on the field. That's why you're popular. And the second that ceases to be, look at Marvin Harrison Jr. right now. Beloved in college. Go ask Cardinals fans how they feel about him. Probably not the same as Buckeye fans.
3: Trying to get him out of there.
0: Because he hadn't done the same thing for that team that he did for this team.
3: The Cardinals fans are saying, get him out of there. All Ohio State fans is, please, get him, save his career, save him, and get him out of there.
0: But that connection only occurred because he did stuff here that was good. Not because they're, like, personally invested in him in the same way. I don't know why that's such a difficult concept. But people enjoy this show because it's stupid. If it suddenly became like financial advice, people would tune out. I understand that. Like, I know why you're here.
3: I give financial advice twice a day.
0: Well, I don't know that I would call that financial advice.
3: I'm trying to win them money. I mean, I'm going to be from
0: the legal department. I want to say, Tyvus never gives you financial advice. He speaks occasionally about gambling.
2: Yes.
0: Or whatever.
2: Trading.
0: Trading.
3: Thank you.
0: That's very different. That is very different than financial advice. I want to be very clear about that.
2: Bone, how dare you suggest that if a five-star wide receiver were to come here and underachieve, that some people in the fan base might have not nice things to say about him.
3: Brandon Ennis.
2: I didn't say anyone's name. You did.
0: Oh, the computer dinged. I don't know what that means. I just don't get what the logic is. Well, right. Like, there's...
1: I don't get what the logic is. And honestly, if I were Vlad Guerrero, I'd be like, oh, the translator got it wrong. That's not what I said at all. Now, that wouldn't work because there's people who speak Spanish who would just be like, no, you did say that.
3: But who would you rather take financial advice from, me or Fernando Mendoza?
1: You. Because I think it would be said with more, it would be more interesting. Because, like,
3: let's
1: I don't know.
3: Flip and go.
1: Well, no, like Fernando Mendoza would be like, so what we're going to do, we're going to put it in our 401k and then we're going to let it set it and forget it for 40 years. And I'd be like, okay, that's boring. I can see you being like, bro.
3: We're going to Vegas. We're putting it all on

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6: Dylan, do we have a fan poll today? Other than just... what do you think the Buckeyes are going to do against Illinois? I guess we could make it that.
7: That's what I planned on making.
6: All right, fine. That's the fan poll. go look it up when Dylan posts it. Brought to you by our friends at JT's Pizza Pub. I was thinking if we didn't go that route, we could go a couple other routes. One of which could be, did you listen to the Taylor Swift Cleveland song yet? Because apparently today she put out a song about Cleveland.
8: Did. You listened to it already?
7: Yeah, I listened to it on the way in.
8: How is it?
7: I think it's going to be a benefit for bachelors from Cleveland.
6: Oh?
7: Yes.
6: How so?
7: Because she talks about how she's already been to Cleveland. Like, hey, he brought me to Cleveland, and now, like, I met the love of my life, yada, yada, yada. So, like, if you're from Cleveland and you just bring a girl back home to Cleveland, they're going to think about the Taylor Swift lyrics.
6: Oh, I see.
7: And then the pants are going to drop.
6: I didn't know Taylor Swift had that effect on people, but let her live.
7: You didn't know that she had that effect on women?
6: That Taylor Swift gets them? I know lots of people like her, men, and women, whoever.
7: Yeah.
6: I'm just saying, I didn't know they're it was like, me. Okay, I don't know. You're the Taylor Swift expert. I brought this up because you're a Taylor Swift expert and Tyvus is a Cleveland expert. So I figured I would ask you guys about this song. Because here's something that I saw. So the lyrics of the chorus are, my baby likes what he likes. Oh, whoa, whoa. He already took me to Cleveland. Now, this is the part I need help on. He already took me to Cleveland and showed me the heights. So hate all you like. So she's talking about Cleveland Heights.
7: Yeah, double entendre.
8: Heights, high.
6: Okay. Now, I see this tweet get posted where someone said, I have to say that Taylor Swift's song about Cleveland is kind of funny to me, especially that she brings up Cleveland Heights. I know it's where her husband's from. But it's like if I made a song called Columbus and the chorus shouted out Upper Arlington, saying that like Cleveland Heights is not necessarily Cleveland. It's a suburb. It's like one of the neighborhoods in Cleveland. Yeah. It may not be representative of the entire city, just like UA. I'm asking you, Tyvus, you know of UA.
8: It's
6: Columbus.
8: Not. It ain't rich people like that. Don't get this. Yeah. I said I compared it to like a Worthington, like. That
6: okay, so like thing. Cleveland Heights to Cleveland is as Worthington is to Columbus. Is
7: like
6: what
7: Worthington
6: saying.
7: Is a poor neighborhood, Tyvus.
6: No, it's well, actually, I don't know.
8: Cleveland
6: is
8: say poor.
6: Cleveland, that's what I'm asking.
8: It's like right next to it's like right next to Berea and all that. So it's like in a fairly decent, okay. Depending on which way you go.
6: So to be clear, you think Worthington is nice.
8: But if it's fine.
6: Right. Worthington's fine. I think Worthington's nice.
8: Fine.
6: Yeah. Okay. So that's what I was curious because when it comes to suburbs, I mean, I'm an expert on Columbus suburbs and neighborhoods and stuff like that, but I have no idea what's in Cleveland. Where is their house? Where do they build their house?
8: Oh, what, Brandon? I think.
6: Yeah.

0: Yeah, it was something
1: which
0: like
1: I had never heard of. You Brad had to educate Nall, us.
0: I'd never heard of that. So I didn't, with Cleveland Heights, I'm not as familiar with the Cleveland geography. So I just thought, since we have that expertise, let's lean into it. So that's good to know. So her talking about Cleveland Heights favorably would be like someone saying, my baby took me to Worthington.
1: But like it's a double entendre. Ooh. That's what you get in songwriting, like the heights, like regular, like the height of something.
0: Yeah.
1: And then
0: yeah.
1: Cleveland Heights. It's yeah. meant to be a double entendre.
0: I got
1: you
0: it.
1: You simpletons.
0: No. Well, Worthington, Worth. I think he's speaking about my Worth. Okay. Hello. Dublin is literally a double entendre. It's double in, of course. It's already in there.
2: Sorry. Coventry. Go to Coventry, man.
0: What's Coventry?
2: Yeah.
0: What's wrong with
2: over in Heights? Yeah.
0: Like what is Coventry? I don't know what
2: it's
0: it
2: like
0: is.
2: Like a nice area.
0: Oh, so there's a nicer area within Cleveland Heights.
2: Yeah.
0: Okay. Because obviously that's where the Kelce brothers are from, is Cleveland Heights. That's the whole point.
2: Yeah.
0: Okay. Got it. Why are you standing?
1: Yeah, why did you
0: what just happened?
2: My stomach was messed up. Like, I didn't know what was about to happen, so I needed to get vertical.
0: In case what?
2: Just in case.
0: In case you crap yourself?
2: Yeah, like, just in case. I don't know what one was about to do. I just,
0: why
2: it felt
0: are you
2: weird.
0: Pointing at me?
2: It
0: look
2: felt
0: over
2: weird.
0: There. Don't look at me.
2: I felt weird, so I had to stand
1: go
2: up
1: to
2: right
1: the bathroom.
2: Quick.
0: Get more height on it so it gets across the desk to me. Thank you. That's not
2: what I didn't know. I didn't know which direction it was going. Go.
0: This is a problem.
2: So like if it went out the top end, I would have to like turn and you know what I'm saying.
0: Are you just out of curiosity, are you driving or flying to East Lansing?
2: Driving.
0: Okay. Yeah. So you gotta
2: stop.
0: You gotta plan those rest stops, buddy. You might have to.
2: It's only 3.5 hours.
0: Okay, all right.
1: Are you going straight from here or are you gonna
2: I don't have to be there at a specific time today, so.
0: Oh, don't they have you eating an interesting food stuff tomorrow?
2: Oh, my gosh.
0: Because Michigan State, you're doing the Michigan State-Nebraska game for Big Ten tailgates. You're going to be out at the Michigan State tailgates.
2: Yeah, so they got me and Cam eating a Vegemite.
0: Your co-host.
2: Yeah.
0: Why Vegemite? Isn't that the Australian?
2: Because I think the punter is Australian, I think. And so, like, they're doing, like, a feature.
1: Everyone's punter is Australian.
2: Well, yeah, I agree with you. This I know.
0: But here's the important question. Is their punter good? Because I'm familiar with Australian punters.
2: I know they got it blocked last week, so.
0: Oh, he got blocked? Okay. Oh, no.
1: Never mind then. I was going to say.
2: It got tipped.
0: Okay.
1: I was going to say, if he's good, there's a thing called the transfer portal.
0: Can you do some scouting when you're out going around the Big Ten? Like, let us know if you see some position groups that can get some help.
1: I didn't like that they got a Big Ten kicker from last year that couldn't make a kick against Texas. So maybe we don't need Big Ten punters in the transfer portal.
0: Connor either. Hawkins?
2: He's from the Big Ten.
1: Oh, no. I was thinking about the Illinois kid that I wanted them to get. Maybe you're right, Bone. We need to
0: get a Big Ten guy. Yeah,
2: no, we're supposed to go to like the MAC and get the kickers. Ain't that
1: weird? Yeah, that's right. That's where the Groza winners live.
2: Yeah.
0: True enough. All right. Well, that's where we go for our tight ends right now. So we go to Ohio University and we get them from there.
1: It's a pipeline.
0: Yeah. So the Browns did something right for a change. Nick Chubb going to sign a one-day contract. He'll retire as a Brown. He'll be honored before the game. Love that. Good move by everybody up in Berea.
2: It's a shield.
0: It does feel like they could have done this anytime. They chose to do it right before the first home game where Deshaun Watson is going to go out and likely get booed, even though they won last week because of all the stuff happening.
2: This is two times that Nick Chubb is getting his news is being over clouded by Deshaun. Mm-hmm. So like when he first retired, we couldn't really talk about it because Deshaun had the presser.
0: That was when Deshaun Watson, Nick Chubb retired on like a Friday afternoon or something. And then Saturday was when the preseason game was where he came out and was like, yeah, the fans, it's just personal. It doesn't matter what I do.
2: So like that, we didn't really get a chance to talk about Nick Chubb because we were talking about Deshaun.
0: That's right.
2: And he's coming back to retire. But everybody's like, well, you're just doing that so we don't boo Deshaun.
0: Yeah.
2: So it's like, this is two times that we ain't really going to be appreciative of Nick Chubb because of Deshaun. It's a shame.
0: That's right. They are using, I think they're using Nick Chubb for that. I do think the Buckeye band, the Biddle, the OSU marching band is going to be up there as well. And they're going to be used in a similar fashion. It's like, you're not going to boo the Ohio State marching band, are you? Come on.
2: They might.
0: They're not going to boo them, but if they don't look good and then halftime comes, you think the fans are going to, I mean, the fans will be whatever towards the band, but like they're going to be pissed if the Browns don't look good in the first half. If Deshaun throws a pick late in the first half or something, they may boo as he runs off the field. I'm sure they're going to boo him when he runs on the field, whenever that first time is.
2: It's definitely happening.
0: Yeah.
2: So that's what I'm saying. It's inevitable. They're going to boo him. He's going to get the boos regardless.
0: Vlad Guerrero Jr. says, why are you booing him? You should be in his corner at all times. And two, why do you care that he wasn't good for you? You should get paid for what you already did, not for what you're about to do.
2: Did you see Tucker Kraft come out and say, because they was booing him at Lambeau?
0: No.
2: And he was upset. He didn't understand why they was booing. They shouldn't boo.
0: You mean last night?
2: Yeah.
0: Yeah. You mean when the Falcons came
2: correct.
0: In and beat you like a ragdoll? Yeah,
2: he is perplexed.
0: That's not a surprise.
2: Why they booed him.
0: What do we... All right. I propose at every college football program going forward, they need to be fans 101. Like, here's how... And it's not even fans. It's humans. Here's how humans are. Like, humans will be in your corner and happy for you when you're doing well, when you're benefiting them.
2: Well, his quote is, it's pretty disappointing. Like, I don't know what people think. Like, that's going to rally us. It would probably be much easier with 70,000 people behind us rather than opposing us.
0: You know, if they paid me $1 million to play football, I wouldn't care who was cheering for me. I would try to do my best all the time. I wouldn't be like, well, fans were really cheering for me, so how is I supposed to be good? You paid money. You're paid to be good. Go be good. If you can't be good, that's fine. Maybe you're not good. But don't get mad that the fans will be like, well, it's their fault that I'm not good. No, it's not. It's your fault. Shut up. I hate this. People ask me, I just had a guy ask me, why are you so negative? This is because it's stuff like this makes me negative. I can't hear myself in my headphones. That's why I'm negative.
2: Tucker Kraft made you negative.
0: If Tucker Kraft was doing his job, then maybe I wouldn't be so negative. How about that? All right, we'll hit the buzzer coming up next. T-Bone and Tyvus on the Fan.
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5: Still seeing backups after a crash on the northeast side by Blinden Township, 270 south over at 160. And you will see as you're passing two right lanes that are currently closed. Also really busy towards that east side just south of Reynoldsburg. I don't like to see these delays on a Friday either. The right lane is currently blocked on 70 west at that 70 west CD road, as well as you're heading northbound that ramp on 270. So the backups, the traffic, really crazy all the way towards Aetna, 70 at State Route 310. Get off and just hit Broad. I'm 10TV's Brianna Albizu with your fan traffic.
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2: Joining the program, everybody's favorite Uncle Bo. Let me ask you a question. If I was in your neck of the woods and I needed to use your vehicle, would you trust me to use your car?
20: I would.
2: I appreciate that, Bo.
20: One of them.
2: which one? Can I use the Tesla?
20: The daily driver.
0: Mm,
20: daily driver.
0: There you go.
20: That's you know nice. Why? You know why? Because it's so interesting. The boys saw you on BTN Tailgate last week? I think it was last week.
2: It's every Saturday at 10 a.m.
20: Okay, good to know. And so they...
0: sure, file that away for never. Yeah, let me put that in the never again file. Yeah, good to know.
20: Sorry, it's too... But the two little guys are like, is that your buddy, Mr. Tybus? And I said, yeah. And Bootsy goes, gosh, he's so nice, Dad. And I said, yeah, he is. He's a good guy. He's an all right dude. See? So, yeah, if you're good to kids, then you're probably good to cars.
2: Oh, yeah. Look, you know, I was trying to get Bo's son some swag. He played
20: you
2: live.
20: Did?
2: Yeah, he played live. I told him he needed to get some spat and a towel and all of that.
0: Oh, I see. Yeah, yeah.
2: And then you need to move back to the secondary so you could be the sweetest guy on the field.
20: He did. He is playing a little bit of star, so he does have a sweet towel now.
2: Yeah.
20: Which is excited. So we got a little sweet towel that's happening. So we're getting there.
0: I actually saved this in part because I figured we'd be talking to you. And I know your experiences with youth sports. A lot of parents can relate to all the youth sports stuff. Did you see the new thing Rivals is rolling out?
20: Yeah, it's gross.
0: Where they're gross. If for people who don't know, Rivals was acquired by On3, so it's all the recruiting stuff. They have said, you know, we can't get to every kid at every high school. We evaluate the big programs, the high-level recruits, the ones who are at the camps doing all the things, but we may not see your kid. So for the low, low price of $499, you can send us some film, and then we'll get one of our scouts to evaluate and give your kid a grade and give him this and give him that. And they're selling this to parents who are like, your kid's just undiscovered. He's a diamond in the rough. Pay us $500. And I thought, that seems like a lot. But then when you find out it's $750 to just get the kid on the field for football, or it's, you know, $1,000 to do the coaching academy that he's going to for throwing lessons, or what, like, I'm sure parents will pay this. And it's just another...
20: Oh, they will for sure.
0: It's another angle to make... I'm sure they'll make money on it.
2: Has it ever actually worked, though?
0: Well, it just started, so we don't know.
20: No, I'm saying, it doesn't matter if it works. You could apply that same thing to the kids who spend, you know, 6 hours a week getting shots up who... Yeah. There's no chance. There's no chance. And it's not to... And by the way, it's better than a screen, so I'm not undercutting it. It's better than a screen. Do whatever you want to do. But no, it's not. It isn't. I mean, it's... Guys, I'll do this real quick. I always tell the John Diebler story This is how I do it. And I tell this to every travel parent meeting I have at the start of travel basketball season once the teams are assigned. I'd say, do you know who John Diebler is? And at the beginning, years ago, most did. Now fewer and fewer, you know, the age is shameful, but they don't. And so I said, well, he's was the all-time leading scorer in Ohio high school basketball. He scored 77 points in a state tournament game. He averaged a quintuple double his senior year, 40, 10, 10, 10, 10. Then he went to Ohio State. He hit more threes than anybody in the history of the Big Ten Conference. He's a four-year starter. He was a starter on the number one team in the country. And he didn't play a second in the NBA. Not a single second.
0: Yep.
20: Oh, by the way, he's 6'8". So if you think little Timmy's special, he's not. And that's how hard it is.
0: Right.
20: That's
0: how hard it is. Yes.
20: Like, there is such a delusion of what people think is possible. I'm not saying go chase it. Go chase it, but be realistic about what you're chasing and understand that it's never been harder because of this 5-for-5. You guys talk to people who are like in the D2, T3 level. A lot of them aren't even recruiting high school kids, hardly at all.
0: Yeah.
20: They want kids on the way back down. Who's the kid we had from Glenville? Witten, who comes here for a couple of years.
2: DeMario
20: Witten comes here for a couple of years.
2: Where is he at now?
20: He's at Miami.
0: Like, oh, wow.
2: The Miami?
20: No.
0: The people in Ohio Miami, yes. They would say actually correct.
20: So he's over there. So now was there a high school tight end that maybe they liked too, but now here was this kid who's a 4-star who's Ohio State. We'll take him.
0: Sure.
20: So it's never been harder than it is right now.
0: Well,
20: and the grift is going to continue only forever.
0: Well, and I don't, like I said, I know you guys travel a lot. I know lots of friends of ours who have kids in youth sports and they travel for the youth sports. And what I would always recommend is like, just imagine that that's part of your vacation budget. Cause like, if you think that's getting your kid discovered, that's probably not as accurate. Maybe in some sports depends on like women's hockey. I know there's a lot more scholarships per capita than say there is for football, but the reality is the most of that travel and most of that stuff that's done around youth sports these days, it's going to be time for your family to enjoy following your son or daughter and doing that stuff. But the idea like, oh, my kid's going to become the next Alex Morgan of soccer, like probably not, you know, like that as long as you know and that
20: be
0: going
20: good with
0: in,
20: that be good with it
0: do
20: be
0: the, okay pay the $4.99 to get your kid rated, all that, that's fine, but like
20: it's great, but be realistic.
0: And I feel like unfortunately a lot of people get taken advantage of because they aren't told what you tell those families. It's sad that more coaches don't do that because
20: I just think you have to be really honest, and you know, a lot of these folks are gonna really blow a lot of smoke. And what is anything any parent wants? The parent of a young kid, they just want someone to tell them their kid's special.
0: Of course.
20: It's all they want. There's more to it. He's special. We got to get him in an elevated league. We got to get him. Maybe we'll play him up.
0: He's
20: too good to play against his own grade.
2: Well,
20: I'm going to let you know something.
2: If Trace don't make it as a quarterback, blame his Uncle Cardell because that's who's going to coach him.
0: No, but to that point, though, like legitimately, I heard somebody say this and it's always stuck with me. It's like, did this kid's parents play Division I sports? No? Okay. Did their grandparents on either side play Division I sports? If the answer is no to all, the chances of that kid suddenly becoming not only a Division I athlete, but a pro athlete are very minimal. So that's not wrong to at least have that thought as you go about all this. So if you're thinking about spending that $4.99 on the Rivals thing, do that little self-evaluation. Do your Jake Diebler test John and Jake, both of them. Yeah. But like do that test.
20: But also like I do want to say like, it's better than being on a screen.
0: Absolutely.
20: So,
0: yeah,
20: so
0: that's
20: if they let your kids go do all of this stuff, just be very realistic about where this goes. I'll tell you a quick one. NBC was in fifth grade. He played on an AAU team with this kid who's, I think he's going to end up being the number one ranked player in the country. He's currently a freshman.
0: Hey,
20: And we were playing AAU and we get in the car afterwards and Paid like was like the sixth man on the team. And he comes off the bench or whatever. And we were playing with this kid and we get in the car and he goes, Dad, I'm not going to Kentucky, am I? And I said, no, nobody.
0: Good for him though.
20: You're not. He is. No, he's probably going to go to Kentucky, but no, you're probably not going to Kentucky.
0: But that's okay. That's
20: so
0: okay.
20: So I was so proud of him. I'm like, you're right. You're right. You're probably not going to Kentucky.
0: Great,
20: it doesn't
0: memories
20: mean
0: from you
20: stop playing basketball. It doesn't, like, play it, train it, shoot it, be awesome, enjoy the hell out of it.
0: Yeah.
20: But no, you're probably not playing at Kentucky.
0: Yeah. That's such a great message. That's good. We need to we need to take that around the country, Bo. All right. So I'm sure Illabuck discussion, you're going to talk about whittling turtles. What else? What
20: else do
0: you
20: have? I wish we had more of these.
0: No,
20: I love
0: kidding,
20: these trophy games, man. I love them, man. I wish we had more. It just sucks we only have one turtle, but I guess we'll fight for it like hell on Saturday. So all college football all day long. We'll have fun.
0: There you go. Bishop and Friends, 9 to noon right here on The Fan. Thank you, Bo.
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0: All right. Halloween is coming around the corner sooner than you know it. A little over a month away from.
2: Oh, but I said that about my anniversary. That was so far away.
0: He's right. It was. I know. But your anniversary doesn't have a product tie-in that I'm about to tell you about.
2: I got a financial tie-in.
0: That's fair. It does. Look, do you want to go to the bathroom or do you want to prolong? Okay, I'm trying to get to the story.
2: Say what you got to say.
0: Hidden Valley Ranch is getting a spooky makeover for Halloween with bold black coloring. So this would be ranch. It's still going to taste like ranch, but now it's going to come in a bottle. Instead of being like a creamy white color, it'll be a dark black color. And then it will have a glow-in-the-dark bottle. And I just want to say, I feel like we're doing too much with, like, ranch.
23: Yeah, I ain't eating that.
0: I feel like if you said, ooh, that sounds good, sign me up. I don't want, lose my number. That just sounds disgusting. I don't want any part of that. All right. Tyvus is going to go do his Big Ten stuff, and then eventually you will hear him on the Browns pre- and post-game right here on The Fan. Buckeye coverage continues throughout the day, and of course, our pregame starts tomorrow at 6:30. Bishop and Friends, coming up next. Have a great Friday. It's T-Bone and Tyvus on The Fan.
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5: Well, if you have any Friday night plans or if you're planning to travel from the east side to the west side, a heads up here. Again, that stretch of 70 westbound will be completely shut down between 315 and 71. It's going to be starting at 10 o'clock tonight. It will reopen, though, 5 o'clock tomorrow morning on Saturday. That workaround, though, will take you a little bit more when it comes to your commute times. 70 westbound to northbound 71 instead. Then

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1: 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When Washington Democrats needed Brown's vote, he gave it every time. 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And Sherrod Brown will fall in line. 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Sherrod Brown, times changed. 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
12: Good morning, I'm Eric Reese, sir. With a week left to go before the regular season, the Blue Jackets got the deal done with Adam Fantilli. On Thursday, the two sides agreed to a six-year deal worth $82.5 million. That's $13.75 million per year, the seventh highest AAV in the NHL. He's the highest paid Blue Jackets player of all time. The 21-year-old Fantilli had 24 goals, 35 assists last season. He says he wants to play tomorrow night as the Blue Jackets wrap up the preseason at the Detroit Red Wings. Jackets blank the Penguins 4-0 Thursday. They'll host Buffalo next Thursday in game 1 of 84. In the NFL last night, Bijan Robinson had 194 yards on the ground. The Falcons pummeled the Packers 35-14. And in baseball, Guardians clinched a playoff spot for the third straight year. Cleveland won in Boston 1-0. Guardians currently lead the White Sox by one game in the AL Central. 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
1: 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Bo Bishop, a local sports media legend. What William T. Sherman was to the Union Army, he is to Northern College football. A husband, a father, and middling youth sports coach. 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
13: I'm talking to Ohio State Athletic Director Ross Bjorken. Coach Day walking on with us right now. Good to see you, buddy.
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15: Hi, everybody. Dom Tiberi here.
16: Oh, Reese came in, and he handed me papers.
14: Yeah,
16: and then,
14: it's a rundown.
16: And then he said, you see that button? That's the only button you need to worry about. Don't touch. There's 8,000 buttons in front of me. Oh, I didn't know what he was talking about.
13: The one that says on.
1: We blew the budget on this imaging, and only two guys answered our ad on Craigslist. Ryan Baker and Eric Reeser. Act accordingly. 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

0: All right, let's go live on a Football Friday edition of the program. Bo and the boys with you for the next three. We will get you set for the Buckeyes and the Illini. A big noon kick on Fox in a game, of course, you can listen to right here on The Fan, as you can every single Buckeye game all season long. To help us get you set, Tim May will stop by at 9:45, Doug LaMaurice, 10:30. A rare Friday appearance for Mr. Feinbaum as he drops by at 11:30 today to talk a little college football week one. Normally, Paul joins us on Thursdays, but it's actually apropos he joins today, because I think the Big Ten needs to start having some weekends. This has not been the best September for the league. When you think about the key losses in college football, maybe even the stupefying loss, probably the most stupefying loss in college football all season, it's Oregon at Oklahoma State. Nobody saw that one coming. Mississippi State went into Minnesota and won. If you're doing the out-of-conference thing, you can do Wisconsin getting absolutely bombed by Notre Dame, Ohio State losing at Texas. In fact, save for Michigan, the Big Ten doesn't have a whole hell of a lot to hang its hat on through the first month of the season. That's the bad news. The good news is we're not even a third of the way through this thing. We've got a long way to go before we crown a national champion. As it stands right now, though, you do have to acknowledge that the Southeastern Conference has had a better month. They have. They've got 10 ranked teams, 5 of the top 10 in the country, 9 unbeatens. The Big Ten, conversely, 7 ranked teams, just 2 in the top 10 that are ranked there. The SEC currently has the Heisman favorite. They have the number 1 and number 2 team in the country as well. So they have all of the momentum through September. There is a long ways to go. And I do think for some of these Big Ten contenders, and certainly the one here is chief among the one we'll be paying attention to, it is time for them to get going a little bit. It's time for them to start to spread their wings and become the teams that they're going to be by late October, when the season is only halfway home, remember, and into November. I think for Ohio State on Saturday, it is an attention-getting game in that it is a game in conference. It is a game with a familiar foe. It is a game with a turtle on the line, and maybe that's the perfect trophy game for this entire analogy, because perhaps the Big Ten is being the tortoise versus the hare in this thing. Because the more you look at the SEC schedules coming up, there's going to be carnage in that league. It's been one of our big talking points here the first month of the season. These ranked versus ranked opponents, the chaos that's coming in the sport, multiple, I think, 2 and 3 lost teams that are going to be vying for the attention of the committee by the time we get to that point. If you're the Ohio State Buckeyes, you don't want to be one of those teams that's having to make a case for who you are. And I don't believe that they will. And I do think the road to that starts tomorrow against Illinois here. I think you're going to see a pretty focused, dialed in group of Buckeyes as they start to get Big Ten play started in style. A month in, guys. We're a month into this thing now. Not even a third of the way. Still a long way to go. About a quarter of the way, I guess. You could maybe make that argument, but a long way to go still before we crown a national champion. But it is hard to argue that this has not gone according to plan so far for the teams in the Big Ten, certainly at the top.
1: Yeah, as we waltz into week four, I certainly forgot they're trying to do the Friday night thing. You've got Indiana and Northwestern, so the defending national champions are going to be parked on Fox on Friday night, because that's something people want to see. But kind of a wild way things have gone all 3 weeks, and I don't expect anything to be any different with this weekend, with the slate that we've got in front of us. I mean, you almost have a pre-October college football elimination game between USC and Oregon. And that's kind of wild to think about, but that might be what we're looking at. I think Ohio State, you know, has a 27.5-point spread. So I don't know how, you know, serious you really want to take this, but I do think they should, because I think Illinois is going to keep it a fun game for 4 quarters, because Brett Bielema is just that kind of coach. So I think this is going to be fun, but we're a long ways out from knowing what really this Ohio State team is.
2: Yeah, and we'll get into this as the day goes on, but Bielema's a guy that kind of reminds me of Schiano, and the fact when he plays the Buckeyes, he's going to pull out all the stops and do everything he can, because he knows he needs to.
0: Yeah.
2: I have a hard time saying Michigan when we talk about the Big Ten season, because as far as I'm concerned, Michigan's 2-1. I understand they're 3-0. I'd like to say more of Iowa. And I know Indiana,
1: unbeaten Iowa.
2: I know Indiana hasn't played anybody, but Indiana has done what they're supposed to. They've acted accordingly, although maybe their fans don't believe they did last week, which was cause Kurt Cignetti to have some funny comments yesterday or earlier this week. But this is a weekend where the Big Ten can get some of that back, as you mentioned, Bo. Like if Ohio State goes out And nobody expects Illinois to beat Ohio State. I don't think anybody expects this to be close. By the that's shown by the spread that Reese said, 27.5 points. But if Ohio State comes out and asserts dominance this week,
0: yeah,
2: I'm going to say Oregon because I don't believe in USC. But if one of those two teams can assert dominance and have a nice win, and it doesn't have to be a 20-point win, but you can have a 10-point win where you know, just know, one team is better than the other.
0: Yeah.
2: If one of them can do that, or if they just play a classic and it's a great game and both of them show they're actually both pretty good. Iowa and Michigan, one of those two teams, we just talked about them, they play each other. Could one of them show, hey, we're a legit contender? So you're right. This is a, it's funny because it's opening week of conference play, but this could be a big, big week for the Big Ten.
0: Yeah, I think if you're Tony Petitti and the Big Ten commissioner and you're trying to script this thing out perfectly, Indiana puts a beat down on Northwestern tonight. Is this one in Bloomington or is this one at Northwestern?
1: I want to say this one's in Bloomington.
0: Okay, so Northwestern opens their new stadium, what, next week?
1: Penn State game, whenever that is, yes.
0: Okay, so
1: that's October 2nd.
0: Okay, so next week they open the new stadium. So this one's in Bloomington. So if you're the Big Ten, you want Indiana putting a beat down on Northwestern. And you need that one to look the right way. You probably need Ohio State to do the same, to handle business against Illinois. I think ideally, if you're Tony Petitti, you want Oregon to beat USC like 42-38 is what you want there. Or the other way. Or USC bombing Oregon, and then we just eliminate Oregon, and we say, okay, well, jeez, USC, it's hard to go across the country. And by the way, watch that. We're not picking it this week, but UCLA's covered every single week this year so far. They're going to Maryland. If you start paying attention to those guys, just for the kids with the soft earned, pay attention to those West Coast teams going all the way to Rutgers and Maryland and some of the trip, what's the word, casualty that comes with that, because it feels like they struggle when they do that. So that's one to watch. But yeah, you probably want that for Oregon. You want either Iowa or Michigan to assert some sort of dominance there. You need Penn State to beat the brakes off of Wisconsin and Luke Fickell.
1: Oh, no.
0: Yeah, you do, man. You do. You need it. And you mentioned the elimination games, and we'll get into this a little bit at 10 o'clock. And what is it? This is a sneaky, awesome weekend. Last weekend was a one-game weekend. Everyone was paying attention to Lane and LSU and all of it, and Ole Miss handling their business, and that game delivered. It was a classic. This weekend, every window has a massive contest. You want to talk about elimination games? Either Texas A&M or LSU by Sunday morning is done. They're done. Oregon could be done by Saturday night. They could be absolutely done. If you are, you're talking about three teams that started this year all in the top 10 in the country. Two of the three could be done by the time we get to Saturday night. The Buckeyes aren't going to be done, but what I think Ohio State is going to attempt to do Saturday is essentially turn the ignition on and go. And this is going to be what this is going to be the first building blocks of what this team is going to be as it goes along, building towards that game in Bloomington in about a month, a little less than a month. Big one next week at Iowa, big one here against Illinois. And you're right, with Bielema, all hands on deck, all hands, everybody alert. You are ready because you could see an onside kick on the opening kick. It's all possible with him. He knows this isn't a talent equates. He knows he's playing with house money. Anything's in play when you play Bielema in conference play, absolutely. So we'll continue to get you set for this one. What do we need to see from the offense, from the defense for the Buckeyes as the show goes along? Preview a massively big weekend in college football this weekend coming up. Get your Beat the House as well. We're back on the winning side of that and give you an opportunity to win for that as well. I should also tell you that tonight on The Fan, Delaware Hayes, Worthington Kilborn, 7 o'clock on the game of the week. Of course, Bake and Lee will follow that. And then tomorrow, starting at 6:30 a.m. because, again, a noon kick, the pregame show with Maddie DeVere and Dane, then 8:30 AR Bids and Tim, then 10:30 the pregame show with Skip, Paul, and Jim, and then away we go for kick between the Bucks and the Illini. Ohio State, a 26.5 point favorite with the Illibuck on the line. Much more on this one coming up. We're off and running on a Football Friday. Bishop and Friends right here on The Fan.
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12: For 50 years, Sherrod Brown voted how he was told. 1975 to today, different presidents, different issues, but Sherrod Brown's vote never changed. 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Sex changes, for kids, Sherrod Brown supported that too. When Washington Democrats needed Brown's vote, he gave it every time. Sherrod Brown voted with Biden, 97%. Schumer, 95. Bernie Sanders, 92. That was the Democrat Party he joined 50 years ago. But times have changed. Now extremists are taking over. They're not asking for your vote. They're coming for your country. And Sherrod Brown will fall in line. He always does. Sherrod Brown, times changed. His vote never does. 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SLFPAC.org. SLF PAC is responsible for the content of this ad.
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14: We have that filtered sunshine out there for the rest of the day. Kind of those high, thin clouds working overhead. Highs in the upper 60s to around 70, making for a very nice fall day. Overnight, mostly clear skies, maybe some patchy fog, lows in the upper 40s. Saturday, mostly sunny, 70. For The Fan, I'm 10 Weather Impact meteorologist Justin Gertz.
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3: The Fan. 10 feet tall and bulletproof. Isn't just a saying, it's a way of life. 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
0: Well, I did warn you. I did warn you when we made our NFL picks yesterday that I did not like the looks of these lines at all. And I'm pretty sure when I picked the Falcons to cover the 5.5, or rather, Packers to cover the 5.5 yesterday against the Falcons. I said, I think I said this, Bake. You can double check me on this, but I believe I said, who in the heck is betting on the Falcons tonight? Pretty sure I said exactly that. Like, it just made no sense. And then, of course, they just bomb Green Bay 35-14. It's possible that Green Bay just sucks. I mean, I guess that's kind of the thing that we have to say. This was a classic Stefanski game with the run game and how they got Bijan Robinson going. Kind of reminded me a little bit of when they had Nick Chubb and Kareem Hunt kind of going with the run game, and Penix made some nice plays. And this was dominant for Atlanta, who has been listless. I mean, they were bombed by Carolina last week. And then to go into Lambeau on a Thursday and put it on the Packers like that, that was stunning how easy that was for them. Quite stunning. So who knows what to make of it long term, but an impressive Thursday night in Atlanta. I did mention Nick Chubb there. So yesterday on Cleveland Browns Daily, a show that I host with Nathan Zagura, J.W. Johnson, managing partner of the Browns, announced that Nick Chubb would be signing officially as a Cleveland Brown today and retiring as a Cleveland Brown. And I think that's awesome. Nick Chubb is everything you'd want a Brown to be. Having seen him on the field and off during his entire career, he was exactly the same on the field as he was off. A man of very few words, all action. All he did is work his rear end off always. Always. That's all he did. He was undone by injuries. I do think he's one of those guys who is going to be remembered so incredibly fondly by Browns fans. I don't know if it'll... I do think for a younger generation, I don't think this is hyperbolic. I think he will be viewed very similarly to the way that Bernie Kosar is viewed for older Browns fans. Obviously did not have the success in terms of ultimately the way that Bernie did, getting to AFC Championship games and all of that, but I do think he will be an all-time revered Cleveland Brown. You guys are both grew up Browns fans. Pretty nice moment to have Nick come back.
1: Yeah, Chubb is a Mount Rushmore guy for, I would say, a most Browns fans, all Browns fans under 30, most Browns fans yep. under 40, and even Browns fans, you know, in those older generations still revere him as the kind of player and person you would want to represent your franchise in your city. Is yep. he going to be the guitar smasher for Saturday?
0: I don't know about what all
1: he's
0: is happening.
1: He's got to be that, right?
0: Yeah, I think he's done it once before. I assume that he's doing something in the pregame. I'm not sure. I've not heard that one way or the other, but yeah, I mean, he'll be there. He'll be honored. My guess is he would do that, right? That he would do that, I would think.
2: That's probably the best way to get rid of the Deshaun Watson boo pregame, is to have yeah. Nick Chubb out there and doing that. Part of me wondered, and this was coming, I wondered if it got accelerated because of that. I'm guessing not.
0: I can
2: not.
0: Tell you it did not. Okay. It did not, no. This was in the works, so, you know, just because of... So I knew this was coming for a long time, yeah. and Nick was back in the beginning of summer and was at an event and that he really wanted to retire Brown. So this was going to go for a long time.
2: Nick Chubb is my favorite Cleveland Brown since they came back, and it's not even close. Like Baker yeah. Mayfield is probably number two, and that's just because he's maybe the one of a few competent quarterbacks that you had for a season or two there. So it's not even close. And he might even be my second favorite all time. And that's just because 12-year-old me loved Eric Metcalf so much.
0: Yeah.
2: So, but Nick Chubb, he was close.
0: Yeah. Yep. Yep. He's awesome. So that's a really cool moment that they'll have up there. They get their home opener on Sunday against Carolina. Bengals, of course, at Pittsburgh in week three for them. We had some very big news. This was a cool moment. I thought it was really cool. Rothman and Ice were down there for all the training camp stuff yesterday for the Blue Jackets. They had Don Waddell on, and AR kind of like tongue-in-cheek asked him, do you have an announcement or something like that? And Don kind of like surprised him. He's like, well, maybe you're a couple hours early or something like that. And AR was like, oh, we could have something. And they did. Thursday afternoon, Adam Fantilli, 6 years, 82.5, 13.75. Bake, you follow this closer than anybody. What did you make of how this all shook out and everything that went down yesterday at Nationwide?
2: Well, I hate how it all shook out, quite frankly, because I don't understand why they couldn't get this done weeks ago. But I'm happy with the 6 years, because that means he's going to be here for quite some time. And it sounds like the term of this deal was the sticking point all along. The Jackets wanted to sign him to as long a term deal as they could, and his mm-hmm. camp wanted a little shorter term deal, maybe not go into those unrestricted years like some of these other guys did with the 5-year deal. I think the 13.75 is a little high now, but if Adam Fantilli turns into what we think he can be, this will be like the Zach Werenski deal where you give it to him at the beginning and you're like, I don't know about that.
0: Yeah.
2: But then at the end, you're like, God, this is a steal.
0: He's what, the fifth highest paid player in the NHL?
2: But I think it's seventh. So right now.
0: Top 10.
1: Yeah, the 13.75 puts him below Leon Draisaitl. And this is market value for a player like him. And the market was set over the summer, right?
0: That's what I was going to say.
1: And so it's like you kind of can't argue with the guy at the steakhouse, or the guy at, you know, at the seafood place you eat at. Well, here's the market price of it. And even the Blue Jackets, you got to pay a little premium. And if you don't want to pay, well, guess what? You're not eating steak or lobster.
0: You're right. You said market price. That's accurate. The market got flipped on its head by the offer sheet for Leo Carlson.
1: Freaking Flyers.
0: I mean, they screwed the whole thing up. Not from the player's perspective, obviously, but it put everybody in a spot where all of a sudden, like, Carlson's making $18 million this year. Like, substantially more than McKinnon, McDavid, all of them. Like, it's a crazy thing that happened because the cap kind of got backwards. I do think the natural thing is why couldn't we just have started camp with him here? Like, this doesn't seem like this is too outlandish of a deal either side with this thing. Like, it's too bad that this, they got it done, and so that's the headline. They did get it done, and so all of those things are good. The other thing that's going to come with this is now you better produce. Like, you're going to be the seventh highest paid player in the NHL. You need to be a stud, top line centerman, and away we go.
2: Yeah, the pressure is on him now. Like, he's had two good years the past 2 years. Those years weren't $13.75 million. Like, he has to take the next steps now.
0: Yes.
1: Is he playing tomorrow night?
2: They said he's going to practice today, and he wants to, so we'll see. I mean, it's a preseason game. Why not? You heard Rick Bonus say he has no doubt he's going to be here in great shape and knew he was working out, so.
0: What's going on with your Gardos? They're back in, Reese? Did it finally get done?
1: So they clinched the playoff spot, like I told you yesterday. They shut out the Red Sox 1-0, and like we've been saying, they are going to walk this up to Sunday. Because the White Sox right now own the tiebreaker in the AL Central. The White Sox have the Rockies at home this weekend. Guardians have to go to Kansas City. So Cleveland, if you see what Chicago's doing, Cleveland's got to match it.
0: Okay. Who has the tiebreaker?
1: Chicago White Sox.
0: Okay. So if they both win out.
2: This
0: is going to Sunday. It is going to go to Sunday. Yep. It definitely is. I'm going to be able to hear you screaming all the way down 71. Uh-huh. I'm like, who's yelling on an NFL Sunday? Oh, it's the Guardians won.
1: Well, because of the Browns. No, the Browns will beat the Panthers, and then the Guardians will take the AL Central, and Cleveland might have a parade Monday.
0: Quite a week for them. You got Taylor Swift naming songs after them up there. They got a lot going
1: on. So I also thought, if you're going to do a guitar smasher, what a week if Taylor Swift, soon-to-be Cleveland Guardians minority owner, wants to come up and smash a guitar.
0: Can you imagine all of a sudden she's not with her husband? She's the dog pound
1: captain. Don't the Chiefs have like another primetime game we're saddled with? So
0: I think they do. Well, why not? I feel
1: hop
0: like
1: on a PJ and it's fine.
0: it's
1: Dolphins
0: totally
1: Sunday
0: fine.
1: At 1. They won't be there. All right.
0: Yeah. All right. Back to sanity, back to the Buckeyes. All eyes on the Illibuck. Coach Dave, Brett Bielema on their two teams as they head into the Shoe tomorrow at noon. It's coming up in 2 minutes. Bishop and Friends right here on The Fan.
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17: 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One question I'm always asked is, how did you become the largest injury firm in the world with over 1,000 attorneys and $25 billion in verdicts and settlements? One way was our financial strength. Medical malpractice is the third leading cause of death in America. To prosecute a typical case costs up to $250,000 in case costs. We advance them all. Product liability cases can have similar costs with an army of lawyers on the other side. Automobile insurance companies have the resources to fight. Guess what? So do we. Many law firms simply may not have the financial firepower.

0: this one is worth so much more than a simple victory. This is also worth the Illibuck. It's a spectacular wooden turtle. We love it. Let's hear from Coach Day on the Illibuck.
1: It's tradition. It's history. I'll talk quickly to the team about that before we have our 2:30 meeting today, or during our 2:30 meeting today. What's at stake? I think guys know what's at stake. There's a lot at stake when you play conference games, but it's just the pageantry and tradition of college football. And, you know, I think that's what makes college football great.
0: Are you guys surprised that we don't have more trophy games?
2: Not anymore. Like, I don't expect any to be created. They should.
0: Well, no, none created.
2: But I think they've just kind of gone the way of conference realignment.
0: But if you think about this league, like, Minnesota's got like 8 of them.
2: Michigan State's got a bunch too.
0: Iowa's got a bunch. Michigan's got a bunch. And Ohio State only has the one. Like, did we not get along with everybody at all? Or did people not hate us enough? Like, what was the reason that there weren't more trophy games for Ohio State? I mean, I got to talk to my guy, Jack Park. I mean, what is happening here? What happened in 120 years ago when all of these things were established, where the only one of these that we have is one against Illinois of all teams? And a wooden turtle is, and by the way, that's perfect. It's every bit as good as Paul Bunyan's axe or the little brown jug and all these other things that are out there to be played for. But why, I'm just wondering why more didn't happen, Bake.
3: Maybe people got tired of losing their trophy game all the time.
0: Maybe.
3: I don't know. It's interesting. We talk about, you talk about not creating new ones and whatnot, but I heard Beamer and Zwick the other night on the Buckeye show talking about this. Minnesota has 4, and one of Minnesota's is with Penn State. That doesn't have a long history, so that had to be sometime
0: that
3: in
0: had to be
3: recently.
0: Created. What is the one with Minnesota? What is the Minnesota Penn State trophy?
3: I don't remember what they said it was.
0: At one point, Michigan State and Penn State played for the Land Grant Trophy, which was like a hunk of marble, I think, is what it was. I can't remember. It kind of, in my head, it looked like the Lombardi. So the only reason I know all of this stuff is because of the college football game where they hand out, on the matchup, they show you all the things they play for. Go ahead, Reese.
2: Well, the Gophers and the Nittany Lions play for the Governor's Victory Bell. It was created in 1993 by the governors of Minnesota and Pennsylvania to commemorate Penn State's very first Big Ten conference game that was played in Minnesota back on September 4th of 1993.
0: Okay.
3: That would have had to have been their first meeting, right?
0: So the original, originally, the Illibuck was an actual live turtle. For the kids out there, let's do a little history. Originally, it was a live turtle that began in 1925. It was picked for its expected long life as a symbol of anticipated long life of the rivalry. So from 19 to 33, the Illinois-Ohio State game was the regular season finale for both teams, which I would not have had. So we didn't play Michigan at the end in those days. Since the original turtle's death, the original turtle lasted 7 years. April 14th, 1926. So he lasted 7 years. They're like, the hell with it. Nobody wants to take care of a turtle anymore. Let's just do something else. So they go with the wooden replica, and there have been 10 wooden replica Illibucks have been carved, each with the scores from games on its back. It's the second oldest trophy passed between Big Ten Conference programs. The Little Brown Jug was created in 1903. So there it is. The rivalry once included the smoking of a peace pipe between the members of the two junior honorary societies. This is unbelievable. It occurred at halftime. So at halftime, they go down a little bit of peace pipe, enjoy yourselves some peyote. This practice has not been done for many years. However, the trophy is still presented to the winning team for the previous year's contest between quarters.
3: Bad job out of me, Bo, for not thinking of this sooner. We should have had Michael Bennett on this week to tell his story about having the Illibuck trophy in his basement for a year. Have you heard this?
0: Come again?
3: Yeah, something happened after the game. He had the trophy and nobody came and got it, so he took it home.
0: Yeah, the Illibuck.
3: And it was in his basement for a year.
0: Oh my God, that's amazing. That's incredible. Absolutely incredible. They played 104 times, Ohio State 69, 30, and 4 against Illinois historically. So I guess if you think about it, if you think about the 1920s, I mean, that's Chick Harley, that's Red Grange. So you could understand how important that game was. This one certainly does not have that type of juice to it. Ohio State is a 4-score favorite in this game. It is a conference game, though.

0: Oh, and here's Ryan Day on the difference once Big Ten to play starts.
1: When you had the Texas game, game two, you know, you already kind of had it cranked up for that one. But now, yeah, you're right. I mean, now you're into conference play. So now it's just a little bit of a focus on, you know, the next goal, which is to win the conference. And so you want to do that. You have to win these conference games. You know, we want to make it to the CFP. We know the last one is the biggest one of the season. But all that being said, yeah, we're about to go on a run here, what, nine games. And it starts right here with a really good Illinois team. And I think that's what, you know, tribute to our conference. You know, every time you're in this conference, you're going to be playing against really good coaches and really good players. And this one's no different. You know, I think what Brett's done at Illinois is in line with what he's done everywhere he's been. You know, he's not only well-respected in the conference, but nationally for, you know, how he coaches and the staff and the players he recruits, and the scheme is always very, very sound. And this team's no different. So, you know, they have playmakers on the perimeter. Their quarterback's playing very well. So this is kind of how it's going to go. And we got to put a really good game plan together and prepare at a high level and then go put it on the field. And that's what it's going to take this week.
0: Brett Bielema, such a worthy adversary when he was at Wisconsin. He has certainly stabilized the Illinois program, something that hadn't been done for quite some time. They are very minimum. They are quite respectable. Every once in a while, capable of a very special season, at least by their standards. Here's Bielema on returning to the Shoe.
2: I think it's really cool to get over. They have an OHIO, which is pretty cool to be a part of. I distinctly remember being on the field and as a rookie head coach, I think I was in my second year. Tress was the head coach over there, and we're standing at midfield, and I'm like, man, I love my Ohio guys. Every one of them we do really well. And he goes, I know, right? And I didn't mean it like that. It was just kind of one of those. I think Ohio kids, you know, you guys know Pat Embleton. Pat's an Ohio guy. He's a Cleveland guy, and it's to a fault, right? They all just die on the sword for what they believe in, and I think that's absolutely awesome.
0: Jeez, to a fault. That's also a guy who wants to be in the business of having Ohio guys play at Illinois in a pretty big way. A lot of compliments there, and he even mentioned to a fault a little bit there too. But yeah, that's cool. Like, there is something to that that certainly happens. This is not the Illinois team that we saw last year. This team isn't quite on that level. So they're trying to mix some things up in terms of how they prepare for some road games. Here's Brett Bielema on that.
2: Play the way you want to play and do what you want to do on the road in the Big Ten is going to be a huge deal. So we actually had our first scrimmage was actually an away game scrimmage. We stayed in a different hotel than we ever stay at. I threw the meal at them that was completely different. We dressed in the visiting locker room. We had our offense perform from the visiting sideline. And there was a lot of things in that game that when I talked to leadership council the next day that they talked about how it was completely different, how it was something they noticed. So that goes into application this week on the road at Ohio State in one of the toughest environments you can play in college football.
0: Yeah, and the reality is in the last 30 years, Illinois has won three times. The one that's most notable is a 28-21 win here in early November of 2007. That was a senior day game, and then Ohio State won the next week. That was the game you talked about, Reese, remembering ones you'd like to relive. That was Ohio State up at Michigan and ended up winning the Big Ten championship the following weekend, thinking they were going to the Rose Bowl, and all of a sudden they ended up in the national championship game. Also lost in 01 to then number 12 Illinois. It's been mostly lopsided in the recent meetings because of conference alignment. They went 8 years without playing each other. But the scores from the games that have followed, 30-20, 30-0, 24-13, 17-7, 52-22, 60-35, 55-14, 28-3, 52-14, and 34-16. So this has been a very lopsided rivalry, if you could even call it that, through the years. But you will get their best. And that's one of the things that I think is kind of fun is from a Big Ten perspective, and you guys both kind of touched on this, Brett Bielema's lack of give a damn in these or just kind of a let it all hang out. Bake, I think you mentioned Shiano, a lot of similarities. Like he doesn't care if he loses by 42 or 24 or 12. Like, he's going to throw everything he can at Ohio State to try to spring an upset. And I respect the approach, Reese.
3: Yeah, look, this will be a preview for the last part of the show. It's backdoor Bert. But this Illinois team isn't Rashard Mendenhall and Juice Williams. This is Khalil Valentine and Caden Hauser. And they're going to, I think, late try to throw everything they can. But if you're Ohio State, you look at this as we're going to put our foot on the pedal early, and then we're going to be able to, in the third quarter, start rotating guys out. Because you also want to be fresh for Iowa next week, because I expect that to be a rock fight. This game will be squirrely early, and I think it's up to Ohio State to make sure that isn't going to be the case. Because I do think with the fan base and being in the fan base as much as we are, this does have an opportunity to where if it's 10-7 going into the second quarter and Illinois is only behind you by three, it could get a little nervy if you're not able to convert. I mean, 1-for-8 yeah. on third down against Kent State's bad. 1-for-8 on third down against Illinois. We're going to have a real interesting Monday on our hands.
4: Mm-hmm. Man, Reese, that scenario you just put out there of
3: with foot, a Brett on Bielema gas, team.
4: Foot on the gas early and then subbing guys in the third in a Big Ten game, like, that's a dream scenario for Ohio State, right? Like, they don't do those things. They don't even do those things against Kent State. So I don't know if I'd believe that. Illinois last year, I think, was a pretty good team.
0: Yeah, I agree.
4: And they scored in the regular season the most points that anyone did on Ohio State. And that game was kind of quirky, but it was never in doubt for the Buckeyes, I believe, that they were winning that game. And I think they won it 34-18 or 16 or something like that, whatever it was. This Illinois team is not as good as that team last year. No. So even if this game is a little quirky, I still do not expect it to be in doubt at all.
0: I wouldn't either, but I could see the back door coming open and Burt Bielema racing through it in a big way.
3: Like the probably, Kool-Aid it, man.
0: Absolutely like the Kool-Aid man. For some reason, I picture him with a platter of deviled eggs as well, but who knows? That's just what came into my head. Tim May coming up next with a preview. Bishop and Friends right here on the
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0: A little earlier than normal, but nevertheless, we expect greatness out of the great Tim May of the Tim May Show, FanStream Sports, right here at The Fan on the pregame show as well. It's Illibuck week, buddy. What is your favorite Illinois-Ohio State memory?
22: 1995. Eddie George goes off. Very reminiscent of the way Keith Byers went off like 11 years earlier when he had that record-setting game against when Ohio State came back from, what, 24-0 down or whatever the myth calls it now. And they came back and he scored, what, 5 touchdowns, including one without a shoe. That's Keith Byers. 11 years later, Eddie George, because in Illinois was running around telling everybody they owned Ohio Stadium. They owned Ohio State. And Eddie George, after having that ridiculous game against them, is on the standing on the bench waving a towel going, whose house is this? Whose house is this? So, yeah, that was, Illinois was as much a pain in the butt for Ohio State for a while as Michigan was during those times. But see him hold sway, that was pretty sweet.
0: So just to buttress Tim's point for the kids out there, from 84 to 94, Ohio State wins 1, 2, 3, 4 times against Illinois. Illinois won 6. So yeah. That's kind of what they used to be at that time. It does feel like Bielema in the current era has them about as good as they can be, although I don't think this team is in the vicinity of the team last year. It does feel like he's the right coach at the right time for Illinois, though, doesn't it?
22: Absolutely. I mean, they needed somebody who would get them back to, you know, whatever their roots were. I mean, when you walk in that stadium, they've got a statue of Red Grange there. That pretty much tells you, they've got to be a little bit in cutting the same mold as Wisconsin in terms of being physical. You're not always going to get the greatest players to go to Illinois as a group. But, Ron Zook had it going there for a little while from a recruiting standpoint, as you all know. But it's hard to maintain that at some of these places compared to like an Ohio State or, or a Georgia or a Texas. So, yeah, I think he's the best guy for that job. But like he even pointed out the other day, they're not apples and oranges, but they are kind of apples and pears in terms of their financial capability of going out and getting players or keeping them.
0: Absolutely. If they get some of those billionaires that they got as alumni involved, they could be right there in a hurry if they want to be able to do that. Ohio State plays Kent State. They cover, but they go 1 of 8 on third down, and it's just a little bit clunky and short yardage still. Is it a yellow flag for you? Is it a red flag for you? Where are you on the short yardage offense, third downs, red zone stuff for this Buckeye team?
22: Well, with rare, I mean, rare sort of exceptions. I talked about this with my good buddy Jeff Snook on my podcast even today. I mean, it's kind of been the bugaboo for Ryan Day offenses, for a while. And so eventually you're going to have to line up and knock somebody off the ball. You know, I mean, Ryan Day will tell you that. You know, we're running right here and you can't stop it. But right now it seems like some people can, and most people can. So it's definitely something they got to fix. I mean, you would like to see them be even more creative than putting a tight end, a glorified tight end, in at fullback and maybe two or three tight ends in front of him. You'd like to see them maybe go to a multi-back set, because you're still pretty much telegraphing this guy's going to get the ball, meaning the tailback, and you know the quarterback's not going to run, you know? So it's you're pretty much making it back to the good old days of football, but the defenses you're going against, even like a Kent State, they got guys that can shoot gaps and plug holes, man. And so, but I will add, you know, they were 1 out of 8, but they were 2 out of 4, I think, on fourth down. So 2 of those got fixed, you know, with the extra down. But yeah, it's like it's going to come. It's going to haunt you somewhere. So you do have to get it fixed. But it looks like they're trying. But I, you know, everybody always asks me about that. I go, well, somebody missed a block. That's why they didn't get the yard. You know, that's what it finally comes down to. But I don't know. I've always believed when you line up like in Texas, they had a fourth down and didn't make it. You had Jeremiah Smith out there 1-on-1.
0: Mm-hmm.
22: I would take my chances there 9 times out of 10.
0: I guess that leads to the next part of this is, as we're 3 games in, you had 1 talent equates game and you had 2 obviously lopsided games. Is there anything offensively that gives you a little bit of pause in terms of what they are doing or not doing?
22: Well, I mean, you just hit on it a second ago. I mean, short yardage, you know, of third down, you got to convert third downs. Yep. You know, your quarterback's got to be better on third down or fourth down. And that's kind of like been a little bit of a puzzle because Julian's saying, you know, what, completing 18 out of 22 or whatever. Mm-hmm. But, man, he's occasionally in every game he has like three or four balls or 2 or 3 balls. You go, what was that? You know, mm-hmm. And so that's a little bit of a concern. But I think offensively they're actually doing pretty well. But, Bo, you know this. What kind of sample size are we looking at right now?
0: I know.
22: I'll tell you what I liked last week, even though they should have outmanned Kent State and they did. I really like that Jake Cook, as the referee kept saying, 76 is now wearing 81. Mm-hmm. I don't think he ever took the 81 off, you know, but I really like that Bison 6-man offensive line approach, because Jake Cook, I kept zeroing in on him. He was folding over. Flashes. I mean, he was so that's a good look. But like I said, that was against Kent State where they're, what, 250-pound defensive linemen or wherever they were. This is going to be a different animal on Saturday. I mean, and plus, the good thing about Kent State is they lined up in a 3-man front a lot, so that gave them a little bit of a feel, the Buckeyes, for what's coming. But when you go to against a 3-3-5, they're going to be there's going to be somebody, quote, blitzing, end quote, every play, because you always bring 4 guys minimum, you know. So how's this offensive line going to swing and pick up what's going on? Because when you look at it, this is a veteran offensive line, and you have to say against Texas in the late third and fourth quarter, they couldn't get it done, and that was concerning. So you know, with just 3 games and only one of them a real like a competition game. Yeah, you've got to be able to move the other guys out of the way in those big games, because there's no doubt that the last 3 games they played like competition, the offense in some part of the game just hasn't been good enough.
0: All right, I'll get you out of here on this one. You watch more than just the Buckeyes. You watch the entire sport. We're about at the quarter pole here. Is there a team that you like that people aren't talking about enough around the country?
22: That's a good question.
0: Thank you. Thank you.
22: I'll tell you a player I like, and I think people are talking about him. Is that Jamario Taylor, the quarterback.
0: Jamario Taylor at Mississippi State.
22: Yeah.
0: Our buddy Clay Hall's happy right now.
22: Yeah. Oh, yeah. He's, you can hear him rooting, and he's not even on my show anymore. I think tomorrow is a big, big game for Ole Miss. I mean, I know everybody's talking about Ole Miss because of that win, but to get by Lane Kiffin, and if they can go to Florida on the week after, you know what I mean?
0: And get they're underdogs, Tim.
22: There's got to be a come down. But I think there are things to be had against Florida's defense. I really like Florida's offense, but I liked him before the season started. Tristan Chambliss can take you places, and if you give him half a chance. By the way, I just noticed, man, you've got the mouth of the South and the king of the North on this same show with me today. Is that a
0: you bridge the gap?
22: Have you ever had a trifecta like that? That's pretty good.
0: I mean, we're doing pretty good here. This is what we do on a Football Friday, buddy.
22: I know, man.
0: I'll see you, buddy.
22: Keep that check coming. I'm just joking. But no,
0: I'll see you, man.
22: But a team I'm really watching is tomorrow. UST and Oregon is going to be a harbinger game. I just want to that the winner of that game, especially if USC pulls that off, look out for USC.
0: Well, that leads into what's coming up next, because we're going to preview a wild weekend in college football. Appreciate your time as always, buddy.
22: You got it, brother.
0: Elimination games certainly could be for the Ducks, could be for the loser of LSU and A&M. The Big Ten and the SEC throwing a lot at the table this weekend at the wall. We'll see which teams stick coming up next. Bishop and Friends right here on The Fan.
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8: Good morning, I'm Eric Reese, number 7 Ohio State begins Big Ten play tomorrow. Buckeyes are 27.5-point favorites, hosting Illinois for a big noon kick. We'll have live fan pregame coverage Saturday morning at 6:30. Defensive end Zion Grady and right tackle Phillip Daniels are both listed as questionable for Saturday. Both missed last week against Kent State. It's week 6 in high school football. The fans' game of the week heads to Worthington. 5-0 Kilbourne hosts Delaware Hayes at 7 o'clock. Skip Mossick's going to have the pregame at 6:30. In the NFL last night, the Falcons ran all over the Packers, 35-14. In Green Bay. Atlanta's Bijan Robinson at 194 yards on the ground and 2 touchdowns. Week 2 continues Sunday at 1. Browns host the Panthers. Bengals are at the Steelers. And the NHL regular season begins next week. Jackets got the Adam Fantilli deal done yesterday. 6 years, $82.5 million. CBJ will wrap the preseason tomorrow against the Red Wings. 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
0: Doug LeMaurice coming up in 28 minutes from now. Paul Feinbaum an hour and 28 minutes from now. Coming up shortly when the Buckeyes have the ball. How will they adjust to Big Ten play? We will get to that, but we should start here. This is a massive weekend. It does not have the attention, I don't think, nationally, because the NFL's in full swing and there's all of that, that certainly the Texas-Ohio State weekend had, or even last week with Ole Miss and LSU, all eyes were on that return and the revenge game. But this one has some true blue, I do believe, elimination game possibilities for teams that nobody would thought would be in this position by the time you're at the end of September. If you go back to 20 most interesting programs, there were two teams that we said, if not now, when? There were two. It was Texas, who so far has held up their end of the bargain, but that could be a frisky game in Knoxville this weekend for them. But even with a loss, they're more than fine. They already have the best win of the season on their resume in the win against Ohio State a couple of weeks ago. The other one we said that about was Oregon. And they've had some injuries, and they just haven't looked right. They didn't look right in the opener against Boise State. That game against Oklahoma State wasn't even as close as the final score would lead you to believe and could have been a lot worse. They are at USC tomorrow in what I do believe is an elimination game for the Ducks. Now, I guess as I say that, I can course correct myself a little bit, because if they were to win out from there, they would win the Big Ten and they would be fine and they would get in at 10-2. But just from a vibe standpoint, I think Oregon needs this one in a big, big way. When you're talking about, and this isn't just a shot at them, it's just college football where we are in 2026. A lot of these guys that are on these rosters are mercenary type players. These are guys who came for the cash, who showed up. They're there for a year. You're trying to get them to buy into your culture. You're trying to get them to buy into the things that matter to you. And if it starts to go wrong, are they going to have the intestinal fortitude to stick with it? I think what we saw last year at places like Penn State and Clemson, and not blaming it all on transfers or anything like that, but just the day and age we're at in college football, when it starts to go wrong for one of these teams, you can get some guys start to push the chips in, and seasons can fall off the rails in a big way. We had two top five preseason teams last year who both ended up in a disaster season at Clemson and at Penn State. Oregon could be in one of those type of spots if they are to lose to USC this weekend. The other big game in the Big Ten, obviously, is Iowa at Michigan. Kind of a litmus test to see which one of those programs is real. How surprising is the Oregon struggles, are the Oregon struggles for you early on this season, fellas?
8: I would have said, had they got things right after the Boise State game, not very surprising. Two new coordinators, offense and a defensive coordinator. Boise State's a frisky team. They're playing at Western Michigan this Saturday. So
0: it's a fun one.
8: That's a game featuring two Broncos. And the winner is the winner has right now pony position or pole position for the group of six college football playoff bid. But then Oklahoma State happened. And I'm like, what the hell? This is as surprising as I can remember a team. This is even more surprising than Penn State last season, because I just didn't believe in James Franklin, and I thought Drew Aller was just never going to be the guy. With this Oregon operation, I thought Dante Moore was the guy, and I think there's been so much. I mean, the Knights just said $1 billion more is going to this university, and this is what you're going to put out here? Again, 84-0 against Portland State, but yeah, this has been as shocking as I can remember a start for a team I had national title hopes for.
9: So it's surprising, but I don't think I'm stunned. One, because they had the two coordinators, although I really did believe in Dante Moore that they would be able to overcome that. And it's also not shocking and stunning to me because of what we had last year with Penn State and Clemson. And that was kind of baffling a little bit. Like, Penn State, did I expect them to win the national championship? No, but I expected them to be there in the college football playoff making noise. And, Bo, you know, I thought Clemson was going to win the national championship. Mm-hmm. And just thinking that the game hadn't totally passed Dabo by, and it obviously, now with this happening this year, it obviously, like, it not only passed him by, it's 100 it's, miles down 71 right now.
0: It is. It absolutely is. I was looking at the splits for Dante Moore. He was pretty bad against Oklahoma State, guys. He was 14 of 29 for 191, two touchdowns, completed just 48% of his passes in that loss in Stillwater. Now, they can make it all right, beat USC on Saturday, and you're back in the mid-teens, and you're fine. And there's plenty still on the schedule. They still have the talent. They do have some injuries that are pretty significant. But that, to me, is the most interesting game of the weekend. Is that one more so even than Iowa at Michigan? Because I really don't believe either one of those teams can be truly dangerous to Ohio State big picture. I just don't. I do think that Oregon and USC both could. They are selling something a little bit different, and Oregon's proven it. They are a worthy adversary. Not only have they beaten you, they beat you for recruits, they beat you for portal guys. Can USC get into that? I think it's the biggest game Lincoln Riley's had at USC.
8: Yes,
0: I really do. I think. Right. I mean, he's building towards this. We're told the defense is better. They laid an egg last week at Rutgers, and that game was way closer than a lot of people thought. I actually had Rutgers covering that one. You got to watch those west to east, man. I'm telling you, pay attention to those on the soft earn, because that's always a tricky one going that way. Rutgers was never going to win that game. They were never going to win that game. USC was in control the whole way, but it's just one of those things where I just think the West to East is tricky. So I think this is a massive game for Lincoln Riley.
9: Who, after three games, is still trying to tell us that USC's defense is fixed? Like, we can see it with our eyes. It's not fixed.
10: It'll never be fixed with him.
9: They gave up 35 to Rutgers. They gave up, what, 23 to San Jose State?
10: 30
9: or whatever
10: to Louisiana.
9: Like, if somebody's still trying to give us that narrative and that Gary Patterson has come in and it's all good now and we've still got Rob Ryan here as a defensive consultant. And
0: is he around?
9: I believe he is.
10: He's still on the
0: staff.
9: Get out of here. Just miss us with that. We can see it. Like, if you're going to have to outscore people 45-42 every game, and if you can do it, congratulations. But you aren't stopping anyone.
10: He's the assistant head coach for the defense / linebackers.
0: Okay.
10: That's like one of their weakest areas. So
0: let's just do this. This is the next six for USC. This is the next six. Oregon, Washington, at Penn State, at Wisconsin, Ohio State, Indiana. If you're them 3-3 and you're doing cartwheels, I would think, I don't see any scenario how they're doing better. At best, they're going 4-2. They're not going, if they go 5-1, then they're as real as can be. And you tip your hat and you say, okay, we got a power out west in USC if they go 5-1 in that. I don't think they are.
9: In those six games, what's the over-under on points allowed by them?
10: They've got to score 56.
0: They're going to have to. Jordan, I mean, Maeva's a nice player, but they're going to have. This one is huge for Lincoln Riley. Massive. Massive. They need to beat Oregon. They need to do that. If he's got a real program, then they will beat Oregon. And they need to, based on what I just told you guys, based on the schedule going forward. They've got to take care of their business. The SEC's thrown some haymakers this weekend as well. We talked about the Big Ten games that are out there. Iowa, Michigan will have a little bit of an eye on. Obviously, we play Iowa next week, so keep an eye on that one a little bit. Texas at Tennessee. I don't think Texas is real, but I also think that something's still a little bit off with Arch. So could I see this being a four-quarter game? Yeah, absolutely I could. And I think probably the emotion of playing at his uncle's alma mater and all of the things that go with that is probably only going to add to it a little bit. This is also I don't like the look of this one because of the two oranges. Like the Volunteer orange against the burnt orange is kind of a weird, I don't like the look of that. So I'll be curious to see what that one is. And then you can't help but notice that Ole Miss, who I'd argue should be the number two team in the country based on what they've done, is at Florida as underdogs. That's noteworthy there. And so that's an interesting one there.
9: What else is noteworthy is the public continues to throw money on Ole Miss.
0: I know they do.
9: And that scares the crap out of me.
0: That tells me John Summerall is going to get a signature win at Florida this weekend. It's kind of my early read on that one as we get ready to do the scores here in a little less than an hour. And then a true absolute elimination game with LSU and Texas A&M. If LSU loses, it's their second conference loss. If Texas A&M loses, it's their second conference loss. You're cooked. And so those are two teams that both started in the top 10 in the country. Think about LSU in that opener against Clemson, all those guys on ESPN crowning them. They're going to win the national championship, all those things. They lose to A&M this weekend. It's all over. And I'm telling you, with Leavitt, with his inconsistencies throwing it, they can absolutely lose to A&M. Absolutely. I don't think they have a back they can rely on for all their spending in the portal. They don't. So the tight ends hurt. Wouldn't surprise me if A&M did. I'm not going to pick it that way, but I think that is a true elimination game in the SEC with LSU and Texas A&M.
9: And I would, if I'm LSU, and I know they just came off the tough loss to Ole Miss, but if I'm LSU, I'm extremely nervous that Texas A&M got handled by Kentucky last week. Because I'm pretty sure they're going to be guns a-blazing coming into this one.
0: Yeah, I also think it's possible that Texas A&M doesn't have a quarterback to win at the highest level in Marcel Reed. Like, can he really be somebody who chases a game if they have to throw it? I don't know. I think he's a one-script guy. I think they got to play from ahead, and then they're fine. But if they have to chase. So think about it. That's other than your game, which all eyes will be on, that's five haymaker games at least. And you mentioned even another good one in the group of six with Boise State and Western Michigan. So this is it's a massive weekend in college football. Turn our attention back to the Buckeyes. Offensively, what do we need to see to be happy on a Reaction Monday? You'll hear from Coach Day and some of the principals coming up next. Bishop and Friends, right here on The Fan.
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21: From the Logan AC and Heat Services Weather Center.
28: We have that filtered sunshine out there for the rest of the day. Kind of those high thin clouds working overhead. Highs in the upper 60s to around 70, making for a very nice fall day. Overnight, mostly clear skies, maybe some patchy fog, lows in the upper 40s. Saturday, mostly sunny, 70. For The Fan, I'm 10 Weather Impact meteorologist Justin Gertz.
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0: 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Buckeye Jewelry starting at just $99. Sawmill Easton, they will take care of you. I assure you of that. We had the weather there. I dropped NBC off at Uncle Ted's breakfast every Friday morning that he puts on for the football team, and it was 43 degrees when we got in the car this morning at 6:30 to head to breakfast. And I thought, we're back. Like, just bottle this. Like, 74 and sunny, low 50s at night. We're back, baby. This is all that we've hoped for. Fall is here, and this is the apex. Hopefully the rain stays away for a while, and we just get sun and breeze and sort of warm days and cool, crisp nights. Those are the wins for us, for sure. Ryan Day looking for some wins for his offense. Let's start with his scouting report on what he expects from the Illinois defense.
4: You know, every play is a blitz from different angles, from different fronts. And you know, they do a good job of trying to create chaos. So, you know, you got to be really clean in your preparation, making sure that, you know, where everybody is, the communication, and staying on schedule. You know, they thrive on chaos and creating negative plays. They try to get you on your heels. So when you play against a team like this, you got to be clean, but you got to be on the attack and you got to be the aggressor.
0: This one's personal for me. The defensive coordinator for Illinois is a guy named Bobby Houck. He's a Montana Grizzly. Two separate stints for the Grizz. So if we can hang 100, Coach, let's go ahead and do it on that side of things. So one of the topics of conversations leading into this has been short yardage and running backs and all of those things. Ryan did have some thoughts on his running back room through three games. Here are those thoughts.
11: You know, you want to be slow too and fast through. You want to be violent through the line of scrimmage. You have to feel the blocks in terms of like what's going on. You got to deliver the linebackers in some of the zone game. But, you know, when it comes to gap scheme, we're downhill. Like, we're not, you know, there's not much to read there. We are downhill when it comes to that. But also in the zone schemes, you know, the vision and understanding how, where that's going to hit is something I think those guys are getting a better feel for. I do. But when it comes to the second level, I think that there's been signs in the first two games that was very good. Not in this past game when you watch the film. So that's a challenge to them. Yeah, but we got to get better in those areas. I thought we had some really good big holes in the game, and those should have been explosive plays, and they weren't. So, but those guys know that. They're challenged. They own it. And so we got to have a good week of practice, and we got to make sure we're practicing some of those situations. Not that we haven't done it. It was a huge emphasis in the offseason. So it needs to show up here against Illinois.
0: Sometimes when Coach Day talks, you ought to pay attention to what he says. Mike tells me he's not thrilled with his running back room. So they need to be a little bit more explosive coming out of that room. There is an explosive player in that room beyond Bo Jackson, who ran for 1,000 yards last year. Jacoby Jackson's been really good in short yardage. Legend Bays, though, the home run hitter, we've seen that. We're curious where he is from an injury standpoint. And I do think, guys, big picture offensively, it's kind of a put up or shut up time for some of these guys who are getting carries and targets. It's time to establish yourself as worthy of being in the starting 11 at Ohio State. It's time to show that you are worth what you were compensated to come here and go. And I think that counts for veterans, and I think that counts for young guys. I'll be very curious to see if Chris Henry gets an earlier look in this game. He was obviously explosive in the play last week against Kent State, and obviously he was highly sought after for a reason. There are things physically he has that nobody else on the roster does. Has he earned more playing time this week? Has Legend Bay's health and earning more playing time, has that been something that's happened? I do think they need to pare down the running back room a little bit to find a true bell cow, or at least somebody behind Bo Jackson who can give you that change of pace. And I do think you're going to see some of that. I think it's for this roster, in terms of the non-negotiables, Julian, Jeremiah, the middle interior of the offensive line, I think Bo's kind of in that mix. It's time to go. This is Big Ten play. You've been here all summer. You've been here through winter conditioning, through spring, been here through camp, the non-conference start to the season. If you're going to be a contributor on a team that can win a national title, I do think now you better get ignited.
10: Yeah, I really wonder what happened with Isaiah West. I mean, from getting carries with the ones during training camp to not even seeing the field until games are in hand. There have been a pair of availability reports, and Legend Bay has not appeared on either. So that's good news going into Saturday. No Philip Daniels has me wondering if they do get him, or he's questionable, is what his designation is, Philip Daniels. If they do get him back healthy, what that means up front. Where is, are we sure right now the five they've got up front are their best five, or does Daniels rotate back in? Because I also think that has a great amount to do with the production at the running back. You're not getting the kind of push and the aggression off the line of scrimmage that you thought you were going to get with so much returning experience coming back for Ohio State's offense. And I agree with you. This has to be a, this guy's going to be our bell cow. He's going to earn it. And then Legend Bay, I think has to factor into your second guy out of the backfield. If he's not going to be running between the tackles, get him the ball in space. And then maybe Jacoby Jackson in red zone and short yarded situations. But if it's going to be Bo, then let it be.
9: So the Big Ten Conference has instituted that injury report this week. And I thought it was weird. Why not just start it at the beginning of the season? But yeah, maybe they're weird, just doing it for conference games, I guess. But well, let's just try it out for conference games. Why not do it all year? Because I heard Bielema, as I was listening to some of him this morning, talking about what a colossal pain in the arse, according to him, it was.
10: He's right.
9: Because they have to do one on Wednesday, Thursday, Friday. They have to do one every day starting Wednesday leading up to the game.
0: Yeah.
9: So I thought it was interesting, but it is interesting that Legend Bay isn't on there. Reese, you talk about Philip Daniels. It sure seemed like from Ryan Day's comments that Gabe Van Sickle was starting this week regardless, which I don't know if that's a tell or if that's a, we just want to ease Philip back into this, but.
10: Can you ease anybody into anything in October?
0: You can in Bloomington. I'll tell you that. I don't know if you can next week. I'm very curious to see what Iowa looks like. Like you can, I think you can have your B plus game, your B game tomorrow and you're fine. You may even still cover with your B plus game. This is not last year's Illinois team. They're not as explosive. Defensively, they don't have the type of weaponry that they had a year ago to kind of be able to stand in there and take some punches with you. I thought their resolve last year was admirable, the way they kept fighting in that game and made it friskier into the third and fourth quarter. But this team isn't as good as last year's team. Not to say Bielema can't get it back, you know, next year and get right back in the portal and get right back after it. But my view of this Illinois team is if they can win 6-7 games, that's a win for them this season. Conversely, Iowa, you get a look at them tomorrow against Michigan. Are they going to have the firepower to run with you? No, probably not. But at the same time, could they be a little frisky at their place in that game? Yeah, they probably could, and that will be a stiff road test. No, it's not Austin at night, but that place is loud, and they'll be fired up for that game in a big, big way. And so I do think you need to start to get a little bit of momentum, and you need to have some knowns. Like, You mentioned Isaiah West. I would say the same thing to Devin McEwen. Devin McEwen had a start to camp. He's earned himself a spot as one of the three receivers who are out there the most. Now, it's not on him that Julian sailed the throw with the pressure coming right at him, and he sailed it. Not on him. He was open. Just put it on him, and you beat Texas. Okay, fine. But he does need to start to validate the time that he's getting with the play. So if not, then you got to find somebody else who can be able to do it. So I do think the lights aren't bright tomorrow, but the lights are on. And the guys who show up tomorrow are going to be the guys you're going to trust next week in Iowa City and potentially the guys you're going to trust in Bloomington in a month. So I do think the clock on that starts to tick. Go ahead, Big.
9: So is this a Motel 6 game you're saying?
0: That's what I think. So it's a motel. On. It's not a hotel. It's not a resort, but the lights are on. Come on in. I do think all of those things are appropriate. Your attention ought to be up. Doug Le Maurice coming up in 2 minutes. Bishop and Friends right here on The Fan.
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0: thought the Big Ten depth would show up this year, and it didn't. You know, Illinois losing to Duke didn't help here. You know, USC is really important for this now. Penn State, how they look this week is really important for the league now, right? As we like, is Penn State going to be real and not just a product of its schedule? But there's still other stuff. You know, the SEC is going nuts this week about having four ranked games. You know, LSU, Texas A&M is two teams who lost last week, right? So like, you're fired up for LSU, Texas A&M, like Missouri, Mississippi State. We're fired up for that because it's a game of like a 19 versus 23. Mississippi State, which took it to Minnesota, actually might be good. Mm-hmm. It feels to me like Missouri's been ranked for 4 years, and I have no idea why. Like, why is Missouri ranked? And if you're thumping your chest about a ranked game there, like, whatever, bro. But also, like, Minnesota-Washington could be ranked. Like, if Minnesota had beaten Mississippi State and Washington had played up to, like, Washington's been dorking around all year. If they had looked like a lot of people thought they would look, that could be an 11 Eastern ranked game for the Big Ten that we could get people fired up about. Instead, it's like, who cares about Minnesota-Washington? So on some level, the Big Ten has only itself to blame. On another level, the SEC remains a Ponzi scheme.
1: It does, and I at a certain level, I think that it does. I do think that they still get, from the pollsters, an incredible benefit of the doubt because the, how they have curated these brands. And they have just, it's a propaganda machine, honestly, that's incredibly successful. And for the longest time, they had CBS at 3:30, and some of it was validated, like you and I've talked about. You have to acknowledge the Saban run and all of those things. They had a bunch of teams that won national titles, all of that. But those are that's in the rearview mirror, and yet the pollsters still really give them an incredible benefit of the doubt.
0: Well, you know, the AP poll, I think it should exist. I think preseason polls should exist. I wish it was better, right? And I don't blame the people who vote. I blame the structure. You got to get your ballot in, like when you've barely gotten any sleep. Why do we have to ballot have the ballots in by Sunday at noon? That's nuts to me. Mm-hmm. Find people who cover the sport nationally. I wish it would be better. But like, the bottom line is, like, you shouldn't be trumpeting things just based, like, you know, again, like some of the honks in the SEC, it's like, look at Oklahoma's schedule. They have seven ranked teams left on the schedule. And it's like, bro, like, we all know, like, the AP poll is kind of like, you know, it's not the greatest. But so, like, don't just throw that out at me and ask me to be impressed, right? So Iowa, Michigan's a ranked game this week, right? Yep. Are there a lot of Big Ten people walking around being like, oh, baby, yep, Iowa, Michigan, that's what it's all about? We know the deal. They might be good. They might not be good. You know, Landis and I were talking about it. Landis said, what if Iowa, Michigan is the eighth best team in the Big Ten versus the ninth best team in the Big Ten, right? Mm-hmm. That might be true. I don't know. Tony Petitti's not having a press conference because Iowa and Michigan are playing each other and they're both ranked, right? We know the deal. So it's just one of those that, like, you have to analyze the things that matter. I like the polls, but you can't just look at the polls and be like, aha, we're good, because everybody knows that's not how it works.
1: As you're saying that, I'm thinking to myself, collectively, do the rest of us have to do a better, and I know you've championed this for a long time, but should the Big Ten and its television partners do a better job of illuminating Iowa and Michigan? Do we do enough? I mean, because you think about the SEC, they sell environment, Doug, and then they also sell, it's Costanza, right? It's not a lie if you believe it, Jerry. And if LSU or Mississippi State, whichever one loses this week, they'll just replace them with Mississippi State.
0: Right.
1: If they beat Missouri, like, they just on to the next.
0: LSU beats a lousy Clemson team. People are like, is LSU the best team in the country? Absolutely. Ole Miss beats LSU. People are like, Ole Miss is awesome. Florida's favored over Ole Miss. If Florida beats Ole Miss, people are going to be like, is Florida awesome, right? And it's a Ponzi scheme. It's bang, bang, it bang, is. Bang. And then somebody's going to beat Florida, and then they're going to be like, oh, is that team awesome? And it's like, well, no, none of them are awesome, right? But I like, when you talk about Iowa, Michigan, there are flaws in that game. Mm-hmm. There are also good players and good coaches and good football in that game. So, yeah, I mean, like, I do think this is back. You and I have had this conversation a million times. I do think the Big Ten could talk about that, like, realistically, but also, like, you can find the things that are good in that, right? Like, Michigan, Iowa is not only to be mocked. Phil Parker is one of the great defensive minds in college football, right? And has been for 20 years. Like, that Iowa defense, how does this Iowa defense, year after year after year, keep doing what it does?

0: It's one of the great stories in college football. Like, Jay Hill is a great defensive mind. For Michigan to have him as a defensive coordinator, that's a great hire. Like, let's dig into how good these Michigan and Iowa defenses might be. And instead it's like, I don't know, who's Iowa's quarterback? Is Bryce Underwood any good? These teams are both boring. Like, there's some good ball there, but the SEC would prop it up.
1: The SEC would prop it up.
0: And so we don't want to lie to our people and tell them that Michigan, Iowa is something that it isn't. But again, don't shove Missouri, Mississippi State, don't shove Texas A&M, LSU down my throat, because I also know what the reality is with those.
1: Absolutely not. And so if you're Petitti this week, the big game, obviously, from a are they real contenders perspective is Oregon, USC. Oregon has the most stupefying loss of the season to me, losing the way that they did to Oklahoma State. USC, give them a little pass on the trip to Rutgers. I just think those cross-country trips are really tough for the West Coast teams. If you're Petitti, and you have two choices, USC annihilates Oregon, or Oregon wins tough, which one benefits the league more?
0: Probably, like, a good game, I think, benefits the league best, right? So I'll take the tough game. Man, Oregon's not dead. They were a popular national title pick, and just when you thought they were dead, they're not. But guess what? That wasn't easy. And you got it, like, USC's for real. I think this is one of those, like, you want good ball because we're out of the non-conference. You're not going to get cross-conference comparison. Now we're just letting our eyeballs tell us. Is a conference game, is the Big Ten any good? Do USC and Oregon both look like good teams? Are Dante Moore and Jaden Maeva both making plays? But are the defenses both making it tough? Is there good play in the trenches on both sides of the ball? Are there real athletes and playmakers at the skill positions? All those things. Like, you want all that across the board. Both these teams have injuries, right, to some of their skill guys, which is not great. Both teams have questions about their defenses, right? That's not great. Give me a good game. But yeah. I do think, like, if you can retain some of, like, Oregon's still real, but holy moly, USC's here. You and I have had that conversation. Yep. The arrival on the scene of USC as a real team would be huge. So, like, we cannot underestimate that. I think USC has to get one of these. They get Oregon, Ohio State, and Indiana. USC has to win one of those, and I think they will. That's huge for the league, but also, like, play a great game. And I would just be leaning into, like, hey, guess what? This is great West Coast football. They chose to be part of us. Mm-hmm. What an addition. And we were talking about that on our shows this week. We've been talking to West Coast reporters.
1: Yeah.
0: You compare the additions of USC, UCLA, Oregon, and Washington to the three previous additions of Rutgers, Maryland, and Nebraska. Holy moly. This West Coast thing's a grand slam. Let's remind people of that. What a great addition. What a great game that we can call a Big Ten game this week. We're so happy to have these West Coast people. They're one of us. These are our guys. Welcome. Glad you're here. Go play a banger on NBC on Saturday night and show people how good this league is.
1: Yeah. From your mouth to Tony Petitti's ears and all of ours ears as well. That's exactly how you sell this thing. All right. In terms of real concerns for this Ohio State team, and so much, look, Julian hits McEwen and no one's having this conversation. You make a field goal, nobody's having any of these conversations, but perhaps that illuminated some of the shortcomings. For example, short yardage is a real problem now. It was 1 of 8 last week. You had 2 for 4 on fourth down, and on money downs, you're not great, even against a team like Kent State. What are you seeing there, and how big of a, is it a yellow flag for you? Is it a red flag for you?
0: So, my great ball-knowing partner, Bill Landis, did a great breakdown this week on the short yardage stuff. A lot of it is on the tight end blocking. There's actually some stuff there that's like you go through it, and it's like it's not really the offensive line. It's not really the backs. Like Jacoby Jackson tripped over a lineman at the goal line on one play. Like that's kind of weird stuff that happens. They wind up in a situation sometimes with this 12 and 13 personnel with the tight ends where like – we're not trying to attack anybody. Bill and I on our subscription show this week re-ranked all the position groups. The tight end room's the worst group on the team. Someone's got to be the worst. I think they put fewer resources into it, right? I don't think they're trying to be tight end you. So, like, we have to be realistic about that. If you're going to pay Jeremiah Smith, then guess what? You're not going to have the best tight ends in the country. They wind up putting a lot of stuff in short yardage on tight end blocks, and it's not good. It's not good so far. So there's some of this of, like, It can lead you to concerns about the backs and the line, and we don't actually think it's that. So I think they just need to make sure you're putting key plays on your key people. And I think that has not happened. I think over the last 2 years that has not happened with some of the overly tight end heavy packages. So I think that's something to look out for. And then, like, I'm also really curious about you. Like, Ryan's really been talking a lot this week about quarterback competitiveness.
1: Yeah.
0: And that's just like, that's not even code. That's like, Julian, let's go win this game, brother. Mm-hmm. So, like, I'm really looking for some out of structure. And I think this can even be in short yardage. Put a little bit of it on Julian Sand. Like, maybe you don't have to run into the line, right? Like, I'm very curious about out of structure playmaking Julian Sand this week.
1: Folks, and that is why when we have Doug on, I say you're about ready to get smarter. So if you read BillandDougShow.com, you get smarter too. That breakdown, the tight end information, that's the type of stuff you get. Thanks for your time, buddy, as always.
0: Thaanks, brother. Talk to you soon.
1: There he goes. Doug Lamorese, The Bill and Doug Show on YouTube and BillandDougShow.com on the Brian Heating and Cooling Systems Fan Guest Hotline. We'll do a little thing or not a thing up next. Bishop and Friends right here on The Fan.
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20: All right, so we talked about this at the top of the program, but I think it's worth a re-mention that the Browns made it officially official yesterday with the announcement that Nick Chubb will return to Cleveland and sign a one-day contract to retire. As a member of the organization, Mary Kay Cabot of Cleveland.com says Browns' Nick Chubb will also be in attendance for the home opener Sunday against the Panthers in a game you can hear right here on The Fan with pregame coverage at 11 o'clock. Then Mary Kay speculates, will he smash the guitar again in his Batman mask? Thing or not a thing?
1: Well, you don't need Mary Kay for the first part. I can tell you with factual that he is doing all of those things. And so the smash guitar, I'm not sure about if he's going to do that or not. It would seem to be a natural that he would do that. It is also Legends Weekend for them. So I think Alex Mack and Brian Brennan are becoming Browns legends.
21: Oh, lovely.
1: Yeah, man.
21: Brian Brennan.
1: So, yeah, he's an all-timer. And by the way, still looks like he could run routes, if you're curious. Still looks like he could run routes at a very high level. Nick Chubb is, I said this off the top, worth reiterating. To me, he is my kid's generation Bernie Kosar. He's the one that the approval rating is a billion on Nick Chubb. And I think he's going to go down as one of the most beloved Browns of all time. And I think he definitely is, along with Joe Thomas, and probably maybe even more so than Hoff, just from the standpoint of he's a running back, so kids could see it. He may go down even more popular than Joe from that reason, because his team's won some. Joe's teams really didn't win much at all. Nick's teams did. They went to the playoffs. They won a playoff game, those things. And Nick was in the middle of all of that. So I think he's going to go down as one of the most popular Cleveland Browns of all time, and deservedly so.
21: I think this is a huge thing. I think it's a great thing. I think it's a massive thing. And I also think it's a thing that sucks, because that means injuries took mm-hmm. him away from us way sooner than it should have. I said it earlier. He's my favorite Brown since they returned in 1999, and it's not even close. And he's right there with Eric Metcalf as my favorite Browns of all time. This dude came back from two of the most devastating knee injuries you've ever seen. Like, this wasn't just a torn ligament. This was everything in your knee torn and blown out twice. He did it in college, and it's why the Browns got him for a steal in the second round when they drafted mm-hmm. him. And then he came back, and he wasn't the same, but he played another year and a half. Half a year for the Browns, and then a full year with the Texans. And you've seen the videos of this dude squatting. It's probably why he was such a peak physical shape that he was able to do that. I hate that injuries derailed his career, but I'm super happy that he's going to retire as a Brown and get honored this week.
1: My favorite picture of him is that one where he's lining up to run the 100-yard dash in high school, and he looks like Bo Jackson already. And he does like the squat leap thing, and the freeze frame is him leaping, and there's a kid standing next to him. He looks like NBC. And I'm thinking, like, can you imagine being some kid in Georgia and you light up to run the 100 meters and to your right is Nick Blankenchubb?
21: I just imagine that's like some kid. I don't even know what the school would be, but some kid getting ready to guard Sonny Styles.
1: Right.
21: And like, basketball. What are we doing? Like, what? Huh? What is
1: Why
21: this?
1: Am I here? We're not even the same species, thus.
20: Along with Cleveland honoring some of the best damn Browns of all time, the best damn band in the land will make a halftime performance while the Browns are blowing out the Carolina Panthers Thibodeau will hit the field at halftime of the game. Again, Cleveland and Carolina Sunday at 1 o'clock. Earlier today, Brett McMurphy and the team at On3 reported Miami of Ohio, James Madison, and UConn are trying to join the American Athletic Conference. They're reporting ads despite overtures from those schools, including $30 to $40 million of an offer from Miami. Sources said the league is not expanding at this time. Thing or not a thing?
1: Well, this is a massive thing. And James Madison has made it to the college football playoff. UConn feels, obviously, UConn's won national championships and the preeminent basketball program, men's and women, over the last 25 years in college basketball. So those two, but then you see Miami and you go, well, what are they doing in this mix? This is a, you know, established MAC team and has been for a long time. And then you get to that part of this, Reese, the big reveal where they're willing to pay $30 or $40 million to join the league. And I'm not, it'd be silly for me to sit here and act about what Miami has and what they don't have in terms of funding. But if they're willing to do that, that tells me that they're basically doing SMU light is what they're trying to do here. They're saying we will buy our way in if that's what it takes. And from their perspective, why can't Miami, Ohio be James Madison? Why not? We saw them do it in basketball. They were undefeated last year into the tournament. They got an at-large bid in the MAC into the NCAA tournament. And why not? If they have that kind of money that they can buy their way in, then maybe they ought to shoot a little higher.
21: So the Miami thing is interesting because they just, I mean, maybe it's because they always have been. They just seem like a perfect fit for the MAC. I wonder how much money they got from that basketball run and how much this is helping them. Also, I kind of feel like if you want to be a major player nowadays, why don't you put that $30 or $40 million into your football team and get a roster? And maybe then you can really make some noise and maybe the conferences will be coming and asking you to join them.
1: So what, let me just pull this up. Reese, this is in your wheelhouse. Your thoughts on this as I'm looking something up.
20: Well, everybody's trying to leave the Mid-American Conference, right? Like you saw Northern Illinois skedaddle for the Mountain West, Sacramento State. The Mid-American Conference said, yeah, we'll take your money. Please come join us. Because you're starting to see other schools like Miami. There's been rumors of other schools in Ohio looking to get out of the Mid-American Conference. I don't know why the American Athletic Conference wouldn't see $40 million and take it.
1: Yeah.
20: So it's bad for the MAC. UConn has been independent and they've kind of, you know, floated around. James Madison would be huge for the AAC. And they could make a real push to become one of those Power Five conferences if they added those schools, I think.
1: Why can't like OU and Miami be James Madison? I mean, their endowments are the same. The endowment at Miami is a little over a billion. The endowment at OU is almost 900 million. I mean, I guess you got to have really wealthy people who are willing to support it and support the programs and all of that, but I don't know. That's an interesting one.
21: I guess you got to hire Kurt Cignetti, right?
1: Yeah. There you go. There you go.
20: Big time matchup in the Big 12 on Saturday at 3:30. Central Florida hosts TCU. On Wednesday night, UCF announced they're doing unlimited hot dogs for all fans through halftime. It's only available for fans who purchase the hot dog pass. Per Golden Knight Athletics, the $64 pass includes unlimited hot dogs through halftime. Although it is limited to 2 hot dogs per trip to the concession stand. Thing or not a thing?
1: I don't know why everybody doesn't do this, because how many hot dogs can you really eat? There's no way you're losing money on this thing. Like, what are you going to have? At most 3? At most. Like, who's sucking down more than 3 hot dogs in a football game?
21: Well, I mean, there's a lot of college kids that probably would be, but when you do it to 2 at a time, you're going to be standing in line all night, and you're not going to see the football game.
20: This isn't unlimited.
21: So this isn't a like, I mean, at least at Dime a Dog Night, what, they limit you to 5 at a time, so you can sit and enjoy some of the game before you got to go back. This doesn't seem like it's worth it to pay $64. I wonder what the normal ticket price is.
1: But because something is free, do we feel the need to just gorge ourselves in it?
21: Nothing is ever free. Like,
1: no, it's not. Like, what's your wins? All right. Speaking of wins, did I win last week?
21: Yes, you did. You beat me by a game, Bo. You went 7-4. I went 6-5.
1: All right. So that was the winner last week. So I'm 2-1 against you, I think, on the year. We'll see. But we have winners that we're going to hand out coming up next. Winner gets a 20-person away game tailgate. That's right. 20-person away game tailgate. Please get, we'll get all that information. It's at Hothead Burritos. Know the scores. First caller will have me. Second caller will have Bake. 821-9710 is the phone number. We will attempt to know the scores coming up next. Bishop and Friends right here on The Fan.
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22: 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Schumer, 95. Bernie Sanders, 92. 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
20: Good morning, I'm Eric Reeser. Number 7 Ohio State welcomes Illinois to the Shoe Saturday at noon. Buckeyes bounce into conference play, 27.5-point favorites. They've won the last 10 in the Illibuck series. We'll have live fan pregame coverage starting tomorrow morning at 6:30. It's week 6 in high school football. The fans' game of the week heads to Worthington. 5-0 Kilbourne hosts to Delaware Hayes at 7 o'clock. The NHL regular season begins next week. CBJ got the Adam Fantilli deal done yesterday. 6 years, $82.5 million. The 21-year-old Fantilli says he wants to be on the ice as the Blue Jackets wrap the preseason tomorrow in Detroit versus the Red Wings. Baseball's regular season wraps up Sunday. Guardians are in the postseason for the 8th time in 10 years. Cleveland leads Chicago by one game in the Central. Guardians are in Kansas City this weekend. They must finish with a better record than the White Sox. 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
20: All right, who are our contestants?
21: So we have Drew in Pickerington. He was our first caller, so he is tied to Bo's picks. And then we've got Chris in Hilliard, who was caller number two. So unfortunately for him, he's got me.
1: So we've gone, I've gone a combination of 7-4 every week. So I went 7-4, 4-7, 7-4 for an overall of 18-15. So far, I'm 2-1 against you week to week, Bake. What are you overall?
21: I have gone a combination of the numbers 5-6 every week. So I was 5-6, 5-6, and then 6-5 last week. I am 16-17 on the season.
1: All right, on we go.
20: Week onward 4 in college football conference play for the Big Ten. No better place to be on a Friday night than Bloomington, Indiana?
1: Yeah.
20: The 5th-ranked Hoosiers are 20.5-point favorites hosting Northwestern tonight at 8, Bo.
1: Northwestern, a weird one in that there are teams in college football that have played 4 games. These guys have only played 2 games so far this season. And they've been respectable. They took care of South Dakota State 34-18 at home, and then they beat Colorado, took them behind the woodshed 41-7. Look, Indiana is winning this game. There's not a single doubt in my mind or anybody's mind that they're winning this game, but I do think that maybe Northwestern's a little frisky. So perhaps a late backdoor cover for Aiden Childs. Give me Indiana winning this game. Indiana 35, Northwestern 17.
21: So the win over Colorado was eye-opening, and I don't think Colorado's any good, but Northwestern just hammered them. However, Bo, did you see people were questioning Kurt Cignetti in his 38-0 win?
1: I did.
21: Did you hear what he had to say?
1: No, play it.
21: I'll play it for
1: you. If you can.
7: What are we, 20-2, 29-2?
8: Yeah.
7: I mean, when we came, I saw the pictures, 10,000 people in the stands. You know, don't bitch about a 38-0 win.
21: I might have.
1: He's full Saban. He's now full Saban.
21: I mean, he's a disciple, right?
20: He's the most successful Saban disciple outside of what, Kirby Smart?
21: Seems like it.
1: Those two.
21: Yeah.
1: He's probably more considering the degree of difficulty, quite honestly.
21: I might have picked Northwestern to cover, but not after that. Give me Indiana 41-17.
20: All right, we got a pair of Nooners we're going to pick. We'll do one now, one at the end of the program. That's the Buckeyes and the Illini. Ohio State's a 27.5-point favorite there. But that's for the end of the program. Tomorrow, game day is going to be there. The president's going to be there. Will there be communication issues? Because the Secret Service will be all over the airwaves.
1: This is crazy.
20: In Knoxville. Number 14, Tennessee hosts top-ranked Texas. The Longhorns, the 4.5-point road favorite bake.
21: Man, Texas, Tennessee... and the Donald, that's a lot of orange in Neyland Stadium this weekend.
1: Is. Different shades.
21: I think this is a close game, but I just don't believe in Tennessee. Give me Texas 27-20.
1: I see it very similarly to you. I think that it is competitive. I do think Texas pulls away. Give me Texas 31, Tennessee 24.
20: At 3:30 in Athens, the Georgia flavor, the second-ranked Bulldogs are 13.5-point favorites, hosting Oklahoma, Bo.
1: I think Oklahoma's pure, unadulterated trash. And I think they're going to get taken bigly behind the woodshed by the Georgia Dogs. I got Georgia big in this one, 38-7.
21: Oklahoma sucks.
1: They're
21: and
1: terrible.
21: They're gutless. And Johnny Mateer, he's not even a poor man's Baker Mayfield anymore. I think it's a little closer than you, Bo. Georgia 31, Oklahoma 16.
20: 3:30 in the swamp. John Summerall says Las Vegas is on that good because they've got the Gators. 3.5-point favorites hosting Ole Miss, Bake.
21: I know that Florida looks better, and I know that Ole Miss is coming off an emotional win, and I know Kawan Lacy's banged up a little bit, and I know everybody, the whole public, is on Ole Miss.
1: They are.
21: I just can't believe that Florida is going to blow them out. And I can't believe at the end of the game that Trinidad Chambliss, the best backyard football player in America, doesn't make a play to win this game. I can't believe I'm doing it, but I'm going Ole Miss 31-28.
1: So this goes against, and by the way, I was on that I was going to be off on the NFL yesterday based on week one. So take this all with a grain of salt. But everything in me about picking games says Florida's going to win by 10. Everything. All the public on Ole Miss. All of it. No Kiwan Lacy. Coming off an emotional win. All of that stuff. But I'm with you. I think there's a little magic in Trinidad Chambliss, and I think it continues at least for another week. I don't know if they can keep it up all season long. This is the biggest game in the swamp in a long, long time. I think Ole Miss does win a close game, 31-30.
20: Someone's taking their first loss tomorrow at 3:30 in the Big House. Number 18, Michigan hosts number 17, Iowa. It's the Wolverines, 5.5-point favorites, Bo.
1: And I don't understand why they are. And so this is one where I'm going to apply the opposite logic. I don't think Michigan's good enough to be favored by 5.5 over anybody. They have shown some signs of life in recent weeks with Underwood at quarterback, and I do think it continues. I think Michigan wins this one by 7, 21-14.
21: Yeah, I think this is going to be a lower scoring game. I think the Hawkeyes, though, have a little bit of offensive firepower that just might be too much for the Wolverines. Iowa remains unbeaten. They give Michigan their second loss of the year, Iowa 24-18.
20: At 5 o'clock tomorrow in Happy Valley, number 13, Penn State is a 10-point favorite hosting Wisconsin, Bake.
21: I know we talked about Penn State having a dominant win here and maybe helping out the Big Ten Conference and solidifying their spot. I still don't believe in them, though. Penn State gets the win, but it's close, 24-20.
1: You and I see this one very, very similarly. There's another factor here from the Penn State side of it, and I do think that Penn State ought to be getting a little bit of respect for how they started. They've handled their business. They've done all of the things that are necessary to be able to do it. But Coey Howard is not playing in this game, and he's kind of a one-man wrecking crew for their offense on a pass-catching side of things. That's a big, big note for me. I think Penn State does win this game, but I'm with you. I got it like 24-21, something like that.
20: At 7:30 in Death Valley, number 10 LSU is a 9.5-point favorite, hosting number 23, Texas A&M, Bo.
1: 9.5. 9.5. Really? Really? 9.5. Somebody knows something. LSU 35, Texas A&M 21.
21: I feel like this game, and maybe I shouldn't, but I feel like this game is going to be a shootout. And I think Texas A&M is going to be very, very determined after that loss last week to Kentucky. I've got LSU 45-41.
20: Big Ten elimination game, or I guess Big Ten slash college football playoff elimination game in Hollywood. Number 12 USC hosts number 20 Oregon at 7:30. The Ducks, 3-point road favorites, Bake.
21: USC doesn't play any defense, and I still think Oregon is just a better team as far as talent-wise in this one. So I've got the Ducks winning 38-31.
1: Similarly, for me, this is the Pedro Serrano Bowl for me. Like, I defend you, Jobu. You don't help me now. I say, well, you know what he said because you've seen the movie. I got Oregon winning this one as well. I think it's really high scoring, 42-35.
20: At 7:45, Mississippi State hosts number 19, Missouri. It's the 24th-ranked Bulldogs, six-point favorites in this one, Bo.
1: Look, I told you guys about Kamario Taylor week one. It was a shame on me not for picking them to beat Minnesota in that game. They did. But I paid attention this summer at the Manning Passing Academy when they were like, this kid might be the best guy here, might have the biggest ceiling here. He's a real one. I think Mississippi State's a real one, at least by their standards. I think they take care of Missouri in this one rather handily. Give me Mississippi State 34, Missouri 21.
21: So, Kamario Taylor is the real deal. I don't think Mississippi State, I think they're pretty appropriately ranked here, like towards the bottom of the top 25. I think Missouri is also a bottom of the top 25 type team, so I think this one is pretty evenly matched. I think it's a pretty close game. I got Mississippi State by a field goal, 27-24.
20: And finally, at 11 o'clock in Seattle, if you're putting money on this game, call the hotline. Washington hosts Minnesota. The Huskies, 10-point favorites, Bake.
21: I just don't think Washington is 10 points better than anyone in the Big Ten, except for maybe Rutgers and Purdue. So I've got the Huskies winning 31-27.
1: We didn't give it the amount of attention that we have some of these other games in the non-conference, but Minnesota getting bombed by Mississippi State was a stunning result. Not that they lost, but they lost 38-13 to Mississippi State. What the heck, man? What in the heck is going on? I'm with you off the top. I'm thinking, God, Washington's not 10 better than anybody. Maybe PJ's team sucks. Maybe they just stink. It's 11 o'clock on the West Coast. 11 p.m. Eastern kick. 10 o'clock body kick for Minnesota. I like Washington covering the 10. It's a lot. But give me the Huskies winning this one 31-20. And there you go. We will see how this all shakes out on Monday. We'll see how the Buckeyes answer the bell defensively coming up next. Bishop and Friends, right here on The Fan.
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29: From the Logan AC and Heat Services Weather Center.
31: We have that filtered sunshine out there for the rest of the day. Kind of those high thin clouds working overhead. Highs in the upper 60s to around 70, making for a very nice fall day. Overnight, mostly clear skies, maybe some patchy fog. Lows in the upper 40s. Saturday, mostly sunny, 70. For The Fan, I'm 10 Weather Impact meteorologist Justin Gertz.
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1: 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And trust me when I tell you, there is no better time to plan your next fall road trip than right now. I think you mentioned this. One of you guys mentioned, I can't remember if it was in Thing or Not a Thing or in the Scores, but mentioned that the president is going to be at Tennessee, Texas. And apparently, this is a pretty crazy thing that goes on, but apparently when the president of the United States walks around, all of the radio frequencies in the place go off. And so you do not have an ability to hear your calls. And Mario Cristobal was saying that this affected their game against Indiana in the national championship game. So that's something that I guess Sarkeesian was talking about it this week. That's a pretty wild thing that happens. I had no idea. The only time I was ever at a game that the sitting president of the United States was at was the Super Bowl after 9/11 down in New Orleans when George W. Bush was there. I had no idea if that, I can't imagine that upset the headset stuff with the Patriots and the Rams that day. Who knows? But that's a wild thing to have to deal with if you're at the whims of a guy walking around a building.
2: I mean, if you're either coaching staff, you're less than thrilled, but it's almost like you're kind of at the mercy of this whole thing. I would hope that they wouldn't want to tarnish a game like this by having something that would be so disruptive, not only for the players and coaches like you had mentioned, but for the fans trying to get into Neyland Stadium, because security's going to be cranked up to a 10. And how, I mean, tickets are probably already ridiculous for this, but everything just gets made so much more difficult by this. And I don't know if the president's a fan of either of the teams, but I guess it, you know, if he wants to be there, who's going to tell him no? Sure. It does go to my point yesterday when I was during the show, Josh Pate was on with his tight white t-shirt on ESPN saying he doesn't want Playground Arch Manning. It's like, well, now if you can't do anything in the headsets, I think you put this all on Playground Arch Manning.
1: Might be all Playground Arch Manning, yeah.
21: So I imagine Secret Service, right, is going to have radio communication.
2: You hope.
21: They're going to have that. So I can't believe, like, maybe not everybody on the sidelines on Texas and Tennessee needs to have, but, like, can the head coach, the offensive coordinator, and the defensive coordinator, like, they're not going to say anything about where the president's located, I'm sure, that if somebody hacks in, they're going to be able to figure it out.
1: We put dudes on the moon. We can't have two different frequencies for radio at the same time. Like, what are we doing? Like, why would this even be an issue at all? I've never heard of such a thing until it was made light of this week. So I don't know. Who knows? Maybe Mr. Feinbaum will have some insight into the headsets that are going to attempt to be used this weekend. He'll join us in about 9 minutes. This Illinois team, as we've said many times, this is not the offensive team that they had a year ago. They can be frisky, sure, but they are not what they were a year ago. Here is Brett Bielema, who will lead the Illini in here tomorrow for the big noon kick against the Buckeyes on what they want to try to do offensively.
3: Yeah, I think, you know, big plays, explosive, are big, but I think we do got to be efficient. I think when we play ahead of the chains, we're a much better offense. You know, Caden has done a really good job of avoiding pressures. You know, it's not necessarily the protection, just getting rid of the ball. You know, now he's broke a few tackles. But, you know, I think to be explosive on offense, you know, I showed a couple clips from the Texas-Ohio State game, and two of the biggest plays in that game, in my opinion, were a 2nd and 7 and a 2nd and 6. No one writes about second downs, right? That's why I always say it's the most forgotten down, but those downs are so important. A lot of those big explosive plays are brought upon and created. They're not just long runs, they're touchdowns because of somebody else doing something special.
1: You know, even in their Talent Equates loss to Duke, it wasn't necessarily the offense's issue. Caden Hauser did throw for 271, 3 touchdowns. He did throw a pick. The run game hasn't really gotten going for them the way that I'm sure Brett Bielema would like it to. But they certainly will be a frisky opponent on Saturday. Potentially tempo could come into play as well for this. Brett Bielema has shown a little bit of that early on this year for the Fighting Illini. Here is Ryan Day on if they could play tempo similarly to the way they did a year ago.
6: I think you always have to be prepared for that. I think based on, you know, Coach Bielema and, you know, his post-game comments about what he felt like they did in the tempo, we have to be prepared for that. We've worked hard on that, making sure that we're prepared. We're always preparing for that, but, you know, we certainly know that they felt like coming out of that game that gave them an advantage. So, you know, we have to be ready for those attacks and what comes with them.
1: The other thing that you're going to see and you can count on from a Burt Bielema coach team is he's going to throw the whole kitchen sink at you, all of it. Trick plays, deception. He's going to try to get any of the advantage he can from a substitution standpoint. All of those things are going to be things he's going to try to exploit because this is not Talent Equate. So he's trying to find a way to level the playing field. Ryan Day will be ready for that.
6: Everyone's got to be on high alert, you know, ready for those types of things. And you know, everybody has a plan at some point to steal a possession, you know, and I'm sure he has a plan going in. So we have to be ready for that. When it comes to the sub thing, you know, that's something that's a little bit of gamesmanship there, but it's something that, hey, it's within the rules that he does and has done. So, you know, we got to get the sub in quickly and just get moving. But, you know, one of the things about that in general, you know, we've done it before too, but every time you do it, you're taking, you know, a 300 pounder and you're running him, you know, 70 yards. So, I mean, that's everybody's decision what they want to do. But for us, we're going to get the subs in and out quick, get them in the huddle, and get to work.
1: One of the things we discussed when we were talking about the other side of this matchup in the first hour of the program is how will Ohio State offensively start to get roles solidified? Defensively, that same question can be asked. Here's Ryan Day on that.
6: Yeah, well, I think when you look at the games that we played, you know, two lopsided games, then we had the heat down in Texas, and so we want to rotate guys. So we are going to play depth, but to your point, it probably won't be as much.
1: Do you guys have the depth, the injury report thing? I saw that floating around this morning, and then I missed it. And
2: so only at least the one last one I saw was Bennett Christian out, Zion yeah. Grady, Phillip Daniels questionable.
1: Okay. So I guess what we're curious about, what I'm curious about personally from the defensive side is some of the things that we discussed this week, whether that's Kari Wilder or Riley Pettijohn and potentially a different kind of role for him or a different use for him on game days, will those things be unlocked? And then the other thing is you've compensated all these guys in the portal. This is what you compensated them to be. Go be dudes up front. There's a lot of new faces, Florida State, Bama. It's go time now. It's Big Ten play now. So I think I'll be paying very close. It's going to be a perfect day. What is it, 74 tomorrow? It's pristine football weather. So there's not going to be any issue with conditioning or heat or exhaustion. Just normal. So your dudes ought to be your dudes tomorrow defensively. That's a conversation we had on the offensive side, and I think it's a conversation we have to have on the defensive side as well. Pettijohn is the one I'm most curious about. He has flashed early in the games. Alford's another one, obviously, at linebacker. But the thing with Pettijohn that's interesting, and I keep going back to that conversation we had with Bob on Monday, that he might be the most natural pure pass rusher on this team. Do they find a way to kind of unleash him tomorrow against Illinois?
2: Yeah, Pettijohn's see ball, get ball.
1: Yeah.
2: And that's it. I mean, Kari Wilder in the same sense, but Pettit for me, number five defensively, number two on the offense. Those are the numbers that I've got to see more of, because they've just got to start making plays in games like this with greater frequency. So you can have confidence that they'll be ready in a game like what's coming in Bloomington. Real quick about Bob. Someone tweeted at us and says Bob has an Illibuck.
1: What are you talking? Like, he has one of them?
2: A wooden turtle. And the story is that when they were cleaning out the Woody years ago, there was one laying around and Bob snagged it. Allegedly. So that's something we've got to make sure we have before the end of the show. If that he's got the general does have a wooden trophy. Because that's incredible if he does.
21: If that's true, like, I want to go see it. I wanted to bring it into the station. Because that's pretty amazing.
2: Do you?
1: I just text him to see if he's got an Illibuck.
2: Do you take a chisel to it so you can take a shot off the Illibuck?
21: No, or a drink? I would not.
2: No, okay.
1: I envision it kind of like Dr. Evil with Mr. Bigglesworth. Like, I would just stroke the Illibuck, right? Like, just pitter patter. You know, like on the
2: definitely
1: top of
2: the pitter patter on the yeah.
1: On the head. I think that's what I would do with the Illibuck if I had it. We'll see what Mr. Feinbaum will do with an Illibuck. I'll ask him that, among other things, coming up in 2 minutes. Bishop and Friends right here on The Fan.
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1: All right, buddy, we've been pretty chessy up here. Three straight now.

0: recognized early on?
1: Well, I mean, I think the fact that Ole Miss survived is probably the most important thing, and everyone knows the emotion. And I think it's really interesting what Ole Miss does this week, because they're in Gainesville, and I don't need to tell you, Florida suddenly looks like a really good football team, and the Swamp and all the things that go with that. But as far as LSU, cliche of the week, but it's also accurate, elimination game for A&M taking on LSU. The loser of that is not going to be able to survive, especially when you think about LSU having to still go to Tennessee, having Alabama, having Texas, and countless other games you don't even think about that could be problematic. I don't feel badly about that team. Levitt clearly wasn't the great quarterback we made him out to be after the first week. Clemson will do that to you. But the defense is pretty elite at times. I thought Kiffin just had a typical Kiffin choke job in a big game. I saw this almost every year against Saban, and I don't know where he was at times. He was energetic, and then he went zombie-like, and then of course he took credit for the Ole Miss crowd, and then blamed the SEC for the 9-game schedule. I mean, it's just a typical week for Lane Kiffin. Probably the worst thing that happened to Kiffin is the book came out about him last week, and by now, sadly, because a friend of mine wrote it, nobody's talking about Lane Kiffin anymore.
0: No, I'm sure he'll do something this week to try to get them talking. It's the only way. He looked shook to me, Paul. That's what he looked like on the sideline. He looked shook.
1: It looked like he was scared to death of something happening. And quite frankly, Bo, nothing happened. Not to give too much credit to a bunch of drunks at Ole Miss, but it was a fairly uneventful evening on the drunk meter.
0: You mentioned the other part of that matchup, and I want to get back to Ole Miss, Florida in a second, because that's one that really, really matters. But this is, I think, I'm with you, an elimination game in Baton Rouge, LSU, and Texas A&M. We've talked about LSU, and I'm with you on Levitt 100%. But Mike Elko's team getting taken behind the woodshed by Kentucky. Is Kentucky real in year one with Will Stein, or did we just overestimate Mike Elko's team?
1: I think we overestimated them. Kentucky's good, but to me, what happened against Alabama, they just don't have depth. They didn't need that. I mean, let me be the last one on my block to say that Marcel Reed, as an elite quarterback, looks like a fraud. This guy was on the verge of a Heisman last year. But I mean, he going into the Texas game, he was in the top three in the Heisman race.
0: Yep.
1: And it totally blew up on him, and it's not coming back. I think Elko is a very smart, elite coach. But and this is for another day and maybe for a documentary. Why can't the second richest school in college football ever seem to win? And that's Texas A&M. I don't understand it.
0: It's so funny. That was my follow-up, because I don't understand it either. When they joined the SEC all those years ago, I came on this show and I said, that's a sleeping giant. Now they're away from Texas. They can spend all the money that they have on the resources and all of it. They're in the state of Texas. Paul, I just keep coming back to maybe just that's a weird campus to buy into from a student-athlete standpoint. It's the only thing I can think of, because they've had good coaches. They have the resources. There's no reason that they're not more consistently better. That's the only thing I can rely upon.
1: I'd rather not say it's weird, only because they fired the last three presidents in a span of about 4 years, and for the most unbelievable reasons. But you know, it's got a quasi military presence. It is in the middle of nowhere. Okay, it's about 2 hours from Houston and about 10 hours from anything else. And I it was great for Johnny Manziel, because he never went to class and he got drunk every night and had the greatest year anybody's ever had, only not to be heard from since. But other than that, not many people have really. I mean, Myles Garrett did okay there. Don't misunderstand me, but it's just cohesively, it's just a weird place.
0: It really is. It's strange. Another thing that I think is strange for a lot of people, and I always worry about this for the people who like to put a little soft-earned money on a wager. Florida favored against Ole Miss. We know Kevon Lacy is not playing in this game, but it's one thing for him not to play. It's another thing for Florida to be favored. And then all of the public money is on Ole Miss, which that tells me that Florida's going to win bigly. What is your read kind of on this team with John Summerall? They went to Auburn, won an impressive game last week. They scored a ton of points. I don't know if they can stop anybody. What's kind of your read on that game?
1: Yeah, I am currently looking out my hotel window at Steve Spurrier, Florida field. So I'm down here for that. And the confidence

0: grassroots level of Florida fans is legitimate. Now, Bo, you lived in Florida. The mm-hmm. confidence level for Florida fans is always that way, no matter who the coach is, no matter what the year is. They think they're Alabama. They think they're Ohio State. They're not. And I like Florida in the game, having said all that. I just don't I am not an odds maker. I'm not a handicapper. Sure. But this one is screaming Florida. Because if you look at the most emotional games in the last 10 years in college football, I would rank Ole Miss's emotion for last Saturday probably at number one. And I don't think you can recover from that.
1: No, and a lot of people obviously agree with you on that side of it. Game day will be at Texas and Tennessee. Texas kind of shuffled through their game last week. Arch wasn't all that impressive. This is going to the place where his uncle walks on water, obviously. And you're a Tennessee alumnus, are you not? So you're very well familiar with everything that is going to go into that one in Knoxville tomorrow. What did you make of Texas's post-Ohio State hangover a little bit? And then the other side of that, is Tennessee ready for this type of challenge?
0: I think this question about Tennessee is the most legitimate. We know Arch Manning is inconsistent. We know he plays better when the game is on the line. And everybody said this is the loudest stadium in college football. I hear that every week when I go to an SEC campus, Bo. I don't think noon on Saturday is that frightening for the opposition. Texas has been to your place last year. They've been around. I don't think they're going to go, oh, my goodness. And the president decided to drop by to make sure that nobody backs out on the Protect College Sports Act. So I don't know. To me, I'm leaning toward Texas. I don't think Tennessee is elite yet. I think they're a good team. They have a good coach. But I think Texas playing Ohio State has prepared them for anyone, especially the kind of a middle-of-the-pack team.
1: So I took note of this name this summer at the Manning Passing Academy when they were talking about Kamario Taylor. And boy, he's delivered. Is this real? This kid real?
0: I had him on our show last week, so I just said, Kamario, by the way, I've heard his name all summer, but I'd never seen him play until a few weeks ago. I said, people that you respect, who do they say your game reminds them of? And Kamario Taylor looked into that television screen and said, it's somewhere of a cross between Cam Newton and Lamar Jackson. I just said, well, that's great. I mean, nothing like being shy. He's an impossible guy to get down based on what I just told you. He's effective. He doesn't have a great team around him, but yeah, if State can beat Missouri tomorrow, which I don't think is that difficult, considering Missouri struggled against Kansas, then they set up a game next week against Alabama that people will be talking about. And it's just hard to believe. Last year, Mississippi State lost twice at home in overtime to Tennessee and to Texas. They really didn't beat anyone, but they should have. And I think this year, I show you how crazy that place is. Jeff Lebby is the head coach. He was a coordinator at Oklahoma a couple of years ago, well-respected. He's part of the Art Briles School. Not only is he part of the Art Briles School, he's Art Briles' son-in-law, if that makes you feel any more secure being around him. And they fired a guy named Zach Arnett 2 years ago. They brought him back this year as a defensive coordinator. I've never heard of that before.
1: That's unbelievable. I had no idea he was with Art Briles' daughter. My God. I'll get you out of here on this one. Big one nationally. I think the most stupefying result this year was Oregon losing the way that they did to Oklahoma State. This was a team that, like Texas, Paul, for me, I said, if not now, when? They are at USC this weekend. If Lincoln Riley's ever going to have a real team, it's got to be now. What's kind of your read from your perspective on a big one out west?
0: Okay, I'm just going to go down with Dan Lanning. I've stuck my neck out for him too many times, and he's yet to come through. So I'll do it one more because I don't want to say, well, why did I get off the train right before it crashed? I trust Dan Lanning more than Lincoln Riley in a big game, and that's really quite a mouthful.
1: Yes, it is. Enjoy the swamp, and we'll talk to you next week, buddy. Thanks for your time.
0: Thanks, Bo. See you then.
1: There he goes, Mr. Finebaum, the Paul Finebaum Show on ESPN and the SEC Network, joining us on the Bryan Heating and Cooling Systems Fan Guest Hotline. 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
3: 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This weekend, linebackers coach James Laurinaitis is going to be the victory bell ringer. What have you seen, Ryan, in him as his growth as a coach?
4: Well, the challenge when he came in was, it's linebacker U. Let's make it linebacker U. And in a short period of time since being here, he's definitely made an impact on that room because you take aside what he did as a player here. And now you got to produce as a coach. And you saw what he did last year with those guys. And now you got Peyton, Christian, Riley, you got TJ. You know, these guys are really looking to take the next step. And he's doing a good job in recruiting. So he's taking a lot of pride. And just like any coach when you're at Ohio State, the goal is to be the best position coach in the country at your position. I know that's what he's working on every day.
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3: Ryan, in asking you about James Laurinaitis ringing the bell this week, this may sound a little crazy, but do you have current players you see that sometimes it jumps in your mind they might be coaching material?
4: Yeah, there is. And it usually starts with a connection with people, leadership. And then also just, understanding of football IQ, but really just like anything else, when you're dealing with any kind of organization, you're looking for people that can connect, that can communicate well, that understand what it means to be a teammate, understand how to bring people together. James has those traits in him.
3: Okay, this is the Ohio State Sports Network from Learfield.
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17: What's the weather outside? Who cares? Bakers and shorts. This is Bishop and Friends.
1: He does, in fact, have an Illabuck. It weighs 50 pounds. Bob has an Illabuck. That's a fact. Confirmed. It's like one from like the 60s and early 70s. It's massive. And then it weighs 50 pounds. Confirmed.
18: That's amazing.
1: It's exactly who I'd want having one. Other than me with this. I'd like to do that with its head. I would like to do that. I think that'd be a big win. What do we have on the poll today, Reese?
19: Daily Fan Poll sponsored by JT's Pizza and Pub. It asks, will the Ohio State Buckeyes cover the 27.5-point spread tomorrow versus Illinois? 56% say no.
1: We care so damn. Illabucks are just like in Mike Bennett's house for a year. Bob has one. Like, what the hell is going on? We need a curator of the Illabuck to make sure that there's
19: Bobby Carpenter.
1: I'm glad Bob has one, but like, what in the hell is going on that we lose track of rivalry trophies like this for a whole year? Like, it's just in Mike Bennett's basement.
18: Can we really call it a rivalry and something we want if we're just losing track of them, even if they're 75 years old? Shouldn't we keep all of them and display them?
1: I agree. I think it's crazy that we have care so little for the Illabucks, especially when they had that run in the mid to late 80s, early 90s, where they won 6 out of 10. Illinois did. Absolutely wild. All right. 3 keys to a Buckeye victory. Hit it, fellas.
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1: All right, number one for me, who do we trust? I think it's time to figure out who we trust. If you're Ryan Day, figure out who do you trust on offense, who do you trust on defense. If guys aren't producing, if they haven't produced at a level at this point, it's time to put somebody in there who can. So I'm looking at 15, I'm looking at 2 on offense, I'm looking at 5 and 34 on defense. Let's see if those guys specifically, and there are others, but those guys specifically had good weeks of practice, earned the trust of their coaches, and in turn earned playing time in a Big Ten game against Illinois where you are heavily favored. Did you earn your way onto the field? I'll be thinking about that with 15, 2, 5, and 34.
19: I'm not a math guy, but 1 or 8 isn't 500. It's much worse than 50%. You must, in all caps, be better than 50%. On third and fourth down conversion rate.
18: Bo, mine is similar to yours in the fact that figure out who your guys are that you want to roll with the rest of the year, and let's get those guys in this game and playing, whether they're ready yet or not. And also, if your plan is to rotate guys, like at linebacker, if you want to play all 4 of those, stick to your plan, regardless of what everyone else is saying. Do what you need to do. If you're going to rotate guys on defense, do that. Figure out, though, what is going to win you a national championship, and let's roll with it now.
1: Yeah, I think that's kind of where they are on this thing. Number 2, speaking of winning a national championship, you're not going to win a national championship. You're not going to win in Bloomington. You're not going to beat some of the teams you're going to have to beat along the way unless you get A++ quarterback play. Julian has been, and no bigger fan of him than me, he has been a B+, A- through the first month of the season. Now, part of that's his standard. We expect so much out of him, 80%, never miss on everything. Everything's like a computer out there. I think he needs a game heading to Iowa next week. I think he needs a 24, a 30 for 325 and 3 touchdowns, no pick type of game. I know he's got it in him. We've seen him do it. Now it's just a matter of doing it. I think this is a 10 coming out party type of game for the Buckeyes, and I hope that we get it.
19: Yeah, I'll piggyback off of that. I'd said at the beginning of the season I thought Julian Sain was going to be a Heisman finalist through 3 weeks. Has not looked the part relative to other quarterbacks around the country, but if you're going to do it in the game against Illinois or Indiana in Bloomington, excuse me, it's got to start this week against the Illinois Fighting Illini. So you have to, I believe, have a big game from number 10, and that's more to number 4, but also share the love, Julian.
18: Guys, to your point on this, I saw Danny Cannell put out his top 15 quarterbacks so far of the football season.
1: Yeah.
18: Julian Sain's not on it. He's behind Ryan Brown.
19: That's
18: Purdue.
19: A little silly.
1: That type of stuff. Danny Cannell has become a professional troll. Like, that's all he is now. He just swerves. Like, he's made the last 10 years, all he's done is like try to go counter the SEC. He's better than that. That's ridiculous.
18: I get what you're saying, but Julian, as you mentioned, hasn't been great what we expected this year so far.
1: That's true.
18: When I heard Ryan Day talk this week, I thought of my good friend Patches O'Houlihan from the movie Dodgeball when he said, "You got to get angry. You got to get mean." And that's what I want to see from not only the running backs, but the offensive line this week. And I think the interior of the offensive line has done a pretty good job of blowing people off of the ball this year so far. But the outside, a little bit left to be desired. So offensive tackles, running backs, I don't know if you need somebody to throw a wrench at you or to, you know, hit you in the pills a little bit, but you gotta get mad. I gotta see a mean streak from you this week.
1: Dodge a wrench, you can dodge a ball. Pretty simple. Number 3 for me, this is a big vibes game for me. I think at times, like even some of the tone the last couple of weeks coming out of even the win this week has been that there's all of these things that are wrong. Forget all of that, man. Forget any sort of, just let it all hang out, man. The vibes that I want to see from this team are a chesty, confident, borderline cocky group of Buckeyes. Get a little swag back. It feels like it's been lacking since the fourth quarter of the Texas game. Get a little belief. Be bouncing around. Go ahead and put them in their place. And I do think there's an attitude thing that I want to see tomorrow against Illinois.
19: Yeah, this is a game where both lines of scrimmage need to be dominated by the men in the scarlet and gray. And that's got to be something I'm looking for early. And I'm looking for through 4 quarters. If you can build 4 quarters this week, 4 quarters next week in Iowa, then everybody, to your point about the vibes, is going to be riding high on those vibes into Bloomington when it's really going to matter for this team if it wants to summit college football's mountaintop.
18: Final thing for me, stay disciplined on the defensive side of the ball this week and in special teams. Something's coming your way. You don't know what, you don't know how much, and you don't know when, but something tricky is coming from Albert, so stay disciplined. With all of that being said, I think this game is going to be a little weird and a little slow to develop for Ohio State, but I think they get rolling because they're just the better team and they have much more firepower than Indiana. I have the Bucks winning 41-13.
1: Ooh. And we're doing this at 27.5, right? Is that what I see?
18: Mm-hmm. Correct.
1: Okay, all right.
19: Oh, backdoor Bert. This game is going to be, I think, 38-6 going into the fourth quarter. But there he is, like an orange Kool-Aid man, banging through that back door. Pay attention to the scores. Ohio State 38, Illinois 13.
1: I think we all see this very similarly. It's just a matter of how close you pay attention to the scores. Ohio State's going to win the game. It'll be comfortable, comfortable, comfortable. But I do think even comfortable, comfortable, comfortable, 41-17 is comfortable, comfortable, comfortable, and that's how I have it. So I have him just inside Cover City for Mr. Bielema. The fun continues coming up next. Rothman and Ice is coming up next. We're back on Monday to break it all down. Bishop and Friends right here on The Fan.
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28: Uh-oh, someone was supposed to be here and they're not.
1: No update anchor, which means that Cole and myself will do it.
28: All right.
1: Ohio State opens the Big Ten season, hosting the Illinois Fighting Illini.
28: What's the spread on that one?
1: 27.5-point favorites, over under 53.5.
28: Big noon kickoff.
1: It is a big nooner.
28: The over under is 53.5.
1: I said that already.
28: Oh, my bad.
1: That's okay.
28: See, this wasn't really prepared. UCLA plays Maryland tomorrow, if that interests you. That's on the Big Ten Network.
1: It's a good regional update there for you.
28: Mm-hmm. And then, ranked versus ranked, Iowa and Michigan, that's 17 versus 18. That's at 3:30 on 10 TV.
1: In other football news, the Commanders say that Jaden Daniels' elbow is taking its time. They will not put him on IR.
28: I hope this wasn't sponsored.
1: And the 49ers said Bosa's going to miss some time.
2: time to add some spice to your nooner.
3: Nooner. Funny. This is the place where big-time guests, bold opinions, and little cute doggies come together. This is Rothman and Ice.
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7: So where's the office back at Division? The in office, baby. Going up.
15: Could have really weaved in the final bet, which is that Maddie had to do updates. And if he was in here, we could have said, sorry, this is it. You get no choice. This is the update. Go ahead.
1: Okay, so
15: I would have paid it off.
1: I'm down at the microwave zapping my little, you know, eggs and all that nonsense that I eat. I walk down the hallway and I see the on-air light is on. I see you headphones on, and I see you talking.
15: How did that make you feel?
1: Not good, because I'm like, I'm late to kickoff. And then I come in the studio, and I hear the update music. So, okay, you guys made it happen. You guys went straight Hardy Boys right there and tag-teamed that update.
15: He looked at me 2 seconds, he goes, what are we going to do? Like, what do you mean? You're going to turn the mics on and we're going to start talking like we do every day.
1: You know what?
15: But we could have used you as a three-man weave.
8: I cracked open the mics and let you go.
15: That's right. Cole. You just got to crack the mics and let me go.
1: He will join us at 1:45, that being the one and only Timothy May.
15: All right, so here's our menu outside of him. Stephen Means, Natron. He's in studio?
1: He's coming in the building today.
15: 12:30.
8: And it's probably his debut, too, because he said, it's 605 South Front Street, right? And I'm like, no. So, making his debut.
1: Oh, man.
15: Go to the third floor, take the elevator up, see if anybody lets you in.
1: Uh-huh. But that'll be good, man. That'll be good.
15: Oh, that was a nice location.
1: It was the
15: best.
1: We had
15: the big bay window of that studio.
1: You and I.
15: Look out into the parkway and just.
1: You come out of your office every day around 11 o'clock. Matt, are you ready to go to Kroger? Absolutely.
15: I think you just said the operative word. I had an office.
1: You did have an office, man.
15: Not anymore.
1: Really did. No.
15: Now a bunker.
8: Like a door with glass.
1: Oh, yeah. And,
8: oh my goodness.
15: Frosted glass.
8: People had uncirculated.
15: That's right.
1: It was legit.
15: No, there were plenty of human hands on it.
1: It was legit. There was like a row of offices, TLC, that would lead all the way down to our former program director. He was at the very end.
8: Amazing.
15: Did the corner office.
1: AR had the corner office. He and Bobby, and then I think it was Tim and Beanie at the time, and then you'd get the T-Bone and Mike.
8: Oh, co-hosts would share. So you guys had like bunk beds. Co-hosts would share an office.
15: Yeah, we made bunk beds, so we had more room for activities. We didn't originally have them.
1: And then all the producers' desk right outside the offices would align with the door as you would go down.
8: They let you know, hey, the hosts get off.
15: Maddie was in quote Gen Pop.
1: Yeah, you ain't on this level yet, Maddie. Can't get in the club. Yeah,
8: a general admission ticket at the building.
15: All right, so we're off and running. We'll have Stephen Means in studio at 12:30. We'll do normal things this hour. Overs and unders coming at 12:46 ish, and then we'll get into the pressure cooker in the second hour. College football picks. You mentioned Timothy May. We'll get in with Howard Griffith. Perfect guy to have on, by the way, for the Illibuck.
1: Yeah, the Illibuck, former
15: Mr. Illibuck himself.
1: And we got a great Big Ten schedule and a great college football schedule this week. So it's
15: pretty strong.
1: Popping tomorrow.
15: Strong to quite strong.
1: Yeah, man.
15: We mentioned the spread at the beginning. And so Illinois is one of those teams that I think by brand does get your attention. By specifics and legitimacy, I don't think they do. Now, it doesn't mean they're not prepping like this is a Super Bowl. I get it. For them, it's anytime you play Ohio State, especially on the road, you better bring your lunch pail. Like this is, they know, Bielema is going to know what they're getting into and all that. The one thing I could say about Illinois over the years is that they have on occasion become what you call kind of pesky. They're a tough out. You got to throw a knockout punch. You want to carry them a few rounds, do it at your own caution, because that's when they start feeling like they might be in a fight.
1: Okay.
15: And I come to this game tomorrow believing, and this is all cliche stuff because it doesn't mean anything, is that it's time for Ohio State to announce their presence with authority. Not that they didn't against Texas. They certainly did.
10: And I was one of the rare few, maybe you were too, that didn't feel like they were carrying Texas. I thought they were trying. I thought Texas manned up and they showed some pride. And then you can add all the other elements to that weekend that you want. The heat, this, that, and the other, and the crowd, and everything kind of worked for them. But this is the kind of game where Ohio State needs to kind of throw a little KO to the Big Ten to start their year. I think they have to play a little faster. I think they're pretty much designed. They huddle more now. They control. They manage it a little bit. They know they don't have to technically go microwave offense if they don't have to. But I think that's where they need to show to keep up with them. You need to match them in a way. And I don't think it's possible tomorrow for Illinois to be able to do that. Altmaier is gone after his 3-year run. That's a pretty big deal. I thought Hauser has been pretty good, the kid that came in from East Carolina. His stats are pretty strong, but he was at Michigan State, right? Yeah,
1: that sounds right.
10: Yeah, he was at Michigan State.
1: Yep.
10: And then went to East Carolina. But the one guy that I look at for them is actually Colin Dixon, who's the senior from Talmadge.
1: He's balling.
10: And he's got stats everywhere. But I come back to one thing for Illinois, and that's this. They've given up 64 points in 3 games. Like, that's not the recipe to go up against this Ohio State team on the road. You gave up 31 to Duke. You gave up 23 to UAB. Like, if those numbers are popping off for those schools, mm-hmm. then it should go Ohio State's way pretty heavily offensively. But that's only if Ohio State leans in to playing fast and going for things. And I know that's not what a coach would want to say, but maybe he can develop a little rhythm early and they can actually throw a knockout punch. Because I felt like everyone knew the old narrative of it, Texas. Oh, they had them on the ropes. They couldn't throw the knockout punch. This is one where if you have Illinois on the ropes, you win it anyway. But I think tomorrow, I think they do want to KO them.
1: How good do they finish drives on offense tomorrow? Mm-hmm. That's what they got to start stacking up, because Coach Day has talked about it. We've talked about it. Is that right now, even going back to the back end of last season, when you talk about that red zone area in between the 20s, too much meat left on the bone. And then third downs as well, and making sure you move the chains to get down to the red zone to hopefully fix that issue. When I looked at it this week, Ohio State was, you know, ranked 62nd in the country right now in third down conversion rate. That's not going to cut it. Maybe you can get away with that against Kent State and maybe even Illinois. But as we progress into the season with some of the ranked opponents that are on the way, that's not going to do it. So that's one thing that I can't wait to see. And then the punch that the run game has. When you look at Illinois right now, they're 15th in the Big Ten in rushing yards allowed per game. They should be able to move the ball up and down to a certain degree with their rushing attack with Jackson, and maybe even Isaiah West blended in there as well.
10: Action Jackson. Okay,
1: see what they can do, and we'll see what Legend Bray can bring to the field as well. But those two categories for me, the crispness of the run game, but moving the chains, but then even bigger in my mind is this red zone thing that they have to get better at, because I think that can come back to haunt you later in the season the way it did kind of against Texas and some of these other big games. And so I'm with you. This should be they handle business type of game. I'm with you that Brett Bielema, you got to respect his history and the toughness that his teams can play with, but we know roster for roster, they can't go bar for bar with Ohio State right now. You just can't hand them stupid turnovers and other opportunities and more at-bats because you're not finishing drives on third down.
10: Yeah, I promised myself before the season, you remember me saying to you that I wasn't going to look at this as like an absolute evolution. Like, if you're not getting better, you're getting worse. I think this is just a big picture whole deal. Each week is different, and each matchup is different. It's situational. But I do want to see Ohio State lean into who they think their identity is. Now, they did not lean into that identity at Texas, because if they did lean into that identity, guess what would happen? They would have let them score. They would have said, let's give the ball to our Heisman Trophy candidate quarterback, and let's throw to the best player in the league and see if Texas can D him up on one drive. Mm-hmm. If we lose by a kick, we lose by a kick. So what? But at least you would have leaned into your identity. Their identity is not defense right now. It isn't. It may be. Last year's was. This year, it flipped for me. Have a really good defense, but an offense that can't be stopped. And so lean into that. The defense for Illinois, as I mentioned, all those points they've given up. They've got a new coordinator. I'm looking at their roster here. So comparable, 8 of their 22 guys only have 8 of 22 guys that have 200 plus snaps that came back. Only 4 of the 15 in the front 6. The secondary, I think, is better only because, or it should be, because all these cats were injured. Remember when Indiana just smacked them around and that they had a lot of guys injured? We really didn't know if that was a true blowout because if they, I think Illinois had six or seven guys that were out.
11: Yeah, they were down bad.
10: Everything changed. But Xavier Scott, who was hurt last year, is returning. Matthew Bailey, the nickel corner, Tanner Heckel, he's back. Juice Clark, I think, is there. So they actually have dudes in that back end that could put up a fight against Ohio State. And that's kind of the fight I want to see tomorrow is Ohio State's. I know you mentioned the run game, and I think that's smart to do that because Ryan Day called it out this week. But, you know, Julian Sain throwing to these receivers, finding that secondary guy, finding that third guy, and then going up against this defense that hasn't looked good so far this year, but does have some dudes.
11: I'm glad you brought up the other options outside of Jeremiah Smith because I don't really know who is going to be the consistent secondary pass catcher for this offense right now. I really don't know. Like, and look, with all things Jeremiah, you're good. You're always living in a good world with him and Julian and that connection. But again, you're going to need more. You're going to need a guy that defensive or guys that a defensive coordinator identify as he can hurt us too. And I don't know if that's quite there just yet. So with the experience that you're talking about with that secondary, those guys are going to come in and want to make a name for themselves. I think the Brock Boyds of the world, the Brandon Innes's of the world, they can level up. That's going to go a long way.
10: All right. We'll talk more Buckeyes with Stephen Means, beat reporter in studio in about, what are we, about 18 minutes away at 12:30. So we'll have him in here. And then up next, home opener time for the Brownies. And will a former Buckeye be the key? We'll tell you next, Rothman and Ice and the Fan.
3: 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Some good, some bad, some really bad. Anyway, sorry for that. The Fan.
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19: From the Logan AC and Heat Services Weather Center.
20: We have that filtered sunshine out there for the rest of the day. Kind of those high, thin clouds working overhead. Highs in the upper 60s to around 70, making for a very nice fall day. Overnight, mostly clear skies, maybe some patchy fog. Lows in the upper 40s. Saturday, mostly sunny, 70. For The Fan, I'm 10 Weather Impact meteorologist Justin Gertz.
3: 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It's Football Friday.
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3: Your home of the Buckeyes. The Fan. Anthony's tennis shorts were so tight, they had to pixelate his crotch. You're listening to Rothman and Ice.
10: Those were the days. All right. Let's get to, we got overs and unders coming, by the way, at 12:46. And this may be one of the greatest over-unders we've ever presented to the listener.
11: Wow, that's quite the tease right there.
10: And
11: you usually undersell, over-deliver type of guy.
10: Yes, and I'm very underprepared because I don't even know the whole story myself.
11: Yeah,
10: just reading the headline,
11: okay,
10: it instantly became the best over-and-under of the year.
11: The headline came across our desk prior to the show in our show meeting via Cole. And it's going to be very interesting to hear the explanation and
10: happen.
11: Me either.
10: I don't know which way I'm leaning because I don't know what it is.
11: Okay.
10: I have the headline.
11: Clickbait. You clicked.
10: I think it's more than just clickbait.
11: Okay.
10: Because it's something we've never heard before the show that was pre-planned.
11: Kind of a throw-in at the end of our show meeting, too.
10: Yeah, it was kind of one of those, like anything can come up for any of us.
11: Yeah.
10: Maddie can get violently ill and have to go to the bathroom for an hour. Who knows? Anything could happen to any of us. But this was so premeditated.
11: Yeah.
10: All right, we'll get to that at 12:46.
11: You're killing the math today, by the way. Good job, man.
10: Thanks. Friday. I looked up and I read a clock. Quinshon Judkins.
21: You're welcome.
10: I never said thank you.
21: Yeah, you did.
10: Did I say thank you? I
21: said thanks.
10: Oh, yeah. It doesn't count.
21: Oh, it has to be a thank you.
10: Yeah, it's got
21: to
10: be thank you.
21: Wow.
10: Like, I wish I had.
21: That's pretentious.
10: I actually thought it was humble.
11: Quite the opposite perspectives there.
10: Every time Jed Greaves looked at me and said thank you, I wanted to say,
24: you're welcome.
10: All right. Quinshon Judkins, according to Next Gen Stats. So this is the bold prediction of what they've seen from Judkins so far this season. And it says, Quinshon Judkins will record a positive rush yards over expected. I don't have his overrunner on yards. Maybe I could find that out pretty fast.
11: Let me see if I can cook that up for you, dog.
10: It says, this is only bold because of what we've seen from Judkins so far this season, including a minus 28 rush yards over expected. You know where that puts him?
11: Bottom
10: worst
11: of the league.
10: In the NFL.
11: Yeah. It's been rough to say the least with him, and I don't think it's because he's not a good player.
10: No.
11: I think it's because the last two seasons, the man hasn't had any room to run. And so
10: I got him, Maddie.
11: All right, what is it?
10: 56.5.
11: Okay.
10: So the Panthers are allowing 6.3 yards per carry. Where do you think that puts them?
11: Got to be bottom 10 in the league.
10: Worst in the NFL. So we have combined.
11: Something's got to give.
10: The worst overexpected rusher in the league in Quinshon Judkins at a negative 28 against the worst rushing yards per carry defense in the NFL.
11: He's averaging 2.3, that being Quinshon. This is something they took a lot of swings at in the offseason. In the draft, high up, veterans coming in, and it just ain't clicking right now. Against Jacksonville, it was 33 yards. Against Tampa last week, it was 21. Part of it, I think, can be him recovering from an injury. Maybe he's not as explosive as he maybe will be in the coming months just yet. That wouldn't shock me either. But I think in time, he will get back to his old form. But it's going to have to be on that offensive line, because if not, that's going to create some sticky situations for their passing attack, too, where they have some confidence right now based off of what Denzel Boston is doing. And so that's very, very encouraging. I was a believer in where this young core is going. Quinshon's a big piece of that. But I think another thing that we kind of focus on is a guy that they were relying on defense that came in via the Myles Garrett trade right now isn't really cooking either, and that's Jared Verse. And so I can't wait to watch him tomorrow, because Bryce Young, he's coming in and playing at a high level over the first 2 weeks. Jared Verse right now has only got two pressures and doesn't have a sack. So I'm not panicking just yet. But he needs to go, and he needs to go now, because the Panthers are ripping off big plays. Bryce Young in both games this season has a 50-yard completion. And so they're ripping off a bunch of chunk plays right now. Jared Verse, Mason Graham, and Mason Graham's look pretty good. But Verse specifically, he's got to start cooking immediately.
10: The other part of this, and maybe I buried the lead, but I thought that stat was pretty fun, the one Judkins versus the Panthers, is that Deshaun Watson is playing his first home game since he was booed in the preseason.
11: Okay.
10: All right. Whole different vibe. They won a big game.
11: Mm-hmm.
10: The rain in Tampa, they outlasted a major weather delay. They did unbrownish-like things, right? Because when that lightning delay happened, everyone said, okay, that's it, it's done. It reminded people of like Cubs Tribe Game 7 or something. Like it had this vibe of, okay, Mother Nature again is going to rob us of a great victory, and she didn't. And he came through. Cleveland ranks 31st in rushing through two games. And they're facing the league's worst rushing defense.
11: They should eat.
10: This is not a Deshaun game, honestly. There has to be some of that. Mm-hmm. But I think the narrative is wrong. He's coming home. It's all about the booze. It's all about him. Can he sling it around? If they get this running game going this week, this is a perfect recipe for him.
11: Are you expecting a lot of booze?
10: Mixed.
11: Okay.
10: I think mixed reviews, because I think at the end of the day, Browns fans want their team to win. And I think if they boo their starting quarterback right out of the gate, like as a whole, like isn't that counterintuitive to what they truly want that day? Especially if you paid your ticket to go to the stadium. You just paid, you want to boo him? Like at least wait till he does something bad to boo him. Like why boo him prematurely coming off a victory?
11: I think the favorite on the board is no immediate boos. I don't think that's happening right out of the gate. You get a couple 3-and-outs,
10: of course.
11: Then it's on and popping. Then it's on and popping.
10: Well, they should share in the boos then, unless he's just throwing it to the other team.
11: And I don't think Todd Monk is going to be affected by that. To his credit, he started the season kind of pushing that noise to the side. And I think that is the job of a head coach. While, yes, it's not ideal for anybody, you can't factor in what the fans are feeling right now, because it's all about the X's and O's and trying to win. And it was ugly right out of the gate. He stuck with Deshaun again, where maybe he could have found a reason to say, okay, this isn't going to work. He stuck with him, and you highlighted what happened in Tampa. And so I think things will be okay early in the game, but you got to prove it, drive in and drive out. And I think he did find some confidence. And the more that happens, the more that this relationship between he and Deshaun, the fan base of Deshaun, will get better, because that's what fans care about. They care about, can you make me happy as a fan with your play? If he does that, he's never going to be completely in the clear with this fan base, but the noise will calm itself down for sure.
10: They're coming off a victory. They're coming home. Nick Chubb signs a one-day contract to be a Cleveland Brown and retire.
11: Yeah.
10: Like, this doesn't have to be the hate Deshaun game.
11: I don't think it's that
10: anymore.
11: Not
10: yet.
11: No, like, it's not that anymore. Like, I agree with you,
10: Ayer. It's got a little bit of a slant to it now. And so I'm here for the drama. I know Browns fans wouldn't want to, you don't want to win your way out of a decent draft pick. And right. I don't think there's any real fear in that completely. Just win six. But this is a really good opportunity for them. They're home dogs. Like this fits who they might be able to be. Todd Monken talked, right? He had a little message about getting away from the big picture and just trying to be a week-to-week NFL team.
9: I don't control the fans. I mean, we got great fans. I said that since I've been here. What does every fan want? Good football, chance to win, be proud of their team. I mean, that right? I mean, that's what everybody wants, you know? So I know this. I'm excited to come back home and play. Because I know the most important thing is seeing the Browns win. That's the most important thing, right, that a fan wants, to see a good product. And we expect that. We should expect that to make it hard on the Panthers to operate and give ourselves the best chance to win. That's the saying of home field advantage, right? So I'm excited. I'm excited for us to come home and get in front of our fans.
10: Boy, I'll tell you, he played it so well, and I'll tell you why. Some coaches would have challenged the fan base and have a little edge to it, like, we're at home. What do you mean they're going to boo?
11: Yeah.
10: Like that'd be ridiculous. But he didn't. He leaned into kind of like, well, home should be an advantage. And like he didn't get all the way there to even call out the fans. He's like, we're going to try to win a football game.
11: Mm-hmm.
10: Isn't that what the fans want at the end of the day? Exactly what I was saying. Like at the end of the day, they're allowed to boo if they look like garbage. Like just like Packer fans were allowed to boo last night.
11: We've talked a lot about Brock Purdy and how elite he has been right now. Brock Purdy is number one in the NFL right now in completion percentage. You know who's number two? It's Deshaun Watson.
10: They don't want to hear that.
11: Deshaun Watson is second in the league in completion percentage. I want to see for them more explosives with KC Concepcion, right? Like right now he does lead the team in receptions, but he's only averaging 7 yards a catch. I think there's more there. And so if Deshaun and what we saw in some of the connections with Denzel Boston can transfer over to what's happening with KC Concepcion, then you're talking about two explosive playmakers attached to a quarterback that is playing with some decent confidence right now.
10: Yeah. Deshaun has one pick. Stafford has two.
11: MVP?
10: One guy was the MVP. We'll come back in 2 minutes with our friend Stephen Means in studio. Natron will carry us for a few minutes, and we'll talk Buckeyes with him. Rothman and Ice and the Fan.
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10: All right, back at it. Do you have the applause track ready? First time in studio, Stephen Means, affectionately known as Natron on this show.
2: Yes, sir.
10: Welcome in, my man.
2: Thank you so much for having me, guys. I grew up listening to 97.1, so this is a kind of a, you know, check this off the book for me, man, as a journalist. Man, this is awesome for me.
10: Well, we like to make dreams come true here, Stephen, so we're happy you're here. We also really enjoy your work, and, like, this is not just a where Maddie goes out, you know, to the corner and just says, hey, you guys want to talk sports on the radio? Like, we obviously really think highly of your work. We do listen to the press conferences. We like to listen to them and try to pull something out of them. And I think you're a guy that gets into what the fan

0: social media or the narratives or thinking what the majority of the fans are thinking or what may be happening in the press box?
1: I think it's a combination of all of those things. Because at the still, yes, you're a fan and your voice does matter, but also because you're a fan, you can be emotional, right? So there's a way that, hey, how about you go ask it this way? I can't ask it that way because it's not going to get answered. So it's a combination of, okay, what's Twitter for what that is now telling me? What's, we have our own metrics of, okay, like we have our text message service where, okay, what are they asking us to ask, right? What's the press box saying? What's everybody else talking about? I listen to everybody on the beat, because how are they taking information? How this guy's taking information? What is football? What do my eyes tell me? What do numbers tell you? It's all of those things. There's not one specific way to get to an answer of what is wrong or right with a football team. It's all of these things together.
2: That's interesting. So when you look at where this team is right now, we were talking about some of the, quote, issues that are going on that we're hearing from Coach Day, right? Whether it's the run game, guys running harder, red zone efficiency or lack thereof. Where are you at when I ask you what's your biggest concern right now for this team where it may pop up in some of the bigger games and actually hurt them?
1: Yeah, they're more offense than defense. I don't think we, at least I'll speak for myself, I don't know if I gave enough credit to, there are 51 new human beings on this roster. And they've never really done this before. This is a very NFL thing to do where you have this much new and they get 3 preseason games to figure it out. Well, in college, it just starts for you. So if Matt Patricia's answers to some extent are, well, we just wanted to get through Texas and then come up for air and figure out what we are, I'm okay with that, even if I'm not always okay with the way he handled things in that Texas game. Offensively, it's a lot of the same issues that we're 8 years into the Ryan Day era and we're still talking about. Red zone issues, short yardage, what's up with the run game? He's had 2 good run games since he's been here, and it's J.K. Dobbins in 2019, and it's Travion Henderson and Quinshon Judkins in 2024. And even if you want to go before he got to Ohio State, his best run game period is Andre Williams when he was the offensive coordinator at Boston College, and Andre Williams was a Heisman Trophy finalist that year. So I think that's part of the reason why he's been so hard on Bo the last 9 months. It's like, listen, you've got to be this, because so much of our run game, it feels like it's catered to when we have a star back there. We're going to do the necessary things to put you in a position to be a star, and then you have to be a star. Then there's the whole Julian Sand element of it. Something's not clicking. It's just, it doesn't feel right, and it should feel right for a guy who's on start, what is it, 16, 17 coming up tomorrow?
0: He beat Arch Manning when he was a freshman, yeah. like when he was. It set him on a different expectation. I'm not saying he lit the world on fire last year in the Texas game, but he beat him. Mm-hmm. And I think the jury was out on how great he really was. And then he becomes a Heisman candidate. But then the 2 biggest games of the year, he looked a little bit like the youth that he has. And so I find this balance of Ryan Day either wanting to lean into his game managing expertise, which is Julian Sain's a very efficient passer. Mm-hmm. Outside of missing McEwen, he's one of the most efficient passers in college football. Or letting him go a little bit and letting him throw the football. It's a combination. He tried it against Texas because, Stephen, if they really wanted to get Hawkins closer, they could have run the ball on third down. Yeah. They didn't. They took a shot to the pylon. I got to give him credit for that. He did. Now, that forced it into a 45-yarder, not maybe a 42 or 40, whatever it was going to be. But I think that they're trying to find an identity with this run game. He brought in Arthur Smith. Like, if I asked you what is their biggest concern in their room, not the defensive line rotation, whether they have a secondary weapon for Jeremiah Smith, the run game, the O-line, do you believe that it is that the running game is his number one priority?
1: Yeah, and it's, to widen it a little bit, it's just what happens in the margins, in these situations that at the end of the day decide a football game. Because I don't know if people have noticed, but the sport is flattening out where the talent is. We're no longer in a day and age where it's like, it's okay, we lost Jackson Smith and the Jigba. Well, here's Marvin Harrison Jr. It's okay, we lost Nick Bosa for the season. Well, here's Chase Young. Right, that doesn't, oh no, Denzel Ward has just gone to the NFL. Well, here's Jeff Okuda for you. We're not there anymore. It's flattened out a little bit. So these situations matter. 3rd and 1, 4th and 1, 2nd and 7 from, you know, 7 to go until you score a touchdown. Those matter a little bit more. And those situations aren't clicking for this football team. For the last 4 times, they've played a Power 4 opponent. And so I think that's what he's trying to figure out. And whether that's the run game, whether that's the tight ends and the blocking, whether it's who should be on the field, I think right now they're trying to figure out, how do we maximize those situations so that 3rd and 1, 3rd and 4,

0: or second and four from the goal line doesn't cost us a game again this season.
1: You know, the last few seasons, they've had really good interior defensive line play, yeah. right? With Kylie, Tyreek, and K-Mac and those guys. How do you feel about the interior of the defensive line at the moment?
0: Better, but there are also some guys I would like to see more from. I think the emergence of Jason Moore has been a revelation for the way that Matt Patricia wants to play defense. He likes those big nose tackles who are just over the center and can just eat up double teams. He had that last year with Caden McDonald. He kind of inherited that. But if you look at his Patriot defenses, Vince Wilfork is the first name everybody's going to bring up. So Jason Moore being 6'6", 320, something like that, that's a match made in heaven for Matt Patricia. But at the same time, it allows John Walker to maybe not do that as much and be more of a three tech. I think James Smith has been a roller coaster. I think he looks good when the talent isn't as, you know, great on the other end, but when the talent gets equated, okay, kind of disappeared against Texas. I think Kari Wilder as a third down guy, great. I get it. I understand not wanting to throw 18-year-olds out there for 60 snaps and saying, hey, go save the world for us. You can't do that. It's sort of like what they did with Devin Sanchez last year, where master this package and we'll build from there. I think the one guy we all want to see more from is Edrick Houston. Mm-hmm. Five-star kid in year three. This is his second full year as a defensive tackle. And I, from the things I saw in fall camp in those first three practices, I haven't said it on our stuff. Like, if that's what he looks like all season, he's not going to be here next year. And that hasn't necessarily shown up at the same level. So, again, there's some coaching issues going on with this team. But, yes, there's also some players where it's like, you're supposed to be a playmaker for us. Why aren't you being a playmaker? And I think Edrick Houston's probably at the top of that list for the defensive tackles.
2: I feel like every time we have you on, I ask you about Legend Bay, or one of us does. You know, so he got a little tweak with the ankle, right? Yeah. And so what's your anticipation of, because this would be a game where certainly they'd want to say, all right, running back room, who wants it the worst? Go get it.
0: Yeah, is this table wood? Can I knock on it real quick? Because it's like every time we get an opportunity for it to be Legend Bay time, something gets in the way of it. Yeah. But again, explosiveness, I think, is missing in the run game. And it's just not there for Bo. Maybe it will be one day, but right now, I think it's fair to say Bo is a very good running back, but he is not someone who is going to turn an 8-yard blocked play into a 60-yard touchdown. Not routinely, at least. I think they think that's Legend Bay. In fact, no, we all saw it in week one. That is Legend Bay. And so I think whatever his role is going to be in the offense, we already know he's going to do kick return stuff, but I would love it. And I think everybody here would love it. I think all the fans would love it if we get to see 60 minutes of it where it's not, well, it's Texas, we don't want to throw him out there because he's too young, or something happens two snaps into the game that we don't get to see it. So I think he can solve a lot of their explosive problems. But at this point, it's like, I'll believe it when I see it, because something is always in the way of me getting Legend Bay every single week.
1: Outside of Jeremiah Smith, who are opposing defensive coordinators right now fearful of on offense for Ohio State?
0: Now you're in a coach's meeting.
2: Yeah. It would have been the guy you just mentioned.
0: Yeah. I think Brandon Ennis is reliable.
1: Okay.
0: And I would like to see him get more opportunities and more looks. And I think last year he got an unfair shake at times because he was playing with two dudes who were top five picks in the NFL draft. And so he wasn't getting the ball. And maybe if you're a fan, you were questioning whether he was as good as some of the guys who had played slot here before, which is a hard bar, man. Jackson Smith the Jigba is the best receiver on the planet right now. Special. And Emeka Buka was awesome here for 4 years. That's a hard bar.
2: The tight end was getting more than he was.
0: Right. And we've never seen that at Ohio State. Even if you go past Ryan Day, Paris Campbell, KJ Hill, this is normal for slot receivers to eat here. And it didn't happen. And I think people maybe thought he wasn't as good as those guys, and he probably isn't, but he's not as bad as maybe the opinion was as him. When you start going back and looking at those games, go, oh, he's open here and he didn't get the ball. Oh, he's open here and he didn't get the ball. And now it's more noticeable because it's just JJ and not Carnell Tate on the other side. So I would like to see a game where we get to see Brandon Ennis and see all of what he is. And maybe that's tomorrow. Maybe that's a couple of weeks from now, but I would like to see that. I want to see more from Devin McEwen, and Chris Henry Jr. and Brock Boyd look ready for this moment. Let them show you they're ready for this moment. Ryan Day seems to think that as well. Again, a lot of this comes back to what some of these young guys we're talking about. They wanted to get through Texas, and then we'll go from there like they did last year. Because remember, Bo Jackson didn't play against Texas, and he ends up being their best running back. The only problem is last year didn't cost you a game. This year cost you a game.
2: The pride of DeSale, Stephen Means, our man from Cleveland.com, in the house. We appreciate you. We could make a tradition of this if you want. Maddie will validate your parking.
0: Yeah, please. Please. I love it here.
2: That's when you're supposed to say, well, parking's free, Anthony. Well, that's my point. Good to see you, my man. Enjoy the weekend.
0: Yeah,
2: this was really nice.
0: Thanks, guys.
2: We'll come back with an over and under, an epic one that affects somebody in this studio.
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2: Well, I'm not going to lie. There's an outside chance that I oversold this. I don't know. I may have undersold it. All I know is that this was a throw-in before the show. When we do overs and unders into the weekend, they're always usually sports-driven. And then our producer, the beloved TLC, threw out something to us, and I looked at him and said, stop talking right now. Bring this to the show.
10: Such a mouth.
2: All right. So let's hear it. What's this over-under that affects you specifically today during the show?
19: Well, there are multiple ways that you could phrase this if you were to phrase this as an over and under question. We could do an over under on how many segments of the show will I be present today. That's one way to do it.
2: That's where my mind went.
19: If I'm here for the full show, we can do a over under what time do I arrive at the wedding that's at 4 o'clock. Okay. Over under 4 right. o'clock.
2: I looked at us and said, hey, guys, I just want to let you know I got a wedding at 4 o'clock.
10: What?
19: What?
2: Yeah, exactly. Wedding at 4 o'clock.
1: On a Friday is, I think that's a first for me. Have you guys ever attended a wedding? I know you're about to, but AR, have you ever attended a Friday afternoon-ish wedding?
2: I don't recall
1: me one. Me either, man.
19: If you want to know how lunatic fringe I am about listening to this radio station, I remember that Triple H got married on a Friday just from listening to the station.
1: Hayden.
19: Yeah. No, not the wrestler.
2: From WWE.
19: No.
2: That's okay. Where I thought you were going with that. The wrestler.
19: No.
2: All right. Hope so Hayden. You were invited and accepted an RSVP. Yes.
19: Yes.
2: To a wedding that is today at 4 o'clock. You didn't take the day off. You thought I can just leave from the station, change in the bathroom, and go.
19: Well, here's kind of what happened. So I RSVP'd like 4 months ago. So they had like the save the dates and then the official invitations and stuff like that. And so I'm like, okay, yeah, I know it's on a Friday in late September. And then it kind of just, you know, it like slips out of your mind a little bit. And so like 2 weeks ago, someone mentions it. And I'm like, oh yeah, that's like coming up right around the corner. I'm like, I almost missed the wedding because I forgot. Because all this planning happened so many months ago. And so I just assume.
2: How many weddings do you go to that you would forget one?
19: Well, I'm not going to forget it, but I just needed a reminder. It's like, hey, it's that time of year again. Like, it's coming. We've been talking about it in like May and June, July, but now it's mid-September. So start getting ready for it. And then I don't know why. I kind of just assumed it was at 5 o'clock. Until yesterday when I'm like, I should check the invitation so I know when and where to be. And I see it's at 4 o'clock and I'm like, this show ends at 3.
2: How many weddings would you say the ceremonies start on time?
19: Probably not a ton.
2: Yeah.
19: I'll take the
2: There's
19: under
2: gotta
19: on that.
2: Be a buffer in there for him. So when you brought this up to Maddie and I got the feeling you were like, guys, I'm probably going to have to blow out of here at about 2:30.
1: I think that's where this is headed. I don't think he makes it to tell the truth today.
19: That's where I prefer it heads.
2: That's why he told us.
19: Uh-huh.
2: Because what would be the reason to tell us? If we're off at 3 and he goes, there'd be no reason to say anything.
19: I wasn't just making conversation.
2: That's right. That's.
1: Have you run this by Fish, your boss, yet?
19: No, I kind of thought. I kind of thought if you guys just said cool, then I would be.
1: Don't need to ask my boss if I could leave.
2: If
1: early.
2: We didn't even talk about, I didn't talk about it on the air because you didn't want us to talk about it on the air, probably.
19: No. Go ahead.
2: But if we didn't, I think we could have slipped you out of here at 2:30 and no one would have noticed.
19: Oh no! Let's make a spectacle of it. I want people to miss me.
1: Okay, are you going solo or do you have a date? Do you have to pick someone up?
19: No, it's solo.
2: He's flying in stag. I think that you could do this. Where is it? Is a local right here?
19: Dublin. Oh, so okay. I don't have to go very far.
2: All right. You have your clothes with you and everything?
1: He has to go home.
19: I have to make a pit stop.
2: All right, but it's in but it's on your way.
19: My clothes are all organized right now. I just need to I had two options. Either I make a pit stop on the way there. Or I dress like a 10 TV person to work and wear a full suit to work, and I didn't want to do that all day.
2: Okay.
19: Mainly because every temperature in this building is a different temperature. I didn't want to be sweating in the hot parts of the building.
2: I'm a little surprised you didn't just throw your jacket or whatever suit in the car so you'd have it at least.
19: But then I had to change somewhere anyway.
2: Right here. And then you roll out.
19: Well,
1: how far is the wedding venue from your apartment?
19: My clothes are actually at my parents' house.
1: Oh, okay. So how close is that to the venue?
19: Less than 10 minutes.
1: Oh, so you're good.
2: Are you showering again?
19: No.
1: Bird bath?
19: No.
2: Axe bro spra?
19: Skull. Yes.
2: Oh, okay.
19: I'll reapply some deodorant. I'll do my hair.
2: All right.
19: I'm wearing a t-shirt and shorts for those who can't see right now, so I'm not like... I'm not even close to being dressed for the occasion.
2: Dude, you know how long it's going to take you to take a guy to get dressed for a wedding?
19: 5 minutes. It's
2: exactly.
19: Every woman out there is like, oh, you're leaving work at 3 and for a wedding at 4? Yeah.
2: You're not sitting in the front row. You're not in the wedding party. Yeah.
19: I don't have to hunt for my clothes. My clothes are all there. I just have to change into them.
2: Now, little Friday rush hour, getting out of here at 2:58.
19: Yeah,
2: that's trying to be home, get the clothes changed, get there. I'm not going to say you couldn't do it. I'll take the under on that you'll make it before 4 o'clock.
1: When do you want to leave in your mind?
19: In my mind, I would like to call Howard Griffith at 2:30
1: and be done,
19: and then swap out with somebody.
2: Make sure that he's on the line.
19: Yes, make sure that he's here and accounted for.
2: Yeah. I'm going to put you on hold, Howard, and the next voice you hear will be another producer.
19: We are the Dan Patrick Show.
1: Here's an important question at the presser for him, AR. Mm-hmm. Has he communicated with anyone as far as filling in for him post 2:30? Is that done?
2: All right, let me... guess is that he has broached the topic with somebody.
1: He does have an associate producer by the name of Tyler Danberg. However, I don't believe Tyler Danberg knows how to run the board. So I think he's off the board as an option for TLC. I don't think he's asked anyone yet.
2: Yeah, I don't think CB would be here. I don't think Baker would stay. His options would be...
1: Ted?
2: There is not going to make him work another... pre-half hour.
19: There may be somebody who may now owe me a favor from noon.
1: Oh. Based off you two having to do
2: the update.
1: Ryan Baker, the three-point maker?
19: No.
2: Oh, make good?
1: Not him.
19: Isaiah Jacob.
1: Zeke, okay. So Zeke's got to come on down.
2: Is he in the building?
19: I hope so, because he has the 1 o'clock update in 6 minutes.
2: Okay. Is Steve Weiserman in the building?
1: All right, so we'll get you out of here at 2:30.
19: All right.
1: We'll get you out of here at 2:30.
2: I don't know if you can approve that, but...
1: Well, he didn't feel like he needed ass fish, so I think you and I are the ones to approve it.
19: I'll be honest, if you guys approved it in either Isaiah or Jacob Reimer or whoever was in here, it didn't even occur to me to run it by fish.
2: Listen, this wedding is clearly more important than your job, and so I would just do what you're going to do.
1: A wedding he's not even that simple. A wedding he's not even in.
2: That's right. All right, there's your over-under. I'm going to take the under on that you're going to get there in time.
19: I just don't want a situation where the music starts playing, everybody stands up, and then it's me walking down the aisle, and they're like, oh, we're expecting
2: the bride.
19: It's
2: the scene out of Wedding Crashers when Owen Wilson walks in and the door slams and everybody turns around. That's what you're trying to avoid.
19: That's exactly what I'm trying to avoid. And we already planned to tell the truth because we had some work to make up from yesterday. So I'm like, I don't even need
2: someone. He was pretty excited about that. Hey, you want to finish the game?
1: It's a mail-it-in Friday. It's a mail-it-in Friday
19: so
1: for him.
19: When I found out that it's like, oh, so the whoever would be filling in for me wouldn't even have to come up with questions. The material's
2: here's
19: already
2: an idea
19: there for them.
2: For you.
19: I'll print it off for him.
2: Here's an idea. Call Howard Griffith at 2 o'clock and keep on a hold for half an hour.
19: All of our 2 o'clock hour commercial breaks in the 1 o'clock hour, and you guys can just do a podcast at 2 from 2 to 3.
2: Those are your overs and unders. Just one special one for our guy. We'll come back top of the hour. Maybe we'll have a sports update. And do the Steelers actually have the recipe to exploit Cincinnati? You'll find out next. Rothman and Ice and the Fan.
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4: Good afternoon. I'm Isaiah Jacob. Ohio State is set to kick off Big Ten play tomorrow, hosting Illinois at the Horseshoe. The Buckeyes are now ranked 7th in the latest AP poll and come in as a 27.5-point favorite. The Illini will look to reclaim the Illibuck Trophy for the first time in 18 years. A big day for the Big Ten with two ranked-on-ranked matchups. Number 17 Michigan hosts number 18 Iowa at 3:30. And at 7:30, number 20 Oregon travels to take on number 12 USC. In baseball, the Guardians have clinched a playoff berth and currently sit one game ahead of the White Sox with three games remaining. Cleveland begins its final series of the regular season tonight, hosting Kansas City at 7:40. And for the Reds, they are on the road tonight, taking on Toronto at 7:10. 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
1: The math is math.
2: Tim May coming up. 43 minutes from now. 1:46.
1: Just do the whole show. Keep going.
2: Not doing the whole show. I'm going to quit while I'm ahead or behind.
1: Oh,
2: all right, so we got
6: what was semicolon?
2: Yes, thank you.
6: Dash! Tim. Exclamation point!
1: Give me the
6: apostrophe. Dot. Dot. Dot.
1: Don't you have one where you're just ripping through names? Give me one.
6: No. Union saying yeah. James Peoples, C.J. Donaldson, Bo Jackson, Kenyatta Jackson.
2: But yeah, Jacoby Jackson.
19: Jim Lachey, don't name all the roster.
2: Action Jackson.
1: Oh man!
2: All right,
19: wait, this was my favorite one.
5: Your home, the Buckeyes.
1: Wait, what?
2: Was that a tailgate Tim. Show? Me telling them get the headsets on.
1: Yeah,
2: we're coming back.
1: Wait, play that again.
2: Come on, guys. I can tell by the noise.
1: Wait, what?
2: We're coming back on.
1: What?
2: What's your headset doing on?
1: Oh man.
6: Let me put my stay fresh or you die.
2: Let me put my headset back on. Back on. What was it doing off? All right. Bengals at Steelers.
1: Yeah.
2: 2-0 against 1-1. Rivalry game. Bengals favored. Here's the recipe I was talking about. You guys tell me whether this is real or fake.
1: Okay.
2: Through two games, the Cincinnati Bengals have surrendered 200 receiving yards to tight ends. Where does that rank them in the league?
1: It's got to be
2: most.
1: Okay.
19: Numero uno.
1: Thank you.
2: Sorry. I answered.
19: You're welcome.
2: Hang on.
1: Answer your own question. You're welcome. Yeah, Dalton Schultz was getting busy last week.
2: The Bengals will have to find a way to contain his boys, Pat Freiermuth and Darnell Washington.
1: Who's technically, in my mind, an offensive tackle to play tight end.
2: Because he's 6'7", 270?
1: It's crazy, man. Every time I see him, I'm like, that
19: because he's fat, Mike Gundy?
1: Monster.
2: He's too tall to be fat.
1: What does that mean?
19: You don't have to be too tall to be fat.
1: What does that mean?
2: Just thought it made sense to me.
1: So what?
2: Like
1: what,
2: he's 6'8".
1: What height like gets you past being fat?
2: He's 6'8", I would say.
19: Like that and one Hooper Escalade, he was tall and fat.
1: God rest his soul. I used to love watching and one every day after school. Dalton Schultz last week. 14 targets, he caught 12 of them for a buck 40. Now, that was the Houston Texans chasing just a little bit. No Nico Collins in that equation either, so I can't imagine he would have popped off there. But I'm glad you are identifying that because that's going to be something to monitor.
2: They lost the tight end. They couldn't find him.
1: And we talked a lot, too, this all season about that second level of the defense for Cincinnati. How consistent was that going to be in the run and against the pass? And so Knight and that crew have looked solid throughout the year, but we'll see if Aaron Rodgers can test them. I believe, correct me if I'm wrong, but this is Jamar Chase's first trip back to Pittsburgh since Spitgate, correct? With he and Jalen Ramsey? I think that's accurate. And so that's going to be spicy. I can't wait to see that. We know what Jalen Ramsey is about. He ain't going to back down, and neither is Jamar.
7: I ain't spit on nobody.
1: We were like, Jamar, we saw the slow-mo video, man.
7: We know the Steelers going to try to come in and raw dog us.
1: Same thing may apply tomorrow, Jamar. But I don't think...
6: I like how we jump on things.
2: You guys.
1: Jamar Chase, though, He is on the cusp of some history, AR. Got this nugget for you.
0: His lower body is ridiculously thick.
1: Ja'Marr Chase can become the fourth fastest receiver to reach 7,000 yards in NFL history.
2: Measure this.
1: Doing so in 81 games would put him ahead of both Jerry Rice and Randy Moss, each of whom...
0: His lower trunk is thick.
1: Each of whom did it in 83 games. So he's about to make some history. Just got to stay away from the nonsense from Jalen Ramsey because I'm sure he's not over that. So don't get caught up in any of that because clearly they need him. And in these games, we know sometimes this Steelers defense can rise up and make things interesting. I just don't see how the Steelers are going to generate enough offense.
3: Well, getting banged around a little bit.
2: They would generate the offense based on if their defense can provide it, meaning their defense provides some short fields, some turnovers. Burrow has averaged 1.86 turnovers per game against the Steelers. Where does that rank him against any opponent?
1: The most.
2: The most.
1: That's the theme
0: they
1: of the day.
0: They call him the BBC. Yeah.
1: You see what TLC's doing is he's making up for leaving early. So he's just firing off all
2: the
1: drops.
2: I hit my quota on drops today in the first hour and a half.
19: Some of that was a back and forth.
2: It
19: we
2: was.
19: Had a little call and response between Rothman and I.
1: What was that last one from Tyvus?
0: They call him the BBC.
19: Is that like Boston, Concepcion, and...
2: No, that was blame, complain...
19: No, that...
2: BBC.
19: Deflect. There was like a...
2: What was he referring to?
19: Well, no pun intended. There was a unit on a football team that had like one guy with the name B, one guy with the name B, and another guy with the name C. Who would that have been?
2: I don't think that's what he was talking about.
19: Really?
2: No, I definitely thought it was an acronym for something.
19: I thought it was like the law
2: text
19: firm.
2: Text him, Maddie. All right. Let me these are important things
1: he's
2: we got to know
1: anything.
2: Today.
19: Austin Barber, maybe? Boston Barber Concepcion, three rookies on the offense for the Browns?
2: I don't know. I would not get, if we were like huddled up Family Feud style and we could steal the answer, I don't think we would come up with it.
3: I was staring myself in the mirror for a good 10 minutes today looking at it.
2: Okay. All right. I've never heard that one. back to the topic. Here's the other thing Pittsburgh can't do.
1: I'm trying to find a way to insert a hot dog.
2: He's old one.
19: I knew that one would break him. I knew that one would break him.
2: I brought that one to your attention.
19: Yeah.
2: I ran out to his desk and I'm like, all right, get your record going. I got it on record.
1: No, nobody is safe anymore on these airways because of the drop king over there. Nobody.
2: Pittsburgh's offensive line cannot protect him. And this newfound defense by Cincinnati with Allen and like...
1: Big decks, man.
2: The Pittsburgh Steelers...
1: Oh, I got it.
2: Their job does... Let me give you this stat here real fast. Are the Bengals really tied for the league lead with 8 sacks?
8: They let Jordan Love suck me in.
1: Wow. All right.
2: I believe that's a fact.
1: Take a timeout.
2: That's a fact.
1: The Cincinnati Bengals.
2: Set a couple plays out, TLC.
1: The Cincinnati Bengals, the Las Vegas Raiders, and your Minnesota Vikings all.
2: Fraud watch.
1: Number one in the NFL right now in sacks.
2: Yeah, the defense is decent. Dexter Lawrence, Jonathan Allen. Like, I really don't know how. This is what Brock Hoffman, your guard, said. There isn't another player of Dexter Lawrence's size, 6'5", 350, that can move like him. He's a load inside, but he's not a slug in there. He can really move. Good pass rusher. Good moves. Good lateral quickness. The only way Cincinnati screws this up, in my mind, is if Joe actually hits his average on those turnovers.
1: I think both offensive lines are going to have their handful in this game. I mean, Dexter Lawrence, we saw the stat, that 4th-and-1 play, like that's the moment, right? Where you're like, okay, this is why we traded for the guy. But on the other side of that, as we talked about collectively right now, the Bengals being tied for first in the league for sacks, the Pittsburgh Steelers have TJ Watt and Alex Highsmith right now who are 2nd and 3rd in that category as well. And so we saw last week Will Anderson get busy against Orlando Brown. Oh, that's Will Anderson. He is an Avenger out there on the football field. TJ Watt and Alex Highsmith, though, those guys aren't too far behind. And so I think that's going to be a true tell for both teams is the lack of pressure from the defensive line and allowing Aaron Rodgers and Joe Burrow to be as comfortable as they can. I haven't heard anything about Michael Pittman for the Steelers. I know he was out last week. What's word on the curb on him, TLC, on Michael Pittman? Is he in this week or out?
19: Oh, he's limited.
2: I should text Schefter. Okay. I don't know.
1: Yeah, you should. You should. So that
2: limited, I think, is the where he is now.
1: If they don't have him,
2: I think he's Mr. Limited, actually.
1: He might be Mr. Limited, but with the lack of chemistry right now between DK Metcalf and Aaron Rodgers, like if we're coming in on Monday and the Steelers put up 21 plus, I think I would be shocked.
2: Their defense would have to create the field for them. Honestly, because they're not going to march down the field.
1: No, they're not going to do it. Tyvus Powell responds, Browns receivers, Bond, Boston, Concepcion. Okay.
2: He was listening. Got to give him credit. All right, we come back. Who's going in the pressure cooker? Find out next, Rothman and Ice in the Fan.
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0: direct.
1: Don Leonard's lying to us. 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
1: What's lying Leonard hiding? 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
6: 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Higher taxes, Brown voted for them. Open borders, Brown voted for them. Sex changes, for kids, Sherrod Brown supported that too. When Washington Democrats needed Brown's vote, he gave it. Every time. Sherrod Brown voted with Biden, 97%. Schumer, 95. Bernie Sanders, 92. That was the Democrat Party he joined 50 years ago. But times have changed. Now extremists are taking over. They're not asking for your vote. They're coming for your country. And Sherrod Brown will fall in line. He always does. Sherrod Brown, times changed. His vote never does. Paid for by SLF PAC and not authorized by any candidate or candidate's committee. SLFPAC.org. SLF PAC is responsible for the content of this ad.
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10: From the Logan AC and Heat Services Weather Center.
11: We have that filtered sunshine out there for the rest of the day. Kind of those high thin clouds working overhead. Highs in the upper 60s to around 70, making for a very nice fall day. Overnight, mostly clear skies, maybe some patchy fog. Lows in the upper 40s. Saturday, mostly sunny, 70. For The Fan, I'm 10 Weather Impact meteorologist Justin Gertz.
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12: All right, pressure cooker time. Maddie, I'll go to the league. Which league?
13: The National Football
12: yes,
13: League.
12: Yes, I'm going to do that.
13: Do your thing. Go ahead and cook, man.
12: So only 5 teams since 1990 have started 0-3 and made the playoffs. I don't know all 5, but I know 2 of them. The Houston Texans twice. Texans have done that twice. So this weekend, it's Houston again. I'm not going to put unrealistic 0-2 teams in that wouldn't make it anyway. But I'm going to do my top 3. It's Houston. It's the Chargers. It's Tampa. Mostly Houston. Because I don't know if you guys felt this, but so many experts that I read before the season not only had them coming out of the AFC, but some had them winning it all.
13: Mm-hmm.
12: Most talked about how they don't need much from their offense, even though it was certainly a contract year for CJ and they said they just need an efficient running game, and this defense will destroy people. And I have not seen that yet. The Chargers, I think we were supposed to be impressed because of the way Chris O'Leary calls the defense. They thought they'd call it the way Mike McDaniel would call the offense. And now Minter was a fairly decent loss for the Chargers. But O'Leary was going to be the guy, play caller extraordinaire, and keep the defense at an elite level. This was supposed to be such a run-heavy system, and they were supposed to be really good. And Tampa, the Buccaneers have a coach that's been there a while. They got what I would call a top 15 quarterback in the league. So I'm going to put it on three 0-2 teams that if they lose again, history tells us they're not making it.
13: If you, who would you believe in to make it if they all go?
12: The team that's done that twice already, going 0-2 and making it, and that's Houston.
13: Mm-hmm,
12: Tampa could win their division, but I'll tell you, 0-3 is rough. The Chargers, I really don't believe in much anymore.
13: That's
12: they,
13: fair.
12: They would be kind of on my out list.
13: They get Buffalo this week?
12: Yeah, at Buffalo.
13: Ooh.
12: So they're probably going to 0-3.
13: Yeah, that feels that it's definitely headed that way. I would roll with you on that. I don't know. Maybe Atlanta found a little life. Maybe that NFC South. You know, maybe you get too far behind. Maybe you can't run teams down the way that you used to. I'm going Drake May. I'm going Drake Way for my first candidate because right now, it's just not happening, man. Like, yeah, they beat the Steelers last week at home, and you know he was okay. Put up 208 in the game. Trayvon Henderson had a nice touchdown, but it was for Drake May, 14-22. Zero touchdowns, one interception. He was sacked three times. He ran it a decent amount, 4-17. But on the season, it's one touchdown and four interceptions. This is a team and a franchise and a fan base that I believe now truly feels like they're going to be in the inner circle of the AFC for years to come. It ain't going to happen unless this dude gets his act together. And so we saw it last year. And the more we get these performances from Drake May, the more people are going to talk about, well, the only reason why you finish as runner-up in MVP behind Matt Stafford is because your schedule was so soft. And so the next 2 weeks, it's at Jacksonville and it's at Buffalo. Two teams that are probably going to be playoff teams in my mind. And so he has to answer the call immediately starting on Sunday because this is a guy right now that looks a little lost. First time we saw him in Seattle, look, tough place to play. I get it. But just boneheaded interceptions. And then last week, just no explosive plays. And yes, I'll give him, A.J. Brown isn't there, but you're supposed to be able to make up for some of that at this point in your career. So I think this is a big one on the road for Drake May this week down in Duval County. He's on the pressure list.
12: You would think there'd be zero pressure truly because they were such a big favorite. But I'm going to go to the President's Cup, 16th President's Cup. It's at Medina outside Chi-Town. You've got 12 U.S. golfers against the 12 international players everywhere except Europe. So we have such an advantage because I'm looking at the roster. You get world number one Scottie Scheffler. We've got seven dudes that are ranked in the top 10 of the official world golf ranking. Okay. On the internationals, they got Siwoo Kim, 14 in the world, and Ryan Fox, had a great year, 22nd. They're the highest ranked golfers on that team. We have absolutely dominated this competition. We've won 10 straight times. We're 13-1-1. And I saw the internationals hanging with us yesterday. We should win this comfortably. The pressure's on them. I get it for being the underdog, but I'm going to flip it to us based on the first day. There's no prize money award in President's Cup. They do get $250,000 each to cover like expenses and travel.
13: That'll work.
12: Travel and stuff. But I'm going to put it on us. And here's another guy putting it on us. Wyndham Clark, who basically said the fans were kind of dead out there. Like, he's challenging the fans already. What are we up, like 3-2? Like, this should be a blowout, and the history tells me it will be, but golf's a funny sport, man. We have dominated this. We've lost just once, as I've said, but if they're already calling out the fans for being dead on our home soil, then it's time to get going. So I'm going to put the President's Cup team a little bit in the cooker on a simmer.
13: Okay, that's a good call. I'm going to go to Pittsburgh for my next one. And this is about DK Metcalf for me. DK Metcalf, top 10 highest paid receiver in the NFL. He makes $33 million a year. Folks, going back to last year, DK Metcalf has racked up five consecutive games of less than 60 yards receiving. That is awful for him. He's 29 years old. He looks like he's got a bit of a drop issue. I don't know what happened to this man. He left Seattle, and all of his power seemed to be absolutely gone. You're going to be on the same field Sunday with two of the best in the sport, if not the best in the sport, in Ja'Marr Chase. You're supposed to be able to answer the call in games like this. You're being paid to do so. And so for DK Metcalf, last year there were two games where he had 100 yards receiving. That is not good enough. It's just not good enough. And again, five consecutive games with less than 60 yards. DK Metcalf, you got to show Pittsburgh fans why they brought you in and paid you $131 million. You're on the pressure list Sunday against the Cincinnati Bengals.
12: Kind of glad you did that. I'm going to put a receiver in too. Guy in a contract year. A guy who they held off giving that money to because guess why? He was becoming a distraction and he was becoming a PR concern off the field. Now he's just unavailable. That's the big three of no. And that's Puka Nacua. Let's go. JSN got his big deal. Yeah. Puka still needs to earn his in so many ways, apparently, especially on the field. Core muscle before the season. Hip issue. Groin issue. I mean, let's go. It's time. A lot of people spent a fourth round pick, an overall fourth pick on you in a fantasy draft.
13: You know a guy?
12: I mean, let's go. I mean, you went over to Australia, and then you had all those days rest to come back. It's just, honestly, it's a little odd at this point what's happening with him as far as them. Now, maybe they feel they can soft serve this. By the way, I got the music treatment.
13: Yeah, get off the stage.
12: All right, I'm done.
13: Your time is up.
12: That's amazing.
13: Welcome to the club.
12: It's kind of disconcerting, to be honest with you. Like, you lose your flow. That's it, TLC. I'm done.
13: Last candidate for me. AR, I'm going with a quarterback in the NFL. A guy we talked a lot about. And a guy that your team is going to try to slow down this weekend. I'm going one Baker Mayfield. I am going one Baker Mayfield.
12: He got paid.
13: Definitely got paid. Game number one out of the gate. Fumbles, all of that. Credit to the Bengals, but come on, man. You got to take care of the football. Last week against the Brownies.
12: Can't beat them.
13: Can't beat them.
12: Can't win with them.
13: Baker Mayfield, only a buck 82, a touchdown and an interception. So fumbles on the year. Interceptions are already happening. Look, and it's not going to get any easier come Sunday at 4:05 down there in Tampa Bay because Brian Flores is going to heat you up. He's an aggressive play caller on defense.
12: They are blitzing.
13: Man, he don't mess around with the blitz. And so, Baker, how do you deal with that pressure and coming from Brian Flores and this, I was going to say 49er, but this Minnesota defense, especially Dallas Turner, who looks like he's found something out? I'm going Baker.
12: Okay.
13: He's on the pressure list.
12: Good job. There's your pressure cooker. 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It honestly doesn't get better than that. 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
12: All right, Maddie, I was 4-1 last week, which means you were 4-1 as well.
13: There we go.
12: Off the tandem jump out of the plane. And I told you...
23: You picked all the same picks last week?
12: No, I was kidding. I'm the only one tracking my record.
23: Oh, gotcha, so,
13: whatever his record is, it's mine as long as it's good. That's how I'm operating.
12: And I told you about my guy. I had a guy that guaranteed me the lock of the year. And I said this on the air. This isn't post-result. That Louisville was going to beat SMU. It's a great game. It was back and forth.
13: Yeah.
12: It was great.
13: Okay.
12: I don't have one for you this week.
23: Is this guy in Louisville?
12: No, he's a guy here in Ohio, but there is a connection.
23: Okay.
12: I believe. Not a true connection, but like, there was enough for me to believe.
13: One of Jeff Brohm's homies somewhere along the line?
12: No, I think it probably would have been more connected to the QB.
13: Okay.
12: If that makes sense to you.
13: Okay. Think I'm putting that kind of thing. Putting you down. Okay, listen, man.
12: Yeah.
23: It was Ryan Day.
12: No. It wasn't RD.
23: No. RD, I'm sorry.
12: All right, brother.
13: We got a banger of a schedule here, man. It's going to be an awesome day tomorrow. Let's go, TLC.
23: Yeah, we do. Yep. Let's start at noon.

0: Frontier Orange.
1: I think Arch would understand that, right? Yeah, you got to understand that. They retired the man's jersey.
2: What if he just wears neutral? Like just a white quarter?
1: Pure white?
2: White or black.
3: He could do that. He could do that.
1: I'm going in with the Vols hat if I'm him. It's my alma mater. I built this house.
3: Don't they call their whole, like...
2: Does Arch wear 16?
1: Yes.
3: Maddie.
2: What if Peyton went in there with, like, the practice red, like, you can't touch the quarterback with a number 16 on it, so you don't know if it's himself or if it's Arch?
3: I'd be here for that. I think they do call it the Peyton Manning, like, locker complex.
1: Did he have to pay for that?
3: I think he probably has donated. I don't know if it got him that specifically.
1: Yeah, no, he should be able to get whatever he wants when he goes there. I would think.
3: Listen, this is the weird part, right? I've said this before, I don't think Texas has handled the win over Ohio State very well from a PR standpoint. This is encore time. There's a potential post-OSU letdown here. Tennessee's a team that has scored more than 40 points in all three games so far this year. They're not a nothing. You're giving me 4.5 as a home dog. They see him coming. I think Texas is a very good football team. But I'm going to take the points in Tennessee just to try to keep... I think this is kind of one of those let's see who we are kind of games. And you get them in your house coming off an emotional win, I'd like to have it.
1: What I'm curious to see about this game...
3: It's been a little bit, but...
1: No, it has. Yeah. It has. Last week, Arch wasn't very efficient against UTSA, 50% in that game. What I'm a little concerned about for Tennessee is Will Muschamp versus a very young quarterback in Faison Brandon for Tennessee. Mm-hmm. He's off to a good start. He doesn't have any picks yet, but I think that could get a little dicey for them.
3: Okay.
1: But I don't really feel that confident in where Arch is right now and how consistent he's going to be. So I'm going to roll with you, big dog. Give me the Vols and the points.
3: You're getting 4.5 at home for a team that can put up points.
1: Yeah, let's do it.
2: I don't know if you guys were as surprised as I was that Ole Miss is going to be.
3: Very much.
2: That Ole Miss is going to be an underdog this week in Gainesville. Number 4, Ole Miss. They've stacked up the most impressive wins so far.
3: Stinky line.
2: But number 21, Florida, at home, 3.5.
1: Hey, let me ask you this. Is this line reminding us a little bit of that Oklahoma-Michigan line where you and I were like, what's going on here? And then Michigan ends up winning that game. This Gator offense putting up points. Florida's 3-0 for the first time since 2019. I just don't know if the Florida secondary can hold up against Trinidad for 4 quarters. And so I think Florida's on their way to being back, but I think Ole Miss can go down there and do the darn thing. So give me the Rebs, but I'm not loving it. I don't have a whole bunch of confidence.
3: No, but you should love the fact that they are an underdog because that should get their attention. That's not that you need a lot of attention going to Florida. Florida's look good. You're right, especially on offense at Auburn. So their running back,
1: Jaden Ball, dog.
3: He's like second in the country. The guy is, his NFL stock is going way up.
1: Yeah.
3: But I would normally call this a trap game. Like TLC said, I noticed this spread too. I'd have been like, all right, Ole Miss, favored by whatever. It's a trap game, big favorite on the road. And wait a minute, they're not even favored? So it's definitely a tough test. We're not going to deny that, especially after a huge win. So want to give them a little bit of that Texas approach on having big wins this season and see how you follow them up. What am I getting with Ole Miss?
2: 3.5.
3: Got to take it.
1: I'm changing my pick. I'm going with the Gators.
3: So you're going to buy into the stinky line?
1: Yeah, okay. I'm changing my pick. Give me Florida.
2: All right, the 3-0 Iowa Hawkeyes play the 2.5-0 Michigan Wolverines. Michigan is 5.5-point favorites at home.
3: Michigan's favored by 5.5? Mm-hmm. I mean, there may be 6 points total in the whole game. I'm looking at Michigan has 2 wins this season, scoring
2: 4-2, three safeties.
3: Under 20, and Michigan's favored by that many. I mean, the Hawkeyes are just classic identity team, lead the country in points and yards allowed per game. And Michigan, I don't know, the over under's got to be in the 30s somewhere, but I would say, give me the points. I give it to Michigan. They beat Oklahoma in a game that nobody thought they were going to win. They did, but I'm going to take the points. Feels ugly.
1: The over-under is 38.5 for this one. This kind of feels like the Spider-Man meme for coaches, right, where you got Whittingham and Kirk on one side, kind of tough defense. That's what they want to do. I'm not taking the fool's gold on what Iowa did last week offensively. 55 against Northern Iowa. But when they played

0: Iowa State. They only put up 16.
1: Rivalry game.
0: Yes. And so I'm going to go with Michigan at home, and, okay, and I'll lay those points.
2: All right, Big Ten West, number 20, Oregon, who needs this in the worst way. They are 3-point favorites going to USC in the Coliseum.
0: I'm torn on this one because on one side of things for Oregon offensively, the offensive line is not doing what they're supposed to do. Dante Moore's been sacked 6 times already. That's second most in the conference. However, USC's defense, they're allowing 32.5 over the last 2 games. Oregon's down one of their top receivers, McClellan. He hurt his foot, I believe, in pregame warmups last week, so that's tough. But USC gave up 5 yards per carry to Rutgers. I'm going with Oregon.
1: Yeah, I am too, mainly because it's not that I trust Oregon. It's that I really have no more confidence in USC the way they looked at Rutgers.
0: Yeah.
1: That to me, now maybe they just played down to the competition. Both these teams should be focused, but Oregon's got a last dance kind of feel. I don't really know everything I need to know about them, but I'm going to give them a shot here, -3.
2: And let's do this one, because this one also struck me as a little bit low. How about Oklahoma at number 2, Georgia? It's within 2 touchdowns. Georgia's only favored by 13.5 against an Oklahoma team who I don't think we all think that highly of anymore.
1: I did think highly of them on defense, right? I mean, as far as points allowed, yards allowed, all that, on offense, they are just brutal.
0: Yeah, development for John Mateer. None.
1: So
2: was it 14-6 against New Mexico last week?
1: I'm asking this defense to do it all, like keep the game close. And how does the offense move the ball against Georgia, a defense that's also top 10 in the country in yards allowed a game? Like, could you kind of keep it somewhere within this number for a while until it's too late? I'm laying it.
0: Yeah, Georgia's got a nice balance going on. And some of the numbers early on, you don't really know based off of big-time programs beating up on some of these lower-level teams. But I just don't see it. The ceiling for Oklahoma's offense is so low for me right now that I think in time, Georgia can pull away and Kirby and the gang will be better than 2 touchdowns. So I'm going to lay them and roll with Georgia. There's your picks for the week.
1: All right, we're going to come back and talk to our friend Tim May. They're playing Illinois. They're starting Big Ten season. There's a lot here that he could weave into his headline of the week. You'll hear it next. Rothman and Ice on the Fan.
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4: All right, Big Ten football. Noon tomorrow, Ohio Stadium. Buckeyes almost a 4-touchdown favorite. Our man with a plan, who will be there with me on the tailgate show, is the one and only Tim May, and he's with us now on the Bryant Heating Cooling Systems Fangest Hotline. My man, how's your Friday going?
10: It's going extremely well. I'm getting some things done, you know what I'm saying? Some chores, some honey-do list things are falling to the wayside as we speak. All right, I got a trivia question for you.
4: Yes, sir.
10: Who was the last offensive coordinator to lead an offense that beat Indiana in the Big Ten? And what is the significance of that question?
11: Wait, say the question one more time.
10: Who was the last coordinator to coordinate an offensive attack which beat Indiana in a Big Ten game? And it has significance.
12: Was it
10: today?
12: So they were
13: Kelly or Hartline?
10: It has significance. Hmm. 2024, I think that's right, 2024.
12: Well, their only loss was to Ohio State and then Notre Dame.
10: Correct. They play tonight.
12: They do, against Northwestern.
10: Exactly. Mm. I just thought I'd throw that out there in case you might mention it.
11: You putting Cignetti and the Hoosiers on upset alert? Is that what we're hearing, Tim May?
10: Somebody needs to bring stability back to the situation. I mean, we've got Northwestern undefeated versus Indiana undefeated. When's the last time that happened? Even if it was 1-0, You know what I mean? Pretty interesting.
12: Yeah. When I, it used to be there were two winless teams going against each
10: Correct.
12: Other, usually.
10: Correct. Those were the two teams who Keith Byers was going to run roughshod over in 1984. He suffered a high ankle sprain on the last offensive play against Wisconsin. If he runs a roughshod, he had dinner by halftime on both of those teams.
12: Hey, Timmy, hang on, buddy. We got to change the batteries in your walkie-talkie. It's a little bit. I don't know whether he's that honeydew list took him into the, the barn or something.
11: I knew that game was happening this week, and I did not realize tonight. It was tonight.
12: Yeah.
11: And so that's going to be something, or unless it's not, and Indiana's just like, you're still Northwestern. Go back to the kiddie table.
12: I think what we've learned about Indiana is that they usually try to meet the moment, whatever it is. It doesn't matter whether they've had some tough ones, even in their time when they were trying to make a name for themselves when they'd go to Iowa and barely get out of there. But a lot of teams have that issue, whatever. Like, honestly, I think you've said this before. It's like the Cignetti factor doesn't mean, I mean, they're human.
11: You're going to have a couple sleepy games.
12: They might.
11: It's going to happen. Did you see Cignetti kind of pushing back on the Indiana fan base about there? I guess there was some chirping about the way that the 38-0 win looked last week. He came out and said, don't bitch about a 38-0 win. So he's already letting the fan base know, remember who we are or who we were.
12: Can I say one thing about that? Can I say one thing about it?
11: Yeah.
12: Indiana was 2-for-10 on third downs against Western Kentucky. I know. The score, the proof of the pudding is in the eating. The result is all that matters. But a coach, how you get to those victories does matter. So the fact that Indiana was 2-for-10 on third down efficiency against Western Kentucky should have him a little upset.
11: It's just
12: not just the fan base.
11: It's funny how quickly things change for fan bases when you go. And look, rightfully so, they won a national championship and had a good year the year before that. But he's already telling the fan base, "Don't forget where you were before I got here." Is Tim Bay back? Hello, Tim Bay.
12: Yeah,
10: I like it.
12: Thanks, bud. Thanks
10: for
12: giving.
10: I like what Cignetti's doing. I like what he's doing. Can you hear me okay?
12: Yeah, thanks, bud. Welcome to that. But you're right. Maddie's point, off a natty at Indiana, they should probably shut up a while.
10: That's how quickly,
12: I know.
10: That's how quickly if you give a little kid ice cream, how quickly he learns to love it. And
12: he wants a double scoop, though. Bright. Then he wants a hot fudge sundae. And then, it all changes.
10: He goes from just wanting ice cream to wanting the good stuff.
12: Yeah.
10: You know what I mean? So,
12: what's your biggest, the Ryan Day's biggest priority with his team right now? Where, like, if they got in a room and said, all right, we're going to put up on the grease board and rank the two or three things, what do you think is his number one priority right now?
10: Number one, I mean, he kind of let us all know. I mean, you remember in preseason camp, his big question was about the running back room, because a couple of those guys had not practiced in the spring. And now his, the most memorable point he had on his press conferences this week was run angry, wants his running backs running angry. So I would think that's it. I mean, whether that fixes the third down conversions remains to be seen, right? But I would think third down conversions have got to be right up there with his running backs run angry and maybe one in the same.
11: We've watched the last few years, and this program has a history of really good linebacker play. Tim May, when you look at the guys that are playing right now on that side of the ball, specifically that linebacking core, how you feeling about how they've played so far through a few games?
10: Well, if you remember correctly, I asked Ryan Day, we're going to see Riley Pettijohn a little bit more after coming out of that Texas game, and you definitely did last week. I think they feel pretty good about the linebacker play from what I understand, you can always look at some plays and nitpick. Why wouldn't that guy further up? Blah blah blah. But they've got four linebackers that I think can play a lot of places, and I think especially with Riley Pettijohn, I think we're watching an emerging star because as Matt Patricia pointed out the other day, that the more you use him, the more you figure out other ways you can use him and his ability. He called it a Gumby move. I think it was Austin Ward. He was responding to an Austin Ward record. He called it he has a way to lean or twist himself and not get hit as he's going to make a play and stuff. I mean, I'd never heard the term Gumby move before, but now I know it and we'll use it often.
12: Do you think that the Illinois will come in here and air it out a little bit try to take some chances, put Colin Dixon in some one-on-one situations, hopefully, and, like, take their big swings?
10: Yes.
12: Mm-hmm.
10: But here's the thing. You guys have heard me say this a million times. When you go against a team like Ohio State, your best, you know, I'm talking about a really good defense, maybe not as good as last year, but we're going to find out, right? But your best chance is to throw it early and often, in my opinion, because that's where you get the fewer defenders. If you're throwing it to the right guy, the fewer defenders to make a play. But, yeah, I would think that. And it looks like Devin Sanchez, for example, the other day, seemed to be champing at the bit of having another challenge like that. You know, Cam Coleman didn't exactly go off against Ohio State a couple of weeks ago. And so I would think definitely Illinois has got to be thinking that, but they also want to run the clock, you would think, to shorten the game. So, you know, rob Peter, pay Paul, and everybody gets happy.
11: All right, Tim May. You know what time it is. When Buckeye Nation...
10: I've got 1:53. Go ahead.
11: When Buckeye Nation wakes up on Sunday morning and they polish off a nice bowl of frosted mini wheats and they say to themselves, wait a minute. I have not read what Tim May had to say about Ohio State and Illinois. What will your headline read?
10: Frosted mini wheats, huh? I'm not sure if that's good for you, but
12: is two slabs of bacon.
10: Yeah,
12: but that won't stop.
10: Yeah, you know what? Hey, but but it sure tastes good. Here's what I came up with. I try to do these ahead of time now, so I'm not humming like Jackie Gleason.
12: Good reference.
10: Hey, Illini, comma, for whom doth Laurinaitis told for whom doth Laurinaitis told thee, Bell? ? It tolls for thee! !
12: It's perfect. It's perfect.
10: I think that's pretty good.
12: Yeah, it's perfect. You and Ernest Hemingway just
10: I like the T-H-E too, because they're giving out those free T-shirts while they laughed. The question is, how many did they print?
12: That's right. Well, yeah, so when they run out of the ones they're giving away, then they'll sell the rest.
10: Yeah, exactly. If you missed it, just like the throwback jerseys, the shop will be open well after the end of the game.
12: No doubt.
10: But anyway.
12: All right, my man.
10: Looking forward to tomorrow, man. Pre-game.
12: Yeah, you got it.
10: By the way, this game tonight's going to be good. And, boy, there are some hellacious football games tomorrow across the country.
12: Yeah, so, we'll have a lot of fun. We kick at 8:30, you and me and Biddle.
10: I'll be there by at least 8:28, I promise.
12: All right, perfect. Time it up. See you, bud.
10: See you, fellas. See you, Matty Ice.
11: See you, Tim May.
12: My friend Tim May on the Bryant Heating Cooling Systems Fangus Hotline. We'll come back top of the hour, and he is signed and sealed. Will he deliver? We'll tell you next. Rothman and Ice on the Fan.
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15: Today's highlight is the answer to a good trivia question. Who was the second youngest player to appear in a game for the Reds? Of course, the youngest was the old left-hander Joe Nuxall back in 1944. And the second youngest debuted on this date, September 25th, 1957. Dave Skogstad, at the age of 17 years and 8 months, became the second youngest Red. Skogstad, a lefty like Joe, pitched 4 innings of shutout baseball in relief against the Cubs. He made one more appearance in 1957, and the Reds started him off in the minors the next year. But Skogstad struggled and never again appeared in the major leagues. The second youngest Red to play for the Reds, debuting this September 25th, 1957, this date in Reds baseball.
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6: Good afternoon, I'm Isaiah Jacob. Ohio State is set to kick off Big Ten play tomorrow, hosting Illinois at the Horseshoe. The Buckeyes are now ranked 7th in the latest AP poll and come in as a 27.5-point favorite. The Illini will look to reclaim the Illibuck Trophy for the first time in nearly 18 years. It's also a big day for the Big Ten with two ranked-on-ranked matchups. Number 17, Michigan hosts number 18, Iowa at 3:30. And at 7:30, number 20, Oregon travels to take on number 12, USC. In baseball, the Guardians have clinched a playoff berth and currently sit one game ahead of the White Sox with three games remaining. Cleveland begins its final series of the regular season tonight, hosting Kansas City at 7:40. For the Reds, they're on the road tonight, taking on Toronto at 7:10. 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
9: All right, final hour of the program, Rothman and Ice. 28 minutes from now, we'll get back to Buckeye football and preview the game against the Illini with Howard Griffith of the Big Ten Network. That'll be at 2:30. Yesterday was a wild ride for us. We took the show on the road to Blue Jackets training camp, and the cloud that was hanging over them still was the Adam Fantilli situation and the fact that their top-line center was still unsigned, and we're approaching the season next Thursday. And as I said to Don Waddell, you can't go back and replicate the intensity that he's missed from camp. And it could be a big deal. Now he's here. He's signed. He's got to be extremely happy for a guy his age to earn that contract. The question is, has he earned it? Or did he just have a lot of leverage and a lot of potential? I'm in that camp. I think he has a lot of potential, but I think, Matty, he carried a ton of leverage against this franchise. And this league has been turned on its ear with some of these guys who are getting five-year deals worth a ton of money. And with the cap going up, I'm okay with, I said it to him yesterday, like, is term holding this up? Because if I'm going to pay a guy who's 85th ranked in points, almost $14 million a year, I got to believe in two things. One, you're going to be here a while, and maybe more importantly, you actually become worth it. And I don't know how much, listen, they're not going to throw this out to somebody they don't believe could be worth it. Mm-hmm. That'd be as foolish as anything. You would not hold your franchise hostage by just handing it out because you feel you had to. They have to believe in it. But when you're 79th in goals and 93rd in assists, and you're getting almost $14 million a year, the pressure now to be that productive, you know where that puts Fantilli? This contract puts Fantilli in the NHL top five. He's the fifth highest paid player in the league, annual value.
10: In any position.
9: Annual value. Whew. And now, is this good news for them? Yes. They got a young foundational piece inked for 6 years. I was happy it was six. You heard me guess on that yesterday. And it ties some things together. It also leads to how good of a team you could have this year. And if you have a decent team or you make the playoffs, then that leads to more enticing of Z to want to perhaps re-sign. Mm-hmm. And maybe start building with your number one new netminder in Jet Greaves. There are some foundational pieces. You keep one of the best defensemen in the league here, then you feel like you've got a core of something that means something going forward. But I'm telling you, this contract, did they have to overpay for him? Of course they did, with the way the Carlson deal went. Adam Fantilli is probably in the $9 million. Like, he's not a top five player in the league, not yet. Mm-hmm. And that's what made it so interesting to me. I'm happy that he's a 21-year-old kid who signed a 6-year and not a 4 or 5, because if you're Don Waddell, let's say he has great years, which obviously you're hoping he does. You want him really coming back at you at 25, saying, all right, now pay me $17 million. So at least this contract, if he works out, if this pans out, this contract over 6 years is actually going to look pretty good where things are going.
0: Yeah, no
9: doubt. We'll see.
0: Listen, you used a word off the top that I think every player really desires to have when it's their turn to get a new contract, and it's leverage. And he had it.
9: He had it.
0: He had it. Because if we want to base it solely off production to this point, it's not quite hitting just yet. You can see the potential, right? You know it's in there. But now, in the way that we were talking about Kurt Cignetti's reaction to the fan base, when you get this dollar figure attached to your name now as Adam Fantilli, Blue Jacket fans are going to say, okay, that's good. But what are you going to do for us starting next Thursday and beyond? Maybe there's not going to be an expectation, or should there be an expectation, for him to be a top five player right now. But I think within this contract, within the 6 years, you better be giving him top 10 production at some point, and probably year in and year out, maybe at the latter stages of this contract, because he's still 21 and he's still got to figure things out on the job here. But you can talk yourself into this being a win-win, as you were alluding to, but it's all about production, and it's got to happen for him quickly, or he is going to be in the eye of the storm of that's a bad contract until he proves otherwise.
9: I'm not trying to make him Nathan MacKinnon or Connor McDavid. However, when you get paid more than them, or what...
0: Gotta go, man.
9: Then it's suddenly... Now, you could say it's timing, and that's happened in the NFL too, where a quarterback will get his money and another quarterback who's better has a lesser deal. So I'm not making this just about him specifically, but it is pretty telling when his 59 points, now maybe on a better team he'd have a lot more, but on this team, Adam Fantilli ranks 85th in points in the league.
0: Yeah, he's got to climb
9: and
0: that
9: now
0: ladder fast.
9: He's top five in salary. It's an incredible thing. It puts a lot on him. He's got to be thrilled. Yeah. And the other thing that I will tell you before we hear from him, well, actually, let's hear from Adam Fantilli, because now that he's in camp and they're playing in less than a week, how does he feel about that?
10: Do you know what the next couple days hold for you? Will you play in a preseason game, or will you go straight to the regular season game? Just how far behind are you, or do you think, with the new systems and all that?
11: No, I don't feel like I'm far behind at all. I got my medical today. I'm hoping to be at practice tomorrow, and if... I don't know what the rules are or anything, but if I'm allowed to play on Saturday, I hope I'm in that lineup.
9: Yeah, barring anything weird health-wise, he's going to be in the lineup. How much, you know, how he plays is yet to be seen, but this is this is why I think the Jackets didn't win the deal necessarily. They won it by getting him for six, where we don't know whether they've truly won it is what those 6 years are going to lead to.
0: You know what? You know
9: they got a really good foundational piece, big kid, motivated, wants to be great, and a guy you can help build around.
0: You know what's kind of unfortunate about this, at least for me, is that these things are really usually celebrated at a high level. And look, I think we are kind of celebrating it, because I think we believe that in time he is going to be a good, consistent player. But this is just another thing in the offseason to where the vibes around things aren't great.
9: But the result was good.
0: The result was good, but there still isn't that to what we're talking about. You know what's coming when you handed him this contract. So it's this, it was the Z stuff, Marchenko, all of that. Three key pieces to your team have all had just funky off seasons, and now you're going into a season hoping that everybody mentally can flush all of that and get to what's important, and that's going out there on the ice and doing their thing, whether it's defense, special teams, and filling up the net.
9: Yeah. Well, your leading goal scorer doesn't want to be here.
0: Yeah, he wants out.
9: So that's interesting. Z has at least talked about how he didn't accept that trade. He didn't ask for that trade. And when they had a trade on the table, he said no. If he wanted to go, he would have gone. He didn't. It doesn't mean that a year from now he won't want to go, because if they miss the playoffs 7 straight years, how could anybody ask him?
0: Can't blame him.
9: I've always said this, and I don't understand this argument from people, is that Z couldn't scream from the mountaintops that he wanted to be here, and now he is, and like, they put him through the ringer, man, 2 years before his deal's up on a team that hadn't made the playoffs in 6 years, and I just don't know why anybody in their right mind would force a guy 2 years out to give some definitive feel on that he wants to be a lifer. He's still an athlete. He's still a competitor. Like, it's a team game. He can't just,
0: And I think there's the emotional attachment, too. Like, yeah. Z feels that as well. Like, giving this franchise maybe one more lap around the track, too, whatever it is in his mind. I can understand how that would weigh on you when you've been here and grown up here and turned into the player that you've become. But I can't knock Z if he looks at where he is at his career and says, I want more for myself personally. I don't know if that's ever going to happen, but when you're as elite player as he is, you want to be a part of winning. And maybe that's going to start now with this Fantilli deal in the years to come. And maybe that can, and maybe it is done in his mind. Who knows? But if that pops up again and we're having similar conversations over the next year or two with Z, I can't knock the guy, because this franchise has not let him down because he's been a part of it. But when you're as tabbed as maybe the best defenseman in the sport, you want to cash that in along with a team that's doing their thing too.
9: Had a the best season he's ever had outside of the Jackets, winning Olympic gold, becoming a father, winning the Norris. Like, he's had.
0: When you get a taste of that air, when you go from eating steakums to eating filet mignon, sometimes it's hard to come back to the steakums and enjoy that all the time.
9: But you can't eat the other all the time either, I don't think. Not all the time.
0: Well, I'm just saying, you get a taste of what it's like to the elite stuff.
9: There's no question.
0: Your palate changes a little bit.
12: Tim May, when Buckeye fans wake up on Sunday morning after eating their steakums and filet mignon. Mm.
9: The other thing that I noticed real quickly.
12: Did anybody else have a tough time understanding his headline this week?
0: AR signed off on it.
9: I didn't. It was an old school kind of thing.
12: It was Shakespearean. Oh, dang it. Sorry.
9: No, it was Hemingway. It was For Whom the Bell Tolls. Listen to the
12: Shakespearean?
9: Bell.
0: Nah, I think you're good. You're good.
12: Cool.
0: Yeah. You're good.
9: So,
12: palate's a big word.
9: Nobody can throw me off like TLC, I'll tell you. What I was going to say is about the headlines.
0: Yeah.
9: And if you guys answer this question for me about where hockey and where this lands. Mm-hmm. 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
18: 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When Washington Democrats needed Brown's vote, he gave it every time. Sherrod Brown voted with Biden, 97%. Schumer, 95%. Bernie Sanders, 92%. That was the Democrat Party he joined 50 years ago. But times have changed. 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They're not asking for your vote. 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And Sherrod Brown will fall in line. He always does. Sherrod Brown, times changed. 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SLF PAC is responsible for the content of this ad.
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22: We have that filtered sunshine out there for the rest of the day. Kind of those high, thin clouds working overhead. Highs in the upper 60s to around 70, making for a very nice fall day. Overnight, mostly clear skies, maybe some patchy fog, lows in the upper 40s. Saturday, mostly sunny, 70. For The Fan, I'm 10 Weather Impact meteorologist Justin Gertz.
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9: All right, before we get back to my quick tease, I do want to mention that it looks like Rick Bonus says Fantilli will not play in tomorrow night's final exhibition against Detroit. So he will play for real, apparently, next Thursday. It's not Mets tweeted out that Bones said that Adam's endurance is good, but he needs some battle drills to get himself ready for the physical elements of the game.
0: Okay.
9: And they're not going to risk it until they feel he's 100% ready. But
0: a little bit of the Aaron Donald vibe going on with that, right, where he was working out and all that stuff, but you got to put your body through what it takes to get hit and be sore and all that stuff that it takes. I do wonder if he's going to be on, you know, limited minutes, you know, ice time next week. We'll see. But that's not a shocker to hear that. It was good to talk to Rick and Big Don yesterday over there. And the Big Don kind of let us know, hey, you know, watch out. In a few hours, may have some news for you. And you and I leave. And shortly after that, 6 years and $82.5 million for Adam Fantilli. 21 years old. Gets to come back to the table before 30. It's good living.
9: Well before.
0: Good. Yeah, exactly. Yeah. Good living.
9: The other thing I wanted to mention to you guys is, so he became a top five player in the National Hockey League salary-wise. Annual value. If an athlete, of a 21-year-old athlete in any other sport, National Football League, MLB, NBA, signed a contract yesterday that put him top five amongst everybody that plays at that level, you would think it would make every sports show. It would be on Get Up. It would be on ESPN's headline.
0: First Take. All that.
9: Top headlines.
0: Yeah.
9: It's not. And it never was. And my point is that it's maybe if it was an established guy, someone that people knew, if McDavid signed a new deal that made him the highest paid player in history, yes, I think it makes it. But I was a little surprised that it's not a blip on a national show that's not a hockey-specific show.
0: Yeah,
9: that it did not get a mention. He became a top five player paid. And it's because the money now, we're so desensitized to this money. It's so absurd.
0: Mm-hmm.
9: And the other part is, as I mentioned, it is hockey, which is niche. And then the other part is, he wasn't a collegiate star that we watched come through the ranks. I think that has something for it for me, too.
0: I am not surprised at all, honestly. It's the timing one. We're smack dab in the middle of football season.
9: Week away from dropping the puck, though.
0: That doesn't matter. Get Up, Greeny and those guys, they don't care about hockey right now. Right now, when you got this amazing college football schedule on deck for tomorrow, NFL popping off, all of that. Like, I bet like the WNBA playoffs has a better chance of getting more run on those shows
9: right now.
0: Okay,
9: that's what I'm saying. I was watching it. I'm like, that's worth a mention, but you can't mention that a guy just became a top five player in the league?
0: You know how much I love baseball. I don't even know if a baseball contract would have cracked their schedule today on Get Up. I don't think it would. I think it's the two that you mentioned, NBA and NFL. That's what the national scene is about right now. You watch those shows, they're talking about those two, and then obviously college football as well. But for those shows, that's what moves the needle. And so I'm actually not surprised at all that this didn't pop up for them.
9: What if Aaron Judge became the most expensive player in the league?
0: That's like a little nugget towards the end of the show today.
9: It's on the ticker.
0: But think about who you're talking about. A generational
9: guy. That's what I'm saying.
0: So elite. Like, I just don't think baseball, hockey, those things right now are just, they're on the back burner.
9: They're down. Yeah. I know.
0: Football season, man. And here's the thing. Let's go to the off season. So say this happened, you know, a couple weeks into training camp even. It's not leading their show. They're leading with, what are the Cowboys doing? Shador and Deshaun in training camp. Like, I don't even know if it makes the show then.
9: What if he played for Boston?
0: I don't think it makes the
9: Rangers?
0: I don't think so, man.
9: No? Okay. No. All right.
0: I don't think so.
9: The Green Bay Packers were absolutely embarrassed last night. I told you before this season, I didn't trust them. And I thought their schedule was a mess as far as all these prime times. I didn't think they'd live up to it. And they just got turned inside out. And their fan base, as I've mentioned, is one of the more loyal fan bases around. However, Green Bay's pretty remote. So a lot of guys like the Elegant Farmer and our other friends from Whiskey have to drive an hour and a half, 2 hours to get to Green Bay on a primetime night. And then don't drink anything. You know, if you're driving home 2 hours or getting home at 1 a.m. And it's weird that Tucker Kraft would have this response to the fans booing that they lost to the Atlanta Falcons, who, fine, with Bijan, I guess anything's possible. Penix, who hasn't played in a while, should be rusty.
0: Yeah.
9: How are you not loading up and saying, if we lose, it's because of Michael Penix, not because of Bijan?
0: I'm sure that was the game plan.
9: Just couldn't do it. He's just too good.
0: Yeah, he's just that special.
9: Oh, they don't. It's unbelievable.
0: Yeah.
9: They went up 7-0 and got then just torched. Rolled.
0: Got curb stomped.
9: Tucker Kraft's reaction to the fan base.
1: Yeah, it's pretty tough. You know, like everyone pictures Lambeau Field and not booze. I don't picture booze. I picture my home stadium. That's tough. It's pretty disappointing.
2: Especially for a home opener.
1: It's pretty disappointing. It's not going to help us win. Like, I don't know what people think that's going to rally us or something like that. But, you know, that's we're grown men. We're mentally strong enough, capable enough to get back on the field and play ball. Probably much easier with the 70,000 people behind us rather than opposing us.
9: Are you mentally strong enough? Because it doesn't sound like it.
0: How about we just do this? Won't you give them something to cheer for? You know what I can't stand? I can't stand when athletes and coaches, I would call it 80% of their sporting careers, have been nothing but praised, bowed down to, given free stuff. Everywhere you go, you get pictures and autographs and this and that. In the few times in their lives to where fans actually push back and want better from you, you go do that. Like, I just can't stand that. Sometimes you just got to stand there and take it and say, you know what? We suck tonight. They had every right to boo us, and we got to be better in a couple weeks when the Chicago Bears come to town.
9: Tucker Kraft, you have a $75 million contract. They just jacked the concession prices again. Every stadium does it. These fans pay tickets. They pay to come see you play.
0: Expensive tickets nowadays, too.
9: They're a loyal fan base.
0: Yes.
9: As I mentioned, they drive perhaps 90 minutes or more to come see you play. Handle it like the way Christian Watson handled it. He said exactly the opposite. We got to put a better product on the field.
0: Thank you.
9: If we want the fans to have our back, that's the way it goes. And listen, the Packer fans aren't going to just bail on them.
0: No.
9: But in the moment, when you're down 24-7 and he's throwing to a receiver that doesn't even turn around, then something is wrong and they're allowed to be disappointed.
0: No doubt,
9: and if they want to express themselves way,
0: it's their right. It's their right.
9: Like, and I don't think it was anything more than that. They weren't throwing stuff.
0: No. And like you said, they're going to be there and show up. But for now, you got to eat some crow. You got to eat a crap sandwich because your performance was crap. And I don't know if Micah Parsons solves all of this.
9: Well, he doesn't. But you have to admit, I don't know if they win all these games. But they're two best players theoretically on both sides of the ball. Josh Jacobs and Micah Parsons are not there. And they're 1-8 in their last 9 games without Micah Parsons.
0: That is fair. But again, that's one man who
9: or without him, they're
0: correct,
9: running,
0: who has Hall of Fame talent. So, but it could be the old saying, it's getting late early. When that game comes around, because I think we were told maybe he's going to be ready for that Dallas game on October 18th, we shall see. But Jordan Love's got to hold up his end of the bargain, too, because he's got the contract, and he was supposed to be the guy that really gets things going. Real quick, I did want to mention this, because we talked about Brock Purdy and the Niners. Schefty reported today that Nick Bosa, the former Buckeye, in yesterday's practice tweaked his calf or pulled his calf, and he is now expected to miss, quote, a few weeks. And so tough news for San Francisco, and they're in a situation where they're so banged up that they don't even know if they have a slot for him on injured reserve. So something to monitor out there in San Francisco.
9: Here's the craziest stat of the day that'll never continue its trend. You ready?
0: Yeah.
9: Every team to beat the Packers in their home opener over the last 20 years has gone on to make the Super Bowl.
0: Fire up the Viking horn.
9: No.
0: Now.
9: No.
0: Is that what you're getting at?
9: No.
0: Wait.
9: The 06 Bears.
3: The Falcons.
0: Oh, their Falcons, home opener. My bad. I thought you were talking about Minnesota's home opener. Okay.
9: So the 06 Bears, who lost to the Colts in the Super Bowl, the 2012 Niners that lost to your Ravens in the Super Bowl, And now the 26 Falcons, come on down. You just beat the Packers in their home opener. You're going to the Super Bowl.
0: Where would Zeke and Browns fans be if they see old Kev holding up that Lombardi trophy in L.A. this year? They'd be down bad. I'll answer my own question.
9: And the other last thing that I'll mention about that is if you believe that trend could continue, the odds right now on the Atlanta Falcons to make the Super Bowl is 75-1. Not enough to take the plunge. Howard Griffith, in 2 minutes, will Illinois make it a game? 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
6: I like Tucker Kraft. Anytime touchdown.
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9: All right, Big Ten football is back, and we have our guy, a guy whose career as a Fighting Illini running back was massive, but always be highlighted by his record-setting performance back in 90 when he rushed for 8 touchdowns at a victory, our friend Howard Griffith. My man, good to have you back.
25: Hey, thanks for having me. How you guys doing today?
9: Pretty good. It's always fun when we flip the page to Big Ten season. Here comes Illinois. They've been a tough out over the years. They're not as, certainly on paper, as good as they were last year. Is this going to be a game tomorrow at all in your mind?
25: I think it can be. I think the key will be what Ohio State ultimately does in their run game. Will they decide to go big personnel and slow the game down and force Illinois out of the defense that they're playing right now? Because teams have been able to have success. Teams that were committed to running the ball against them have been able to have success. So it'll be interesting to see how Illinois adjusts, if they make any adjustments, with the scheme that they're going to try to employ tomorrow.
0: Howard, one guy that we talked about earlier in the program that's been making a lot of noise for Illinois on offense is Colin Dixon. Yeah. So just talk about his game and the challenge that he could present to this Buckeye secondary.
25: Well, yeah, it'll be a challenge. They're going to find a way.

0: A lot of pressure on them, right, facing this Ohio State team and this offense. They gave up 23 against UAB. They lost to Duke, giving up 31. And so 64 total points allowed in three games. But I do like some of the individual players on the back end, guys that were injured last year that are back. Yeah. How can they keep this game close defensively?
1: I think the challenge is making Ohio State go the long way, not giving up the explosive plays, 10-plus yard runs, 15-plus yard receptions down the field. And that's where things get really interesting when you think about how much will they have to deploy their defense to slow down Jeremiah Smith. Is Bailey going to be out there trying to be over the top, or is he going to be able to be in the middle of the field? That's why I think this is a really good challenge, I think, for Ohio State as well, to see where they are, particularly the run game, because so much is expected out of that. I think when the run game is working, you know, that really helps this offense out a tremendous amount, even looking down the line, because I don't think you're going to find anybody that doesn't believe that this is a playoff team, and whether they can make a deep run will be determined on what this offensive line in this run game is able to do.
2: Can you, because I know you brought up the Ohio State run game, and I know we've heard Coach Day talk about it throughout the week and even in the offseason, the job of the running back in the offensive line to kind of all come together and be on the same page, because we've heard from Coach Day sometimes it's there and they're not seeing it, and I'm sure it works the other way as well. So can you speak to that and how all that needs to come together and how that's supposed to look and feel?
1: It's got to be together. And you start thinking about the scheme of the offensive lineman. You know, as a back, you know, you have to be patient. You can't come back too early, because as the linemen are trying to get to the second level, if you cut back too early, that linebacker becomes free to get to the hole and doesn't give that offensive lineman an opportunity to work up to the second level. So when you talk about everybody working together, that's a big part of the run game, and they have to be patient. It's funny that, you know, Notre Dame is dealing with the same type of an issue where they have backs that are pressing, trying to make plays and trying to hit the home run, but aren't being as patient as they need to. And that's part of it. Listen, the players hear the noise on the outside. They understand that, and people want to make the big play, but sometimes you just have to take what the defense is giving you and what's blocked. And this is a strong enough, athletic enough offensive line where they can weigh on you. They can really wear you down, and it's being committed to it, but you can't stay committed to the run. If you're ending up second and eight, second and nine, you're forced to throw the football in those scenarios.
0: We have the former captain and MVP of the Fighting Illini back in the late 80s, our man Howard Griffith, Big Ten Network analyst. You caught Ohio State at a pretty good time, my man, right? Late 80s? You've got to have a few illa bucks on the shelf, don't you?
1: I do. We were excited. I'm going to tell you what, that was still, you know, it was still a really, really talented football team, and they always had the players. But we did catch them at a good time, and I'm excited about that. I think my junior year was the first time we had won in Columbus in like 21, 22 years. So there was some good things that started to happen, and then the next year we were able to defeat them at home. But listen, it is a program that, ever since I've been covering and playing against them, that I always had a lot of admiration for, because of the way they went about their business and just the caliber of athletes that they were able to recruit and play there and play at a high level. It's always been a fun place for me to come watch the players, and I still have relationships with, you know, a lot of guys that have played in during that time.
2: Howard, you know, on paper right now, both in the Big Ten and outside of the conference, we might be in store for a hell of a Saturday. Looks like it could be a lot of fun with some of these matchups we have going on. Let's lock in a little bit on Oregon and USC. I want to lock in specifically on Oregon and what you're seeing on tape for them, because this was supposed to be a national championship contender, and maybe they will be in time, but right now doesn't look like the blade's as sharp as it needs to be. So what are some of the glaring issues for Oregon that's jumping out to you on tape?
1: You know what's really odd is that they are getting pressure on the quarterback, but they're not getting the quarterback on the ground. So they're getting there, but they're not making the plays. And there are some situations where, whether they've gotten out of gaps, whether they haven't been able to tackle, where they haven't been able to make plays. Now, the interesting thing is you know, where they ultimately going to be, because you still see a talented defensive line, like I say, getting pressure and getting and moving the pocket, but not getting guys to the ground. So are they going to be able to do that?

0: that this week. We're going to find out a lot about both of these teams' defense. I think the question becomes, if you think about, you know, Lincoln Riley and you know, just his ability to coach, we know he's an outstanding offensive coach, but his teams, really going back to Oklahoma, have struggled on the defensive side. It's just been one of those things. So it's going to be interesting. I think the team that ultimately is able to tap that run game, and it's similar to Illinois, and when we talk about these championship games, Ohio State, can you control the line of scrimmage? And that's what it becomes about. But this will be a great barometer to see just exactly who SC is along with Oregon, because if Oregon, or rather SC, can make the plays defensively that they are going to need to make against Oregon, that would bode well for them. But Washington versus Rutgers, you know, without some of those big takeaways, you know, Rutgers probably wins that football game. And they were schemed up versus Rutgers as well. And so they were struggling a little bit, SC was, trying to stop people. But the takeaways really are the thing that probably saved them throughout that game.
1: Howard, you see any upsets this week in the Big Ten? You got Iowa's going to Michigan, Wisconsin's going to Penn State, Nebraska's going to Michigan State. You see anything? Northwestern's got IU tonight.
0: Yeah, that's going to be a tough matchup for Northwestern. They had a really great game plan last week versus Colorado. I thought Kelly called an unbelievable game in that matchup. But, you know, the thing is about Nebraska, I really like what they look like offensively. You know, the quarterback makes a lot of plays. He really puts teams, defensive players, in conflict a lot. And he looks like it's just what that offense and what Dana Holgorsen was always trying to do, an athletic quarterback to make a lot of plays. The interesting game to me is the Iowa-Michigan game. Because Iowa offensively, now they're moving the football all over the place, regardless of who they're playing. You know, in previous years, they would struggle offensively no matter what. But they're coming up with big plays. I think the key there is that what's going to happen with Bryce Underwood when the first read has been taken away? We've seen it. He struggles a little bit in that area. So can they stay on schedule? Can they get him to a point where he's comfortable in the pocket and can get to that second, third, or himself be in the fourth read by keeping the ball and not forcing it down the field? So there are a lot of interesting matchups. I don't know if I necessarily see an upset, but I do like Iowa going on the road. Just the way they're playing the game right now, I think really bodes well for them. And just the questions that Michigan still has offensively, being able to throw the football, I think it's still going to slow them down a little bit.
1: Nice. Love talking ball with you, bud, especially on the eve of another big college weekend. Thanks and enjoy.
0: All right, guys. Have a great weekend. Stay safe.
1: You too. Howard Griffith, Big Ten Network analyst on the Bryant Heating Cooling Systems Fan Guest Hotline. All right. When we come back, we'll tell the truth and wrap it up. Rothman and Ice and the Fan.
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5: All right, like a good Siegfried and Roy act, swapped producers to send TLC off to is it gonna be a white wedding?
6: Or a red wedding, like in Game of Thrones. Hopefully not.
5: All right, so.
6: Brutal.
5: I guess you owed him a half hour, Zeke, for blowing off the top of the show update.
7: See, at first I didn't realize he had a wedding, and he goes, can you just go ahead and cover the last 30 minutes? And I go, is that what happens when you miss an update? You just had to be the producer then? And I go, I guess that's a fair trade. And he goes, no, I have a wedding. I go, okay. I would have done it either way. But
6: yeah, update or not, he was going to ask you to fill in and give us a couple innings or an inning. Glad you're here, man. How you feeling? Going into another Browns victory this weekend?
7: Hey, comparatively so to last Friday, I'm feeling good this Friday. Everything's changed now. It's a whole new ballgame.
6: Everything's changed.
5: It's orange and fudge season.
7: Nick right. Chubb's back. Oh, man. Could they not have timed that up any better?
5: The one-day contract, take a little heat off to Sean. Run the football with Quinshon against a bad run defense. Let's get something going here. Get an early another victory.
6: 2-1 would be
5: man.
6: Nuts,
5: I would
6: man.
5: Be 2-1 because I didn't count anything on those first two road trips. I was just now this one. I was when I got to my six total. This one had to be won. If they lose this one, I'll feel like it's a wash with them stealing the game in Tampa. But you get man. This one, I feel like I'm a little ahead of the pace.
6: 2-1 going into Thursday night football against the Pittsburgh
5: Steelers.
6: They're
5: not losing that.
7: Be incredible.
6: That'd be nuts, man.
5: All right, we got a few games to pick still.
7: Yeah, we've got the Baltimore Ravens traveling down to Dallas this weekend. The Ravens, a 3.5-point favorite on the road.
6: I don't know how we're favorites in this game. Zay Flowers, is it going to play?
5: No, he could return.
6: I don't think he's going to play in practice this week. So I'd be surprised if he does.
5: Practice?
6: Exactly. Not a game. Practice? Yeah. I'm going to take the 3.5 because I watched our offense last week and I was like, who are these guys catching the ball for the Ravens outside of Rashad Bateman? I'm just not seeing it. Give me the boys in the 3.5.
5: Yeah, so these international games have a lot of different variables going. And a lot of people like to take points with underdogs in international games. So I will do the same.
7: Next one, we've got the Raiders traveling down to New Orleans. The Saints, a 3-point favorite at home.
5: I mean, this number looks about right. You get them at 3, you don't have to deal with a hook at all. The Saints, if you believe in the Saints, I think you got to get them now, right? I think this game is probably close enough that Kubiak is maybe a little better bet than Moore, but I'm going to say that their little pumpkin burst a little bit here. Give me the Saints.
6: So I think Kirk Cousins is messing up the plans a little bit. Mm-hmm. Like, hey, Kirk, slow down just a little bit, play. Like, we want to be in the Jeremiah Smith sweepstakes, and maybe they will be in time because, look, I'm a Raider fan. That's what I want. Get him attached to Fernando Mendoza and let those guys grow together. What's concerning for me when it comes to the Saints is losing their left tackle, Kelvin Banks. So while, yes, Tyler Shuck is off to a good start, I think that's going to show itself in a bad way. I'm taking the Raiders. Give me the 3.
7: The Rams, after bouncing back last week, now head to Denver as a 2.5-point favorite.
6: Yeah, I can't wait for this game, AR. Cannot wait to see what this one looks like. Denver figured something out in second half. A little sluggish early on, but they locked back in, and that had to be a great feeling for Davis Webb, their offensive coordinator, because you know where I was at last week. If that did not go well for him, I think Sean Payton would have ripped that play sheet right out of his hands. What's up with your boy Puka?
5: Not playing.
6: Down? Okay. Yeah. Officially down for the week?
5: Yeah, I think he's coming back in week 4.
6: Okay.
5: And I don't have that from Shefty.
6: Got that from Sean McVay.
5: It's my own gut that he's not going.
6: I'm going to lay the 2.5 and go with the Rams. I think they're confident now coming off that dub.
5: They found a little something, right? I mean, they're the oldest team in the league. Now, do you care about them playing in the Mile High City?
6: 6 days rest or whatever it is.
5: Elevation.
6: I don't love that.
5: Yeah.
6: But I don't trust Denver's offense just yet. So give me the Rams.
5: They got one fewer day of rest coming off that win against the Giants. Yeah, I'm with you. I'm going to ride what we thought was going to be the Super Rams a little bit, laying less than a field goal.
7: Next one, Philadelphia traveling to Chicago to take on possibly Caleb Williams as he's suiting up. The Eagles a 4.5-point favorite.
6: I think this is AR's old boy. I think we might see Case Keenum.
5: Yeah.
6: Yeah.
5: Yeah. It took until there's a lot of uncertainty, as you guys just talked about. You go to a third-string quarterback starting. The Eagles' offense has not been too good. What are they laying on the road?
6: 2.5.
7: No, 4.5. 4.5.
5: That's a little...
6: A little high for you? A little too rich for your blood over there, huh?
5: Nah, I'm going to...
6: Exactly. Don't be scared.
5: Yeah, Philly. It's Philly with Keenum starting.
6: I'm laying the 4.5. Yeah. I like what I saw from Jalen Hurts. And look, I know it was the Titans last week, but they had to find a way. And I think when you remove A.J. Brown and some of those scenarios where it has to fall on Jalen Hurts and his arm, he and Devonta Smith, they did the darn thing. And so I think you can turn the page with some momentum there. I'm rolling with you, man. Laying the 4.5.
5: They could run, maybe. Maybe the Bears could run a little bit. We'll see.
7: That wraps up your guys' NFL picks for today. But we've got Buckeyes, Illinois, the Illini, Ohio State, 27.5 points at home. Illibuck on the line.
5: Yeah, the graphic pick that I had was 45-10. I may have to walk that back a hair. This feels like a little high. I feel like 38-10 is about right. Okay.
6: I'm going to go 34-13. Mm-hmm. 34-13. First Big Ten dub in the books. The Yellow Buck stays at the Woody and collects dust.
5: So you have them not covering, I have them covering?
6: Yeah.
5: Okay. All right. Zeke, that's it, man.
6: Great job, Zeke.
5: I mean, I'll tell you, that was one of the best half hours you've probably ever done at this station.
7: Howard Griffith for a little bit there, and then I come in and sweep it up for Cole.
5: You didn't even have to call him.
7: No, I just pressed the on button.
6: There it is. There's Tell the Truth for today. You miss anything from our show? Don't worry. You can always catch up wherever you get your podcasts. Just type in Rothman and Ice, everything we do from noon to 3. We'll be waiting there for you. Subscribe to the podcast as well. Common Man and Timmy coming up next. He'll take you to 6 o'clock. It is a go to jail Friday. I will talk to you at 6:30 in the morning along with Zeke, Devere Posey, and Dane Sanzenbacher. And then, my man, I'm handing the keys over to you.
5: Yep, we'll take it and run with it at 8:30. We'll join you on a Buckeye Saturday. Keep it locked here on The Fan.
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24: Good afternoon, this is Paul Keel, 7th ranked Ohio State with our last day of prep, getting ready to host Illinois at 12 noon tomorrow right here on The Fan. Unconfirmed reports that Ohio State's opener next year against Bowling Green, which has been on the books for September 4th, will be moved to August 28th on what had been known as Week Zero, as all Division I teams are moving to begin play on that August weekend. Tonight in the Big Ten, 5th ranked Indiana hosts Northwestern. Rutgers at home with Howard. Now with a postseason berth secured, the Cleveland Guardians begin their final series of the regular season tonight in Kansas City. Cleveland maintains a one-game lead over Chicago. Atop the AL Central, the White Sox will be at home with Colorado tonight. Cincinnati Reds begin their final series of the season tonight, playing in Toronto against the Blue Jays. First of a doubleheader in Boston. Cubs lead the Red Sox 3-0. 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
28: 4th Ball Friday. Welcome in. Hello, good, clean boy.
5: Hello, Common Man.
28: You ready?
5: I'm ready. You ready?
28: No.
5: No.
28: How you doing, Ted?
5: Doing good, Mike.
28: How you doing, Tress?
1: Doing good, Mike.
28: Tress is always ready. 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We have the final walkthrough at 5:30. Game day is going to be in Knoxville tomorrow.
5: That's right.
28: For Texas and Tennessee.
5: We have an old saying in Texas. Maybe it's in Tennessee. It's going to be a good game. It's going to be a big-time game, right? I don't know.
28: Well, I mean, on paper it will be.
5: Arch was sort of, you know, castrated this week, so he wasn't allowed to say anything about it, and they all gave him a hard time for that. But I know he's excited for that game, and yeah, it's a big challenge for Texas. They got Ohio State scratched off, so if they get this one, then they're really off and running, and they're securing that number one spot.
28: Well, you know, right off the bat, right, I actually got a little bit of a preview for tomorrow's game day. I have connections over there.
5: I heard about this.
28: At the S-Pen. Yeah.
5: I heard about this. I was waiting.
28: It was a big brouhaha a couple weeks back, and had Senator Ted Cruz from Texas on game day.
5: Yep.
28: And sort of spewing his agenda.
5: Mm-hmm. I wouldn't say that it made waves. It caused storms. It was the opposite of waves.
28: Stormy Daniels.
5: There was a lot of debate
28: over
5: should they have done that. Was
28: and
5: that
28: then,
5: the place?
28: You know, Herbie came out and said he didn't know what was going on.
5: Hey, what do you mean?
28: Didn't know anything about Ted Cruz, who he was.
5: I thought he was a baker.
28: There's another one coming tomorrow, maybe a little bit more important than Ted Cruz. His name is the President of the United States. He's going to be at the Tennessee-Texas game, and there was some speculation that maybe he'd show up on game day. Well,
5: right.
28: He's not going to show up live on game day, but he will be there. They will be interviewing the president. How do I know? Because we got advanced audio.
29: It's good to be with you here on the game day set. I know this show does very well in the ratings. I think it would do better if Disney didn't own it, though. Always good to see my friend, Mr. Herb Street. Nice to see you.
30: Oh, yes, sir. It's good to see you, although I'm not quite sure who you are. You see, I'm a simple man. I love my faith, football, family. And my dog. That's about it.
29: Yes, I see what you're doing. Well played. Yes, strange man. We've never met or spoken before, ever, in the history of the world.
30: There you go. So, Mr. Stranger, I hear you have something you want to tell all the fans watching at home.
29: Yes. Yes, I do, young lad. I'm announcing a 100% tariff effective immediately on all college football player nil deals. Is it nil or N-I-L? Either way, I like nil better personally. It's gonna be fantastic. The people love it. It's already the best deal in the history of deals.
30: That's very interesting, sir. And what are you hoping this accomplishes?
29: Funny you should ask that, Herbie. I mean, man with dog. When the players make money, Americans make money. Plain and simple. As a matter of fact, if your favorite team wins the national championship, I'll make sure every fan of that team collects 10,000 smackaroos. Now, how about that?
30: Well, that's very generous. You're a very kind man, even though I clearly have no idea who you are.
29: You're a good boy. Now, if you could please get your dog to stop humping my leg.
5: I,
28: I'm going to tune in.
0: Wow, I cannot wait to hear the rest of that conversation.
28: That's what we call a wet your whistle tease right there.
0: $10,000 if we win the title, everybody?
28: Pretty good, Teddy.
0: Another stimulus pack?
1: Can't wait.
28: Yeah.
0: Oh, man. Did you hear that they're also going to be renaming Neyland Stadium tomorrow
28: Stadium
0: of America?
28: Yeah.
0: Yeah. And yeah. The SEC is going to change the name of the conference to the American Conference.
28: There already is an American Conference.
0: The American Conference is going to become...
28: just say, we already have an American Conference.
0: Well, they'll have to change that because that's a lesser conference. So what would we name it to...
1: Canada.
0: ...show that it's a lesser conference?
28: I got to tell you, it's always a good Friday when we're starting right off in the first 5 minutes with a bit, You can tell it's going to be a good show.
0: I wasn't aware of that.
28: Thanks to those who showed up in the basement last night. I appreciate all of you. You can go back and watch it if you missed it live on YouTube. Just search Common Man's Basement. It's brought to you by my friends at the Lion's Den. And here's the thing that I'm most excited to tell you about today. I got a text from our good friend, yours and mine, Skip Mossick, last night. And he took a picture of his garden.
0: I don't want to.
28: He did.
0: I don't want to.
28: You're gonna. It doesn't matter if you want to.
0: I don't want. You should do it.
28: He took a picture of his garden. He says the Armageddon peppers are ripe and ready to go. They were like made in a lab in Wuhan
0: by Steven Tyler. That's what I'm going to do when I have to eat this thing. I already did the four straight peppers ending with the ghost pepper.
28: Well, this apparently is going to make the ghost pepper seem like child's play.
0: Oh, my God.
28: Because the Armageddon peppers are ready. And on Monday's show, just buckle up, baby.
0: What do you want to do? You want to do the show by yourself from now on?
28: No, I just want you to have a little pepper. That's all.
0: What's going to happen after this?
28: Adam King's going to be in here, too. I'm going to make him eat the pepper.
0: No more King with the peppers, too. It didn't even affect him.
28: What do you mean it didn't affect him?
0: It didn't even affect him.
28: He was crying on TV.
0: He went over to TV, and it was like nothing. It really it didn't.
28: Look.
0: It impressed me so much, it just sort of ruined the bit.
28: I didn't want to tell you about this, but Teddy and I have done some market research. We've talked to some listeners. We've looked at some stats. He'll back me up on this. Is that the number one thing that people want to hear on this show is you being humiliated.
1: True.
28: Right? I mean, we've done the research. So
1: yep, I've seen it.
28: I seen it. You can make your choice. We can do the Armageddon pepper on Monday, or we tase you in the nuts. Which one do you want?
0: Can I at least be tased in the nipples?
28: Nope. Nut tase pepper spray with your eyes pried open.
0: What would be more physically harmful? I would assume nuts. I would assume tasing my testicles. That could really do something. It's not going to matter.
28: Maybe it's like a Spider-Man situation, though.
0: I'm sterile anyway, so.
28: Maybe it'll make them huge.
0: Mm.
28: Did your headphones just go out? Because mine did.
0: Sure.

a loss, but a huge game against Ole Miss, and you got to come home and face A&M? I mean, this is not fair. This is why the SEC shouldn't be forced to play nine conference games.

0: games. This is a gauntlet. It's not fair.
1: Yeah.
0: So it's not fair.
1: It should be tough. It's a fun conference. You boasted as one of the best in the country, right? So shouldn't you have a lot of good teams and a lot of good games stacked in there?
0: No. I want to listen. I want you to hear what he's actually saying right now. So they go on the road. They couldn't get it done against another good team, Ole Miss. They come home to play a team coming off of a devastating home loss to Kentucky, where a lot of people are looking at them like they're a big giant fraud, and Lane Kiffin wants to talk like Jesus and the apostles are coming into play, and he just can't compete with it. The schedule's just too hard for him. What the hell?
1: You see who they're playing the week after Texas A&M as well? They're playing McNeese.
0: Well, I mean, they need a break.
1: Of course you do, right?
0: After all this tough stuff, you need a break.
1: We need someone that's a little bit worse even than a Louisiana Tech so we can get ready for that Kentucky road trip. And I'm sure he'll be bitching about going on the road to Kentucky, too.
0: Big game in the Big Ten at night. Number 20, Oregon, at number 12, USC. Oregon's a three-point favorite. You know, they had the million-point victory against Portland State last week. What does that prove? I have no idea, but I will tell you this.
1: That is the most interesting game to
0: me. It's interesting because both teams are desperate for different reasons.
1: Yes, they are.
0: Oregon's desperate because they already lost a game and their reputation is in shambles. And we look at Dan Lanning and say, can you actually win a game that matters? And then we look at USC and we look at Lincoln Riley and say, all right, man, here you have an Oregon team that emotionally is not where they need to be. Physically is probably not where they need to be. Coming into your home building, you need to show people this year that you can win. If you don't win this game at home against Oregon, I said this to Adam Rittenberg yesterday, I think it's the beginning of the end for Lincoln Riley.
1: I don't disagree. And I know we talked to Adam Rittenberg, right? And there's some other big games on the schedule. But if I look at Oregon, they blew their chance when they lost that game to Oklahoma State. This game on the road at USC could have gone down in the column of an acceptable loss.
0: You're right.
1: Take it and keep on moving, right? If you play well, you lose two good teams. USC really needs it very badly. But now, if they lose this game, they pretty much will go to Columbus. They'll come here on November 7th, and we would hope that it would be the knockout blow. Because if we already got a loss, and God forbid, maybe there's another one for us by the time we get there, that's one where you'll have no room for error, and you would want to think that you can defend your home field and take care of business against the Ducks.
0: Let's go to jail Friday. Let's send some people to jail coming up next. Common Man and Timmy on The Fan.
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4: There's a 5-minute holdup on southbound 270 on the west outer belt from Cemetery Road to I-70. And just a couple minutes slowdown on southbound 71 between Big Walnut Road and 270 on the north side. 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
0: Fishy has handed me the plug sheet for tomorrow. We get things started 6:30 in the morning. Fan pregame show, Matty Ice, DeVere Posey, Dane Sanzenbacher. Get you ready for Buckeyes in Illinois. Noon is the kick right here on The Fan. Then at 6:30 tomorrow night, it's preseason hockey. Jackets of the Red Wings. Is that the last game? That's the last preseason
1: game? That's it.
0: That's it. That's four. And then on Sunday, we've got more local programming reacting to, hopefully, a Buckeye victory. Fan call-in show with Scotty Vegas and Ryan Baker. 8 o'clock in the morning is what kicks it off on Sunday.
1: And now,
0: we go to jail.
19: He's the judge, jury, and executioner. Timmy Hall says, go to jail.
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1: For one, I am done with people that engage in football stadium fighting.
0: You really said that very slowly.
1: I don't care.
0: That was really slow.
1: I don't care who started it. Mike, it's every single game. Every single game that happens, there's two or three social media posts of a brawl that sets off in one of these sections.
0: Is this new, though?
1: It's not new.
0: It was always happening. Now we just film it and put it on social media instantly for everybody to see.
1: So, now that it's on social media, and there's a way that we can use, you know, facial recognition and retinal scanning, all you have to do is find everybody that was involved, that took part in it, and even the people that are doing the filming, and we kill them. That's it.
0: I like the technology.
1: I enjoy your solution.
0: That's right, we do.
1: So let's do it.
0: We send a drone right to their house.
1: And it just...
0: We blow up the entire house. Even
1: not the house. I don't want to blow up the kids. House and their kids.
0: Yeah, no. Well, can I tell you, the kids are their offspring.
1: Are they grooming them to be fighters?
0: Because they're going
1: to
0: grow up. You don't grow up in a house where cockfighting takes place and all of a sudden become averse to cockfighting.
1: Mike, what kind of man? You and I are men. We're regular men.
0: If you say so.
1: Maybe not. But we have jobs. Like, we would have things to lose. I assume... A lot of the people that go to these NFL games, you look at ticket prices out there. I'm trying to, you know, take my son to a Bengals game. There is not a seat that I want to sit in for any Bengals game. And I'm okay even sitting up top, but it's got to be like in the first couple of rows if we're up there. I'm talking like $200 per, $220 per.
0: I understand.
1: What the hell is going out there spending that kind of money and then getting into a fist fight
0: over something that someone says
1: about their team on the last drive?
0: Something happens when you get large amounts of alcohol in your system, okay? You lose your ability to rationalize.
1: I'm not even so sure that every single person that's taking part in this is a drunkard, though. If you're just doing the math on that, because so many people are getting involved in these fights.
0: If you're brawling in the stands,
1: with that,
0: you're drunk.
1: It probably starts with that, but you still can't engage.
0: There's two things that men cannot get past. Drunkenness and horniness. All right? When you're drunk...
1: What if it's both?
0: You don't think about anything. All right, he's I'm gonna get him. And Mel Gibson, he thinks about the Jews. I'm gonna get the Jews. They're bad. I don't like them. Oh, sorry, I was drunk. And when you're horny, you turn into like Jed York. You got billions of dollars. You're driving around a trailer park just looking for somebody to touch it.
1: You're going to the railroad tracks in East Palestine on a nice day trip.
0: There's no logic left in his head. All he knows is, pee-pee need touchy.
1: Horny.
0: I drive in trailer park. I drunkie don't like this guy. I fight him in the stadium.
1: And then it's the people that will actually comment on the videos and celebrate like somebody getting knocked within an inch of their life over what? And then you're like happy about it and cheerful for it. Like, oh, had to be done, you know? Oh, he said that about his woman. Had to kill him, you know? Like, what are we doing? The football brawling, I'm done. I got another one. Not another one, though. You know, one of my biggest pet peeves is spatial awareness guy, okay? So, for starters, it was another prime example of somebody, this guy, like, tried to, I'm going into the Chipotle on Wednesday, and I could tell, like, that the guy to my left was just, like, moving, just booking, you know? And there's not, like, it's not a two-lane sidewalk right there. I had the right-of-way.
0: Green wave.
1: Two-lane green wave. That's nice. I had the right-of-way. I'm heading for the door. And he almost just tried to, like, he's, like, on his phone. He's looking down. He's, like, breathing down my neck. I get there first, and he's right behind me, so I, like a polite guy, wait, and I hold the door open for him. Not eye contact, not even a look up, a glance up, or a thank you. And then you go have the two-door system. They're going the second door, hold it open for him the same way. I look at him, see if he looks, nothing. Eyes down at the phone, and that's when I give a, you're welcome. I give a nice, passive, happy, you're welcome. Then, as we're standing there, waiting to make our burritos or our bowls, there's no one else in front of me in the line. It's fairly not busy at this time. He's standing like 1 foot behind me on my hip. It's like, dude, first you can't even say thank you for me opening the door for you. Now you are in my ass right now. Climb up out of it and leave me alone. You're inconsiderate and you have no spatial awareness. What did I do to get that daily double? I don't know.
0: So what's the sentence?
1: 50 years in jail.
0: 50 years in jail.
1: Do it again. Death sentence.
0: All right. A big-time college football head coach has reached a new level of desperation. And we'll do some of your jails coming up next. Common Man and Timmy on The Fan.
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4: You should avoid southbound 71 on the north side, the off-ramp to westbound 70 downtown. That's currently closed due to an accident. And we've got a five-minute delay on southbound 315 between Kinnear Road and Town Street. 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
0: Common Man here with Jason Barlow from Sell for 1%. I've been telling you about Sell for 1% Realty for a few years, and some of you jabronis still don't believe me. So I brought in one of the owners, Jason, to have a little chat. First of all, I have the unfortunate pleasure of knowing your entire family.
5: This is true.
0: This is truly a family business. 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
5: I've been working with the old man for 21 years now, which is longer than any other human has been able to stand, Dave Barlow, but I have made it. Trained by my uncle, working with the old man.
0: So a lot of people say to me still, sell for 1%. 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
6: Good afternoon. This is Paul Keels. Now that they've clinched a playoff berth, Cleveland Guardians begin their final series of the regular season tonight in Kansas City. Guardians still with a one-game lead over Chicago. Atop the American League Central, the White Sox at home of Colorado tonight. Cincinnati Reds at Toronto in their final series of the year. Games involving those that are going to have something to do with playoffs. First of a doubleheader in Boston. Red Sox leading the Cubs 4-3 in the ninth inning. College football tonight in the Big Ten. Fifth-ranked Indiana hosts Northwestern. Rutgers is at home with Howard. Seventh-ranked Ohio State at home with Illinois. 12 noon tomorrow here on the Fan. And four-time Pro Bowl running back Nick Chubb retired today as a member of the Cleveland Browns. 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
0: Here's Man and Timmy.
2: You know, Timmy, last night I was doing some work. I was organizing, cleaning out the closet.
3: Oh, nice.
2: My closet in the bedroom there.
3: I love a good clean out.
2: I have shoe boxes with some old pictures in them, and I came across my senior year picture.
3: Oh, dear God.
2: 17 years old, just fresh-faced. If you're watching on the YouTube feed, by the way, you can watch us all the time on YouTube. We're there. Just search 971 The Fan, click on the live stream, and you can see me in all of my high school glory. Look at that nice, clean boy right there. Look at it. If I showed up, if this clean boy showed up to take your daughter on a date, wouldn't you feel like she was in good hands? Now, the ironic part is that she would be defiled by the time she got home. I was not good and clean, but I looked like I was, right? Look at that. Good clean boy right there. You got to bring in your senior pick.
3: I was trying to get Teddy to zoom in on it, so I was not talking, and he waited until the very end, until you put it in your pocket. You only had about 20 seconds as he was holding it up there.
2: Come on, Teddy's a one-man band over there.
4: It's hard to see, just because there's a big glare on it anyway, so it's
3: if you would have zoomed in, the glare would have gone away. My senior pictures, that's a good one, where you're just fully suited there. So I, too, went to another like local studio, like a photography studio. And the only difference is I don't remember if that was something that my parents just wanted me to do, right? Like, it could have also doubled as a...
2: Well, no kid just puts on a suit and says, take my picture.
3: Well, no, but I'm saying yours was for the yearbook. I'm saying I don't know if my, like, senior picture that I'm referring to had anything to do with my yearbook photo. That's what I'm saying to you. But my mom and dad just wanted to have... like photography or studio quality photographs of me graduating high school. And so the guy told me to bring two props that sort of capture the essence of who I am. And so I brought a pitching wedge because I was a young feller who loved to play golf. And I brought my acoustic guitar because I was still taking lessons.
2: God.
3: And yes, indeed. Wouldn't you know?
2: Oh, my. Do those exist?
3: Yes. I'll find some.
2: I must see them.
3: My clothing, too, was so dorky. I was just in, like, golf pro shop staffer attire. I was in a golf shirt, tucked in slacks. And they were like the, you know, late 90s, early 2000s, baggier kind of golf pant look. And I'm, like, holding the pitching wedge, and I have it touching my chin, touching my face. It's like, hold it close to you. I want you to show me how much you love the game. And when you hold that guitar, show me how much you love playing guitar. Hold it closer to your face a little bit. I'm like this.
2: What type
3: a little
2: of
3: bit closer.
2: Dumb, you know, actually, I was going to say dumb photographer. He's probably just a genius. He's probably going home and laughing at these. And
3: why don't you let the body of the guitar touch your ass real quick? It's making me feel a little bit uncomfortable, Edgar.
5: Can you strum me a ditty on that guitar?
3: I want you to play a soft C, okay? Just a soft C.
5: Can you strum a lum a lum? Strum? Do some finger picking?
3: Because Coach Taylor here now?
5: Yeah, do some finger picking.
6: That's a really nice photograph. You got some real strong muscles there, too.
2: All right, let's talk about a former big-time college football coach and what he's become. So, Brian Kelly, all right? Brian Kelly, he, you know, Notre Dame guy, right? Can't win the big one at Notre Dame, so he goes to LSU. And he fakes his weird Southern accent down there, and he gets run out of there. So now he's in doing media.
3: How's he talking these days?
2: I think he's back to talking just like a regular person. But it's funny you bring that up.
3: He's just a white dude.
2: Because
3: just
2: he was on
3: white dude.
2: The SiriusXM College Sports Radio channel this week. And he was asked about, I guess there's rumors about him taking over at Rutgers when Greg Schiano gets fired eventually.
3: Yeah.
2: They played better against USC.
3: Be, huh?
2: Well, that's the thing. Now, he says all the right things. Like, hey, I'm always rooting for the guy that has the job because, you know, if there's rumors about me, that means there's rumors about somebody else losing their job, but I never love to hear that. He didn't at any point say, are you effing high? I've made tens of millions of dollars. I was chasing a national championship. I left Notre Dame. I went to LSU. It didn't work out for me there. Why in the world do you think I'd go and coach Rutgers? At no point did he say that. Actually became very clear as he was talking that he would love the opportunity to coach at Rutgers. As a matter of fact, here's what he said. I think my family feels I can fake any accent no matter where I go. I can do the Jersey accent. I can do anyone you want. So he's essentially saying, I'll dance like a clown.
3: Was he doing his Jersey accent? Do you have any audio?
2: I don't have the audio. We can't play the audio from that.
3: What do you mean? Well, why can't we?
2: I don't think we can take it from the satellite, can we?
4: No, I do. I pulled up the audio over here.
2: Oh, okay. Come on. Go ahead.
5: Play it.
1: And it's little visitor now.
4: Family.
1: Adewoyoli is how you say it in Cherokee.
2: Said family.
7: Ooh. Well, pardon my French, but I'll be damned.
1: Walker told me I have AIDS.
2: Anytime you take the extra step on something.
4: To play some audio.
2: Yeah. It's like, oh man, I got it without anybody asking me. Here it is. That's never good.
3: My God.
2: There's always something nefarious going on.
3: That was maybe the easiest Walker told me I have AIDS that we've ever had.
2: And it's pretty, it's pretty good here. Let me play it for you.
4: You should be thankful. It's like Timmy doing it.
3: I don't even know what you're talking about. We can't grab it off the satellite. What satellite? You grab it off the internet.
4: Satellite.
3: What satellite?
2: I don't know what I meant. I meant, do we have the legal right to play it back?
3: It's a satellite dish. It's not a satellite.
2: Satellite
3: in my eye.
2: That was in
3: or
2: my
3: no,
2: mind.
3: It might be in my mind. Satellite in my mind.
2: And a satellite.
3: But you know what? I was listening to the beginning of your Common Man's Basement podcast yesterday. You threw me kind of jail for you.
2: Why?
3: It's not really jail because I'm actually thankful for it. You guys were talking about music for like the first 10 or 15 minutes and it just sort of sent me into a wormhole, and I could not remember Duncan Sheik's hits, like his couple of hits
2: He really only had one big one.
3: And he had Barely Breathing. That one rushed back to me. I'm barely breathing. That's a good one.
2: I can't find the air.
3: Yeah,
2: don't know where I'm going.
3: I like it. It's a good song, but it really got me when Samantha said that she's a fan of Dave Matthews' Band now.
2: Yeah, sure, absolutely.
3: That made me very, very happy to hear because I've been going through, this goes in phases, right? They're my all-time favorite band, but sometimes you go on like a hardcore, you're listening to him a lot for 3 straight months, or maybe you've seen a couple of shows, and then you get some of that exhaustion, then you want to switch up the pace. This happens with everybody, right? I mean, go to a different genre, whatever, go to a different decade of music. But I've been on a little kick lately. I contend.
2: You contend.
3: That they do have maybe one of the finest collections of live albums of any major group out there. I mean, if you go through their Rolodex of professionally done live albums, they've even started calling them, because they've done so many, live tracks. And then they have numbered them. But even going back to like the earlier years, like their Central Park album is outstanding. Piedmont Park, where they get up there with Warren Haynes and some of the guys from, why am I blanking on the band? The Allman Brothers Band. Dear God. They have so many good ones. And I just went into a deeper music wormhole.
2: So how is this bad? How do I go to jail for this? I don't understand.
3: I told you right off the bat, I'm not actually putting you in jail for it. It's a good jail, if anything. So you get a box of Dilly Bars for your freezer.
2: I don't know if I can do that. I've never done it before.
3: I know.
2: Teddy,
3: that's shocking.
2: You ever put ice cream in the home freezer?
4: I've never heard of this.
2: Did you know you could do that?
4: No.
2: You don't just have to eat it in the shop. You can bring it home with you and then have some later at another time.
3: Oh, really? Right. Yeah. All right. I will put myself back in jail, though, because I am bad at putting things into people's heads, because I wouldn't say I'm on the same level of Nicole, where she will just like sing entire songs there and loudly at her desk. But when I do get something stuck in my craw.
2: Don't sing it because I just got it out of my head. Stop it.
3: Was it out of my head? Was it out of my mind?
2: Thank you.
3: How could I ever been so blind?
2: Thank you, Fastball.
3: Yeah, good. Fastball.
2: From? Austin, Texas.
3: Brian Austin Green. I didn't know that.
2: Not from Austin, Texas.
3: Brian Austin Green.
2: But he does know what Tiffany Amber Thiessen's privates look like and feel like.
3: So I'm going to do it because for a minute, I just somehow got this Foreigner song stuck in my head. And for like a week, I just would sit down at my desk and I would just go, I've been waiting for a girl like you. And I would just sing the one line. That's it. And then it
2: drove all of us crazy.
3: Drove everybody insane. Went stuck nuts. In your head.
2: Tyler Danberg committed himself to a mental institution.
3: But now you're back in jail because the Michael McDonald bullcrap from yesterday.
2: Why does that put me in jail?
3: When I went into my music wormhole today, because do you know how annoying the song What a Fool Believes is?
2: But I didn't play that
3: Doobie
2: song.
3: Brothers? I have no idea what he's saying. It's just him doing his... And I can't understand.
6: And I'm above, I'm a surely see what a fool believes that I'm ever better.
3: I don't know any of the lyrics, but I've been listening to that song over and over and over in the beginning of it. I don't know why.
6: What a fool believes we'll see. Give me a Dr. Pepper.
4: The wise man has the power.
6: The wise man had the power.
2: I thought it was giving you a Dr. Pepper.
3: I don't know why, but like the beginning of that song is so like circus-like with the organ, with the piano, the burp, burp, burp, burp, burp, burp, burp, burp. And I like it. Apparently he got that rip from Kenny Loggins. Kenny Loggins was playing that on the piano. And he came in and he said, I like this, Kenny. I'm going to take it to a song while I do believe.
2: It's almost like he took it to the streets then. He liked it. He took it to the streets.
6: Taking it to the street.
2: A former Buckeye gets a big win in court. Details next. Common Man and Timmy on The Fan.
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9: We've got a crash blocking two left lanes on northbound 270 on that east outer belt between I-70 and Main Street, causing delay. And there's a five-minute holdup on westbound 670 between Leonard Avenue and Neal Avenue. 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
26: Just classic fall weather across central Ohio this weekend with a lot of sunshine. Overnight tonight, clear skies into the upper 40s. A lot of sunshine on Saturday, 71. Nearly identical on Sunday, sunny and low 70s. That is your 97.1 The Fan weather forecast. I'm 10 Weather Impact Chief Meteorologist Chris Tomer.
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3: He was singing Doobie Brothers in the bathroom. Panama Ted was. I heard it. I heard you in there.
6: You were taking a pee.
4: It was ECB's fault.
6: What
4: he...
6: a pee. Best pee ever. Splash on the sea.

0: Sorry about
1: Why is it Evil Bald Collins' fault?
0: Yeah, what are you doing? He's singing it?
2: Yeah, he was the one that started singing it.
0: Yeah,
2: so you guys put it in his head, and then he put it back into my head.
0: Catch the fever, man.
2: Yes.
0: But wasn't, like, that has to be something, because the Doobies have been banging for a long time, and you're better with musicians' names from, like, yesteryear than I have. So, like, they had a main guy, right? They had
1: Tom Johnston.
0: Yeah. Okay, so Tom Johnston would have been, like, China Grovin', right?
1: Yeah, absolutely.
0: Whoa, China Grove.
1: Without you, like, tons of big hits.
0: Listen to the music, right? Like, whoa, whoa, listen to the music.
1: Jesus Just All Right.
0: With me and with Tebow.
1: I want to say Michael McDonald was also on Listen to the Music, but it was both of them.
0: Bofa. But yeah, he...
1: Both of them nuts.
0: Both of them nuts. But Mike McDonald comes in, and then you just have this suave, you know, Kenny Rogers looking poofy hair, bearded guy.
1: Well, do you know this backstory?
0: He can really
1: on that?
0: Sing with some soul. Like, I keep forgetting, like, that's a great song.
1: Tom,
0: too.
1: The original guy, got sick.
0: Got sick.
1: And he couldn't sing or perform really anymore. And so they needed somebody to step in. And they're like, well, we've worked with Michael McDonald. We like him. Let's bring him in. And they had success with him.
0: Yeah.
1: And then Tom's like, hey, I'm ready to come back. Hey. And they're like, yeah, we're good. We're good here with
0: we don't need you no more. We're good now.
1: But they got back together.
0: So, I mean, he got pipped. He got pipped by this guy.
1: He came back, though.
0: He's still around. It's not like the Eagles just sort of had a lot of egomaniac guys together. I mean, you had Glenn Frey, you had Don Henley, you had Joe Walsh. Joe really, I guess, didn't get a lot of, like, lead vocals. It's why he had to go off and do his own thing. And he came up with, obviously, some of the biggest, like, major hits in rock and roll when he did that. But the Eagles still had, like, all these dudes that would have been infighting.
1: Oh, God. Well, you know what, though? Let's just embrace it at this point. We're all going to check into the mental institution after the show's over. We're going to send the entire listening audience. They're going to be knocking on the door of their local hospital. Please commit me. I can't get this out of my head.
0: You see what I mean?

0: I think he's still popping. I want to say Michael McDonald played a concert somewhere here not too long ago. He's like 80.
1: I would go.
0: Not like Frankie Valli. I'm still singing the songs.
1: Nobody knows what the hell he's saying. Nobody knows.
2: Worse than Eddie.

0: All right, that's enough. That's former good. Buckeye gets a big win in court. Roddy Gale. Remember Roddy Gale?
1: Oh, Roddy Gale.
0: Former Buckeye. Yes, Roddy Gale was at Michigan, but was trying to come back for a fifth year. The NCAA said no, but he went to a judge. And guess what a judge inside a Niagara Falls, New York courtroom had to say?
1: You're trying to make a big deal about how this is different than a temporary restraining order the because judge, it's not a TRO, but it's a temporary injunction.
0: That's right.
1: So it's a TI. That's what it is.
0: It's a TI.
1: A Texas Instruments.
0: And this judge said Roddy Gale can go back to Michigan for his fifth year.
1: Okay.
0: So there you
1: until
0: Roddy Gale, 7.3 points a game with the Wolverines.
1: So he can go back for now until something changes
0: yes,
1: with
0: they're,
1: this.
0: They're appealing the ruling.
1: I would be so incredibly nervous if I'm the institution, if I'm the team, to want to rely on anybody that's getting like these temporary restraining orders. Now it's a temporary injunction. It's a fifth year. It doesn't seem like it's firm ground to be standing on. That's all I'm saying.
0: Go to jail.
1: Yeah, go to jail. All right, my V-neck lovers.
2: I like watching dudes.
1: The other day, I purchased some new socks, as you do.
0: Yeah.
1: They were the no-show ankle socks. Beautiful. A nice 10-pack.
0: What's the brand?
1: I don't know. Puma.
0: Guess what?
1: Puma socks. Just like a Puma pants.
0: I got Puma.
1: Oh!
0: Puma no shows.
1: You got the
0: right
1: Puma
0: now.
1: It's those socks.
0: Look at that. It's the same exact socks.
1: Well, do you remember?
0: That you just mentioned.
1: Do you remember the packaging nightmare?
0: I do not.
1: From said socks?
0: No.
1: And if they're the same ones, he says, why do these companies insist on making something that should be free and easy the most annoying, painful process in the world? How many teeny tiny plastic nubbins have to be used bound your socks
0: it's
1: together?
0: Coming back to
1: hold
0: me
1: on.
0: Now.
1: When they're already in decent packaging, what am I missing? You can't put them in some kind of sealed bag or just use the cardboard strap? The plastic nubbins are stuck in the fabric. They're all over the floor. Jail.
0: I agree.
1: Not only 100%.
0: Is it a pain to get them open and take out all the nubbins and all that stuff, that's not very environmentally friendly.
1: Of course not.
0: We don't need that.
1: All you
0: There's
1: need...
0: There's a tiny ducky that puts that in its mouth and they die.
1: He mentioned the cardboard strap. I've noticed that you have like a little bit of adhesive that is probably environmentally friendly. Like it's not that strong,
0: oh,
1: but
0: yeah,
1: you just
0: I'm
1: peel,
0: sure.
1: you peel off the cardboard strap. End of story, right? Or you go with like the Ziploc. And here's the other thing that drove me nuts. Cause I just got, I had to get myself a new batch of underwear. I went with.
0: Why do you say it like that?
1: Why did I say it like that?
0: I don't know. He's like, oh, you know, because the underwear.
1: Underwear.
0: We all wear them, Timmy.
1: The unmentionables.
0: It's okay. You got yourself some man panties.
1: I bought myself some new thongs.
0: Your leopard skin thongs.
1: That's right.
0: Riding up your ace.
1: Well, the compression shorts that I had, they were kind of like rolled up in the pack. And then it had like a little hole cut out where it's like, touch me. Touch this. Feel the fabric.
0: Oh, that's nice.
1: Well, so they're in a sealed pack, right? Like Ziploc style. That's great. But then why did they still have like a bunch of cardboard and paper in between?
0: I don't know the answer.
1: The underwear.
0: Because they want
1: to
0: annoy us. I would think it would cost
1: safe
0: more
1: and sound.
0: To manufacture it that way. You're using more material. Use less.
1: Are we sacrificing the integrity of the materials if we don't have a cardboard and piece of paper, like separating them? I don't know. But
0: what brand did you buy?
1: The sock thing, I told you, I got Lucky Brand is my boxer short.
0: Uh-huh.
1: I like it. They're good. I'm sticking with that. And I was on the market for a new compression short. And I found Quicksilver Brand compression
0: Quicksilver.
1: Shorts.
0: Yeah. Look at you.
1: And they were of the same material, same blend.
0: You're going back to your Ever Levine skater boy days?
1: You know what? Maybe I'm just going to start wearing some Airwalks or some DC shoes. To go with it, with the giant fat T

0: Like we're just singing different things. Doesn't matter. How the hell are we supposed to sing the same thing? More proof that I'm a terrible person coming up in 2 minutes. Common Man and Timmy on the Fan.
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3: We've got slowdown due to a crash on Morse Road at 71. And there's a 10-minute delay due to an accident that's on westbound 161 before Sunbury Road. It's going to be stop and go from New Albany. 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
0: All right. I have been on these here airwaves for almost 24 years.
8: Long time.
0: And I've given you a lot of material over that time. And I think if you've listened to me for more than, 10 minutes, you know that I'm a terrible person. All right? I don't necessarily want to be. It's just...
8: But you are.
0: It's who I am.
8: Yeah.
0: But if you wanted more confirmation that I'm a terrible person, I'm going to read you this headline and tell you that when I first saw it, I laughed out loud. Penguins... Kuzmenko takes leave after father killed by bear. Mm-hmm. Andrei Kuzmenko plays for the Pittsburgh Penguins, is going back to Russia because his dad, Alexander, was killed by a bear during a fishing trip.
8: Jesus Christ.
0: It's terrible. It's terrible on so many different levels. That it happened, number one.
8: Why are you doing this right now?
0: To show you.
8: I feel like this is Norm doing his crocodile hunter bit to John Stewart.
0: He was in southern Siberia, the Tuva Republic.
8: Tuva?
0: Tuva. It's terrible. It's a terrible story, but just the headline itself. Killed by bear.
8: That got to you, huh?
0: For some reason,
8: that made you.
0: I imagine everyone in Russia being killed by a bear. That's how everyone dies. Like
8: that's how
0: they're just roaming the streets of Moscow.
8: Not Moscow, up in Siberia.
0: No, they go down there too.
8: Cold.
0: They go to. It's called Moscow too. Are you kidding? In the winter time?
8: I know, but it's not like Siberia.
11: I think
0: not like a Sochi.
11: Well, Ukraine actually dropped a bunch of bears into Moscow,
0: well, they
11: I believe.
0: Did. From then, drones.
11: Yeah, and then they started killing people.
8: Why do you feed into it, Teddy? You could help.
11: It's like the song. It just filters in and...
8: You could help.
12: Bears.
8: Jeez. A man perished. It's in the story packet.
0: I know. It's
8: Isn't
0: bad.
8: Isn't there some kind of like statute of limitations before it can become like joke maker time?
12: Bears.
8: Your bears are going to suffer for this.
0: Again,
8: you're going to get some karma.
0: I feel bad for him. Obviously, it's a terrible story.
8: What do you think?
0: You go on a hunting trip, you don't expect to be killed by a bear, although you're out in the wilderness in Siberia. What the hell are you doing?
8: It is a hunting trip. I mean, I guess an encounter with a bear is quite plausible.
0: Well, don't expect to get killed by one, but...
11: Bear spray?
0: I meant a rifle is what I meant.
8: You could, but sometimes if you're going up against the wrong kind of bear, even a couple of shots ain't going to do anything. Have you seen The Revenant? Now, Leo lived, but I mean, he was mauled within an inch of his life. There was a good chance
11: we thought he died, yeah.
8: Yeah, he could have died.
11: Yeah.
8: What do you think Caleb Williams' reaction would be if he were attacked by a bear and injured? Do you think it would be subtle and he wouldn't make a big deal out of it? Or would there be a little bit of overacting on Caleb's part?
13: Teddy bear skins?

0: go with Teddy.
1: Oh, Fitzsimmons.
0: Yeah. Teddy still pines
2: the
0: for
2: the brown water.
3: Man, that was when my career was great.
1: That's at the top of the world.
3: Uh-huh. While working with Herbie and Fitz, it was great.
1: Yeah.
3: I had respect. Now I'm on this show. People Teddy Ruxpin was the battery-operated bear that like would blink and sing songs and stuff like that.
1: Did Teddy Ruxpin wear like overalls and have like a little hat?
0: I think he was
1: that
0: naked.
1: Was stuck on of him?
0: I don't think so.
1: He was a naked bear?
0: I think he was naked.
1: I think you're wrong.
0: All right.
1: I feel like there was another like big bear in the game that
2: grocery
1: rivaled.
2: Store.
1: That right.
2: Big bear.
1: Yeah. Don't you miss him? Now I want to watch Great Outdoors.
0: Bear.
1: Big bear. Bear.
0: Big bear.
1: He shot the bear and he like gave him a mohawk. Not a mohawk. He like shot him right on the top of his head and it left him scarred.
0: Yeah.
1: So that's how everybody could identify.
0: Like he had a butt on the top of his head.
1: Yes. Yep.
0: But then at the end, he then got his ass shot. And all
1: then
0: the hair flew off his
1: then he did
0: actual
1: have
0: butt.
1: An exposed ace. Mm-hmm.
0: Anyway, I'm sorry.
1: I am.
0: I'm
1: too.
0: Sorry to him and his whole family, and I'm sorry that I'm going to hell for laughing
1: really
0: at that
1: awful.
0: Headline. It's awful. I know. I'm terrible.
1: You're awful.
0: I know. What can be done about it?
1: Are you gonna like make fun of my next relative that dies?
0: If they're eaten by a bear in Siberia, probably. Just okay. Fair warning.
1: Okay, good to know. Hey, I actually have something for you. I don't know why I'm going to give you a great audio gift like this after that, but I was dying laughing when I heard Munetaka Murakami with Chicago Sportsnet after they got their win. And
0: they clinched the playoff spot.
1: Yeah, they clinched a playoff spot,
0: Guardians
1: so they're obviously celebrating.
0: Spot.
1: Guardians
0: White Sox
1: too.
0: Also clinched a spot yesterday.
1: So they're still going for the AL Central. They could right. do that. It could be another party very quickly, but you get that. You clinch a playoff spot. It's unwritten rule in baseball. You get to pop the champagne, throw in the goggles. And so this is the reporter and the interpreter with Munetaka Murakami.
4: Rated on a scale of 1 to 10. How's it going so far?
5: 初めてのクラブハウスのセレブレーション1から10です。今の気持ちいかがですか
6: ？100! No 10! 100! Yeah!
4: How many champagne bottles have you opened so far?
5: 3番ボード何本開けましたか
6: 100!
4: Just what does it mean just to be able to celebrate with this team?
5: こうやってみんなチームメイトと一緒にお祝いできる気持ちはいかがですか
6: ?I'm Japanese!
0: What did he say? I'm the champion? Is that what he said?
1: No! He said, I am Japanese!
0: He didn't say that,
1: did
0: he?
1: That's what it sounded like to me.
0: He said, I'm the champion.
1: Well, it sounded like he said, I am Japanese, which both would be true.
0: So,
1: but you're not a champion yet.
0: Let's break down this segment. So I start by laughing at a man who's been mauled to death by a bear. You follow it up with, let's listen to this foreigner and laugh at him trying to speak English.
1: Well,
0: I just want to make sure that's where we are right now. I'm laughing at bear mauling, and then you're like, hold my beer. Let's play a foreigner.
1: Are you
0: and point and laugh at him?
1: Would you stop calling him a foreigner? I've been waiting for a girl like
0: no,
1: you.
0: Now we're back to that. Oh my God!
1: Felt good in his hands. Will didn't take long.
0: Just knock this show down.
7: These are load-bearing walls. They're not going to come down.
1: Hey, Zach Taylor, I heard that you are putting an ice bath in the Bengals facility now, huh?
8: It's bath day for me, but I can't wash myself. Know anybody with a pair of strong young hands to help me in and out of the tub?
0: Hands, claws, I can help you.
9: Hello. Done for a bath.
1: You ever,
0: what?
1: You ever come square up with a bear?
0: No, I can't say that I have.
1: No.
0: Nope.
1: I seen one.
0: Once it's at the Taco Bell in Powell, I'm probably not going to run into one.
3: because I don't go in these situations. I'm not in.

0: in Siberia. I don't go on hunting trips. I stay where civilization is because I'm normal like that.
1: I know, but you've never been.
0: No.
1: I didn't even finish.
0: No.
1: You're never going to go to a national park ever?
0: I've been to Yellowstone. I've been there.
1: Okay.
0: Yeah.
1: Okay. So you've been to Yellowstone.
0: Yeah.
1: Last time
0: I didn't get out and just start walking.
1: Last time a guy went to Yellowstone, he got hurled 35 feet.
0: He's
1: in the
0: an
1: air.
0: Idiot. He's there taking pictures of the thing. He's taunting it.
1: What did that to him?
0: He deserves it. You know what? I'm quite sure this hockey player's dad also was taunting this bear.
1: Oh, stop it. You don't know that part of the story. I think he's a friend of the bear's.
0: Apparently not. Maybe he didn't share his picnic basket.
2: Hey, boo-boo.
1: Yogi.
2: You want picnic basket?
1: Used to love a little Yogi.
0: Yeah, me too. Under the bleachers, high school football game. Remember those Yogis, Teddy? Get them under there. Huh? Have yourself a little walking taco?
2: Yeah, I was
0: a little Yogi?
2: I was playing, you know.
0: Well, but afterwards, so. Teddy, when you're all sweaty and...
1: Teddy was a big shot, right?
2: I played.
1: You were playing. You would go home, and then there would be someone with whipped cream covering her area.
0: Just like Varsity Blues.
2: Oh, yeah. It was just like that, yeah.
0: Oh, he's dead. I forgot.
1: You were like James Vanderbeek.
0: Yeah, he's dead.
1: They both are.
0: Yeah, I know. James Vanderbeek's dead. Who else is dead?
1: Lance Harbor. Paul Walker. Lance Harbor.
0: Oh, I thought you meant Allie Larder.
2: Yeah, she's still alive.
0: She's alive.
2: She's on Landman.
1: Yes, I know. I know. QB1 and QB2, they're both gone.
2: Who's QB3?
1: I don't know. Tweeter? You got to put him in?
0: J.J. McCarthy is QB3. Would have been funnier if I didn't stutter.
1: J.J. McCarthy. This segment sucks.
0: All right. Well, what did you expect?
3: Yeah, buddy can aim it.
0: What did you expect? We started the segment by me saying I laughed out loud at a man's grisly death. Of course it sucks.
1: Grizzly.
2: Grizzly God. Adams. Yeah.
1: He did have a beard.
0: Mm-hmm. Should we do some go to jails next?
1: Nope.
0: Go to jails. Coming up next. Common Man and Timmy on the Fan.
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6: You should avoid Morse Road between US 23 and 71. That's currently closed due to an accident. And we've got some holdup due to a crash that is blocking the center lane on westbound 70 on the east side at 270. 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
0: How's the show so far, Teddy? You enjoying it?
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0: What do you think, Trumpy?
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18: 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I don't know about the cat, but I sure am enjoying it.
0: Final walkthrough coming up at 5:30. Buckeyes in Illinois tomorrow. Our coverage, live coverage, starts at 6:30 in the morning. And then noon is game time. Then after that, you got the post game. And then Jackets hockey. At 6:30, final preseason game. They got the Adam Fantilli deal done yesterday.
19: Yes, 6 years, $13.75 million. $13.75 million
0: on the AAV
19: per year. Pretty big.
0: Yeah,
19: pretty big.
0: Let's do some go to jails, shall we?
19: We shall. I got one pulled up right here from the Bona phone. You guys can obviously shoot one over that way. 614-787-3093 or email us goodcleanboy@gmail.com. I sometimes work with my dad, who is a handyman. He's a handyman. We were recently working in a neighborhood near Easton, repairing rotted wood on the
0: rot.
19: Rot. On the roof and by the gutters. Rot! My dad was up on the ladder. I was down on the ground. When I saw a car park on the road behind my dad's truck, I didn't think much of it. Then the car started honking its horn. Then I go to see what's going on. The window was rolled down, and a man was leaning forward, crooking his finger at me. Just pointing his finger at the guy. I go over and politely see what he wants. He proceeds to ask me what kind of work we do, and if we can go look at his house and check out his rot. What a way to get somebody's attention.
0: That's good referral business right there.
19: Yeah, right. He says jail 25 years to life. and his finger has to stay in a crooked position forever. But what about, yeah, what about
0: he was going to give you some business, though, right?
19: Right, right. He wants to see if you can come over now, and give him a quote or give him an estimate. But
0: we're just judging the interaction here, which does seem very odd. There's a normal way to strike up a conversation.
19: You don't pull up behind someone and start honking. This goes back to like the old Seinfeld bit. Men did not know how to converse with women, so they resorted to just honking the horn from the street. And then waving. That's not what we do. You would just sort of like, excuse me, you know, just in a polite voice, try to get their attention.
0: So I think you give him 5 years in jail based on that. And then he has to,
19: I'm good with that.
0: He has to pay you double the amount.
19: I'm good with that.
0: To come fix the rod at his house.
19: Jeff Rimmer's middle half chimed one in here, said my raisin smugglers.
18: Nice.
19: He wants to put you in jail, C-Man. And the reason why is he was looking forward to when you have been on the GLP-1 journey, which you're still on. I heard you talking about it on your podcast last night.
0: Well, I'm still taking it.
19: Yeah, you're still on maintenance mode.
0: I'm not losing any weight anymore.
19: Maintenance mode.
0: Yeah, yeah.
19: You want to stay on it just so you can keep what you've got. He wanted a full description of bowel movements and fecal consistency. I don't know why he wants that.
0: I'll tell you.
19: But
0: sort of bunches you up a little bit, so you have to increase the fiber intake. That's very important. Because naturally, it's going to make you a little constipated because the medication's job is to sort of hold food in your stomach, make the digestion period last a little longer so that you have that fullness feeling in your stomach.
19: So but
0: It also can cause constipation. I'm more of a fiber one type of guy.
19: You know what? If it's got fiber in the name, it might even be a little bit too much fiber.
0: There's no such thing as too much fiber.
19: Oh, there could be too much fiber.
0: And you know what? I'm having a bad day right now. I'm having the day that you had the other day.
19: What happened?
0: Because I had myself a nice morning crap in my normal crap window this morning.
19: Yeah.
0: And then at about 1 o'clock, I started to feel another one bubbling, and I've been holding it in place now for the entire afternoon.
19: When did this come from?
0: I didn't tell you about it, but it just came up. We just started talking about bowel movements.
19: You've got something locked in the chamber
0: right
19: now?
0: I've got something locked in the chamber. I know I'm going to be able to go home and unload, but then it's going to mess up my morning window tomorrow, and it throws me all out of kilter. Off kilter? Out of kilter?
19: Off kilter.
0: Off whack? Out of whack.
19: Out of whack, off kilter.
0: I see. Yakety yak, don't talk back, right, Teddy?
19: That was in Great Outdoors, I want to say. But when I had my issue, it was not fun. It was not good. Couldn't enjoy it. I had to go at 4 o'clock.
0: And I have to go right now.
19: I wasn't able to go until 6:30 or so. It wasn't, people were asking me when I came back to work the next day, like, oh, was it good? No, it was terrible. It was miserable. It's like I was fighting a war. And then I had to go again at like 9 o'clock at night. But thankfully, I was back on it the next morning. So I got back onto the cycle. So everything was okay.
0: Trade rumors surrounding Joe Flacco.
20: Flacco, my cracko.
0: There's rumors that he's going to get traded to New York Giants. Of course, he's with the Bengals backing up, what's his name? Joe Burrow. Yeah, him.
19: What is that?
0: What's his name?
19: Joey B,
0: yeah. He said about the trade rumors Flacco did, it's obviously not real and not true. But it was good enough to get people. Certain friends of mine, they text me. They say, hey, I'll see you in New York. I was like, no, guys, you won't. That's not true. He was then asked if he'd like to be traded because, you know, he's got an opportunity to go to New York and play. Says, it's not up to me. I'm on the Cincinnati Bengals. And because of that, that's my focus, just being here and doing the things I need to do to get better each day while I'm here. I get a little bit of a kick out of it, but it's kind of out of my hands. I'm a Cincinnati Bengal. I'm doing everything I can to get ready for the Pittsburgh Steelers. But he said, I had no idea I was going to get traded last year, so you never know. But no, I have no reason to believe that. No, that he's going to be traded.
19: What a fool believes, though.
0: Well, Jameis Winston's there.
19: Yeah, Jameis Winston.
0: They got Jameis.
19: Jameis Winston and Flacco seem to have had a little bit of like a connection here in the last couple of years. Because I know that, I think, you know, Jameis was with the Browns. Was it before Flacco or was he after Joe Flacco?
0: Before.
19: Either way, like they both had their time filling in, trying to keep Cleveland afloat. And they both have fun personalities. We're seeing a different side of Joe Flacco here in his later years, where he's become accustomed to being that backup
0: Joe
19: guy.
0: Joe Flacco's kind of turning into Joey Votto.
19: Well, he's talked about how much he enjoyed being alone at a restaurant.
0: I'm just saying, like the first,
19: he's like, yeah, I see how people get this.
0: 15 years of his career, he didn't say a damn word.
19: Mm-mm.
0: He had no personality.
19: And now he's out there doing the Netflix show.
20: My Cracko.
0: I want to introduce you to a college basketball traveling road show coming up next. Common Man and Timmy on The Fan.
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6: We've got a 20-minute delay due to an accident that's on westbound 161 before Sunbury Road. It's going to be stop and go from New Albany Road. And there's a 15-minute delay on southbound 315 from Lane Avenue to Town Street. 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
0: Common Man here with Jason Barlow from Sell for 1%. I've been telling you about Sell for 1% Realty for a few years, and some of you bronies still don't believe me. So I brought in one of the owners, Jason, to have a little chat. First of all, I have the unfortunate pleasure of knowing your entire family.
4: This is true.
0: This is truly a family business. Talk about that a little bit.
4: I've been working with the old man for 21 years now, which is longer than any other human has been able to stand, Dave Barlow, but I have made it. 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
0: So a lot of people say to me still, Sell for 1%, there's got to be some sort of catch involved with that. 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
5: Good afternoon. This is Paul Keels. College football tonight in the Big Ten. Fifth-ranked Indiana hosts Northwestern. Rutgers at home with Howard. And, of course, seventh-ranked Ohio State will host Illinois at 12 noon tomorrow. That game right here on The Fan. Four-time Pro Bowl running back Nick Chubb today signed a one-day contract to retire as a member of the Cleveland Browns. Chubb spent 7 of his 8 years in the NFL with the Browns. Baseball, now that a postseason berth has been secured, Cleveland Guardians will begin their final series of the regular season tonight in Kansas City. Cleveland still maintains a one-game lead over Chicago atop the AL Central. White Sox at home with Colorado tonight. Cincinnati Reds start their final series of the season tonight in Toronto against the Blue Jays. 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
0: Buckeyes hosting Illinois tomorrow. Our live pregame coverage starts at 6:30 in the morning. Kick is at noon. We were talking about this earlier in the week. The last time that the Buckeyes lost to Illinois was 2007.
2: They got juiced.
0: And it was here in the shoe, and it was one of the most frustrating losses ever because the Buckeyes, I think, were the number one team in the country at that point when they lost.
2: Yeah, we went over this on Tuesday's episode, if you're going to go back and get a picture for what that insane 2007 college football season, like the picture looked like after that game.
0: The whole thing was insane.
2: Yeah, West Virginia was up there, Kansas and Missouri.
0: But this game specifically was one of the most annoyed I've ever been watching Buckeye football because Juice Williams was a quarterback of Illinois at that time. And Juice Williams was like God's gift to high school football. He was like five-star guy coming out. It was a huge get for Illinois. And he was good as a college football quarterback. Didn't live up to the high school hype, but was one of the best athletes in college football in 2007. But towards the end of that play or that game to ice the game away, They kept running the same play over and over again, which is Juice Williams running straight ahead into the meat of the Buckeye defensive line, and they could not do a thing about it. You could tell them at the line of scrimmage. They knew it was coming. We're going to run the same play. And the Buckeye defenders would all look at each other like, what? Are they really going to do it? And they did. And they just melted that clock away, kind of like we did to Michigan last year, where didn't even get a chance to get the ball back. It was one of the most frustrating losses ever.
2: But it was better and longer than what we did to Michigan because they had it for more than 8 minutes, and they just ended the game. They didn't even end
0: Never
2: it with
0: got
2: a
0: the
2: kick.
0: Ball back.
2: It was literally, it was 28-21. They started that final drive with 8:21 or 8:09 left on the clock, and they just kneeled it down at the very end of the game. That is
19: it's almost insane to think about to do that on the road. Todd Beckman had three picks. And wouldn't you know, how many rushing touchdowns do you think Illinois had in that game?
0: Of the 28 points that they scored?
19: How many rushing touchdowns do you think they had?
0: I don't know. Three?
19: Zero. Juice had four touchdown passes.
0: All right, let him look.
19: How about that, right? And he only had 140 yards, but he had four touchdown passes and didn't turn it over. And we had a bunch of turnovers in that game.
0: It reminded me, I think Tressel tells this story. First time he was ever tasked with calling plays at any level. And so he's calling plays, and he runs the same three plays in a row.
19: Works like Novocaine.
0: To start the game.
19: Give it time, it'll work.
0: Right? And I forget who he said was coaching at that point. Maybe it was Dad, I guess, at Baldwin Wallace. I have no idea. And he said, you know, coach comes up to him, says, you ever going to call another play? He's like, yes, sir, when they stop with this one. Because he was having success.
19: I get that.
0: And that's what, that's what that Illinois game was like. Yep. It was just the same play over and over again. They didn't outthink it. Who was coaching Illinois at that time? Was it Ron Turner? Was he the head coach at Illinois?
19: Zook, maybe?
0: Was it Zookie?
19: Zook would have been... I want to say it was Ron Zook.
0: I tell you what.
19: Yeah.
0: They've really had some dumb-looking guys coach Illinois football, haven't they? And you're going to see one tomorrow in Brett Bielema. Who was coaching in 2007, Teddy?
8: It was Zook.
0: Zooker?
8: Yeah, Ron Zook.
0: He was an idiot.
19: You think Zook's a dumb-looking guy?
0: No, he's just... Well, maybe just because I know him because I've heard him speak. He's just a moron.
19: A lot of coaches tend to be that way, though. But on this game, what is your excitement level? Like, what pizzazz level do you have for this game?
0: Well, it's much more than last week because I hate games like that. You know, Buckeyes are favored by almost 30 in this game, so I expect it to be an Ohio State victory.
19: And I expect
0: it to not be a difficult victory, but there is something else, something special about knowing that you're opening up conference play.
19: That's where I'm with it.
0: Yeah.
19: Yeah.
0: I mean, let's go with that.
19: I'm not going to lie and say that this is, you know, the Indiana road game that we have coming up a couple of weeks later or even the following week, but I think as you sort of analyze the schedule that you have, and look, we've known from the start that this is a pretty good one. This is a pretty tough schedule for the Buckeyes. And now that you're clear of these two MAC games that are at home that are going to be 50-point wins, you get into real competition. And this little two-game stretch, you need to make sure that you sort of forget about the fans, but you feel better as a team. Some of the things that you wanted to work on.
0: Yeah.
19: Because you're going on the road to Iowa City. And I think whatever we can say about Iowa and their program and how long Ferentz has been there and they're never going to win a national championship, they've wrecked this once before.
0: That's a tough place to go.
19: And it's a tough place to go and play. I respect the environment. They got a cool thing now with the Wave and the Children's Hospital. They've always had a nice configuration with their stadium being close to the sidelines. You hear us talk about that all the time because it is very cool and you want to be on top of the action. It's going to be a tough game. You're going to have to really come ready to play if you want to win that one by three touchdowns.
0: The Iowa game or the Illinois game?
19: The Iowa game, I'm saying.
0: I don't care if you win that game by 2 points.
19: I'm with you.
0: Those road games scare the hell out of me in Kinnick Stadium.
19: It's the type of game, though, where if you do play well against Illinois and you're feeling better about red zone, short yardage, some of these things.
0: And we have to get better at the situational stuff.
19: And if you take that to a place like Iowa, and they win the Michigan game, they're like top 10-ish.
0: Oh, they'll be flying high in there.
19: If you win that game by three touchdowns, that sort of puts a great message
0: on the other side of
19: the Texas loss.
0: Is if they lose to Michigan this weekend, they're going to be angry.
19: Yeah.
0: And they're coming home and they're angry and they got the Buckeyes on the schedule.
19: Either way, it's bad. Right?
0: Yeah, but you can't control that. You know what you can't control? Going out tomorrow and beating Illinois.
19: Yes.
0: And beating them soundly and you know, staying on the field on third downs when you have the ball on offense.
19: I want to win this by four touchdowns. I think if you play to your absolute maximum capacity and keep Illinois where they should be, you should win this 38-10, you know, 41-10 type of game.
0: There's something that goes on in college basketball. It really drives me crazy, and I don't know how it's allowed. I really don't. This is one of many examples of this. Mississippi Valley State. Did you see their non-conference schedule?
19: Yeah, I was privy to this.
0: Now, this is what happens sometimes.
19: It's nuts.
0: When you play in these conferences like the SWAC and the American East, whatever it is, you go out like on this traveling road show. And like Mississippi Valley State's going to go out and earn like $1 million to play all of these games, not each game, obviously, but all collectively. And that's largely going to fund their entire athletic department for the entire year. The downside of that is the players are human props because they're just going out and getting their asses beat every single night. Here is the schedule they're going to play. Non-conference schedule for Mississippi Valley State. November 6th at Oklahoma. November 9th at Washington. November 11th at Oregon. I want you also to think about the term student athlete because they like to tell you so much about that. November 13th at Oregon State. November 20th at Arkansas. November 25th at New Mexico. December 1st at Michigan. December 6th at North Texas. December 8th at UConn. December 15th at Mississippi State. December 18th at Tulane. December 22nd. Here at Ohio State.
19: Hey,
0: come on
19: Merry
0: down
19: Christmas.
0: And see him. That's right. December 28th at Texas Tech. December 29th at Baylor.
19: And they start their conference schedule with two straight road games, however that worked out. So on January 2nd and 4th, they're at Alabama State and Alabama A&M. They don't have a home game until January 9th when they have Prairie View A&M.
0: That
19: so,
0: is absolutely
19: my God.
0: Brutal. I don't know how we allow it. I understand that it's financially beneficial for the school, but it seems like cruel and unusual punishment. I know there have been profiles about this. I think Real Sports with Brian Gumbel did a thing years ago about it. These schools that do this stuff. And I don't know how it's allowed. I really don't.
19: Yeah, it can't be much fun. And this is not going to be, if anything, you know, the Globetrotters are the best traveling basketball road show to ever exist. And these guys are basically just being everyone's Washington Generals.
0: Can we have a shakeup possibly in the MAC? Some MAC football news coming up next. Common Man and Timmy on the Fan.
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6: Watch out for an accident that's blocking the center lane on westbound 70 on the east side at 270. It's going to be stop and go from Bryce Road. And there's slower traffic causing a 15-minute delay on southbound 71 on the north side between Lewis Center Road and Polaris Parkway. 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I'm Nicole for 97.1 The Fan Traffic.
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16: 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When Washington Democrats needed Brown's vote, he gave it every time. Sherrod Brown voted with Biden, 97%. Schumer, 95. Bernie Sanders, 92. That was the Democrat Party he joined 50 years ago. But times have changed. Now extremists are taking over. 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And Sherrod Brown will fall in line. 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
24: Lots of sunshine in the forecast across central Ohio this weekend. Overnight tonight, mainly clear, down to about 48 degrees on Saturday. Sunny and dry, 71. On Sunday, a lot of sunshine, totally dry, and highs in the low 70s. That is your 97.1 The Fan weather forecast. I'm 10 Weather Impact Chief Meteorologist Chris Tomer.
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16: Much like Richard Kimball's wife in The Fugitive, if you listen to this show long enough, you'll wish a one-armed man would break into the house and bludgeon you to death. 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
0: Hey, tomorrow, Buckeyes in Illinois. 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If you missed my basement show last night, go on YouTube. Just search Common Man's Basement. It's brought to you by our friends at the Lion's Den. And you can go back and watch. My daughter, very cute, 9-year-old daughter, was on there doing her material last night. She was riffing.
2: She was good.
0: She was bebopping and scatting all over her dad.
2: Yeah, she was, I mean, it's no surprise to you. Everybody thinks that she's adorable. She's a cute kid because she is. And just like she was all smiling like, hi, I'm Samantha. And she would giggle and she was like, and this is my daddy. He's the guy that talks on the radio for 3 hours every day. And I'm his daughter.
25: I don't know why you listen to any of it.
2: It was good. It was great. I loved it.
0: Some potential chaos coming in the MAC. So Brett McMurphy, everybody's favorite reporter, he works for On3. He's reporting that the Miami Redhawks, James Madison, and UConn have contacted the American Conference about joining the league. Despite overtures from those three schools, including an offer of $30 million to $40 million from the Miami Redhawks, sources said the conference is not expanding at this time. So the Redhawks called up. In my mind, they call up a hotline. Boop, boop, boop, boop, boop.
2: Mm-hmm.
25: Hello, American Conference.
0: How you doing? This is the Miami Redhawks. Used to be the Redskins. That's inappropriate with Redhawks. And we play in the MAC, located in beautiful Oxford, Ohio.
2: Yes.
0: And
2: with a cradle of coaches.
0: You may have heard of us. We were ranked one of the best party schools in America by USA Today in their latest top 20 rankings. Anyway.
2: And that too.
0: We're a little disgruntled with our current conference, the Mid-American Conference, and we feel like we'd like to make an upgrade. We think it'd be a very nice addition to the American Conference, and we have maybe $30 to $40 million to bribe you with that. Would you be interested?
25: No, we're not expanding at this time, but if you want to fill out an application, I'll put it on file.
0: Okay. Well, what if I drive down there? We have an interview in person.
25: No, I'm sorry. My boss is going to be gone for the weekend. He's going to his place in Poconos.
2: There's no in-person bribe here? No. I'm ready to go.
0: No, apparently they're not expanding at this time.
2: Imagine being in a place where you so badly need to get to the American Conference. Yuck.
0: Mm-hmm.
2: Why don't you just give up?
0: What do you think, Patino?
1: Yeah, inside, I want to kill myself.
2: Now that's really sad,
0: isn't
2: it? I
0: do some jails. Go to jail Friday.
2: All right. Good, clean boys.
4: Paul Farber, listen to me.
2: Go to jail me. This one from Evan. I was chit-chatting with a neighbor. She informed me that she was attempting to join the Cherokee Nation. And I replied with, wow, that's interesting. I wished her luck and taught her a phrase I knew how to say in Cherokee. And it wasn't little visitor. Jesus. I assume it was Adewale. That's what he's getting at, right?
0: Did somebody really say this to him?
2: How you doing, little partner? Yes.
0: Or does he just want to throw that in there?
2: I mean,
0: thinking that we're going to play the audio and then he'd be part of a gotcha by Walker.
2: Possibly. You know, either way, I respect it for him taking the time to throw that together. So that's pretty good. My parking lot rulers. I love grass. Major jailbird. Being a terrible parker, or worse, a blatantly inconsiderate parker, is wrong even during peace times. But when we're talking about a crowded high school football game, when everyone's just trying to make sure that they get any free space, period, it's another. A couple weeks ago, we're at Timmy's spot at Bradley, and my wife does a great job squeezing into one of the tiny spaces because the jabron next to us has their tires all the way over the line unnecessarily. But it was the woman who came in and parked next to us 30 seconds later. She parks, opens her door, slams it right into our passenger side before I can even get out. I held it together. I gave a little look, as you do, and a wave to kind of let her know I was here. You hit me. When I got out, I could tell she wasn't even going to offer an I'm sorry or an apology. So I kindly let her know, hey, you hit my car. And instead of a I'm sorry, she looked down and said, oh, well, you were over the line anyway, which was wrong. I was not. Jail and a 4-foot scratch to your driver's side door.
0: So you have the bad behavior, which is jail worthy enough. Okay. And then when you're called on the bad behavior,
2: you can't admit to it.
0: You can't admit to it. As a matter of fact, you assign blame to the victim in this situation.
2: What the hell?
0: If that's not the death penalty, I don't know what is.
2: I mean, if this person, the way that he's writing the message, really wasn't rude, and you know how frustrating that could be when someone just inconsiderately, in a crowded parking lot, when you know space is at a premium, doesn't slowly open their door and at least keep their hand on it. Because these doors nowadays,
0: can I say something?
2: They're made to kick out and then stop, and that sucker,
0: Timmy,
2: will go pretty far
0: if
2: out.
0: If I was the emperor of the universe,
2: yes,
0: I would have walked on that field at Hilliard-Bradley. I would have been 50-yard line.
2: On the field?
0: Microphone in hand.
2: Like Bane and Batman?
0: Say, ladies and gentlemen, I'm sorry to inform you, the football game's been canceled tonight. However, for your entertainment purposes, we do have a public execution to share with all of you. And then I would tell the story, bring this woman out, and we would kill her right there on the spot.
2: I think what you would do is you would drive the car out to the field, and you would put her head in the door, right?
0: Slam it over and over again.
2: Repeatedly. That's fun, right? A little luck.
0: I guess we were over the line, Dora.
2: Decapitation.
0: Yeah.
2: Oh, I'm sorry. Your head wasn't far enough over the line there. Could you please stick it in a little bit farther? Yes. My tremendously harsh judges.
3: Would you like to touch my monkey?
0: I don't know how you can say that. We just executed a person via car door with the last punishment.
2: Put my son in jail, please. Okay. Why does this kid have to leave his dirty socks and underwear directly outside the laundry room?
0: Yuck.
2: All you have to do is open the door and put them into the hamper. It would take another 2.5 seconds to complete the task. If only someone has told him to do this about 500 times already. But the wet and sweaty socks sitting on the carpet? Come on. I guess it's our fault for not having him sleep in the shed yet as punishment.
0: Well,
2: so
0: as you know,
2: jail is now in order.
0: How old is this kid? Does it say?
2: No.
0: As you know, you
2: old
0: have
2: enough,
0: a,
2: it seems, from the writing.
0: You have a freshman, you have a teenage boy, and the good news is they smell so good.
2: Oh, they smell so good.
0: They smell so good.
2: And instead of like deodorant and like soap and warm water, it's just caked on $30 bottles of cologne.
0: Right. They don't actually shower and clean their anus.
2: It's just, oh my God, it's Mr. Megorium's cologne emporium in here. It's terrible. That's what they do. Jack still does this all the time too with the clothes. Always telling him. He'll just like chuck them down the steps. I'm like, no. You don't just throw them down the steps. Go into the room, put them in the hamper.
0: I think he should have to do his own laundry.
2: Better yet, do the own laundry. That's where it's going. That's where it's going.
0: That's right.
2: We're about like two more steps away from you're doing all of your own laundry because football and everything, there's so many clothes that are being dirtied. We've been doing it all this time. Do we get any grace? Do we get any thanks?
0: As a matter of fact, I think the punishment should be attached to the laundry. So I think this kid should be sentenced to doing the laundry for the entire household. And if the laundry is not done, then he cannot do his favorite activity. Maybe he plays video games. No video games.
2: I also think if the laundry room is big enough, you have to move into the laundry room.
0: Sleep in there?
2: Yeah.
0: On a cot, maybe?
2: Yeah, a cot or a twin bed gets stuffed into the laundry
0: room. This is your new room.
2: And this is your room.
0: The laundry room.
2: And you have two really fun toys. It's the washing machine and the dryer. Get to work.
0: And everybody else in the household opens the door and they throw their dirty laundry right on you.
2: Dirty laundry.
5: How about you just send him to jail and he does the laundry for all the inmates?
2: No, I want my laundry to be done.
0: Yeah, I think he's got to do it for the family.
2: Doesn't do any good for me to have inmates' laundry done.
0: Okay. That's right. That's right.
2: The same jumpsuit over and over again. My fellow eaters.
6: Who is your daddy and what does he do?
2: Don't know if you heard Bone and Tyvus. This was a while back whenever Big Michael Bennett was filling in. He's a food connoisseur, by the way, and a big bagel guy.
0: Love a bagel.
2: They discussed lox. You were talking about some smoked salmon
0: yesterday for lunch. I had a bagel with cream cheese, lox, tomato, capers, onions yesterday for my lunch. It was delicious.
2: Ooh, sounds like the Larry David. They discussed lox and block bagels. Then Bone was chiming in on having the bagels and his two New York trips and was talking about how ketchup on his breakfast sandwich was a real thing. I looked it up to verify, and that's a real New York thing to ask for ketchup along with salt and pepper. KSP on the breakfast bagel sandwiches out there. That sounds gross. Jail for New Yorkers who enjoy that. Ketchup to me, I agree. I mean, salt and pepper is lovely. Like, that's awesome.
0: Well, no, they don't.
2: I'm not putting ketchup
0: on a bagel. They don't put it on. The establishment doesn't make it with ketchup.
2: Yeah, but...
0: But they'll give it to you if you request it.
2: That's what he's saying. Jail for any New Yorkers who enjoy that.
0: Yeah, I mean, that's
2: just... And Bone, it sounded like from this, it says that Bone put that on his sandwich. You say KSP.
0: You know what? I'm going to take it a step further. I'm going to say that everyone who puts ketchup on their eggs should be executed. I'll take it a step further.
2: I can't sit. There have been times, like I've gotten tame over the years, but Sarah's always been a ketchup gal. And
0: with the eggs?
2: Sometimes I just want to leave the table.
0: Because it offends you so much, doesn't it?
2: The smell.
0: Yeah.
2: The smell, the look. There's so much excess. It's like, could we even start by just using what you think you might use? No. Always farts out onto the plate. It's just disgusting.
0: Final walkthrough. We get you ready for Buckeyes in Illinois. That's coming up in 2 minutes. Common Man and Timmy on The Fan.
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8: You're going to hit some slowdown due to a crash that's blocking two center lanes on southbound 270 at Hamilton Road. It's on the east outer belt. And there's a slowdown on southbound 71 on the north side between Hudson Street and Fifth Avenue. 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
16: Timmy wants you to know that he's fingering his dry snacks. Whatever the hell that means. 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
0: You know, I got a big day of college football tomorrow. Of course, the Buckeyes hosting Illinois. But we got a lot of hillbilly football that they're excited about, too. Noon. We'll see Texas at Tennessee and the president of the United States.
2: Do you really think that they're going to put him out there on game day?
0: No, I don't.
2: No way. I don't think they will. No way.
0: The president of the United States will be attending the game. And, you know, there's going to be extra security and all that. But Steve Sarkisian, of course, the head coach at Texas, brought up a good point that I didn't think about. He said the one thing you have to be aware of when the president goes to any game is that anytime he enters the stadium, leaves the stadium, changes locations within the stadium, they will cut all communication. So they cut your headsets. They cut your headsets to headsets. Headsets to coaches. They cut headsets for coach to player communication. So you have to have a plan for that if and when it happens and you get no warning, it just cuts out. And I didn't think about that, but that's true. You sort of have to prep for that this week. You have to be ready to, all right, we can't talk to Arch anymore, so let's go back to the wheels on the bus go round and round, hand signals. Man, I can't freaking talk.
2: You can't talk right now. And there was some other stuff going on around how the national championship game, right, was affected, and Kurt Cignetti came in to kind of say, like, his side of what was happening down the stretch of that game. And he said some stuff's been floating around on social media that the communication device went down on Miami's last drive of their game on offense. So I had to dispel that. These are the facts. The communication devices came back right after the touchdown, and we had no problem either side. We had no problem the rest of the game. So I guess Cignetti is saying, like, for both of their final drives, they both had the audio. Maybe some people were trying to make it out to say that Indiana got some favor if they had some audio and Miami's audio cut out. What the hell? I wouldn't care either way.
0: Look, man, honestly, when the president comes to town, when you're dealing with the president, no matter who it is, no matter when it is, things are going to get different. Everything's going to be different. I'll go back to the time that Torg at the time, Torg and I interviewed Barack Obama, President Obama, on the show. Was running for re-election in 2012. Ohio was a big swing state. He picked one radio show to go on, and for some reason, he wanted to come on with us.
2: Still one of the wildest things ever, and in your career, that you're interviewing Barack Obama.
0: And so I didn't want to do it initially. So I gave him a list of demands that I didn't think they would ever accept. It's like, well, I get to, it has to be a minimum 10 minutes, and I'm not submitting any questions in advance, and he's got to be able to answer non-sports questions and all this stuff. And they're like, okay. I'm like, all right, I guess I have to do it. So what they do is they give you a time window, like a one-hour time window, because you can't nail the president down for 12:15. You know, things could happen.
2: And they call you.
0: Yes, they call us.
2: You give them
0: us.
2: Probably two numbers. You like give them the primary number and then right. one backup number as if they're even going to call that second number.
0: And so we were on from 3 to 6, just like we're on 3 to 6 now, but we were pre-taping it earlier in the day because we couldn't nail down a specific time, so we had to pre-tape it. And so we get in there, I think it was like noon or something, and we're all ready. We got the headsets ready to go because our just window was between noon and 1. And yep. so we're just in there and we're waiting, and we're literally just sitting in silence.

0: interview. I remember. I know you talked some Chicago stuff.
1: I've blacked it out.
2: It was right after the Paterno Penn State Jerry Sandusky stuff.
0: I'm sure you had a good discussion
2: about
0: that.
2: I asked him about that. That's what actually made the national news, was his comments on that, because it was the first time that he had commented on that.
0: That I actually didn't remember.
2: Yeah. Anyway, all right. Buckeyes, Illinois, final cut. Let's do it.

0: Ay, ay, ay. The final walkthrough, Big Ten edition, Illinois edition, week four edition. Let's go.
1: What up, bitches?
0: By the way, did we tell you when we talked to Nicole live from her 17th bachelorette trip of the year this week? She's trying to fly to the Illinois game on game day.
2: What the hell is she talking about?
0: So she can cover it. What's wrong with this chick? I don't know. But what do you say we settle in? I have a pretty important question for you right now.
3: Do you respect wood?
0: I respect wood. And I sure as hell hope that you respect wood, at least for this week, because we are playing for a trophy, and it is a giant wooden turtle. Now, this started off back in 1924, and they used a live turtle, and of course, we killed that one, so I hope we can respect this wooden turtle better than we respected an actual turtle.
1: Oopsie daisy!
0: But the Buckeyes have, of course, dominated this series, going 69-30-4 to date. They haven't lost since the juice was loose back in 2007, and there's been many iterations, replicas of this wooden Illibuck trophy through the years. One even wound up in former All-American defensive tackle Michael Bennett's basement. He, of course, is good buddies with Beamer.
4: For three, bang! You're gone!
0: But Ryan Day has to make sure that his team respects wood.
5: It's tradition. It's history. I'll talk quickly to the team about that. There's a lot at stake when you play conference games, but it's just the pageantry and tradition of college football, and you know, I think that's what makes college football great.
0: Well, I know you heard our buddy, the common man, call Ryan Day a liar for that. Just go out and win the game. You don't care about a silly wooden trophy. You're four touchdown favorites. For God's sakes, you cannot lose this game. And I don't think there's any chance that the Buckeyes will. But if we look to that other sideline, there is a head coach that we know. Longtime Wisconsin coach. He left for Arkansas. We still don't know why. And he's back at Illinois, and he has made them respectable. I'm talking about Brett Bielema. He actually talked this week about some of his early memories of coaching in the Shoe, and he respected the OHIO ring around the stadium chant that we do.
6: I distinctly remember being on the field and as a rookie head coach. I think I was in my second year. Tress was the head coach over there, and we're standing at midfield, and I'm like, man, I love my Ohio guys. Every one of them we do really well. And he goes, I know.
0: Oh, see, there you go. Bert, he's a real one. He knows Ohio kids are built differently.
7: Check out the big brain on Brad. You're a smart mother. That's right.
0: And for Bielema, even with this current roster, he knows all these dudes.
6: You know, there's a lot of guys on that Ohio State roster that we've recruited, right, and been around when we couldn't land them, but just have a lot of respect for how they play the game, what they do. I haven't ever won over there, right? I made some great games. And
0: I'm just going to stop you right there, Brett. Yeah, you never won over here, and you never will.
8: Goddamn right.
0: If we're going to make sure we keep that win away from Brett Bielema and the Illini, the Buckeyes are going to have to execute better in a few key areas. There's the red zone. There's the run game. More specifically, the short yardage run game. Coach Day has made this a pretty big thing this week because we all know it is. The challenge is out to that running back room.
5: We need to see those guys really run angry. That's the bottom line. Yeah, I thought they were just okay in the game. I thought Jacoby ran harder.
0: I like hearing this from Ryan Day. He wants to see some more nasty.
8: You gotta get angry. You gotta get mean. That's the only way you can play.
0: So what does that mean for last year's 1,000-yard true freshman back, Bo Jackson? I'm sorry, Miss Jackson. Woo! It means your son might not be getting as many carries, but another Miss Jackson will be happy because Jacoby will get more. What does Jacoby think about running angry?
9: Not being tackled one-on-one, open field, and winning making the first guy miss, you know, not being tackled by the first guy. That's what I would say running angry would be.
0: That is the exact definition of what we're looking for.
5: That's just the facts.
0: Here's some other facts for you. This is a big noon kickoff. This game should matter a lot to the Fox Network. It should matter to the guy that's calling the game. You, of course, can listen to the great Paul Keels and Jim Lachey, but if you're watching on TV, you get Gus Johnson. Gus Johnson, who was very sleepy last week and was doing it the wrong way, this way.
10: And here come the Buckeyes.

0: a touchdown.
1: Other times, he does it this way.
2: Touchdown! Wow!
1: And this way.
2: And it's intercepted!
1: And that way.
2: Wow, Jack Sawyer!
1: Could you maybe try something in between for a nice, decent call?
2: For God's sake!
1: Touching up on a few more things, it was nice to see Jeremiah Smith break the all-time Ohio State receiving record last week, and it was nice to see Michael Jenkins pop out of the woodwork and put out that nice video message. An underrated Buckeye indeed. He's been the all-time leading receiver. I feel like we hardly ever talk about him. The other records that Smith is going after now, he needs 22 more catches and 6 touchdown receptions to break all 3 of the major Ohio State receiving records. Have your little notebook and keep track, why don't you?
3: Okie dokie.
1: And how about the Saturday forecast? Are you kidding me? A high of 72, a low of 46. Sunshine, so you're going to have a nice, chilly, brisk morning to tailgate in. Also, because it's a noon kickoff, that means live fan pregame coverage starts at 6:30 in the morning, so you're allowed to get to drinking.
3: Yes! That's awesome.
1: That first show, it's led by Matty Ice, Devere Posey, and Dane Sonsenbacher, followed by the famed tailgate show led by ringleader Anthony Rothman. The game kicks at 12, then around 4:30 or so, Zwick and Beam will have your postgame.
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5: 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Back page coming up. 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
8: Things are moving slow on southbound 270 on the west outer belt between Roberts Road and I-70. And there's a 5-minute delay on northbound 71 on the north side between 670 and Morse Road. 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
12: Our doctor, as always, is Dr. Brian Galone. Doc, let's talk injuries. Jackson Dart, quarterback for the Giants. Initially, they said sprained MCL, but now it's coming out that he may be out for the rest of the year. What changes from the on-field diagnosis to maybe the next day when they take a look at this?
13: Yeah, T-Bone, you know, first of all, you know, there's some advantages to doing that exam right there on the field, but it is not an ideal situation. Tough situation to do a good thorough exam. The other thing is, you know, these players are playing with adrenaline. Inflammation's not really set in. They don't know what's hurting, what's not hurting. So the exam, it's not unusual for it to change the following day. The other thing, these guys have, you know, the advantage they have, they get an MRI next day. You got a number of things that absolutely can change the diagnosis within 24 hours. You know, initially they said MCL sprain. That's a ligament on the outside part of your knee that holds it together. But if it's completely torn, or we're talking more internal damage, you got to be wondering if they're looking at surgery, if they're saying this could be season ending.
12: And for Eagles running back Saquon Barkley, he's got a stinger. They happen all the time in football. What is a stinger?
13: You have the nerves come out of your spine, and these particular nerves are coming out of your neck area and going down your arm. And so when those nerves get stressed with an injury, the arm gets stretched out or pulled out or something like that, you get this shooting pain, numbness, tingling, shoots down your arm. You'll see, especially the linemen, they'll come up and they'll be shaking their arm. That's a stinger. They're trying to shake it off. A lot of times those things go away right away, sometimes not so quickly. His was not so quickly, so I think they're looking at doing some more imaging studies just to make sure nothing else got injured.
12: Great information as always, Doc. We appreciate it. We'll talk again next week.
13: Absolutely.
11: That was the Mount Carmel Football Injury Report with T-Bone. Mount Carmel, because of you.
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5: Common Man here with Jason Barlow from Sell for 1%. I've been telling you about Sell for 1% Realty for a few years, and some of you jabronis still don't believe me. 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
15: This is true.
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15: I've been working with the old man for 21 years now, which is longer than any other human has been able to stand, Dave Barlow, but I have made it. 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
16: Ready? 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
5: Buckeye Show coming up at the top of the hour. Then at 6:30, we've got high school football coverage for you because it's a Friday night in the state of Ohio in the month of September. So it's starting to heat up. It's also Go to Jail Friday. What do you got, Timmy?
19: Oh, I got something right here for you. So this one says, my shoes.
20: He's the senior hurler.
19: That's good. Two nights ago, wife asked me to stop at the store and get her some peanut butter M&Ms.
5: Ooh, delicious.
19: Okay. I stop in at the Walmarts. Go to the candy aisle. That's Walmarts with an S.
5: Got it.
19: Go to the candy aisle and grab the orange bag. When I get home, my wife asks me, what the hell is this? Peanut butter M&Ms, I say. No, these are peanut butter cinnamon roll flavored. Disgusting, all caps. Jail for M&Ms for putting this abomination in the same color bag as regular peanut butter. Jail for Walmarts with an S, putting the two right beside each other.
5: I agree.
19: So he just got...
5: I think that's malpractice.
19: He got a little confused. He decided not to read the label before he...
5: Well, you know what, though? He's an experienced M&M buyer. He knows his colors.
19: He went by color.
5: All right,
19: code.
5: Like if I see a yellow bag, I know that's a peanut.
19: It's peanut.
5: Right?
19: Brown bag?
5: And then I get it
19: regular.
5: Home and all of a sudden, oh, no, it's not peanut. It's banana bread. There's a difference there. Respect the colors.
19: Yeah, I kind of agree
5: Go
19: with you.
5: Go to jail, M&Ms, for that stupid-ass flavor and for confusing this poor, innocent soul. 5 years jail for M&Ms.
19: Our guy Brandon chimes in. I guess we're just in the store themes right now. He says, my good, clean boys.
21: Oh, yes.
19: My go-to-jail is Meyer, with no S, in Canal Winchester. Uh-oh, Teddy, pay attention.
22: Oh, man, I love the Meyer Canal.
23: I've been there.
19: I think you done this. They have a third of the lot closed off to completely resurface it. Ask Ted if it's crazy with the fencing that they have down there. They got fencing issues down there.
23: I haven't been to it for a little bit, actually. It's been a few weeks.
19: He said, anyway, well, I don't like to hear that one bit.
22: I get my stuff delivered.
23: I go to the Kroger.
19: Jeez, man. Why don't you just stab me right through my heart, okay?
23: It's too far.
19: Anyway, the carts were not collected by the cart people, and it was literally taking up the entire driving aisle. Honestly, as a customer, where do you put your cart when all the cart corrals are overflowing? I've attached a photo, and he gives me photographic evidence. And yeah, there's about 36 carts. I've never seen this many carts jutting out of like little cart corral.
5: There's a couple things that are wrong here. The fact that the carts were not collected is terrible, and Meyer should go to jail.
19: And I guess you do have to keep putting them in there. What are you going to do?
5: For 10 years. No, here's what you do. No, here's what you do. All right? Unfortunately, it's someone else's mistake. They're not collecting the carts, but you have to do your part as a consumer not to impact everybody else. So what you do is you walk your cart back in that store.
23: You're right.
5: You unload, and then I know it's a pain in the ass.
23: You're right.
5: But instead of just throwing your cart in the middle of the driving area, not thinking about anybody else because you already got your groceries, doesn't matter, you take your cart back up to the store. Then maybe you see somebody. Maybe there's a greeter in there. Say, hey, Phil. Couldn't help but notice that the cart machine, the cart corral, is a little bit too full. Maybe you send somebody, one of your young lads out there to collect the carts. Oh, thank you very much there, Mr. Hall. I'll do that.
19: It would really, really give you some good karma, wouldn't it? For being that good and clean, for taking the cart all the way back to the store.
5: Back in.
19: And then maybe doing it for someone else who might be of the elderly variety and make them feel better so they don't have to walk as far. That's really good and clean by you to offer up that suggestion. I did the bagel one already, didn't he? Didn't I? My real friendly sons of bitches.
2: Oh, no.
19: Can you give a light and lenient jailbird sentence to our serial conversator in the neighborhood? We got a real nice retired feller who takes 25 walks a day, and it's become one of those things where you see him pop out of the corner and you go, "Dear God," then you jerk your head in the opposite direction and say, "Oh, wow, would you look at that silver maple," and head back the other way. But the other day he popped out of a bush as my wife was literally heading to work. She was loading her case and her giant Stanley cups into the car, and the old dude literally walked down our driveway to start talking to her about God knows what. I was snickering from my window, and then to save her, I actually popped my head in the garage to tell her goodbye and that I love you while this guy is yammering away at her. I mean, Ramon, I got to go to bed now. Goodbye.
5: You got to read the room. All right. You know she's going someplace. You know she's loading up her stuff. She's got her Stanley mug, for God's sake.
19: He's old, Mike.
5: I don't care if he's old. Then you know what they did back in the old days?
19: Read a room. They're too old.
5: You put them on an ice floe and push them away. Death penalty for this guy.
19: You're going to kill the old walker?
5: You won't feel it. We'll sneak in the middle of the night.
19: We'll inject
5: shoot you
19: up with morphine.
5: We'll inject you with something. You won't even wake up. You'll just drift away. The neighborhood will rejoice and you'll be dead. Back page.
4: The back page.
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19: No, I was actually proud of you last week when you did the story about the Florida man, right? That got convicted. I guess the mom got convicted.
5: I think they were both arrested.
19: They were both arrested
5: for having incestual relationships with each other.
19: But it was only about 100 times. That's all.
5: Only about 100 times.
19: This one made me sad. I don't love the term. I actually kind of do love the term, but I think it should be harsher. Peeping Tom. When a headline starts off with Peeping Tom, busted for allegedly taking photos of players from college women's soccer locker room ceiling. Yuck, right?
21: He's a Peeping Tom.
19: And where is this man from?
5: Galveston.
19: Ohio.
5: I didn't know where we were going. Well, he's in the ductwork, right?
19: Yeah, he's in the ductwork.
5: At least he's making an effort.
21: He's a Peeping Tom.
19: Jason Barker of Jefferson was messing around in the women's locker room at Wilmington College. Be careful.
5: All right, Buckeye Show is up next. We got Buckeye coverage all day long. Tomorrow we'll see you right back here Monday, 3 in the P. Common Man and Timmy on The Fan.
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24: There's a crash blocking the left lane on westbound 70 on the east side before the 71 east split. About a 5-minute delay there and a little slow from Livingston Avenue. And a slowdown on eastbound 33 between Refugee Road and 270. 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
11: Good evening, I'm Jacob Reimer. College football action in the Big Ten tonight. Fifth-ranked Indiana hosts Northwestern. Rutgers is at home taking on Howard. Seventh-ranked Ohio State will play for the Illibuck tomorrow when they host Illinois at noon. Network coverage begins here on The Fan at 10:30 in the morning. In the NFL, four-time Pro Bowl running back Nick Chubb today signed a one-day contract with Cleveland to officially retire as a Brown. Chubb spent 7 of his 8 years in the NFL with the Browns. And in baseball tonight, the Guardians clinched a postseason berth last night but play in their final series of the regular season tonight in Kansas City. First pitch is at 7:40. Cleveland holds a one-game lead over the White Sox in the AL Central. The White Sox will be at home hosting the Rockies tonight. Meanwhile, the Reds are in Canada beginning a series with the Blue Jays. They get started shortly after 7 o'clock. 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
12: 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Down the right side going. Devin Smith got it at the 5 and into the end zone. Touchdown.
13: The one show that's nothing but the Buckeyes.
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11: All right. Welcome in. Happy Football Friday. I'm Jacob Reimer. No, I'm not Brandon Beam, so I'm sorry to disappoint anybody out there.
15: No one's disappointed.
16: YouTube is furious right now.
11: Nate Dogg is behind the glass. My guy Patrick Murphy is to my right. Pat, how you doing today, man?
15: I'm good. It's Football Friday. We got another Buckeye game. Big Ten Buckeye game.
11: I know. Conference opener.
15: Yes.
11: How are we feeling about that? Illibuck.
15: Good.
11: The Illibuck is on the line. Do you like trophy games? Do we wish we had a little bit more of those?
15: I think from a historical perspective, they're kind of cool.
11: Yeah.
15: I think there are some rivalries like Ohio State, Michigan that you just don't need something like that. If you wanted to have, if there had historically been something, I think it'd be fine to have maintained that. But I did hear there was, I don't remember if it was on the Fan, I don't know, something I was listening to a few years ago. They brought that up. They were talking, I think it was on like Sirius XM. They were talking about like rivalry games and they brought up, should Ohio State, Michigan have like something that goes back and forth? I was just like, you don't need it.
11: The stakes are there.
16: It's called
11: already.
16: The Big Ten title.
15: Yeah, basically.
11: Yeah, pretty much.
15: Now it's who gets to go to the Big Ten title game a lot of the times. But yeah, no, I think the Illinois rivalry as it is has been really diluted like for a lot of people, you know, especially younger people, this isn't a rivalry.
3: Mm-hmm.
15: They did used to play every year. Like I was looking back at the record throughout the week, and I mean, they played every season. And I remember when they were playing every season, mm-hmm. and you know, even then, it wasn't really a rivalry. Ohio State's significantly dominated this series.
3: I think they haven't lost since 2007. When I was looking back at it,
15: Juice Williams, that team I think went to the Rose Bowl and got stomped by USC, and Ohio State ended up somehow backdooring into the national championship game against LSU.
3: Yeah,
15: but I think it's fine, and the players seem to like it. Like I found a picture. I was doing a story today. I found a picture of Jeremiah Smith carrying it with Brutus.
3: Oh, wow.
15: Last year at the game. There's the famous picture of, I think it's JT Barrett holding it in the rain. I think like RJ Day's on his shoulders, mm-hmm. like young RJ
3: Day.
15: Oh
3: my gosh. Yeah. That's actually wild.
15: Yeah, that
3: where
15: was.
3: JT's at now and RJ, where he's at too.
15: That was the wettest I've ever been going into a press conference. Like I couldn't even set my laptop on my lap because my pants were
3: my
15: just
3: gosh.
15: So drenched just from being down on the field for the last like 5 minutes of the game or whatever. That was crazy, crazy rain. But yeah, no, I think it's fun. I think it adds a little bit. Like I don't know if the players cared that much mm-hmm. about it, but when you get to carry around a trophy after the game, why not?
3: We were doing a little bit of history of the Illibuck earlier in the week on the Buckeye Show with Beamer and Jay-Z, and I was also looking, they haven't been to Ohio Stadium since 2017. So was that the rainy day?
15: That probably was it. Well, no. Would JT have been there then? Yeah, I guess he would have. So maybe that was that game.
3: But when we were talking about it, like for it being Ohio State's like first most hated rival, I was pretty surprised by that. Just like it not being Michigan.
15: Yeah.
3: Or you're also skipping over the entire state of Indiana, which I know like Indiana's football history like really doesn't track for there to be a major rivalry there.
15: Or Purdue,
3: yes. And like you had that more with basketball, I feel like, especially like at that time. So I was very surprised to hear like that's where it was with Illinois and everything. And then we were doing more and like Minnesota has 4 trophy games.
15: Yes.
3: Which that I think they have a fifth one that's like unofficial with Nebraska. Mm-hmm. It's crazy. I like the aspect of the trophy game. The Illibuck is really cool. And just to see it, I wish we did this more because last year was the first time in many years since they played or since Ohio State went to Champaign. And then, like I just said, this is the first time Illinois is coming to Columbus since 2017. It's been almost 10 years since they've been here, which is crazy to think about with them playing for a trophy. You would expect that to happen a little bit more, I would think.
15: Right. I have been covering Ohio State full-time since 2015.
3: Mm-hmm.
15: I've been to Illinois twice for football.
3: For football, okay.
15: Yeah, I've been there maybe a couple times for basketball as well. That just shows you how infrequently this game has been played as the Big Ten expanded and everything. Like Penn State's another one you could have had a kind of, you know, if you wanted to have a trophy game with.
3: Yeah.
15: This is the first time they've not played since they joined the Big Ten.
3: And they're not rivals.
15: Right. Yeah, that's the thing, is on the Penn State side of it. Hands off. I think that would be the other one. Like, if you were asking me from an Ohio State perspective, that would be the other one, I think, just because of, you know, they'd played every year. Like, Michigan State's had some periods of time where they've been interesting against Ohio State.
3: Mm-hmm.
15: Iowa's had periods, but I don't know if you do, you know, Iowa's so far away. So, I think if you're Ohio State, you're fine with this, and you obviously know what you've got with the Michigan game.
3: Yeah, I think Michigan and Michigan State play for a trophy. Isn't that like the Paul Bunyan?
15: Yes, I think that's right.
3: So, I'm going to take a little note out of Beamer here. And Pat, what is burning on your brain about the Buckeyes going into Saturday?
15: I last week's game, and I said this to a lot of people. I don't remember if I said it last week, but it was such a weird, almost like you didn't need to play that game.
3: Yeah.
15: Coming off Texas, like you obviously play it because it's on the schedule, but coming off Texas, the only things that you could take out of that game against a Kent State team that was underdogs by more than 50 points were bad things.
3: Mm-hmm.
15: And I feel like this week, you know, message boards, social media, everyone's still very frustrated about the end of Texas and then like not seeing a lot last week. And yeah, there were issues last week, but some of it to me is like, they knew they could win. How much did they need to go out and do other than, hey, let's work on some stuff? I mean, it was almost like a glorified scrimmage. So this, even though Ohio State's, I think, 27.5-point favorite and should win comfortably on Saturday, like this is a Big Ten team, a Power 4 team. So you should get to see, okay, here were some of the issues against Texas, even stuff that wasn't in the fourth quarter. How have you improved on it? And that's what I'm looking forward to because I walked out of that game like, what did I learn from this? Nothing.
3: Yeah.
15: Like, I know they had the red zone struggles a little bit.
3: Short yardage stuff, too, was a little questionable.
15: Yeah, but if you go back and look, there's like some weird things that happened, and that could happen in any game, I guess, but I think everyone will be just more dialed in. Like, you know, this is a Big Ten game, mm-hmm. stuff like that, and you know what's coming next week, going to Iowa, which, again, not the toughest competition, but that's their ranked team. They're playing well. Like, so I'm just excited to see them go out and have to like really show some things again, yeah. because that end of that Texas game left us just all feeling kind of like, what the heck?
3: Exactly. And I think to what you were saying about last week and it being a glorified scrimmage, pretty much like that's, yes, that is exactly what it was. And how much were you really going to be able to take out of that? Mm-hmm. You had the Texas game. This is the official start towards one of their big goals and winning the Big Ten championship.
15: Yeah.
3: You got to go in here. It's a conference opener. Take care of business before it really starts to heat up again when you have to go next week at Iowa. You've got Indiana coming up. You have to play Oregon, which who knows what that's going to look like when that matchup comes. And you still have the game. So they always have the goals of win the rivalry game, win the Big Ten, and win the national championship. That's all we hear every offseason. That's what we hear almost every week from players, from coaches. This is that first start for that goal of winning the Big Ten championship, which they haven't done
15: since 2020.
3: In quite a while. So it's a big one, and I would not be shocked if you have to expect this to go to the fourth quarter because of what Brett Bielema does. Like, he's got a bunch of tricks up his sleeve. You mm-hmm. have no idea what to expect from that guy.
15: Yeah, I think the way I sort of predicted it when we did our predictions over at Bucknuts was very similar to last year's game at Illinois.
3: Yeah.
15: I think there is opportunity here. I was watching just yesterday the Duke-Illinois game. Mm-hmm. I think if Ohio State can't run on Illinois, we're going to have some serious questions next week because, you know, they play this 3-3-5, which has some opportunities to run. But I think it was what UAB week one had almost 200 rushing yards.
3: Oh, my goodness.
15: Duke, who has a running back in Nate Shepard, that if he enters the transfer portal, Ohio State should get very much in the mix. Ooh. There, I think. He is a guy who does all of the things I think you want. He's leading the country in rushing, so I'm not saying anything.
3: Is it kind of like a Riley Leonard type when he was there?
15: No, he's the running back.
3: Oh, he's okay. Okay, sorry.
15: Sorry, I didn't say it. Yeah. No, he just like, the uniforms there mm-hmm. are similar to the Bill or to the Colts. He reminds me a lot of Jonathan Taylor. Like, okay. He's not tall, but he can run through people. He can make guys miss.
3: Yeah.
15: Like, you know, I just haven't thus far mm-hmm. seen that step from Bo Jackson to say like, that's going to be your guy. He has a rest of the season to prove that and whatnot. But if he's not, and you don't find that guy throughout the season, like, I think you're going to have to look in the transfer portal, but that's a discussion down the road. I do think you can have an opportunity to run in this game. Mm-hmm. I think you should be able to at least put up decent rushing numbers,
3: which is great because Ryan Day challenged those guys earlier in the week at the press conference, calling out Bo Jackson and saying like, hey, we need more from you guys.
15: And he's been doing this since the preseason. I mean, we were even before that at Big Ten Media Days, he was talking about you know, Isaiah and Bo aren't freshmen anymore. It's time to take that step, be the best running back in the country. We haven't seen that.
3: Yeah.
15: And you know, this is an opportunity to start moving in the right direction. I think Bo's been good, don't get me wrong.
3: Right.
15: But I just expected that next step. And in, you know, Texas, obviously tough. But in these two games, you know, he has, I think, 81-ish yards, mm-hmm. something like that. I don't remember exact number. Is his most. You should be. He hit 100 yards 5 times last year.
3: And
15: some of that was Big Ten teams.
3: Yeah.
15: So, like, I need to see more from that. And I think this is an opportunity. I'll be interested to see how the pass rush is.
3: Mm-hmm.
15: They are very capable of getting the ball out quick. Hauser's a veteran quarterback, played at Michigan State, played at Ohio Stadium before, and they did a lot of RPO stuff where he's just quick, get the ball to Colin Dixon. And so if you can cover him and make him hold the ball, maybe the pass rush does a little bit more. But I could also see this being a game where people are still kind of griping about that because they're getting the ball out mm-hmm. fast. But the one thing I will say is pressure doesn't always lead to sacks.
3: Like,
15: if you can just make him uncomfortable over and over again, then I think that's a step in the right direction.
3: For sure. All right, coming up next, we will get Pat's keys to the game for Saturday against Illinois. That's next. It's the Buckeye Show on The Fan.
13: 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Bye-bye.
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15: Just classic fall weather across central Ohio this weekend with a lot of sunshine. Overnight tonight, clear skies into the upper 40s. A lot of sunshine on Saturday, 71. Nearly identical on Sunday, sunny and low 70s. That is your 97.1 The Fan weather forecast. I'm 10 Weather Impact Chief Meteorologist Chris Tomer.
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13: 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Are we drinking the Scarlet and Gray Kool-Aid? 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
11: 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For fans arriving early, be sure to stop by FanFest outside of St. John Arena to receive a free The Towel, courtesy of the James. We'll be wrapping up here, final segment for us before we get you out to Worthington Kilbourne. Tyler Danberg, Larry Wolf, and those guys out there for the high school football game of the week. Pat, did you watch the trailer that came out yesterday?
15: I did.
11: Did you recognize the voice at the beginning of it?
15: No.
11: That would be a voiceover from one Tyler Danberg.
15: Was it?
11: Yes, it was.
15: Good for Tyler.
11: Yeah. I was so stoked.
15: Yeah.
11: Because I heard it first and I was like, that sounds very much like Tyler. And come to find out it was him, and I was so hyped.
15: I'll have to listen back.
11: Yeah.
15: And see.
11: It's at the very beginning when we're hyping up the Illibuck.
15: Okay. Yeah. We were getting ready to go watch Thursday Night Football because it comes out at 6:14 every week.
11: Uh-huh.
15: And we were getting ready, and we were eating dinner and getting ready to go. So I watched it, but I guess I didn't pay close enough because I feel like I would have noticed that. But that's cool. That's real cool.
11: No, I was so stoked for him. So yeah, stick around. We'll get it out there for Delaware Hayes and Worthington Kilbourne coming up after us. Pat, before we get out of here, let's dive into some of your keys of the game for tomorrow against Illinois.
15: Yeah, we touched on it a little bit in the last segment, but like causing issues for Hauser, I think is going to be that Illinois quarterback is going to be key. Again, whether you can sack him multiple times or whatnot, like he needs to be uncomfortable. Now he's a mobile guy, so you can't, you know, let him escape the pocket and things like that. So they have to be careful about that. But just having a veteran like that who's played in the Big Ten, didn't have a ton of success at Michigan State, went elsewhere, sort of got his mojo back, and I thought has been pretty good thus far. I think he's completing like 74% of his passes. Now, you know, Duke was their toughest opponent, and they lost that game. But I think you got to make him uncomfortable. As we talked about, that running game, like get something going.
11: Yeah.
15: And I say that, like, there's been good things in the run game. Like, if you watch it, you know, there's been some plays, 10, 11, but you against some of the opponents they've played, like those should be 20, 30, you know, maybe a home run play here or there. So can you get those 10, 15 yard runs? And then I think if Julian Sayin, you know, I brought this up on Bucknuts earlier today because people are so, I don't want to say freaked out, but just fascinated by how much Jeremiah Smith is getting, how much attention Jeremiah Smith is getting from Julian Sayin. Well, I looked at Malachi Toney, I looked at KJ Duff at Rutgers, and I looked at Colin Dixon at Illinois. Those are all guys that are in the top like six, I think, in terms of receiving yards per game. Jeremiah Smith's percentage of his quarterback's throws are lower than all those guys. Like, so for a lot of teams, you have this talented, super talented receiver. You give him the ball as much as you can, right?
11: Yes.
15: Ohio State has had the luxury in the last several years where it's like, we have at least two of those guys on the field, right? So I think this is more the norm, and Ohio State fans have just been used to having such talent. So like, I'm okay getting Jeremiah Smith a lot of targets.
11: Absolutely.
15: But I do think you need, when you have situations like Texas, you need to get those other guys involved. And I think in games where you're going to be favored, and we saw this some last week, let's, you know, build that chemistry. Like, make sure Julian Sayin and Brandon Innes are on the same page. Make sure Devin McHugh and Chris Hent, you know, all that stuff. So I'd like to see some of that as well.
11: I thought that we had, at least I had thought this way coming into the season, was like, Jeremiah is going to have that type of year that we expect from him. And he's been off to that too. And then the rest of the wide receiver group, it was just going to be a mixed bunch and a mixed amount of times that they would get the ball. And that's kind of what we've seen so far, maybe a little bit less because it does at times feel like Jeremiah is just getting fed the entire time. But of course, it's Jeremiah Smith. He's a generational talent. He's going to be a top pick in next year's NFL draft.
15: Watch the way Miami just spams the ball to Malachi.
11: Absolutely. Absolutely.
15: That's their best weapon, getting the ball. It's similar. One thing I would like to see Ohio State do more is, I was thinking about this when watching the Rams last Monday night, because they are very tight end heavy, especially with Puka Nacua out.
11: Yeah.
15: Like, throw the ball to the tight ends.
11: Yeah.
15: You know, they haven't proven to be great blockers, and they're going to be on the field. We know Nate Roberts can catch the ball.
0: Absolutely.
15: And he can run routes. Bennett Christian's a solid receiving tight end. Like, I think Mason Williams is too. So get the, especially if you don't have that obvious number two receiver. I don't know why they haven't gotten those guys, you know, and maybe in practice it just doesn't come off. And so they're not going to risk putting it on the field in games, but they're out there for a reason, especially in Nate Roberts, a guy who they've sold as he can do a little bit of everything. Get him involved a little bit.
0: I felt like that was kind of the way, at least it started in the Texas game, was like Julian was kind of hitting those tight ends, and maybe it was some plays set up for that, or even the game that, or the play that I thought iced it at the end was when he's rolling out to the right and then throws it completely across the field and hits Nate Roberts right downfield. And it's like, okay, like, yeah, you're going to go down, maybe kick a field goal. And I think that's eventually what happened. They kicked the field goal, but then missed it. So it ultimately didn't ice it, which was unfortunate, but I mean, yeah, I don't hate that mindset either of trying to get those guys, because you do have to find a way for these other receivers, because like they're great talent, they're talented players, like they're going to be able to go out there and make plays. You just have to help give them that confidence and find them the ball, and then that's going to help Jeremiah Smith a lot more on the outside. You had mentioned the running backs, and I had mentioned this clip in the last segment about Ryan Day calling out the running backs. I want to play that for you here real quick.
1: We need to see those guys really run angry. That's the bottom line. Yeah, I thought they were just okay in the game. I thought Jacoby ran harder. That's just the facts. So challenge is out to run really angry and really physical in this game. But all three of those guys can run. How they practice is going to determine how we play them. It's the bottom line.
0: And I mean, exactly. That's the bottom line. They need, this is a great opportunity, like we were talking about, for those guys to step up and make some big time plays in a against an Illinois defense that kind of sets up for the run. So maybe this is where Arthur Smith can kind of showcase himself as an offensive coordinator too.
15: Well, I think you saw it some against Texas. Like, Bo Jackson can catch the ball. You can use him that way too. Like, if you aren't going to be a good rushing, the traditional rushing team, you can use him, you know, essentially make that a part of your run game, or the, you know, the screens and things like that that we've seen in the past. Like, that can just be an extension of your run game. And you were playing that clip by Ryan Day. I like this version of Ryan Day. And I know fans want to see it, like they're tired of hearing it, but he came out last week after the Kent State win. You win 59-3. And he brings it up in the press conference that he's not really in a joking mood, but then he asks about, is Jameer Perez the heaviest guy to ever score a touchdown? And then I thought this week too, he was very business. Like, I think he's frustrated, and not like my team is bad frustrated. I think he's, my team is really good and we let this one get away and we would be the number one team in the country and everyone would be saying really positive things if we didn't do like five or six things wrong in that game. Right. And you know, you can point to any one play or whatever. So I think he, we were talking earlier about just like this week finally is a week where they can, you know, show some things and prove that they fixed some stuff. Like, I think he wants that. Like, go out and see this team compete against another team that has at least closer talent than what we've seen, and you know, just kind of justify the work they've done these last 2 weeks.
0: I think they are going to come out with a lot of juice tomorrow just because of how things have been, like what's been said, and it's the Big Ten opener.
15: Yeah.
0: Excited about that. You're going to be playing some high-level football from here on out. Pat, before we get out of here, our fan poll today sponsored by JT's Pizza and Pub. Will Ohio State cover the 27.5 point spread against Illinois?
15: I said no in my prediction.
0: You said no.
15: I had them winning by 20, I believe.
0: I like that.
15: Yeah. Like, and the one thing with always with Ryan Day, like,
0: I want to give respect to Burt.
15: Yeah. And he's not going to run up. He's not going to pull what Oregon did. Not that Oregon did anything wrong. They pulled their starters. They just kept playing.
0: Yeah.
15: But Ryan's the type that, you know, they pull their starters. They may throw it a little bit. And we'll see if we even get to that point. But yeah, I think they'll win comfortably. I just don't know if they'll hit that 28 points.
0: Yeah, I'm sitting here still trying to figure out what I'm going to do, what I would think, because I feel like I'd be right there with you with a 20-point advantage. Does Ohio State get to 40? I don't know. Maybe I'll maybe go like a 38 to 10.
15: Yeah.
0: So, I mean, it is covering, but
15: I said 34-14. And
16: that was exactly what I was going with, 34-14.
15: And I think you feel comfortable if that's the way you win that
0: game. I guess
15: game.
0: I just don't like thinking that the defense is going to give up two touchdowns. So maybe I go 38-13, something like that.
15: Maybe it's a weird trick play, you know, like something like that.
0: Maybe. Pat, had an awesome time tonight.
15: Yes.
0: Appreciate it. Was really fun. We will get you out to some high school football out at Worthington Kilbourne here coming up next on The Fan.
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9: There's nothing like Friday night under the light in the state of Ohio. 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
25: It's a gorgeous night for football in Columbus, and week six of the Capitol Fort of Columbus High School Football Game of the Week from Ron Hopper Stadium, the home of the Worthington Kilbourne Wolves. It's an Ohio Capitol Conference tilt in the Capitol Division between the Delaware Hayes Pacers and the Worthington Kilbourne Wolves. Hi, everybody, and welcome in, along with Jacob Reimer, Nate Puderbaugh, Cam Taylor, and the head coach, Larry Wolf, Tyler Danberg, with you on a night that really makes you feel like it is officially fall. And Larry, this is strength on strength. The Delaware Harriers defense at 2-3 on the year against a Worthington Kilbourne 5-0 offense that leads Division I with over 51 points a game.
26: Well, this is one of the most high-powered offenses we're going to see all year. I mean, everybody will say, well, who do they play? It doesn't matter. When you throw for over 400 yards in a high school football game, you've got a delivery system and the ability to catch it. So I'm really excited to see Zabo throw the football, and I'm excited to see whether Delaware Hayes can stop this vaunted offensive attack.
25: Kilbourne coming off a 49-20 win against Devlin Sciota in the Battle of Hard Road. As for Delaware Hayes, Ryan Montgomery's team trying to snap a three-game losing streak following a tough 15-7 defeat last week against Westerville North. We've got kickoff coming up in less than a half an hour, but first we'll send it over to Skip Mossick with tonight in high school football.
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3: And hi again, everyone. Welcome to week number six of high school football here in Ohio. As the back half of the season begins tonight, we have some terrific matchups, including some 5-0 teams going head-to-head. We'll get right to it and begin our week six previews next on the Ohio News Network.
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29: Don Leonard's lying to us. 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
29: What's lying Leonard hiding? 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
29: Here's the truth. 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
29: Paid for by Carey for Congress.
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3: 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And welcome back, everyone. We'll begin our Week 6 previews in the northeastern region of the state. A couple of good ones in Cuyahoga County as 4-1 teams collide. Chagrin Falls plays host to Kirtland, a team that Chagrin Falls coach John Scott knows is as good as ever.
18: They're an extremely disciplined team, very good at the line of scrimmage. You know, they've taken advantage of explosive plays in all three phases of the game this year. So, obviously, a significant challenge.
3: Another good one there has 4-1 Benedictine taking on 3-2 St. Ignatius. Their coach, Tom Kaufman, says this should be a great matchup.
19: It's going to be an awesome battle. They're a tremendous program, very well coached. They're having a great season. They're very talented, they're skilled, they're physical. And it's going to be awesome. It's going to be a heavyweight fight.
3: Next to Lorain County, 3-2 Avon will take on 4-1 Berea Mid-Park. Avon coach Mike Elder knows there's plenty on the line tonight.
20: The Titans present major challenges on the offense.

0: very high level.
1: Over to Summit County, 4-1. Norton will be at 5-0. Woodridge, a team that Norton coach Glenn Kruger knows will make you work.
2: Very explosive offense, aggressive defense. So we're hoping that our playmakers on both sides of the ball can do enough here to hopefully put us in position to get a win this week. But we know it's a tough challenge going on the road.
1: South into Belmont County. A couple of good wins there tonight. Feature 5-0 Martins Ferry hosting 5-0 Union Local. Meanwhile, Shadyside still unbeaten. They will host 4-1 Shenandoah. We move west into Coshocton County. Indian Valley is 4-0. Tonight they're at 4-1 Ridgewood. Indian Valley coach Matt Lancaster says these two teams are very similar.
3: They've been one of the most dominant programs in our league over the years, and you know, once again, they look very good, similar to us, and that their kids always play very hard. They're tough, and they always give great effort on the football field. They're a program with a lot of pride.
1: Further west into Central Ohio, good matchup in Licking County has 4-1 Newark Catholic playing at 3-2 Johnstown. Newark Catholic coach Tom Phillips says they'll need to find a way to offset the Johnny's size advantage.
4: We're definitely going to have our hands full with their size, and we have to be able to stop their strong running game for sure. We're definitely going to be challenged in that.
1: Into Franklin County, some really good matchups here this evening. 5-0 Watterson will host 4-1 DeSales. DeSales coach Ryan Wiggins says Watterson is good for a reason.
5: They run the football really well. They're extremely well coached and physical on the offensive line. Mangini and Hoy, you know, a 1-2 punch in terms of running the ball, and the quarterback can really run, which is an extra piece to account for. And then defensively, this has been the same group of guys now, you know, for a few years, and they're really good.
1: Also really good are Grove City and New Albany. Both are 4-1. They meet tonight. Grove City coach Greg Waits says the task tonight is a big one.
6: Playing really well right now. You know, new coach Mark Solis does an outstanding job, coaches them up really well. You know, they got size, they got speed, they got quickness, they got a move-in quarterback from Arkansas, you know, 6'4 kid, really throws it really well, and, you know, and their running back's really good, you know, so we got to come out and play our best football game to have a chance to compete against New Albany. We're looking forward to the challenge.
1: Another matchup between 4-1 teams features Hilliard Bradley hosting Upper Arlington. Bradley coach Mike Laparo says it's good to see his young players take things to the next level.
7: Offensively, a pretty explosive group of kids that we have, and defensively, we're younger over there and coming along. As far as Upper Arlington goes, I think they're a really, really good football team. They're extremely well coached. Justin does a great job with that group, and he has for years. It's going to be quite a challenge. We're going to have to play our best to be able to compete and win this football game.
1: Worthington Kilbourne is still unbeaten on the season at 5-0. Tonight they welcome in 2-3 Delaware Hayes. But Kilbourne coach Mike Edwards warns against that 2-3 mark, saying his team will need to be ready.
8: They're young, but these young guys are playing hard, and they're definitely going to be a factor in some things that we have to plan for. Offensively, you know, they're running a two quarterback system. They obviously like to throw the ball. So it's something that we have to plan for, and I think it's going to keep us off balance a little bit, seeing two different quarterbacks, you know, throughout the game.
1: South into Pickaway County, Circleville off to a 4-1 start. Tonight they play host to 3-2 Hamilton Township. Circleville coach Jay Sherritt saying this is not exactly David versus Goliath, but little things will matter.
9: We're Division IV and they're Division II. That creates some unique challenges for us and some matchup problems, but I think we played really good football the last few weeks. We're going to make sure that we're sharp on special teams, especially because we can't give them field position. If we do, it's going to be a long night for us. So we've got to take care of the ball, obviously, like you have to every game.
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5: 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And welcome back, everyone. Our Week 6 previews will take us to Northwestern Ohio next. Lucas County, where 5-0 Clay will host 4-1 Findlay, who looks to bounce back from their first loss of the season. But their coach, Stephon Adams, knows it won't be easy to do against Oregon Clay.
6: In order to win this double ball game, we're going to do a lot of things well. We're going to tackle well. We're going to be disciplined within our structures, be where we're supposed to be. We're supposed to be finishing. It's going to be important. And I think the simple things like this in these games don't matter. Turnover margin also as well, too, is staying ahead of the chains and not getting behind the chains.
5: Next door in Henry County, 5-0 Liberty Center will play at 4-1 Patrick Henry, a team that Liberty Center coach Casey Moeller knows is good.
7: They're extremely well coached, very athletic, tough, aggressive team, and they really get after it and run to the ball well on defense, and they're very explosive on offense. So far this year, I've liked the way our team has played in all three phases, and hopefully we can kind of continue that this week.
5: Over to Wood County, 4-1 Northwood plays host to 5-0 Woodmore. Northwood coach Ken James.
8: Woodmore presents a whole host of problems for us this year. They're great at running the football. They are big up front with really some really good sized skill people. Defensively, they're very, very sound, and obviously you have to earn everything you get. They're not going to turn anybody loose or give up big plays. We're a triple option team, and they're very good at defending that.
5: Over to Auglaize County, 3-2 St. Mary's Memorial will host 5-0 Ottawa Glandorf. St. Mary's coach Bo Fry saying a W tonight would mean a lot.
9: I've dropped a couple to our rivals. We're coming back together right now, trying to put it back together. Have a great week of practice. Obviously, OG coming to town. They're 5-0, so we're going to have to get better quick.
5: Goodwin in Shelby County tonight has 4-1 Fort Loramie, hosting 5-0 Lima Central Catholic. We move next to Mercer County. Game of the night there, 3-2 St. Henry will host 5-0 Marion Local. After an 0-2 start, St. Henry coach Josh Werling says his team is heading in the right direction.
10: We're in a good place as we go to the back half of our schedule, and obviously a major test here with Marion Local. On tape, obviously, all the things you expect from a Marion Local football team, disciplined, physical, don't beat themselves, win in the hidden yardage with kick return and punt return games. So we're going to have our hands full on Friday night.
5: Down to Montgomery County, Waynesville will be at Dayton Christian. Both are 4-1. Waynesville coach Ben Johnson saying Dayton Christian is solid on both sides of the ball.
11: Putting up a lot of points on
3: offense and shutting teams down on defense. Their quarterback is a great dual threat athlete. We've got to keep him contained.
5: Other good Southwest Ohio matchups tonight feature 4-1 Lakota West hosting 5-0 Cincinnati Princeton. Elder looks to remain perfect as they host 2-3 St. Xavier. Deer Park is 5-0. They play host to 4-1 Madeira, while LaSalle hosts Moeller. Both are 3-2. LaSalle coach Pat McLaughlin saying Moeller has some new pieces this season, but is still a very strong opponent.
11: They've got a new quarterback, Hunter McLaughlin, who's really, really good player. He's really dynamic and really changes their offense a little bit. So it'll be a challenge. They're good on defense. Number 91, Julian Dwyer, is as good as we're going to see all year. The running back, Juice Glover, again, is very good, and they're big on the offensive line.
5: Southern Ohio should be a good one in Highland County as 4-1 Greenfield McLean plays host to 5-0 Chillicothe. South into Lawrence County, a huge matchup here between 5-0 teams. Big Walnut will be at Ironton. Big Walnut coach Curtis Kreger says in games like these, you better be ready to play.
12: Very physical. They run to the ball well. They're very skilled on offense. Young quarterback that does a phenomenal job kind of controlling the offense, with a receiver that, you know, can stretch you vertically, and running backs that run very hard. Their offensive line is physical and get off the ball. So we definitely have a big challenge.
5: Another good one in Lawrence County has 4-1 South Point playing at 4-1 Fairland. We wrap things up in Athens County. Nelsonville York still perfect on the season at 5-0. Tonight they host 4-1 Meigs. Nelsonville coach Rusty Richards.
13: You know, it starts on the offensive side of the ball with Meigs, with Gunnar Cleveland, the quarterback. They sling it around. You know, our DBs have to keep the ball in front of them. We got to tackle well in space.
5: And we'll be back to wrap up week 6 of tonight in high school football next on the Ohio News Network.
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31: With Coach Larry Wolf, Jacob Reimer, and Cam Taylor, Tyler Danberg back with you from Ron Hopper Stadium, where Delaware Hayes and Worthington Kilbourn are minutes away from doing battle in an Ohio Capital Conference Capital Division matchup. Well, Larry, this is an important game for both teams in terms of playoff positioning. We're over halfway through the season. Hard to believe it. Right now, the latest OHSA computer rankings, the first one came out earlier this week, having Worthington Kilbourn in that second seed in Division I Region 3. Top 12 teams make it after 10 weeks. Well, Delaware Hayes is in that 13th spot. This is a big game for them especially.
32: Well, this is a game with a lot of computer points, but more importantly, this is a game for them to turn this thing around. They've lost three in a row, and they've lost two of them very close. They've got a chance now. They're going to have to get pressure up front with their front four, and if they can't get it with four, they're going to have to start dialing up some pressures from other places. And that's when Mr. Szabo gets really crazy with the passing attack.
31: Jackson Szabo and the home team, Worthington Kilbourne, hosting Delaware Hayes next on the Capital Ford of Columbus High School Football Game of the Week.
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8: Now you get up in somebody's face and put some pressure on them. Is that clear? You understand? That's it.
31: It's Delaware Hayes and Worthington Kilbourne with Larry Wolf, Tyler Danberg with you. Worthington Kilbourne to kick it off in the all-blue uniforms, white numbers and letters with white helmets from right to left. The Wolves won the toss, defer to the second half. They'll kick from right to left, where Caleb Christian and Keontae Felton await to return for Delaware Hayes in the black helmets, white jerseys, black pants with the orange numbers and black letters. Erkan Urzaias' right-legged kick sails onto the white-painted W of the blue-painted Wolves end zone to her left. A touchback, and out comes this Delaware Hayes offense. That's going to be led by freshman quarterback Xavier Engel.
32: Yeah, it's tough to have a freshman running your offense, but according to Coach, he's doing a good job. He got in the game last week. Their older quarterback got knocked out a little bit and out of the game, and so he's not back yet this week. So we'll see how this goes.
31: On the year, Engel, 18-30, 152 yards, a touchdown and two interceptions. He's also their leading rusher, 225 yards. He starts at an empty set, five wide, first and 10 from his own 20. He sidearms it to the left sideline, where it's hauled in by his target, Keontae Felton, and he'll pick up seven.
32: The pressure's on this Delaware offense. They've got to stay on the field. They've got to make sure their defense doesn't get on the field very often. And so the short passing game is going to be critically important.
31: Gain of seven to bring up second down and three. There are three freshmen that are offensive starters for this 2-3 Delaware's team. Here's the shotgun snap to Engel. He fakes the handoff. He runs up the left side to the 25, and he's cut out of bounds on the left sideline past the 30 for a Delaware Hayes first down.
32: They're going to spread you out with five wides, no running backs in the backfield, a quarterback, and then he's going to run the football or hit the short passing game.
31: His top target is freshman Dominic Kenny, who has already been offered by Miami, Ohio. He's lined up in a 2x2 to the short side of the field to the left, too wide to the right. Receiver motions and Caleb Christian. High snap corralled by Angle. He gives up the jet sweep to Christian. Up the left side he goes, where he is bumped down inbounds by safety Kwame Bonsu.
32: Yeah, that's, that's that little push pass. It, you know, he goes his passing yards, but it's really a jet sweep.
31: A 3-yard pickup to bring up second down and 7. No score. 11 minutes to play first quarter. That counts as a pass, as Larry was talking about that push pass. Three wideouts to the right, two wide left. Angle alone in the gun, and before the snap, there was some premature movement by the Delaware Hayes Pacers.
32: Either everybody else was wrong or the center forgot to count one or the other.
31: And so it'll be a false start, according to referee Lonnie Freeman. The umpire, Brett Maniacci. Linesman, Mike Hamer. Back judge, Joey Maniacci. And center judge, Dan John Giardella. You coached with three out of those referees.
32: Yeah, I coached with Lonnie Freeman and then coached at Darby High School with the Maniacci boys. So,
31: second and 12, Hayes at its own 28. Shotgun snap to Angle. He flings it to the left sideline. Caught by Felton, but he is planted immediately by corner Griffin Miller for Worthington Kilbourne.
32: Yeah, this is what they've got to avoid. It's 3rd and 8. Now that short passing game works fine when it's 3rd and 5, but now it's 3rd and 8. You're going to have to go a little bit deeper into the secondary. You're going to have to hold up front and complete this. They've got to stay on the field if they have any chance of winning this game.
31: Freshman Gunnar Oldacker is in as the pistol back. He missed last week's game. Shotgun snap on 3rd and 8 from the 32 for Angle. He's flushed. He spins out of traffic, but runs right into the lap of three Worthington Kilbourne Wolves, including Andrew Beamer, their second leading tackler. The junior linebacker makes the stop, and the punt unit comes out for Hayes.
32: He had Mason Kaczmarek on a little turn-in route at about 10 yards, and he missed him. He just missed. He looked at him, and it was just a half a second late.
31: So out comes the punt unit, anchored by Reed Stoltz. They also have first-team All-State kicker Chase Sims, but it'll be Stoltz to bid it away at his own 15. Back to return for Kilbourne is Alex Meek.
32: Ooh.
31: Here's the snap, almost blocked by Kwame Bonsu, the safety. It's fair caught at Kilbourne's own 38-yard line by Meek between the hashes. So out comes the state's top-scoring offense in Division I, Worthington Kilbourne, averaging over 51 points and 500 yards a ball game. And the head of the snake is quarterback Jackson Szabo.
32: And genetics play a big role in his life. I mean, obviously his grandfather was a big NFL coach and college coach for more than 50 seasons. His dad is still working as a scout for the Buffalo Bills. I mean, so he's been around football his entire life, high-level football.
31: 9:33 to play, first quarter, first possession for Worthington Kilbourne, no score. Jackson Szabo calling out the signals to the left side, now to the right side, walks up behind his center, Kevin McCoy Jr., changes the play. He's got a tight end to the left on 1st and 10 from his own 38. He sets up to throw down the left numbers, and a diving grab attempt by Sean Rice, but it popped out of his hands at the 35 of Delaware. Adrian LeCount, the sophomore corner, was back in coverage, but he is a little slow to get up on the play as he's holding his right waist. And so he is standing on the near hash. He's going to take a seat, and the training staff for Kilbourne will come out. So with 9:27 left in quarter number one, Delaware and Worthington Kilbourne scoreless here on the Capitol Ford of Columbus High School Football Game of the Week.
5: Friday night under the lights reminds us that teamwork, dedication, and community start in our schools. I'm Ohio Education Association President Jeff Wensing, and on behalf of OEA's 115,000 members, we are proud to sponsor tonight's game and even prouder to support our public schools. 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
9: The best high school football plays here. 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
31: With 9:27 remaining in the first quarter, Worthington Kilbourne has the ball. Driving right to left against the Delaware Hayes defense from right to left. Adrian LeCount, the sophomore corner for Hayes, was able to walk off under his own power after breaking up a deep pass play that turned up to be incomplete. Second down and 10 for Kilbourne at its own 38. Snap to Szabo, guns it over the middle, caught by Rice at the 45 of Hayes. Between the hashes, he rumbles inside the 40-yard line, and he's all the way to the 38.
32: That's just as nice a pass as you could have. It was a deeper slant route. It's more like maybe a 10 or 12 yard slant route, and he put it right between all the defenders.
31: 24 yard catch for Kilbourne's Sean Rice, who's one receiving touchdown away from a new single season school record. He's lined up in a slot, left receivers in a 2x2, pistol set on first and 10 for Kilbourne from the Hayes 38. Five man rush, charges Jackson Szabo, who rolls right, hit as he throws down the right sideline. It pinballs off his receiver and then off a defensive back for Hayes. That is Caleb Christian, and it falls to the turf incomplete to bring up second down and 10.
32: Well, there's a lot of pressure on these cornerbacks for Delaware Hayes because they're locked up man-to-man on the outside. I mean, they can't get any help if they want to bring pressure. They're on an island all by themselves.
31: Szabo in the gun to his left. Is Garrett Wilkinson, his top running back. Slot left, three wide. Snap to Szabo, design roll out to the left. He looks right, guns it down the right seam, and it is incomplete, looking for Alex Meek. And that'll bring up third and 10 for Kilbourne from the Hayes 38.
32: Well, the good news is Adrian LeCount is back in the game, so he wasn't injured that seriously, so he's back. So they have both corners again, Kazmarek and LeCount, and that's important because they're going to be one-on-one all night, and they've got to be able to at least play even out there.
31: 8:47 left in quarter number one. No score. Worthington Kilbourne the ball. Twins to the right. Now three wide to the right. Meek single man to the left on third and 10 from the 38 of Hayes. Wilkinson running back motions out of the backfield. Quarterback draw for Szabo behind his center. He angles right now inside to the left, and he dashes across the 30-yard line where he stopped 2 yards shy of the line to gain. Micah Richardson, the outside linebacker for Hayes, makes the stop. It's fourth down and two, and the Kilbourne offense going to move quickly. They'll keep the offense out there. Empty set for Szabo. Tight end left. Four wide. He takes the snap. He runs off the right side. Now angles to the left on the hash mark of the 30. Hurdles a man at the 26 of Hayes. He's stacked up inside the 25, and the line pushes him towards the 22-yard line of Hayes for a first down run, Jackson Szabo.
32: See, that's almost unfair because you got five wide receivers, so you've got at least five or six defensive backs, which means you only have five guys up front, and then the quarterback keeps. It's a mathematical problem.
31: First and 10, Kilbourne from the 22 of Hayes. Left hash, shotgun snap, chest high, Fade. Caught by Szabo. Rifles it to the left side of the end zone, and it is dropped by Sean Rice. It was in his hands. Szabo dropped it right in the bucket in the back left corner of the end zone, but Rice couldn't corral it.
32: And Mason Kazmarek may have gotten a finger on that ball. I mean, just at the very last second, he reached for it. I don't know whether he touched it or not, but it was a great throw.
31: Second down and 10 to go on the left hash at the Hayes 22-yard line for Kilbourne. Tight end motions right to left. That's Grady Warner. He's next to the left tackle in Marcello Conziella. Szabo now sends Wilkinson, the running back, off his right hip, claps for the snap, corrals it high into his left, runs down the left hash across the 20-yard line, and turns his way to the 19.
32: That was basically a quarterback power. What they do is they brought the H back from the left side and wrapped him around to the right side and double teamed down. And it was just a high snap and he couldn't handle it. If he could have handled it, he might have gotten more yardage.
31: Szabo and the offense looks to the near sideline where offensive coordinator Anthony Davis gives out the signal. Pistol formation as Szabo walks up behind his center. And will change the play. He's got trips to the right, none to the left, the tight end in water. Here's the snap to Szabo. He throws to the right numbers. It's hauled in by Meek, and he is swirled down outside the numbers at the 9. A touchdown-saving tackle made by corner Jack Radabaugh for Hayes, but still a first-down pickup for Alex Meek.
32: You got five guys, and you've got to line up with all five of them and play man-to-man, basically. Even if you're playing zone, you're man-to-man in your zone. So, and he's throwing aces out there.
31: No score, Kilbourne ball, 7 minutes and ticking in the first quarter. First and goal from the 9, Szabo rolls to the right, throws to the back right corner of the end zone, incomplete, looking for his tight end, Warner. Back in coverage was safety Keontae Felton.
32: And he did a nice job. He undercut that pass, and he had a better chance of catching it than the tight end did.
31: Here comes the 11th play of the drive on Kilbourne's first possession. No score, 7:01 to play first quarter. Second and goal from the Hayes 9. Trips to the wide side left, single man to the right, that's Meek. Wilkinson, the running back behind the quarterback, Zabo, who grabs the snap, left tackle block, flips it back in the end zone, incomplete, nobody home. Again, it was Felton, the safety for Hayes, wreaking havoc.
32: Well, this is a big down for the Delaware Hayes defense because it's his third and goal, and they get a chance to get a stop here. That would be huge.
31: This is a Hayes defense that only allows 20 points a game, and that's even with a 46-0 loss to Big Walnut a couple weeks back. Third and goal from the 9 for Kilbourne. Pistol formation. One of the tight ends scuttles in motion to the left. Two receivers left, single man right. Snap to Meek, crumbling pocket. He rolls right, throws into double coverage, and it is incomplete. Looking for his tight end, Water, into bracketed coverage where Adrian LeCount and Jake Cruz were back. For Delaware Hayes, and the field goal unit's going to come out.
32: Yeah, that's a great series for the defense. Even though it was a 12 or 13 play drive, that was a great series because it ended with a field goal attempt instead of a touchdown. They've got to be able to do that on defense. It'd be better if they could get off the field sooner, but you'll take this.
31: Erkan Erzias comes out to try a 26-yard field goal from the right hash. Long snapper is Corn Thayer, Alex Meek, the holder. Erzias, a 32-yarder this year. Snap back, ball placed, right-legged kick, end over end on the way, and it is perfect. Erkan Erzias drills a 26-yard field goal. He's 2 for 2 on the year. He puts Kilbourne on the board. 3-0 Wolves lead the Delaware Hayes Pacers with 6:47 left in the first quarter on the Capitol Ford of Columbus High School Football Game of the Week.
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31: Worthington Kilbourne leads Delaware Hayes 3-0 with 6:47 left to play in the first quarter. It was a 13-play, 53-yard drive, taking 2 minutes 40 seconds off the clock, capped off by a 26-yard field goal by Erkan Erzias, who sends a right-legged kickoff into the cotton candy-like night sky for a touchback. And Delaware Hayes will come out. Well, that was a good defensive series, as you mentioned, for Hayes. Now the Pacers are going to look to try and march up the field 80 yards.
32: Well, they've got to be able to match score for score, and that's a difficult thing to do, but they cannot go 3 and out. That's the key. Keep the football. Remember, Kilbourne only had it for a little bit over 2 minutes. I mean, the point is we're down to 6 minutes in the game, so Delaware Hayes' offense did their job. They kept the clock running. They're going to have to keep doing that.
31: Head coach Ryan Montgomery said Delaware Hayes has to keep it in the 20s. First down and 10 from the 20-yard line of Hayes' zone. There's the snap to Xavier Engel. The freshman quarterback runs right, hesitates, now Engel's left on the right hash, and he is snowed under at the 20-yard line for no gain. Junior defensive end Will Simon, second on the team with 5 tackles for loss. Doesn't generate one there, but a stop of no yardage.
32: Now, Kilbourne gives up about 20 points a game and over 300 yards, so it's not a vaunted defense, but with their high-potent offense, they don't have to be.
31: Last week against Sciota, they allowed an 87-yard run and passes of 35, 46, and 59. Second and 10 for the 20 for Hayes. There's the snap to Engel. He rolls left. Now he pumps. Now
32: got
31: he
32: him.
31: Throws down the left hash. It is hauled in on the numbers at the 40-yard line of Kilbourne by Caleb Christian.
32: He was rolling left, had to set his feet, and he airmailed one about 40 yards in the air. Now that's freshman quarterback, and he threw it into double coverage, but his man, Caleb Christian, went up and got it.
31: A 40-yard catch for Christian, who set up as the single man left, slot right, too wide to the right, tight end motions right to left, first and 10 Hayes from the Kilbourne 40. Give outside left goes to Gunnar Oldacker, and he'll pick up 1 yard. And they're actually going to give him two after linebacker Andrew Beamer stopped him for Kilborn.
32: Hayes needs to do a better job of getting a push here in the front. Now that defensive front for Kilborn is stalemating him, and they've got to be able to hang on to this football for long periods of time. They're going to have to run the ball.
31: Angle in the gun, old Acker behind him, second and eight from the Kilborn 38. There's the snap to Angle. He sidesteps pressure, now sprints up the left sideline of the 40, dashes to the 30, tiptoes across the sticks, and he's escorted out of bounds for a first down at the 29-yard line. Boy, can he run it.
32: Are we sure he's a freshman? Because he has a lot of poise back there. He was looking to the right to throw it. Nobody was open. He just reversed his field, went left down the sidelines, had enough sense to get out of bounds.
31: Now, they are going to say he did step out of bounds, okay, 3 yards shy of the line again. Third down, three to go from the left hash at the 32-yard line of Kilborn. Tight end motions right to left. Angle turns and gives to Oldacker off the left side inside the 30 on the numbers and to the 27-yard line, this time for a Delaware Hayes first down. 5:10 and ticking in quarter number one. 3-0 Worthington Kilborn in front, seeking its first 6-0 start since 2015. Delaware Hayes with the football, trying to snap a three-game losing streak after starting the year 2-0. Christian, who had that 40-yard catch on this drive, motions right to left. High snap, grabbed by Angle. He has to submarine into the turf at the 30-yard line for a loss of three to bring up second down and 13.
32: Yeah, he was tackled by his own running back because they were both going the same direction. They just fell over each other, but they can ill afford those kind of mistakes. They've got to keep the sticks moving.
31: Second down and 13 from the 30-yard line of Kilborn. Angle behind his center. Noah McAllister rolls to the right. He dumps it off in the right flat where it's complete to Malachi Brown. He gets to the 25-yard line for an 8-yard pickup.
32: That was the first time Xavier Angle looked like a freshman quarterback. He kind of short-armed that ball. Looked like he was throwing a wet football. You know, it's third and eight. They need to get at least four or five here to shorten that fourth down play.
31: Can't be wet on a perfect night for football.
32: Finally.
31: Feels like fall. A lot of fans underneath us wearing sweatshirts and jackets. Third and eight, Hayes from the Kilborn 25 right hash. Here's the snap to Angle. He rolls left behind a block from his running back, Oldacker. Now he steps right and is shoved into the two-tone turf by Kilborn defensive tackle Jason Clyde. A big loss, and that might have taken Hayes out of field goal range.
32: You'll get nothing and like it. And that's exactly what happened there. He thought he had an opening up the middle, and he did not.
31: Well, Klein blocked the point after attempt by Sciota last week that would have tied the game up at 14. And then what did Kilborn do? The Wolves decided to rattle off 35 of the last 42 points. But Hayes is going to go for it on 4th and 13 for the Kilborn 30. There's the snap out of an empty set to Angle. Five-man rush. Angle is pulled down by Klein again. Back-to-back sacks for Worthington Kilborn's Jason Klein. And Kilborn takes it over on downs.
32: Well, the good news is they took about 3 or 4 minutes off the clock here. A little bit over 3 minutes off the clock. And that's kind of important. They've got to shorten this game. Now their defense needs to step up and get off the field.
31: Chase Sims was the Hayes kicker, who has a long of 48 this year, has a huge leg. One of the top kickers in the state, but they opted to go for it. Hayes didn't get it. First and 10 for Kilborn at its own 38, leading 3-0 with 3:11 to play in the first quarter. Jackson Szabo takes the line drive snap. He gives it off to Wilkinson, who runs right into a swarm of Pacers in the middle of the line. That's big defensive tackle Malik Salem on the stop.
32: And Xavier Donaldson, the linebacker,
31: who's second on the team in tackles to Bryce DeCaro, the Will linebacker, who leads the team with 57. That's a really good combination in the middle.
32: Hayes cannot afford to allow Kilborn to run the ball. If they're going to beat him, they got to beat him passing the football.
31: Pickup of one, second and nine. Kilborn from its own 39.
32: Five-man rush.
31: Five-man rush, and Szabo is devoured in the backfield. It was Xander Donaldson who barged through the middle of the line. We'll see how far back they send Kilborn. Now there is a Pacer down. Hard to tell who that is. But the training staff was quickly out to treat him. Rick Fale and Haley Wolf are the trainers. And with 2:27 left in the first quarter, Kilbourn facing a big loss, leading 3-0 over Delaware Hayes, but the Pacers have a man down. We'll wait to give you confirmation on who that is, and we'll tell you about it on the other side of this break here on the Capitol Ford of Columbus High School Football Game of the Week.
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31: 2 minutes, 27 seconds remain in the first quarter, where Worthington Kilbourn has the ball, leading Delaware Hayes 3-0. Pacers linebacker Micah Richardson hopped off the field after he was slow to get up due to injury. Jackson Szabo, the Kilbourn quarterback, takes the snap to his right off a left tackle block, chucks it down the left hash where a leaping grab is made by Charlie Meeson inside the 45 of Hayes. That quick strike, Kilbourn offense coming through for a first down.
32: They ran him right down the seam, and the safety sat on the hash marks, and the ball was in the air for, 25 yards or so, and he did not make a play on the ball.
31: What a time for your first catch of the season. Yeah. Charlie Meeson goes down the left seam to the 44 of Hayes, where inside the left hash, the ball is spotted to center Kevin McCoy Jr., who whips it back to Szabo. Under duress, he has to discard it out of bounds to the right sideline, facing straight pressure from Hayes linebacker Bryce DeCaro, who's the Pacers' leading tackler.
32: The Delaware Hayes defense that time went man-to-man underneath with one free safety, so they call it one man. They're mixing up their coverages because you can't let a quarterback like Szabo know exactly what he's going to see. They rushed 5, they had one free safety, and everybody else played man-to-man. They're flipping their defense now.
31: Kilbourn right to left, 3 on the line, 2 edges showing pressure off the right tackle in Maddox Billings. Szabo changes the plays, got trips to the left, single wide to the right, press coverage. On 2nd and 10 for the 44, pass down the middle, off the hands of Alex Meek, who tried to make a catch above his white helmet for Kilbourn. He was striding across the middle against corner Adrian LeCount for Hayes, but it's 3rd and 10.
32: Hayes showed pressure off the left that time and then dropped that pressure and brought pressure off the right. So their defensive coaches are doing everything they know how to do to give Szabo a different look. He gets a pre-snap look, but then it changes as the ball is snapped, and that's what you have to do against a great quarterback.
31: A minute 47 left in the first quarter. That great quarterback in question, Jackson Szabo, who's in a pistol set. 3-0 Kilbourn. His team leads. He faces straight on pressure. He runs right to the 45 of Hayes, to the 40. Angles right and is stacked up at the 36-yard line. A big gain-saving tackle by Keontae Felton, the safety. And he was flipped right near the line of gain. He'll be a yard short, a pickup of 9, 4th and 1 for Kilbourn, which brings out Szabo in an empty set. He walks behind his center, McCoy, goes under center now. It's a tush push as he sneaks it down the right hash. Hayes greets him immediately, drags him to the two-tone turf inside the 35-yard line, and he's got plenty of the first down, despite Hayes trying to sway the referees.
32: Yeah, he made the first down by about a half a yard. It wasn't as easy as you might think. It was a tush push without the push. He was the only one back there.
31: So Kilbourn moves the sticks in the final minute in this first quarter, leading 3-0, driving right to left underneath some gorgeous skies with sunset 2 minutes earlier. Szabo looks to his left tackle. Now he's got trips to the left. Here's the snap, running back block. Szabo flush left, runs left on the hash marks to the 35, breaks a tackle 30, and he tiptoes out of bounds across the 25-yard line of Hayes to the 24 for a 10-yard pickup.
32: Tyler, did you ever in any of your college classes think you'd use the words tush push on the air?
31: No, nope. But you know what?
13: It's what it is.
31: Times are a-changing,
13: they
31: partner.
13: They are a-changing, that's right.
32: Used to go to jail for that kind of language.
31: For tush push?
32: Why not?
31: First down, 10 to go for Kilbourn from the 23. Left hash, extra tight end left. That's Water. Snapping a handoff to Wilkinson. And before that, penalty flags fly and a false start.
32: The wide receivers weren't set up on the outside right over there. They were exchanging something. I don't know whether it was a wristband or whatever, but they were confused.
31: Hayes will make a substitution on the defensive line. They usually have three on the line. They'll bring in Malik Salem, the big defensive tackle. He'll check in, and checking out is Hassan Miller, the nose tackle.
32: Well, they run a 3-5 defense, but they're bringing at least four every time and sometimes five. And so it looks like five this time. This looks like straight man-to-man.
31: First and 15 for Kilbourn from the 28-yard line of Hayes. Szabo claps for the snap, looks left, flings it down the left sideline, incomplete. But a pass interference flag thrown on Hayes corner Mason Kazmarek. The intended target was Sean Rice.
32: Yeah, Sean Rice is going to beat him most of the time, and he got beat that time and just reached out and grabbed him. That was cover zero. So tonight we've seen cover one, which is man-to-man with a free. We've seen cover three. We've seen cover zero. We've seen cover two. We've seen them all. So they're doing everything they can do to slow this passing attack down.
31: This is the 10th play of the drive for Kilbourn with 34 seconds left in the first quarter, leading Delaware Hayes 3-0. That penalty will move the ball to the 14 to the Pacers on the left hash. Szabo in the gun, Garrett Wilkinson the running back behind him. Three on the line for Hayes, which shows pressure. Here's the snap and a handoff outside left to Wilkinson. Uses his left hand to move around his left tackle, but is stopped immediately on the left side at the 15 for a loss. LJ Davis, the defensive tackle on the stop for Hayes.
32: That was, again, cover zero. They're matching up man-to-man across the board so they can put more guys in the box. They're not playing a free safety. It's risky because everybody has to do their job, and if one guy breaks down, Szabo will find him, and you'll have an easy touchdown.
31: Third and two for the Wolves. And before that, that is the end of the first quarter. So Kilbourn has the lone scoring in this game. A 26-yard field goal by Erkan Erzayas has given Kilbourn a 3-0 lead over Delaware Hayes on the Capitol Fort of Columbus High School Football Game of the Week.
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31: Time for the start of the second quarter from Worthington Kilbourn High School, where the Wolves, the home team, lead the Delaware Hayes Pacers 3-0 with Larry Wolf, Cam Taylor, Jacob Reimer, Tyler Danberg back with you. The men on the chain gang on the far side and the person holding the downs signs, they've changed the downs from third to second. So it'll be second and two here for the Kilbourn offense, which has been able to muster up one field goal, but that's been it. A credit to Hayes' defense.
32: Well, Hayes will take 3 points in a quarter against this Kilbourn offense, that's for sure.
31: Szabo, the quarterback, in the gun. Garrett Wilkinson behind him. Meek, the single man left, too wide to the right. Here's the snap to Szabo. All kinds of time. He scrambles to the right. Now throws to the back right corner of the end zone. Caught! Touchdown, Kilborn. Alex Meek makes a basket catch in the back right corner. A 15-yard strike to give the Wolves a 9-0 lead over Delaware Hayes.
32: Well, he had all day to throw it, and what he did was he stood in the pocket, and then he released to the right side, and he had all day, and, you know, you can't cover that long. Somebody's got to get there. The defense ends have to get there.
31: Seventh touchdown grab for Meek on the year. Him and Sean Rice have combined now for 16 touchdown grabs. To try the point after is Urkan Erzias. Long snap is back. Ball placed. Erzias' kick is good. And it's a 10-0 lead for Worthington Kilborn. And that is now a new single-season school record in passing touchdowns for Jackson Szabo, surpassing his previous mark from last year, his 22nd touchdown pass, with 11:52 remaining in the first half. This is the Capital Ford of Columbus High School Football Game of the Week.
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31: Worthington Kilborn 10, Delaware Hayes nothing. 11:52 left to play till halftime for Kilborn. An 11-play, 62-yard drive capped up by a 15-yard touchdown pass from Jackson Szabo to Alex Meek, taking 3:19 off the clock. For Kilborn in the blue, Urkan Erzias stings a right-legged boot from left to right, where it's hauled in by Hayes' Keontae Felton, who brings it up middle of the field to the 10. He's to the 20, across the 30. He darts to the 33-yard line, where he is tackled mightily by a Kilborn special teamer. But a great return for Keontae Felton, and some solid position here to start for Hayes.
32: He was about 2 yards from going the distance. I mean, he cracked that wide open, and somebody just reached out and tripped him up. Not sure who it was either. I mean, there was a host of Wolves.
31: A pack of Wolves.
32: A pack. Let's see, what did we have last week? We had
31: the Hawks.
32: Hawks.
31: A kettle of Hawks.
32: Good God.
31: You would have been able to ask me that
32: no
31: 85
32: chance.
31: Times. 85 times it would have been wrong.
32: Absolutely.
31: First and 10 for Hayes from its own 35. Xavier Angle gives to his running back, Gunnar Oldacker, who runs to the left sideline and picks up just 1 yard.
32: Luke Maglett, the right guard, was trying to get out in front of it. He was pulling on the play left, and he just couldn't get around the corner. The left side of the offensive line got pushed back into his way. He just couldn't get around the corner.
31: They'll give Oldacker an extra yard there. 2 yard pickup, second down and 8 for Hayes, driving right to left in the wide against the Kilborn 4 down front in the blue. Kilborn leading 10-0 with 11 minutes to go till halftime. There's the snap to Angle. Jason Klein comes crashing. Angle snaps away from him to the 40, and he high steps his way out of bounds on the left sideline at the 45. Jason Klein's been wreaking havoc in the backfield all day, and Angle was able to elude him to move the sticks in a 5-yard run for him.
32: Angle looked like he had hubcaps under his arm, and the police were chasing him. I mean, he was running for his life. There's no doubt about that one. His head was back, his shoulders were back. He was running scared. Perfect run. 10-yard first down.
31: Angle's stepdad said that when he was 5, his favorite superhero was the Flash, and he's been called that ever since. Well, he's looked the part tonight. Two wideouts to the left, 3 to the right. Angle sidearms into the middle of the field. Brought in at midfield by his target in Jake Cruz, the H-back.
32: Those are the passes they have to complete. The little 6 or 7-yard spacing routes where you just go out, get in an open area, and turn around.
31: 5-yard gain, second and 5, 10:40 and ticking to play till halftime. 10-0 Worthington Kilborn in front. Delaware Hayes empties out the backfield for the quarterback Angle, who's got 5 wide. He wobbly passes it to the 45-yard line of Kilborn, where it's grabbed by Felton inside the 35-yard line, where he's tackled inbounds on the near chalk for a first down.
32: Again, that was a short 5-6 yard pass, and Felton made a bad miss. It turned into about a 10 or 15 yard gain. So that was well done.
31: 10 yard pickup to the 35 of Kilbourn.
32: I mean, Xavier Engel really doesn't throw the ball well. I mean, he doesn't have a great release or anything. He just puts it on their numbers. And he's a freshman. Give him a chance.
31: He's alone in the gun, tight end to the right. He sends a receiver in motion from right to left. That's Christian. First and 10 for the 35. Here's a jet pop pass over to Christian inside the 35-yard line, and he's cut down outside the numbers at the 32-yard line.
32: This is the third time Delaware's had the ball, and the third time they've moved it. Now they've got to get some points. They've got to finish this thing off. It's second and 6. They're on schedule. All they need to do is keep moving the chains.
31: Second down and 6 for Hayes, right to left on the left hash at the Kilbourn 32. Snap the angle. He lets it go down the left sideline, and he overshot his man, Dominic Kenny, and that's incomplete. So with that, we'll check in for our first quarter stats. Here's Cam Taylor.
2: Yes, good to be with you guys. And so in that first quarter, Worthington Kilbourn started at the 38 on both of their drives, scored both times. Capped off, they got the touchdown at the start of the second, but I just thought that was interesting. 62 and 53-yard drives to start the game, and we're still watching them

0: They've got to be short, little spacing routes or stick routes, whatever you want to call those.
1: So now Reed Stoltz back the punt. He has to scoop it up and boots it from midfield, from right to left to the far numbers where it takes a backspin. And it's downed by Hayes inside the Kilbourne 5-yard line. Alex Meek, the return man, was going to have no shot, and a nice coffin corner boot for Reed Stoltz.
0: That ball should probably be placed at about the 7 or 8 where it was first touched. Yep, they're going to.
1: They're going to down it at the 6-yard line. So a 44-yard pooch punt for Reed Stoltz, pinning Kilbourne in deep. What's the biggest key here for the Wolves offense?
0: Well, the Wolves are going to do what they do. Delaware Hayes has to stop this, and if they can't stop it, it's going to be a 94-yard drive because they've yet to be able to stop this offense.
1: Jackson Szabo fakes the give. He runs up the left side of the 10. Separation to the 15. Around a block 20. Left sideline 30. Out of bounds for a first down and plenty more at the 28-yard line. That's a gain of 18 for Szabo with his Kilbourne Wolves leading 10-0 over Delaware Hayes with 8:26 to play till halftime.
0: So you're going to line up with five wides and then your quarterback's going to run for 20 yards. It's almost unfair.
1: Szabo, who last week passed for over 400 yards and 200 rushing yards, takes the snap, rolls right on the run, completes it outside the right numbers where a shoulder-high snag's made by Charlie Meeson at the 31-yard line. Jack Radabaugh, the corner for Hayes, wrangles him down. That's a 3-yard pickup to bring up second down and 7.
0: Hayes brought 5 that time, so they were matched up man-to-man. They had a free safety to have given up an area.
1: One high safety now playing 2 yards beyond the sticks. That safety, Kelton Pulfer, for Kilbourne at 2nd and 7 from its own 31. Shotgun snap to Szabo, delivers to the left sideline. Hauled in by Sean Rice, makes a man miss to his own 40, to the 45-yard line where he is twirled down to the 47-yard line. That's a pickup of 18 for Sean Rice.
0: They had trips to the left. They took the two wide receivers and drove them long and took the slot man and put him in the flats. It's man-to-man. It's simple pitch and catch. And you got to be able to come up and rally to the ball and make the tackle.
1: Clock ticking under 7:40 to play until halftime. 10-0 Worthington Kilbourne, the lead and the ball underneath some gorgeous skies. Midnight blue hue to our right, some orange and yellow streaks to our left. Szabo on 1st and 10 for Kilbourne from his 47. Deep drop along the left hash. Oh. Now he runs to the middle of the field to the 50. He's to the 45 of Hayes. Inside the right hash to the 40. And he is cut down across the 35-yard line to the 34 of the Pacers. And that's a big gain of 20.
0: Linebacker Xander Donaldson that time came free right up the middle. And he had a free shot at the quarterback and missed. And Jackson Szabo made him pay.
1: Is that extra pressure still the key for Delaware Hayes?
0: Well, they either have to pressure or they have to cover. You got to pick your poison.
1: Szabo changes the play behind his center. Kevin McCoy Jr. for Kilbourne lines up back in a pistol set. Too tight to the right, single man to the left. Hayes shows blitz with Bryce DeCaro stalking off the right end. Szabo takes the shoulder-high snap, 5-man blitz.
0: Got him.
1: Flings it down the right seam, caught in stride by Meek. Touchdown, Kilbourne. A 34-yard strike from Jackson Szabo to Alex Meek, the second time they connect tonight. And it's 16-0, Worthington Kilbourne.
0: That's how important that missed tackle is, because instead of an 8, 9, or 10-yard loss, you get a 25-yard gain. It puts them in scoring territory, and it's a simple pitch and catch right down the seam.
1: With 6:42 remaining in the first half, Kilbourne starting to pull away.
0: Well, between Meek and Rice at the wide receivers, it's hard for Delaware Hayes to cover that. I mean, those are two pretty good wide receivers, and you got a great quarterback.
1: It never looks bleak when you've got Meek. Snap, spot, kick from Urzias, and the place kicker knocks shown the point after, and it's a 17-0 Kilbourne lead over Delaware Hayes with 6:42 left to play in the first half. On the Capitol Fort of Columbus, high school football game of the week.
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2: With 6:42 left to play in the first half, Worthington Kilbourne starting to pull away. 17-0 is the Wolves' lead over the Delaware Hayes Pacers. A five-play, 95-yard scoring drive for the Wolves, capped off by a 34-yard touchdown pass from Jackson Szabo to Alex Meek. Back-to-back drives where they've connected for scores. Urkan Urzaias swings the right leg through the ball. It's a low line drive kick into the end zone to our right for a Kilbourne touchback. His third touchback today, and the Hayes offense will take over.
3: We are quickly reaching the point of no return for this Delaware Hayes team. They're going to have to score here pretty shortly because how many stops do they have in them? At some point, you're going to have to stop these guys. And even if you do, you're three scores down right now. You can ill afford to go down four scores. So they've got to take this ball down the field. They got a little bit over 6 minutes to go. They've got to go down the field and score. And the Worthington defense has given up a lot of yards, but they've come up with a big stop on third down.
2: They've bent, but have not broken.
3: Absolutely.
2: Four this time on the line for Kilbourne. Xavier Engel, the freshman quarterback, in his second start. Takes the snap for Hayes off a running back block. Delivers to the right hash where Caleb Christian pockets it. Turns it upfield where he's tackled between the right hash and numbers at the 29-yard line.
3: When they get Kilbourne in this cover four, which is a two-deep shell with the corners playing man-to-man and bailing out, that underneath throw in the slot is wide open. There's not a whole lot you can do, so you're going to have to roll a man down to stop that. But it doesn't look like Kilbourne feels like they need to. They're just going to play a zone and make you beat us.
2: 9-yard catch. Hayes, second and one from its own 29. High snap to the quarterback angle. He gives outside right to his running back, Oldacker. He is lifted up past the 30-yard line between the right hash and digits. But he's able to shove his way for the Hayes first down.
4: First down and 10, Delaware.
2: A pickup of three when he needed two. 6 minutes left to play until halftime, 17-0. The Kilbourne lead, Delaware Hayes the football from right to left in the white against the Kilbourne defense with two linebackers in the royal blue. Angle screens it left, it's high and off the hands of Keontae Felton, who couldn't make the helmet high snag. Second down and 10, maybe for Felton's benefit, he doesn't make that catch.
3: Yeah, well, maybe he might have made somebody miss, and then you got a bigger play. So they've just got to get this short passing game going. The little stick routes or the little what we used to call NASA, the spacing concepts, are open underneath.
2: He had safety. Creed Gators the second for Kilbourne coming in on him quickly. Second and 10 for Hayes from its own 32-yard line. High snap, speared with the right hand of Engel, who sidearms it to the left sideline off the hands of Christian. He is planted by safety Montel Rice for Kilbourne, who shot in like a cannon and planted him to the turf.
3: He's throwing it from the right hash all the way to the left sideline, and that play takes so long. His arm isn't strong enough to make that throw. Again, he's a freshman. That gives the safety plenty of time to recover so they can get into their back pedal. The corners can get in their back pedal, and the safety has plenty of time to recover.
2: This is a Kilbourne defense that is charred five balls loose and has picked off three passes, a +5 turnover margin on the year, and we're going to get a hold on the Hayes offense where the Pacers will walk back. You hear the name Pacers and you wonder, why is that their mascot? Well, the Little Brown Jug is a harness race run every year, and it was yesterday at the Delaware County Fairgrounds. Redland Rocket won the big race.
3: Okay. I didn't have any money on Redland Rocket, so that's per usual.
2: You and me both.
3: And by the way, that was a 15-yard penalty, so that must have been an unsportsmanlike.
2: To bring up second down and a mile. Line again is the 42. Line of scrimmage, the 17. Here's the snap to the quarterback angle. Runs outside the left hash to the 25, and he ducks out of bounds to the left sideline at the 30, where Montel Rice, the Kilbourne safety, was sizing up another big hit.
3: Well, it was second and 25, so he's got it back to third and 12, so at least it's manageable. They need a first down in the worst way. They've got to keep this drive going.
2: Star freshman wideout Dominic Kenny has yet to be targeted. He's lined up in a short side left along with The wideout, Caleb Christian, three wide to the right. Angle alone to the gun. He takes the snap. Five-man pressure. Ducks out of one tackle. Now runs up the left sideline to the 30. He's to the 35 and is belted out of bounds by linebacker Brendan Rhodes, Kilbourne's leading tackler this year. He shoves him into the Wolves bench, and it'll be fourth down and five.
3: Again, in each one of these drives, there's been a big play, either a big sack on third down or a penalty, and they could not overcome the penalty.
2: Punt unit comes out.
5: Back for
2: Delaware Hayes.
3: And this Kilbourne team doesn't need much time. I mean, all their drives have been under 4 minutes.
2: And they went 95 yards on their last possession in under two. 17-0 is their lead. 5:25 to go in the first half. Long snap is bobbled by Reed Stoltz. He just gets it off. It's a wobbly kick that bounces between the hashes at the 30 of Kilbourne and is down at the 26-yard line. Nice recovery for Reed Stoltz, who was just able to get it off. It's the second time Kilbourne has almost blocked a punt. So we've talked a lot about the Hayes offense here, Larry, but Kilbourne's up 17-0. What makes their offense go?
3: Well, they've got a dude back there who can throw it. They've got two really good wide receivers, which puts tremendous pressure on your corners, which now allows everybody else to get open. So they don't have to throw the ball to their wideouts. They can throw it to the tight ends. They can throw it to the running backs, and the quarterback can run it. Other than that, they don't have any weapons.
2: Unfortunate. First and 10, Kilbourne from its own 24. Zabo under duress, and he has to turf it as he was almost sacked by Bryce DeCaro, the Hayes linebacker, who pressured right down the middle on the left half.
3: Well, there was nobody that was a legal receiver anywhere near that ball. I'm surprised that wasn't grounding.
2: With 5:11 left to play until the half, 17-0 Kilbourne in front of Hayes.
3: I mean, there were three linemen. They all thought it was a big old Virginia ham. They were going to fall on it, but that's about all.
2: If you ask anybody about that from New Jersey, they'll tell you it's a pork roll.
3: Well, that too.
2: Jack Dodson, the single setback to the left of Zabo, who grabs the snap, flings it left, caught by Rice, wide receiver up to the 30, outside the numbers. He picks up five.
3: So Kilbourne has the vertical game. They can go over the top, which they've demonstrated twice now to Alex Meek. They also have the little screen passes on the outside, the tunnel screens and those kind of things. The quarterback can run it inside or outside. And they have a tight end that's a big Haas that he can get open to. So they've got weapons. They have weapons.
2: That big Haas you mentioned is Grady Wanner, who's the extra tight end to the left. Head coach Mike Edwards calls Wanner the tip of the spear. Zabo looks aggressively to the near sideline to get the play call. Dotson, the running back behind him, he takes the snap. Dotson picks up the blitz. Zabo zigzags to the right from his own 20. Across his body, throws over the middle. Complete to Meek at his own 40. Outside the left, numbers 50. And he's into Hayes territory on the left sideline at the 40, where he shoved into the Hayes bench for a late hit. And the Kilbourne offense will march even further than its opponent's 40-yard line.
3: And oh, by the way, when all else breaks down, the quarterback scrambles and hits an open receiver. This is a pretty good passing offense. Pretty good passing offense.
2: Averaging 329.4 yards a contest.
3: That would be a very good game. They've done it for 5 weeks in a row. It's no longer a game. This is what they do.
2: You know their season low in points? Take a guess.
3: I'm going to guess 46, 48, somewhere near.
2: 49.
3: 40. I was close.
2: Six straight games where they have scored 40 or more points. That's tied for the second longest active streak in the state. 17-0 Kilbourne with the ball. 4:15 left to play first half. Penalty pushes the Wolves all the way to the Hayes 24. Too tight to the left, single wide to the right, tight end to the right for Zabo, who takes the snap, throws to the left side of the end zone, hauled in! Touchdown, Kilbourne! Sean Rice makes a helmet-high snag for a 24-yard touchdown, and he is now Kilbourne's single-season school record holder with 11 touchdown receptions.
3: He's got 11, and we are first half of game six. I mean, that's tremendous. He's going to have 20 touchdown catches or more.
2: And that is now, for Jackson Zabo, a single-season school record extending 24-yard touchdown passes. He now has, in total, 34 total touchdowns. Urkon Erzias to try the point after. Long snapper's Korn Thayer. He sends it back to the holder, Meek, who puts it down, and Erzias knocks it right down the middle to give Worthington Kilbourn a 24-0 lead over Delaware Hayes with 4:10 remaining in the first half. This is the Capital Ford of Columbus High School Football Game of the Week.
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2: 24-0 Worthington Kilbourn leads Delaware Hayes with 4:10 left in the first half. For Kilbourn, a four-play, 76-yard drive capped off by a 24-yard touchdown pass from Jackson Zabo to Sean Rice, taking just a minute six partner off the clock.
3: Okay, what's the worst stat in football? Time of possession. They've only had it about a total of 9 or 10 minutes, and they've got 24 points, and this game is quickly getting out of hand. Delaware Hayes has to do something.
2: From left to right, Urkon Erzias stings a right-legged boot. Uh-oh. Dropped by the return man, Keontae Felton, for Hayes, and it trickles in the end zone for a touchback. How about this? For Kilbourn, last two possessions, they've totaled 172 yards and two touchdowns in less than 3 minutes.
3: I don't think I could run 172 yards in 3 minutes. I'm just saying, this is crazy.
2: We will be finding that out after the game when Larry does 110s.
3: Ooh, I don't think so, Scooter. Somebody better bury a pizza in the end zone if I'm going to do a 100-yard dash.
2: First and 10 for Hayes from its own 20. Shotgun snap, corralled by a leaping Xavier Engel. The quarterback bounces off his own left tackle, now rolls right, dumps it off to the right sideline, where it's pocketed by his receiver, Caleb Christian, across the 25. And that's a 5-yard catch after Xavier Engel nearly turned into a sack.
3: Now, Xavier Engel's 5'7", 160, which is good size for a freshman, and he's going to get better. And all this is experience, and I've said it before, experience is what you get when you don't get what you want. Well, right now they're not getting what they want, but he's gaining a lot of experience. They've got three freshmen starting on this offense, so they were undefeated as middle schoolers in eighth grade, so they're pretty good shape.
2: And 7-1 the year before. High snap on 2nd and 5, corralled by Engel. He gives to another freshman, Gunnar Oldacker, who runs headlong into three Kilbourn Wolves to the 27-yard line for a 2-yard pickup. It's Brendan Rhodes, the leading tackler on the stop. He had 14 tackles in last week's win over Dublin Scioto.
3: And just to underscore, that Oldacker's only 5'7", 150, so he's the running back. So they're typical freshman-sized kids in a Division I program. They're just freshmen.
2: Oldacker's the pistol back behind Engel, who takes the snap on 3rd and 3 from his own 27. He bounces in the pocket, pressured from behind. He eludes traffic to his left, still looking, and he has to dump it out of bounds right into a referee's hands on the near sideline. Incomplete to bring up 4th and 3 from Hayes' own 27. Trailing 24-0 to Worthington Kilbourn, and the punt unit comes out with 3 minutes and 17 seconds left till halftime.
3: Too much time on the clock. I mean, 3:17, they might be able to score twice. This has just been incredible.
2: Again, Kilbourn, the highest scoring offense in Division One,
3: and it's not like it's just a one-man show. They got 3 or 4 different receivers, running back, the quarterback can run and throw.
2: Dishing out the sweet treats is the offense. It's a one-hop snap, corralled by Stoltz. It's a wobbly boot that trickles out of bounds on the far sideline. And they're going to spot it at the 48 or 49. No, they're going to give it to midfield. So that'll be a punt of about 23 yards for Reed Stoltz. But, again, another low long snap.
3: Well, they've struggled with the long snap, and they're going to have to get that fixed, because you could easily storm the castle and block one of these punts. I mean, every snap it's soft, it's slow. You either have a long snapper or you don't. If you don't, you better find one.
2: 24-0 Worthington Kilbourn, the lead in the ball. 3:10 left in the first half. Two wideouts to the right. Single man to the left. That's Sean Rice. Hayes with three down linemen and the nose tackle nearly jumped. Sabo claps for the snap. He fakes the give. Guns it over the middle. Tight end Warner makes the catch at the 35 of Hayes. Spins twice out of a pair of tackles. Spins free again inside the left. Numbers at the 20. And he drags his way to the 15-yard line. He went into the spin cycle three times and still came out clean.
3: Well, he was hit at the 30. Spun, got hit at the 25, spun, got hit at the 20, and ended up going down to 15, and he's the one that was shaking up on the play.
2: And he's on his back where Boston Walternberger, the head trainer and company, come out to check him. So with that, we'll step aside with 2:59 left in the first half. The score, Worthington Kilbourne 24, Delaware Hayes nothing on the Capitol Ford of Columbus High School Football Game of the Week.
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2: With Larry Wolf, I'm Tyler Danberg. 24-0, Worthington Kilbourne leads Delaware Hayes with 2:50 and ticking in the first half. From the 15 of Hayes, there's the snap to Worthington Kilbourne quarterback Jackson Szabo, who angles left, now backpedals, now throws to the left corner of the end zone, and it's intercepted. Intercepted by Delaware Hayes. A leaping pass intercepted by the Pacers. It's the linebacker, Kelton Pulfer, an All-State lacrosse player, going airborne to pick off Jackson Szabo in the end zone.
3: Well, Bam was coming clean in the back of the end zone, and he just underthrew it by about a foot. And Pulfer reached up there and grabbed it. Now, that's the first stop that Delaware Hayes has had tonight, and that's important. You know, it's little victories here. You got to now get some first downs, keep this football. Hopefully, you can push it down there and score. But if not, don't give it back. If you give it back with any time.
2: It's a touchback, yeah. And so Hayes has first and 10 from its own 20. Pulfer's committed to play lacrosse at Division II Rollins College in Florida next year. Tight end is the H-back to the right. Three wide for Xavier Engel, who gives to his running back, Oldacker, who slaloms off right tackle between the hashes to the 24-yard line. Like an alpine skier, he picks up four, second and six.
3: Well, those are just jump cut after jump cut after jump cut. And he finally just got his shoulder square, and hey, he gained 4 yards. That's a good play.
2: 24-0, Worthington Kilbourne still in front. Delaware Hayes with 2:15 and ticking in the first half has the football from its own 24 on second and six. Kilbourne brings four on the defensive line, an extra edge showing pressure off right tackle. Here's the snap to Engel. He's pressured. He steps out of traffic. He now angles to the right on the numbers of the 20. Darts on the numbers 30. Right sideline 40. And he tiptoes out of bounds near the 42-yard line. An 18-yard run for Xavier Engel, the quarterback breaking contain.
3: If he keeps running this much, he's going to start at 5'7 and end up at 5'5. He's going to wear out the bottom of his feet, because I'm telling you what, he's running for his life right now.
2: Engel is the pistol quarterback. Running back behind him is Oldacker. Tight end motions to the right. High snap corralled by a jumping Engel. He gives to Oldacker across the 45 to the right sideline. Cut down inbounds at the 49-yard line with a running clock under a minute 45 in this first half. Still 24-0 Kilbourne, but Hayes has the football.
3: Hayes has been able to get the backside guard out in front of these. Now, the snaps have been high. They've got to work on getting their snaps down because it messes up the timing of these plays.
2: Ashawn Miller's the left guard, Luke Maglott the right guard. Receiver jets in motion left to right, second and four, Hayes from its own 48. Give goes to the jet sweeping Keontae Felton, who spins his way down on the right sideline of the 45 of Kilbourne for a first down gain of 7.
3: And again, Delaware Hayes is moving the football, and if they don't have a big sacks against them or a penalty against them. They've been able to move the football all night. They just haven't been able to put any points on the board.
2: From the 44 of Kilbourne, first and 10, Hayes.